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1: 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You've been waiting for this moment for 4 years. You've bought your football jersey. You've made your best with your paddies. You've even practiced your Al-Qaeda celebration. Well, bring it on. Call it all crazy fans. Come and enjoy every single game live at the Tigo Crazy Fan Packs. Feel the tackles, the vuvuzelas, and the drama on giant screens, which are the biggest in Ghana, the Cramo. There'll be lots of food, giveaways, and family fun games. Artema, leg the port after Community 11 shell right in front of the Tigo shop. Let's go crazy and cheer the Black Stars to victory this football season. Remember, this is brought to you by Tigo, the proud sponsor of crazy fans.
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1: Tell somebody the name of Jesus is higher than cancer, is higher than heartbreak, is higher than any disease. Just speak in tongues if you know how to speak in tongues. 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
1: Shandilililibush, sandalalabush. Somebody just lift up your voice and worship the King of Kings.

I'd like us to lift our hands this evening as we worship the King of Kings and the Lord of Lords. He's the Alpha, the Omega, the beginning and the ending. He's the first and is the last. The same God yesterday and today and forever. And that's why I call him the unchanging changer. He's the master of the universe. He's the chief cornerstone, the fountain of life, the great deliverer. He's the great physician, the rock of ages, the ancient of days. He's the bishop of our souls, the minister of the sanctuary. He's the governor amongst the nation. He's our refuge, our rock, our lamp, our defense, our high priest, our advocate, our lamp, our porter, our dwelling place. Lift your hands with me as I worship him in Indonesian language. As I call him the Raja Segala Raja, the Tuanata Segala Tuhan, you are the Sumbal Kehidupan, Kekasi Jiwaku, you are the Magaku Asa. Father, I join the Italians to call you the Creatore dell'Universo. You are the Padrone dell'Universo. You are the Fuoca Divoratore, the Potente de Israele. You are the Penchita Alam Semesta. Father, I go to India and I speak in Hindi language as I call you the Rajaunka Raja, the Prabhunka Prabhu, the Jivan Kerot, Mahima Keraja, Sokti Soli Devta. You are the Kupatad, Bruman Kenimota. Father, I go to the Philippines and I speak in Tagalog language as I call you the Anhari Namang Anhari, Panginoon Namang Panginoon. You are the Tubig Nanguay, Antinapae Nanguay, Dakila Magagamot, Ilauna Salibutan, Dios Nabanal, Ako Ai Ako. In the same way, Lord, I go to China and I speak in Chinese language as I call you the Wang Chujui Wang, Mao Chujui Chu, Song Ming Chu Yuang, Weidra De Chu Tai. You wish you that you were stronger. Lord, I join the Norwegians to call you the Master of Inivasha. You are the Konga and Eskonga, the Shield that he lead, the Metword of Lunivere, the Stule Egea. Lord, I go to France and I speak in French language as I call you the Le Seigneur de Seigneur, the Le Roi de Roi, the Fontaine de la Vie, Pan de Vie. Lord, I speak in Spanish language as I call you the Dadoru de la Vida, the Gran Liberatado, the Fuente de la Vida. Father, you are the El Primero y el Último. And in the same way, Lord, I go to Africa and I go to South Africa. I speak in Zulu language and I call you the Unkulunkulu, the Unkulunkulu we Zulu Baba. You are the Uyinkwele, Uyinkwele, Otinku, Baba Otanze Gaiku. You are the Inkos, the Yamakos. Father, in the same vein, I go to Kenya and I speak in Swahili language. I call you the Mfaume wa Wafaume, the Mfaume wa Milele, the Uwamba wa Umri, Kuteketeza Moto. You are the Kubwa Daktari. Lord, in the same vein, I go to Uganda as I call you the Kabaka wa Bakabaka, the Omuga wa Bulamu, Omusawa wa Bulamu, the Nantamegwa, Owamanyi, the Pologoma Yajuda. You are the Oluberie Berie Nenkomenenu. Father, in the same vein, I go to Ghana and I speak in Ghanaian languages. As I say, you are the Yehovah, Nyame Yombo, Atana Yombo, Osabalima, Odomankuma, Mawunyo, Mawunseto,

Akwaibom people. 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You are the Onowe, the Ukokeko, Akopombomong and Kenfon. Lord, I go to River State and I join the Kalabari people. As I call you the Tamuno, the Watemegbo.

to Iwe. You are the Tine Mendo, the Tine Yemo, the Tiwan Boni, Tine Rero Rui, Tine Bumpam, Opa Ome, Ome Soro Jumonu Nolulu. Lord, in the same vein, I go to Okoni land. I call you the Madamutu, the Dumbenata, the Nengbena, Nemboa, Baribenye, Baribenekele, Barileno, Barioba, Nendula. Lord, I join the Urobo people. As I say, you are the Orowa Koneche. You are the Elegbete, Ogenerode, Ovierode, Ogeneurona, Osonobruwe, Ogenewayotuku, Ogenewakowotuku. Lord, I go to Edo State, and I speak in Edo language. As I call you the Urban of Soba, the Ogenofoki, the Okutetevite Newobo, the Okwa Bonolo, Osalobu Anudazi, Osalobu Anewobo. Father, you are the Osalobu Adokono, Oba Uji, Oba Ituha, Agbogidi. Lord, I go up north, and I join the Hausa people. As I call you the Serikin Sarakuna, you are the Ubangidi Meche Tonduniya, Ubangidi Meiko, Ubangidi Abuduka, Dukse Incheto, Likita Likitochi, the Mada Okaki, the Jesu Menjenga Dua, Ubangidi Mebiya Mukata. Lord, I go to Benue State, and I call you the Ojo Oyakoko Bayomayoko, the Ojo Mogabu, Iduokela, Ojo Amakwane Tukochi, Ojo Ene Ufedo, Ojo Ene Uredo. Father, I go to Ipira land, and I call you the Okokoko, the Ogodogodo Onuwa Zometu, Anayamba, Anayimi, Ohinoi, Ohinoi. Lord, I go to Lagos State, and I speak in Ego language. As I say, you are the Aholu Aholuton, the Aholu Aholuton, Oto Oto Aholuton, Aholu Edomomede Mashigade, Aholu Esomomede Mashigahu, Aholu Ajalono, Aholu Edomolepo. Lord, I go to Ijeshaland, and I say you are the Oba Ojo Kolori Obili Ayeko Miwobobo Ayebi Elenga. 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And then Lord, I go to Ibo land. I say you are the Eze Nonelu. 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

to those who are in Christ Jesus, those who walk not after the flesh, but those who walk after the Spirit. Hallelujah. Please help me welcome my friend, Jonathan Nelson.

Thank you, thank you, thank you for joining us this morning. Good morning. You're welcome to Home Affairs right here on Joy 99.7 FM. I will always ask, how are you? How's your household? It will be good to know, you know? 055-111-1997. And please let me plead with you. Don't wait till about 7:20 before you start sending your questions in. When that happens, we're unable... No, I mean like 6:30, 6:40, because by 7 o'clock we're out of here. Once you start listening and you have questions on your mind, please send them through.

0: So if you have been following us, then you know that for the past couple of weeks, we've been having conversations. You know, we started with starting a side hustle for 2 weeks. Then we scaled it up to more like regularizing your side hustle. So we had Rita, who was sent to us from the ORC to help us understand business registrations and the importance of it. Today we go a step further. We promised you that, right? Now, from last week, some of the messages that came through were such that people are afraid to register their businesses because of taxes. No, no, no, don't worry. This is Home Affairs. We're not going to be having any hardcore taxation conversation. It is what is important to you. It is what you and I need to know because we're starting business. Initially, probably was you baking quietly and putting in another bag and taking to work, right? Then your colleagues tend to like it, and then you start baking, and the business is growing. You're supplying, you're giving to your children to take to school. I know a lot of schools, you know, prohibit that, but then you're supplying at different levels. You're beginning to take orders. And maybe after listening to our conversation last week, you decided that you don't want to hide in your room anymore. So you probably have taken the steps to register the conversation, even if you haven't registered it. There's a reason you're hiding and you don't want people to know you're doing business. And last week we learned that one of those is paying taxes. One of the messages that came that I read, I put it up here. It says, I don't want to register my business because once I register, GRA will come after me. And we know that others simply don't understand what taxes are, which taxes they are supposed to be paying, how much they should be paying, when they should pay, or whether taxation even applies to their small businesses at all. And quite frankly, when you don't understand something, it's very, very, very easy for you to fear it. You don't understand it. You don't know how it works. And so you're avoiding it. And we will also be finding out. If you're breaching the law by not paying your taxes, regardless of the business you're doing, and what could be happening to you if you are found out. So today we're taking the fear and the confusion of taxation away. No complicated language, no jargons, no intimidation, just a conversation with the Ghana Revenue Authority to help the small business you and I are trying to run understand what our responsibilities and what our obligations are. And even equally important, what we are entitled to. So if you're selling food at home, you run an online business, you bake freelance trade, provide a service, you run a shop, or have a side hustle alongside your regular job, this conversation is for you and I. And quite frankly, last week we went through the messages. Most of you were really, really, really very happy with the series we are running. And we appreciate that. We thought we all will need it. Hi, Auntie Florence. Let me say a very big thank you to you and good morning as well. Same to you, Mr. Frankanani. I know you're all doing the listening. Good morning, and thank you so much for all the support you give us right here on Home Affairs. This morning, we have Mr. Sefa Zuka. Sefa is Senior Revenue Officer, Public Sector Office, GRA. He's the man of the moment. He's the man who is going to take all our fears away and bring us comprehension. Hi, Cephas. Good morning. How are you doing?
1: Very well, thank you.
0: Can you hear Cephas? Okay, good.
2: My brothers and sisters.
0: Cephas, once again, you're welcome.
1: Thank you, Wede.
0: Great, and I hope you're doing well.
1: Yeah, I'm doing well.
0: I'm sorry I had to pull you out of bed this Saturday morning. Monday through Friday. I know Saturday morning you really would have, you know, if you're not going anywhere, tacking a little bit and sleeping a little bit. But for God and country, you are here. So thank you very much for coming.
1: Thank you, too. And thank you to our listeners, too.
0: Great. Like I mean, you've been listening to me.
1: Yeah.
0: So all we want to do is take out the confusion, take out the fear, and bring understanding to our audience. We've been having conversations about starting side hustles, and people have started it, but are they paying their taxes? There are lots of people we know who are also doing business who have not even registered the business. And last week, like I said, the messages that came through, we had a number of them saying that once you register your business, in as much as you are not doing well, it's just a small business, Jerry will start. Jerry has become kakai in the minds of people. But we also know that if you're supposed to be paying your taxes and you are not doing it and you are found out, you will be in trouble. We don't want to be in trouble for our children to suffer. I'm sure you could be in trouble up to jail terms, right?
1: Yeah.
0: Yes, you don't want to leave your children because you were trying to struggle to, I mean, make a bit more to support the family's income and finances. And then because you are not doing the right way, these same children you're trying to struggle for, you find yourself in trouble and you're put away in jail. Or you're fined some huge sums of money that at the end of the day, the business will just collapse. We don't want that to happen. So we want to do things the right way. And that is why we have Cephas here this morning. So Cephas, we will start from the basics. We want to understand, like I mentioned, no jargons, no hard language, just the basic one that we at home can understand, especially so this early morning that we are coming to tell them about taxes. So it has to be very nice so that we all can understand. So we'll start from the basics by asking, when we talk about taxes, especially so in our setting, I'm running a very small business from home. I just put up a small shop. Not much is coming in. Sometimes in a day, I mean, you don't realize much and all that. How does tax concern me?
1: Okay. Thank you for your question. And I would say thank you to our listeners too for being up this morning to listen to us.
0: Mm.
1: Before I answer your question,
0: yes,
1: GRA is now doing an intensive tax education campaign, which we have dubbed GRA Connect.
0: Okay.
1: So we are basically educating all our taxpayers or everyone, the general public, on their rights and responsibilities, on our mandates, on the taxes and duties we collect. So that at least they would understand the operations of the Ghana Revenue Authority.
0: Okay.
1: They would understand why we collect the taxes.
0: Mm-hmm.
1: They would understand why they need to register.
0: Yeah.
1: So today we are basically coming to talk about the registration, filing, and payment. We want to demystify all their fears.
0: We need it. And like I said, let's situate it in our context. Of course, if you are running a very big business, what's your issue not paying taxes? We're talking about, you know what I'm talking about.
1: Yeah.
0: I'm just starting something. There's a woman at home probably who for the past couple of years has been taking care of the children and so has not really worked. Now, the last one probably is like maybe 2 or 3 and the child can go to school. But they are still young. So the agreement between she and her husband is that one person will have to really be around and take care of the children. So you can start something small and then husband finds, you know, some capital and then she's starting something small. She's supposed to be paying taxes.
1: Yes. She's supposed to basically not pay taxes.
0: Okay.
1: But then we need to know her.
0: Okay.
1: We need to know that she's operating.
0: Okay.
1: So she needs to first register with us.
0: Uh-huh.
1: Because we need to know all those who are paying taxes. Once you start doing business, we need to know you. So she would first have to register with us, so at least we know her that she's operating or she's doing business. Because the law says that once you want to start doing business, you'd have to notify the Ghana Revenue Authority.
0: Okay. So this is my follow-up question. Sorry, I'm breaking it down to the...
1: No worries.
0: So I have started my business.
1: Yeah.
0: I've registered with the ORC. Why do I have to come and register with you again?
1: Because we need to know you. The ORC has registered you, but we need to know you for tax purposes.
0: This is GRA.
1: Yes, this is GRA. The law says that we should keep a database of those...
0: Everybody who is running a business.
1: Yes, who is running a business. So once you start operating, or you want to start operating, you would have to notify the Ghana Revenue Authority that I want to start operating.
0: I like the language you're using, honestly. Notify.
1: Yeah.
0: So send...

0: Is that what it is?
1: Yes.
0: Okay.
1: We don't want to collapse your business. We need your business to run. Because if your business collapses and then you are not running, then it means we won't get the taxes from you.
0: Yeah.
1: So we want to grow with you. So we want to know you, let you run your business, mm-hmm. you start making profit, mm-hmm. and you start taxing you on your profits.
0: Okay. So walk us through the process. Okay. This business has just started, and based on we know that there are lots of people doing business in the dark, yeah. right? They're doing business, they're not registered with the ORC, they're not registered with the GRA.
1: Which is very wrong.
0: Yes, but a lot of people are doing it because of the fear. And that's what we are trying. Yeah, so last week we had a very good conversation with the ORC, right? Now, that's why we're scaling it up and bringing it to the... Because my concern, or our concern here on Home Affairs, is that do the business, support the children, but don't do it and find yourself in trouble. There are regulations that you need to know and follow. That's why we are having these conversations. Okay, so I've registered with the ORC. Based on these this conversation we're having right after here, the person decides that, you know what, Monday, because I don't want to be in trouble in future, I will go to the GRA and notify them that I am doing some sort of business. I have started. Walk us through the process.
1: Okay. So you notify GRA. You come, you register with the ORC, mm-hmm. and then you come and notify GRA that I am doing business.
0: Okay.
1: So first, want to know you. Once you know when you go for an interview and they want to know you, mm-hmm. they would interview you.
0: Okay.
1: So we would get your details.
0: Mm-hmm.
1: Once we get your details, then it means that we would interview you to know what you are doing.
0: Okay.
1: One, the nature of business you are doing, your location, if you have employees or not. So at least we guide you through the process. Then we guide you through how to register on our portal and how to file and then make payments.
0: Mm.
1: So that you'll be able to file your returns in the comfort of your home without having to come to our offices again. Okay. But the first instance is that we want to know you. So come to our office. Let us register you. Once we do the registration, you can do the rest in your homes.
0: Okay. There are a series of questions. I'm wondering the order in which I should ask them, but I'll ask them any which way. So after this interview,
1: yeah.
0: from your experience, especially so with startups, side hustles, what do you realize when you interview them?
1: A lot of them are basically now starting,
0: mm-hmm.
1: or they have no idea what they are going to do.
0: Mm-hmm.
1: Uh-huh. So sometimes we are able to guide them through the process.
0: Okay.
1: That's all. After registering with GRA, probably by the nature of your business, you need to register with the...
0: FDA.
1: Or you need to register with Standard Authority. Mm. Or you need to register with another entity. Mm. Maybe PPA.
0: Okay.
1: Or SNET.
0: Okay.
1: Uh-huh. So you first have to come. Let us interview. Let us get to know you first.
0: Okay.
1: Then we'll guide you through the process.
0: Processes. Okay, good.
1: Without coming and without us knowing you, it means that we won't be able to guide you through the process of registration.
0: Great. That's understood. So the next question is, you did mention in your earlier submissions that if the business is not making profit, you don't tax them, because obviously we don't want to collapse your
1: exactly.
0: business. Okay. But then that's not what people think out there, right? Once you talk to GRA, they will chase you. They will come after you. They will collect your money. That's the notion out there. Now tell us, how do you determine that this small business, this small bakery that I have at home has started making profits? How do you determine? How do we determine that?
1: Okay. The good news is that GRA is even in the era of self-assessment.
0: Mm.
1: So the power is now in your hands to determine how much tax you pay.
0: Okay.
1: So you register with us, mm-hmm. you do an estimate that, looking at how the business is going to be run, I think this is how much I would make and this is how much profits I would make.
0: Those are all projections.
1: Mm-hmm. So at the end of the year,
0: mm-hmm.
1: the authority or the law gives you the right to file a return telling us how much you have actually made for that year, and then we calculate the taxes based on the profits you have made for that year.
0: Okay. So if you realize that the person hasn't made any profits, then what?
1: If you realize you haven't made any profits, we won't tax you.

0: It's that simple.
1: It's that simple. Because it is based on your tax. And then we can't tax based on your profit, sorry. We can't tax the business, what you use to run the business.
0: Yeah, your capital. Not what is taxed.
1: It's not what is taxed. Because once we tax your capital and then the business collapses, it means we are no longer going to get any tax from you.
0: Mm.
1: We'll no longer be able to build the roads or the schools.
0: And that is when we will go to church and pray against you, because then you have collapsed our business and we can't take care of our children.
1: And you know, we are also servants of God.
0: Of course, and you have children too.
1: Because we devote our full time. If you look at Romans 13:7, it says that the tax authorities are servants of God because they devote their full time.
0: I like where this is going.
1: Their full time to serving us. So we should pay taxes when we need to pay taxes. And we should
0: Same
1: pay
0: person,
1: them when
0: an interesting person. Thank you so much. Okay. So I mean, to this extent, I am happy that we've been able to establish some level of understanding. So if you were home and you're afraid that the moment you notify GRA that you have started business, they will come and take all your money and probably eventually collapse your business, you got it wrong. Safas is clarifying to us this morning that you need to notify them, which is really very critical. We will be having the other side of the conversation, which is what will happen to you if you refuse to notify the GRA and file your returns. Now, question is, what he established is, if at the end of the year you do your filing and they realize that, and that is also based on the earlier interview they have with you and your projections, and they realize that, in fact, you really haven't been in business properly. You probably stopped it at some point because you had to go and do something, and then you're not making profit. You're not taxed. Okay. The taxes are based on your profit. So if you're not making any profit, then nobody is collapsing your business. Okay, good. Which businesses are taxed?
1: Okay. So to clarify something first before I add to which the businesses that are taxed. Once you want to also stop business midway,
0: mm-hmm.
1: you also need to notify us.
0: Okay.
1: So you've started operating, you need to notify the GRA.
0: Okay.
1: You want to pause for a while, you need to notify GRA.
0: Okay.
1: Because we are not everywhere. So if you want to pause, we won't know that you want to suspend or you want to pause your business. So you just have to notify us that I want to pause for a while. And once you resume operations, you notify us that I want to resume operations.
0: Okay, good.
1: Other than that, the assumption is that you've been working throughout.
0: You're doing continuous business. Okay, great. Yeah. And thank you for that clarity. Okay, so we're asking, which businesses do you tax?
1: All businesses that are doing business or operating in the country. Once you start operating in the country, or you have the intent of operating in the country, then it means that you'd have to notify us. So at least we know if you have to be taxed or not.
0: Okay.
1: We'll sit with you and then guide you through the process. So before you would even pay the taxes, you know that, oh, it's true. I actually need to pay those taxes. Or I don't need to pay those taxes.
0: So every business. Online. Tabletop.
1: Instagram. Facebook.
0: You're operating from your kitchen. Hey.
1: You know, basically, we all need the money to build the roads. I can't use my own taxes to build the roads. So as you can't also use just yours to build the roads. So we need a collective effort. We need yours, we need mine to build the roads. The hospitals, mm-hmm. the schools, the free SHS, the National Health Insurance. We need that. Because if you don't bring yours, or if I don't bring mine, mm-hmm. and you bring yours, we can't maintain the roads.
0: That's true.
1: We need a collective effort. So we need yours, we need mine, we need his to at least build the roads and build a better Ghana.
0: Okay, so Amanfo, you heard that. If you are sitting at home and you think that, oh, this one, I'm just doing it from my kitchen, or you're just doing it from your bedroom, your single room, and so you think that you don't need to notify the GRA, or you do not need to pay your taxes, then you're wrong. Safer says that once you are doing business, once your hands have found something to do, you will have to notify GRA. note that notifying GRA doesn't necessarily mean that they are taking your money. No. You notify them. They guide you through the process. He even went on to stress that if you start and midway, for some reason you will have to suspend it, put it on hold, go do something else and come back. Still notify them. Then at the end of the year, when you file your returns and they realize that, oh, you didn't make profit at all, then I'm sure they will guide you on what to do next. But the tax is not based on your capital. So let's note that. The tax is not based on your capital. It's based on your profit. Good. Now, we want to go into... I mean, you've mentioned that every business...
1: Every business. Everyone operating in Ghana.
0: Okay. okay. Now, let's go into how this is done.
1: Okay.
0: Does everybody come to your office to do the filing? I mean, you've mentioned that you're training people to go onto the portal and do it themselves. Let's go a bit more into that. Let's explain a bit more of that for people to understand. You want this to be at the fingertips of people. You don't want it to be any mystery. So let's break it down. How is it done?
1: Okay. So we have platforms. We've made it easier.
0: Mm-hmm.
1: We've noticed that now the world is going digital. So GRA has also gone digital. We've made payments and filing simple for everyone. Now we have digital tools in the comfort of your homes, your offices. Once you have registered or you have notified us that you are doing business,
0: mm-hmm.
1: and we set you up on the portal,
0: mm-hmm.
1: it means that you can do the filing.
0: Do you have to come to the GRA office, any of the offices, to be set up on the portal?
1: For businesses, yes.
0: Okay.
1: But for individuals, you can set up on the taxpayers portal directly.
0: On for yourself?
1: Yes, please.
0: Okay.
1: So once you register for the TIN, what we call the TIN,
0: mm-hmm.
1: which means that you have registered with ORC and the GRA,
0: mm-hmm.
1: and gotten your TIN,
0: mm-hmm.
1: then we need to now come and register with us.
0: Okay.
1: But for individuals, the Ghana card is already your TIN.
0: All right.
1: So once you have a Ghana card, it means that GRA already has you in the system. So you can just sign up on the taxpayers portal.
0: Okay. And then that will be it.
1: And then that will be it.
0: Now, uh-huh.
1: So we have a simple process. We have column. We have menus for filing. We have menus for paying. And we have menus for requesting cases. So just simple steps for you to file your returns.
0: So if you're not particularly literate,
1: yeah.
0: and you can't go through this process yourself, then what? So do you tax all the Makola women and everybody?
1: Yes, there's an option for the informal sector.
0: Mm-hmm.
1: So for the informal sector,
0: mm-hmm.
1: once you are in the informal sector, we know that you are not able to keep accurate records.
0: Exactly.
1: So we also have a platform for them, which is called the modified taxation. So for them to, they are able to do MOMO. So we have done a short code, or there's a short code for them. So they can use the *880# just to file and pay, make payments to the Ghana Revenue Authority. Or they can use the *222# to also make payments to the Ghana
0: Revenue Authority. But that also means that you have to read and go through the process. Are there options where people can walk into your offices and pay still?
1: Okay. So we are even, like I said, we are doing an intensive tax education.
0: Mm-hmm.
1: So we are going around and we are even registering them on the platform.
0: Okay.
1: So we'll register them on the MTS platform, that is for the informal sector, and then those in the formal sector to guide them through the process of registration on their platform. So we have two separate platforms, a platform for the informal and a platform for formal sector.
0: Okay. Now let's talk about how these taxes work.
1: Okay.
0: How do I know what I have to pay? Percentages, how much? Like, how do I know?
1: Okay. So for individuals, it is basically the way they tax those in the formal sector. So it is still the same graduated rate. It is not a fixed rate.
0: Mm.
1: It is the higher you earn, the more taxes you pay for individuals.
0: Okay.
1: And then for businesses, this is dependent
0: when on... When you say individuals, I mean individual business owners, or when you say individuals, what do you mean?
1: Okay. So when we say individuals, what mm-hmm. we mean is that you and I, who are in the formal sector,
0: mm-hmm.
1: or somebody who is also operating a business,
0: mm-hmm.
1: or somebody who is both in a formal employment and then operating business, we use the same rate to tax each of us.
0: Okay.
1: So you are in business, you are working for Joy. I am a sole proprietor. The same rate that is used to tax you will be the same rate that will be used to tax us. Tax me. So there will be no cheating anywhere.
0: But the difference in the amount is based on...
1: on the income, of course, obviously.
0: Okay. All right.
1: You know, one of our mottos is fairness. So we want to be fair to everyone.
0: Okay, great. So that's how the tax is determined.
1: Yes, please. That is for individuals. And for businesses, it's quite different. The general rule is 25% across board. But sometimes it is also based on the location.
0: 25% of your profits?
1: Of your profits, yes, please.
0: Hey! Save us. What?
1: No, but right. But it's not cast in stone.
0: No, this is not from me. I said A for somebody.
1: Yeah, it's not cast in stone. It's not cast in stone because they are based on certain factors.
0: Yeah.
1: They are also location incentives. So it could be based on where the business is located. It could reduce the taxes further for you. If you are also a young entrepreneur under 35 years, in certain businesses, you have certain incentives. If you are a company and you have engaged fresh graduates, there's also incentives for you. So it's not cast in stone.
0: It's not cast in stone. It's not cast in stone. I understand that.
1: Uh-huh. And even some depends on the location and the nature of business.
0: Okay. So for instance, again, let's bring it back to these businesses we are talking about, right? If I have to start business from home, then you obviously know that I don't have any huge capital. And at the end of the day, I have made some profit. Is that also 25%?
1: No.
0: Okay.
1: Like I said, for the individuals, it's a graduated rate. It's a rate. So the higher you earn.
0: But these are for 25% is for established businesses.
1: Yes, for established businesses.
0: Okay. I mean, I like to have it this way so people will understand and then we're not confusing anybody. Okay, good. There's one side of the conversation I really would like to spend a bit of time on, right? Which is online.
1: Okay.
0: How that is done. But I will be right back for us to continue the conversation. If you're just joining us, this is Home Affairs. I have with me Seifas Soka. He is from the GRA. And you know that we've been having these conversations about starting a side hustle and scaling it up. Now, this is the second leg of the conversation we are having on scaling up your business. And Seifas is from the GRA and has been telling us about taxes. One of the reasons a lot of you have refused to register your businesses. I'm also going to be finding out from Seifas. So if people don't register their businesses, how do you even still find them and tax them? We know that they still find you anyway. So you do not have any business notes registering your business. We'll come back to have that conversation.
2: Hello, Ahima.
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2: 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Lights that stay on. Water that reaches the bucket. Food that nourishes people instead of rotting away. 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When things keep failing, that's a sustainability crisis. So this month, we're asking why. Why land guards still run our neighborhoods? Why food rots in bins while our neighbors sleep hungry? Why the road that killed your cousin still has no signage? Why half the water you pay for never reaches your bucket? Uncomfortable? Good. That's the point. 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Hashtag Joy Sustains.
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Thank you so very much for staying with us right here on Home Affairs. Now there's a question I am going to ask and read it out, and then I will, Cephas will help us understand it. This one says that, good morning, please, I own a small bookshop, so I decided to do the right thing by paying my tax. The process I have been through, I am not even done with the processes, to the extent of me going to my employers to fill a column of how much I receive at the end of every month. So please, the process is not as easy as Cephas is saying. It is very, very frustrating. How can my personal business, or what has my personal business got to do with my employers? So if it's true on that, I will come back to you shortly to take the answer. But yes, indeed, the joy of every parent is seeing their children cheerful and hearty. And to nurture this joy, it is essential to provide children with foods and beverages that are rich in nutrients and multivitamins that can support their growth and well-being. And one of such nutritious beverages is the Vitamilk soy milk drink, made from natural soybeans. Vitamilk is a good source of plant protein, vitamin B1 and B2, has no artificial colorings, no flavorings, and no preservatives, just wholesome natural goodness in every sip. And Vitamilk has been in production for over 20 years, and that's why it remains the family's favorite choice. So as a proud parent, why don't you go in for the Vitamilk champ for your children? 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

0: Corporate Ghana. This is your invitation to the biggest sporting showdown of the year. On Saturday, 29th August, the University of Ghana Stadium comes alive as companies from across the country battle for bragging rights on the Joy Sports Invitational 2026. 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Number again is 053-100-3813. 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All right, Seyfas, over to you.
1: Okay, Adam, thank you. So, it's a very good question that you raised. And it's not as frustrating as he thinks.
0: Oh, dear.
1: I'm sorry.
0: Who is frustrating you?
1: I'm sorry he had to go through that.
0: Mm.
1: But then, for individuals, basically, there are three sources of income. So we have the business, the employment, and then the investment. So you remember when I was talking about us paying taxes, or when you asked about the individual paying taxes, and I said, you as an employee paying your taxes will use the same rate as somebody who is also in business or a sole proprietor paying business. So we use the same tax graduated rate to tax both of us. So in an instance where somebody has a business, investment, and then employment, or the person is an employee, what the law is saying is that we put all three together and then we tax the person using the graduated rate, because it's the same individual. So I'm an employee of Ghana Revenue Authority.
0: Mm-hmm.
1: I have a side business.
0: Mm-hmm.
1: And maybe I have an investment, not treasury bills, but mm-hmm. investment that mm-hmm. is bringing me income.
0: Mm-hmm.
1: So what the law is saying is that at the end of the year,
0: mm-hmm.
1: on or before the 30th of April, I would have to file a return. I would have to declare my income. So I'd have to declare the income from employment, which is from my employer.
0: Which you're being taxed on already.
1: Yes. So the employer's duty is to pay the taxes on my behalf.
0: Mm-hmm.
1: But then the employer only knows what I earn from employment. The employer doesn't know what I earn from business.
0: Mm-hmm.
1: And it is not mandatory for me to tell the employer that this is what I earn from business, like mm-hmm. he is saying.
0: Mm-hmm.
1: But the onus is on me to now declare to the Ghana Revenue Authority that I have three sources of income, or I have two sources of income, or I have just a source of income.
0: Mm-hmm.
1: So it could be from business, employment, and then investment.
0: Mm-hmm.
1: In his case, he's earning income from business and then employment.
0: Mm-hmm.
1: So I get why he's frustrated. His employer should have filed the PAY returns to include his Ghana card or TIN. Once that is done, it means that automatically he's being credited on his portal.
0: Mm-hmm.
1: So you are my employer. At the end of the month, you pay the taxes on my behalf.
0: Okay.
1: But then it won't credit my TIN or Ghana card until when you are filing the returns, you input in my Ghana card or TIN.
0: Okay.
1: Because for the money, it has gone to GRA. But you haven't told GRA who they should distribute those monies to. You would have inputted my name, maybe Seyfas. But then there are lots of Seyfases in Ghana. You know our country. Usually we give names. We
0: your
1: even to Abedin.
0: Name.
1: Seyfas Zoka, moving mm-hmm. to Abedin.
0: Mm-hmm.
1: So sometimes you get a lot of Seyfas Zokas in the system.
0: Okay.
1: So we need to know, that's why, how can we have an identification number?
0: So the basic question I want to ask here is, now when it comes to your regular employment, your 9-to-5, mm-hmm. that you can't escape.
1: Yes.
0: Okay, so I'm doing that.
1: Mm-hmm.
0: I don't have an investment, let's just say. And I want to start a side hustle. Mm-hmm. Why do I have to link the two? Am I going to, when I am filing my taxes at the end of the month or the year for my side business, am I going to be taxed again on my regular employment so it doesn't look like I'm paying double taxes? I think that is where the confusion is.
1: Okay. So you are starting a side hustle.
0: Mm-hmm.
1: You want to probably transact business with somebody.
0: Yeah.
1: If you use only your side hustle business, probably you are just paying 1,000, 2,000, or 500 as taxes. It means that the taxes you have paid so far are just little. But
0: that is based on my profit.
1: That's where I'm coming from.
0: Yeah.
1: That's where I'm coming to. But then you would have paid lots of taxes in your employment.
0: Mm-hmm.
1: Are you getting it?
0: Yes,
1: So we are just saying that just add the two together. Because you have already paid so much in employment. So you are just adding the little from business to it. We are not taxing your employment income again. We are saying declare the income. So you are adding whatever you have already paid to whatever you need to pay.
0: Okay. But do people understand it this way?
1: I think he thinks that they are supposed to be separate, but it's the same individual. Because the same thing for the business is the same thing for the individual.
0: Then you will have to intensify the education. Because you are educating people. But if these are the concerns of the people, then it means that teacher, Niawochenu is not going down. So you may have to find a different approach towards this.
1: Okay.
0: And like I said, someone will ask that, how does this concern Home Affairs? It concerns Home Affairs because you belong to a home. That's a family. There are children. And we're expecting that your home thrives. And if your home will thrive and you're doing business, you don't want to fall on the wrong side of the law, and which will end up impacting your home. And we've seen people, fathers, mothers, who have been, you know, put away in prison because of some of these things. And you don't want that to happen to you. Or if you're not put away in prison, you'll find some very huge sums of money that will end up disturbing the peace in your home. And we do know that almost everybody has some side hustle of some sort going on.
1: Very true.
0: So we are bringing this conversation to you so that you and I will be good citizens. We do the right thing. We can have peace of mind in our homes and be happy in our homes. That's why Home Affairs has taken this on. And it's based on, you know, a lot of information. We had to start this conversation because of a lot of things that had happened. And that's why we're having this conversation. So please, let's take it seriously. There's another one that says, Adam, the GRA official in your studio is not painting the full picture. As a Ghanaian business starter, GRA will tax you even from day one. They don't even give you time for your business to start making profit before taxing you. In my case, they even asked me to pay my tax in advance before the end of the tax year based on my projections. They didn't check my books to see if I am making profit or not. That's unfortunate. Is this supposed to happen, Safers?
1: So I'm thinking what happened to him is that they asked him to make a projection of how much tax or how much income he's supposed or he thinks he would make.
0: Mm-hmm.
1: And then make an upfront payment of the taxes. Not cast in stone. What it means is that I think I'll make so much. And once you think you make so much and the system gives you the tax you have to pay for the year. Mind you, the taxes are paid quarterly for sole proprietors and then companies. So it means that you are going to pay something per quarter. So the assumption is that they asked him to pay, maybe make an upfront payment for the first quarter. Still not cut in stone.
0: Yeah, but this is quite contradictory. Because
1: mm-hmm.
0: the beginning of the conversation you and I are having is that notify GRA.
1: Yes.
0: And at the end of the tax year, GRA goes through your books with you and everything to see if you're making profit or not. If you're not making profit, then it's a different conversation altogether. So how am I being taxed based on projections when the business is now starting? And I'm actually even being asked to make upfront payments. What if I don't make profits?
1: So what if you don't...
0: Will my money be refunded?
1: Yes, your money will be refunded to you.
0: So why would you ask me to actually start paying ahead of me even starting the business?
1: So you are registering with the authority. We have made you... We have asked that you make a projection of how much you are earning.
0: Or how much I intend...
1: How much you intend to earn.
0: Exactly. Yes.
1: So it doesn't start from just start paying. You have the right to revise the projection. So I could say, I think I'll make a profit of 2,000 this for the whole year. Then I come back and say, looking at the way the business is going, I think I can only make 1,000 this. Okay, I can make 500. The law allows you to amend it. So it is when you don't make your projection, that is when the Commissioner General makes a projection for you.
0: No, we agree that in his case, mm-hmm. I have made my projections. Mm-hmm. And right there at the point of these projections, mm-hmm. I am being asked to pay in advance.
1: Right there and then.
0: But that's what he said.
1: Wow.
0: That's what he said. So it's not... I mean, the projections are okay. Let me go back to the message. Let me look for it. Oh, dear. I need to find it. I'm looking for the... Okay. No, this is not that one. Okay, it's this one. He says, as a Ghanaian business starter, GRA would start taxing you from day one. Mm-hmm. They don't even give you time for your business to start making profits before taxing you. In my case, mm-hmm. even they asked me to pay in advance before the end of the tax year based on my projections.
1: Adam, I can make a projection of zero.
0: Uh-huh.
1: No tax to pay.
0: But if I make a projection of 1,000...
1: I can decide to amend from zero to 1,000.
0: That is not his problem.
1: Okay.
0: His problem is, I only made a projection that I am looking at making up to, say, 5K
1: yes.
0: at the end of the tax
1: yes.
0: year. Then the GRA official tells me that mm-hmm. if this is your projection, mm-hmm. then pay already.
1: No.
0: Uh-huh. So that's wrong.
1: No, that's wrong.
0: Uh-huh.
1: Because you have up onto the year to pay the amount. Only that it is divided into quarters.
0: So that is his case. So whoever did that, then that's
1: yes,
0: wrong.
1: That's wrong.
0: Okay. Mm-hmm. So I think these are some of the things that we have to take note of, because these are the concerns of, you know, people coming through. So we need to take note of it and probably let the officers on ground who are supporting people know that this is not the right thing to do. Uh-huh.
1: But mind you know, because they would have to make payments quarterly, that's why I'm thinking... They asked him to do the payment or something.
0: Okay. But. Okay. One says, I think the person has a different situation. He should put up the full case. He should come up clearly. This is from Doji. Okay. I'm wondering which of the persons has a different case, but it will be great. I mean, sometimes I mean, when it comes to these cases, I just don't like to be dismissive, you know. I can get the contacts. We want to follow up with the person and understand what his concerns are. And if this person is well initiated and understands, they could become an advocate for the GRA.
1: That's true.
0: You know,
1: very
0: so
1: true.
0: We don't want to dismiss his concerns.
1: That's true.
0: Safas, we're going to pull this number for you.
1: No problem.
0: So that you try and do a follow-up
1: with
0: him. And let's settle his concerns. And if he's a happy person, we want him to start advocating for the GRA.
1: Very true.
0: Yeah. Someone just says, simply put, what's on the ground is different. Even when I was not making such profits, I was still being expected to pay based on the projections. When I notified them that I was no longer making a profit, they started harassing me with letters and threats. Sefas, oh. These are the real concerns on the ground.
1: Wow.
0: Yeah. So these are people's experiences. Like I said, we won't dismiss them.
1: Yeah, true. We won't dismiss them.
0: Okay.
1: But
0: good.
1: It's quite unfortunate. We don't send letters to harass people until we have spoken to you and then you have become recalcitrant. That is when we send those letters.
0: So, same as your education, you have to intensify.
1: Yes.
0: And probably bring your officers up to speed as well. Because everybody's saying the same thing. Ifya says that, please, it's very true. I needed a tax clearance certificate when I started my business in 2021. They asked me to pay tax, my tax, based on how much I claimed to have invested in the business, not even on my projections. My name is Ifya at Chimota Tax Office. Daniela, please, let's take the contacts for Safas. I'm sure they will follow up with these people. Yeah. And ensure that the right thing is done by, or make them understand what they are not understanding properly. So please, Safas and his team will certainly reach out to you. That's why we are doing this. And that is why, like I mentioned to you last week, one of the main concerns that came up was, we're not registering our businesses because once you register, GRA will start harassing you. Now, we want to understand that GRA's relationship with you is not that of harassment.
1: No.
0: Right? It's that
1: not
0: of,
1: at all.
0: It's that of nation building.
1: Nation building.
0: So
1: nation building.
0: Yes, it's that of nation building. So we all need to understand it to the ground. Keep your questions coming through. Once again, the joy of every parent is seeing their children cheerful and hearty, and you want to continue nurturing this joy. That's why you need to give them Vitamilk soy milk drink. 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Together, we'll examine government promises, assess implementation, measure impact and discuss the road ahead of Ghana's creative economy. 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The Church of Pentecost, we are possessing the nations for the Lord.

0: Lido, I have a lot of questions coming in. Okay, let's see which one is here. Okay, this one says that, please, I want to add that taxation is a creation of law and not all that is in there will make sense. The laws require a taxpayer in business to make payments and installation, so it may not always be the case that the income must be earned before paying the tax. This is from Collins Osei Bonsu, and he says, big ups to you, Safas. Adams, thanks for this program. Please ask Cephas if one can write to oppose the assessment brought to him at the end of the year.
1: Yes.
0: Okay.
1: It's part of your rights. So you can appeal, you can object.
0: Okay, so you heard that. It's as simple as that. Good morning, Adam. Do I, as a housewife who receives remittances from abroad monthly, I mean, the person is asking if they have to pay taxes. I hope that has already been, taxed. Do you understand the question?
1: No, please.
0: So, she's a housewife. Mm-hmm. She receives remittances from wherever or from whoever. I mean, housewife means that from her husband abroad. Now, she's thinking that the money that her husband is sending her is money that her husband has earned.
1: Yes.
0: And that money has already been taxed by wherever he is. Now, if I receive that remittance, do you still have to tax me, who is receiving it?
1: It's not an income earned.
0: Mm-hmm.
1: It is taxed. The taxes are based on
0: income
1: that are earned. It's not an income that is earned.
0: Is somebody taxing your remittance? Let us know. People have very interesting ways of doing things. Adam, please, the upfront payment is true, and that you are made to make payments based on your projections even before you start the business. Why? This is from Albert.
1: Okay. So, like we're saying, you do the projection.
0: Mm-hmm.
1: And then based on your projection, in between, before the year ends, you would make certain payments. You make certain quarterly payments. And then you can amend your projection midway, before the year ends. At the end of the year, you file your annual returns, declaring your income and then your expenses, so that we can tax you based on the profits.
0: I think that's very well understood. Mm-hmm. The gap here, or the problem here, is everybody is saying that based on their projections, even before they start doing business and making any profits at all, they are asked to pay taxes based on their projections.
1: So on the profits, so you make a projection.
0: On the profits.
1: On the profits.
0: On the projected profits.
1: On the projected profits, you split them into four quarters so that you make quarterly payments.
0: I agree with you, but yeah. I'm saying, so I project that at the end of the year, I will make 1,000 CDs.
1: Yeah.
0: That means that at the end of every quarter, it's 250 CDs,
1: yes.
0: Right? Now, these are based on, I mean, you did mention that I will have to come to your office, notify you that I will do business, and then we will have an interview.
1: Mm-hmm.
0: Now, based on that interview and the questions you will ask me, I am being as honest as I can be. So I say that I am projecting, looking at the business, if all things go well, I will be able to make like 1,000 at the end of the year, right?
1: Mm-hmm.
0: Good. So this is what I have projected. I haven't started the business yet. Right there, based on my own projections, I wasn't forced to.
1: Mm-hmm.
0: You know that every quarter I am supposed to be, that is, if it goes as I have projected, I am supposed to be making 250 CDs profits, and my tax will be based on this 250 CDs. Not that you're taking all the 250 CDs from me.
1: Yeah.
0: Now, I am just notifying you, and this is coming up.
1: Mm-hmm.
0: How then am I being asked that just because I have projected that I will make 250 CDs at the end of every quarter, I am being asked right there to start paying taxes based on this projections? That's what people are asking. Is that what it is?
1: No.
0: But that's what they're saying.
1: You have quarterly payments, not right there payments.
0: Mm, but they are saying that even before they start their business, they are being told that pay.
1: So the payment is for that quarter. So you'd have
0: but
1: to
0: I haven't
1: payments.
0: Started the business. I haven't made any profit. I'm only projecting that I may make this profit. What if I don't make it and you have asked me to pay?
1: It's not an instant payment. You have a quarter to make a payment. So I have 3 months to make a payment.
0: No, now it is beginning to sound like it is cast in stone.
1: No, it's not cast in stone.
0: I will make a quarterly payment.
1: Yes.
0: Based on the fact that I am able to make profits within that quarter.
1: Within
0: what
1: that
0: if point. I don't make profit?
1: What if you don't make profits? You can always amend the projection. So I think the confusion is that they think that once you register with us, you'd have to make instant payments of the projection you have made. But you have a whole quarter to make that payment.
0: Okay.
1: I don't know if you get me.
0: I get you very well.
1: You have a whole quarter to make the payment, not an instant payment.
0: It is what you are saying versus people's experiences
1: on the
0: ground. So I have
1: maybe, let's say, January, February, March to make that payment. I can make that payment in January. I can make it in February. I can make it in March.
0: Yes, but my problem with making the payment is that it is like it is cast in stone. I will only make that payment from the conversation we have had.
1: Yes, please.
0: Based on the fact that I have made profits or not.
1: Yes.
0: Okay. So if as we didn't exhaust this, but our time is up. Guys, we're going to compound the questions. I'm going to find out from Safas if we can continue this next week because it's interesting. Like, I am really loving it. And I have a lot of questions here. Hey, I see you, Kofi Donko. You also sent in a message. Good morning. So, thank you very much for doing the listening today. Safas, we'll talk after the show and see how we are able to compile all of these have a conversation.
1: No
0: yeah.
1: Worries.
0: Thank you also very much. Weekend City Show is up next. And hey, congratulations to the team. You guys, you made us proud.
2: Hello, Ahima. Eti sen.
3: Eyo.
2: Na edahen.
3: Mi kwachadi.
2: Eti ebensa.
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0: Your home could be anything you want it to be. 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
1: I worked
0: as a back of tender gap 11 months ago. So if you are dissatisfied, I need more proof of me.
1: I worked as a

0: Good morning. Good morning. Good morning. Good morning. Ladies and gentlemen, good morning to you. 10 minutes past 7 a.m. You're logged on to Joy 99.7 FM. And you're welcome to the award-winning Weekend City Show. 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I am Kofi Hayford, host of the award-winning Weekend City Show, produced by Kojo Echampong. And definitely made possible by the Weekend Doctors, Joseph Langabell and Rubin Adakwa, who are both here. Good morning, gentlemen. How you doing? Good morning. Hey. Yes, the Weekend Doctors, are you here or you are?
1: Yeah.
0: Can you hear me? Are you guys okay?
2: Yeah. Kofi Hayford, what was feeling, man?
0: Are you okay?
2: No, we are not okay. We are moon.
0: I didn't say, are you okay? Okay.
2: We are not okay.
0: Joseph Langabell and Rubin Adakwa.
1: Kofi Hayford.
0: Oh, you guys, you are fantabulous.
1: Ah.
0: How are you doing, though?
1: Good.
0: I know. You don't have any other word. Great.
1: Oh, I know. The voice is active.
0: And then he'll switch one and say, the great God. Joseph.
2: Kofi.
0: How are you feeling, bro?
2: Oh, by the grace of Jesus Christ of
0: Nazareth. I know. I called Langabell last night. I said, Langabell, it's over by the grace of Jesus Christ. I said, Joseph, you don't go to church every day. Jesus Christ of Nazareth. Do Jesus Christ of Nazareth.
2: But if you don't go to church, who are they? Those who are going to church, where are they?
0: They are children of Jesus.
2: That's all.
0: So you are not a child of Jesus.
2: No, we are the father of the Lord, the great God of Jesus Christ of Nazareth.
1: Yeah.
2: Because when you open our hearts, free land, clean heart.
0: It's what?
2: My heart.
0: Your heart.
2: Yeah, my heart is
0: what?
2: Clean.
0: Cream.
2: Because when I go to church, it doesn't mean that you go to church before your heart is moon.
0: Ah.
2: We also people go to church.
0: So yeah. your heart is cream.
2: Clean. 100%.
0: Could you write it down?
2: Yes.
0: My heart is cream.
2: Clean.
0: Rubin, what does it mean?
1: Oh, my heart, I don't.
0: What does it mean when someone says their heart is cream?
1: That means he didn't have anything for his heart.
0: The heart is cream.
2: It's not cream, boo.
0: Cream.
2: I thought it was cream.
0: Yeah.
1: Yeah, when somebody says his heart is cream, that means...
0: His what?
1: Heart.
0: Uh-huh.
1: Is cream.
0: But these are two different things.
1: Yeah.
0: Joseph says his heart.
1: Okay.
0: He didn't say heart.
1: Oh.
0: His heart is cream.
1: Oh, Kofi.
0: And you two are saying your heart.
1: Kofi.
0: And you two are saying.
2: It won't be twisted.
0: I'm not twisting. Okay, fine. I won't say what you said.
2: You asked Ruby. Ruby said that. No, you are twisting.
0: I'm not twisting anything. I'm not twisting. Okay, fine. Let's go back.
2: Forget about it.
0: No, I'm not forgetting.
2: My heart is not clean. That's all.
0: You said it already.
2: But that's still not.
0: Please speak into the mic.
2: You're moving to the Babylon.
1: When you mention the first, like the first time, the second. Oh.
2: But if you like second or first or last, my heart is clean. You go. And also.
0: Like me. What I want to tell you, I can't say it on air. Could you? Are you sure your heart is cream?
2: You say, am I sure that my heart
0: your
2: is cream?
0: Your heart is cream?
2: I did not do this something bad before.
1: Bobby?
2: You got problem. You got problem. Then you are telling us your heart is clean or what?
0: It's okay.
2: You got problem.
0: Hey, Langabell.
2: But don't bring yourself, Kofi.
0: It's okay. I'm not. I won't bring myself.
2: Thank you.
0: You mean?
1: It said the act is clean.
0: The act is clean.
1: It's clean.
0: Yeah. What's the difference between my heart is clean and my heart is clean?
2: I'm not telling you my heart is clean.
1: Kofi, I'm coming.
2: I don't tell you clean way they put for body.
1: As
2: a clean.
1: Clean.
2: My heart is clean.
1: Clean.
2: Yes.
0: Anyway, it's okay. It's okay. Let's move on. Let's move on.
2: No, talk.
0: Okay.
1: Okay. When your mind say that heart is clean, that means that when every place is appear, it's acting like it's a clean. Are you getting me? He's not talking about your own act, heart. Joseph, your man is coming home.
2: No, my man is out.
1: Yeah. I'm explaining to the Joseph right now. Okay. He can understand it.
0: Anyway, yeah. Ladies and gentlemen, you're welcome once again to the award-winning Weekend City Show. Today, it's an issue of celebration. That's all we're doing. Today, we are not here to ask questions. What is what? Yeah. What? No, all I'm here to lie. Because the team will finish. So today, we are just celebrating. Today, we are celebrating. So on behalf of the entire Weekend City Show crew, we want to say a big thank you to every single one of you who listens to us every Saturday morning. Joseph would give his vote of thanks. Ruben will also give his vote of thanks. You guys have done amazing for us. We are super grateful. I don't want to start mentioning the names. I'll leave it to Ruben and Langabel, the Chief Inspector Tess and Mr. Isis and stuff. I'll forget. In fact, last week I forgot to mention Kojo's name on stage. I forgot. Because now I've baffled me. So Ruben Chudide helped me. So we want to thank you. We know that you have heard the news. Yes, last Saturday, Weekend City Show was crowned the Comic Radio Program of the Year at the Ghana Comedy Awards 2026. And trust me, it was a pleasure. It was an honor to be there and to receive the plaque on behalf of the Weekend City Show crew, the team, right? So thank you very much to you, our amazing listeners, for making us number one. To all of you who voted and made sure that we brought this award home, thank you very, very, very much. Those who voted, thank you. The votes were in different forms. There were some of you that voted through the Google Teams, the Google link. There's some of you that voted with their hashtag, right? And some of you also went onto the Instagram pages to vote. There were some of you that even prayed for us. There were some of you that texted us, oh, Kofi, this one, you are winning it hands down. Every single one of you who did one thing or another to make sure that we brought this award home, thank you very, very much. We are super grateful. We're indebted to you forever. We are super grateful. Thank you. Thank you very, very much. Joseph, vote of thanks. Let's start with vote of thanks, and then we can continue. Ruben.
1: Yeah.
0: Yeah. Whom would you like to say thank you to for making sure that we were crowned winners on the night last Saturday?
1: Oh, first of all, let me give thanks to the whole multimedia crew.
0: Right.
1: To give us opportunity to make sure that the big English, they speak all the from Monday to Friday, when we read the Saturday, they make sure that the people who have started to they enjoy the laughter.
0: Right.
1: So first of all, let me give my big shout out go to that two gentlemen of the Republic of Ghana, yeah. Mr. Kwasi Chum and Mr. Ken Ansah.
0: Right.
1: He said they make it always when we read the Saturday, people are enjoying for through with our mouth, every home to be happier. You see them. And Kofi, first of all, let me thank for people always make sure that they are royal listeners for the Weekend City Show.
0: Mm-hmm.
1: Especially the great madam for my constituency, Madam Elle Quellem.
0: Right.
1: Madam proved to me that...
0: Madam voted.
1: Yeah, Madam voted. And it proved to me is that he loved the Weekend City Show. And another one go to Mr. the man himself, Mr. T.T. Brothers,
0: right.
1: Uncle T. Mm. Massive voting. You know, he himself gave me a special cause that, Charlie, these people, you are going to take it. And indeed, they vote for her. And another one go to Mr. Jesse Sofori.
0: Don't mention, don't be sorry, you have problem where you decide. You know backhand.
1: Yes.
0: You know backhand.
1: Yes.
0: Is it the left backhand where he did it?
1: Yes.
2: And all has ever finished. Then you go on before he starts playing.
1: And another one go to our man, Mr. T.T. Mr. Jesse Sofori, the man himself. And another one go to Mr. Mawuli, a.k.a. Mr. Koku the Traveler. And all these people, they make sure that Weekend City Show Award, it come back again.
0: Because
1: it's not a Weekend City Show, it's not a dry show. This day,
0: of course, it's not.
1: Yeah, this one is a two awarding show when it comes to this nation is concerned.
0: Mm.
1: So thank you for organizer for the comic media. Our own is a comic media program. What do you call it? Kofi?
0: Don't ask me. Anyway, Langby was there. Langby.
1: Yeah.
0: I mean, we saw the pictures. I'm sure, guys. Do we have some of the pictures on? Yeah. So for those of you who are watching the Facebook Live, the stream, you'd see Langabel was there.
3: dripped in an all white, you know, attire. Ruben was also there. I was also there, dripped in all black. Yeah. Langmi, how was the experience like last weekend? I know you had to take care of other businesses, so eventually
2: I lived there early because I don't know what's going on after when I leave there.
3: Okay.
2: Because before I was there, the thing never started.
3: Yes, yes.
2: And they are delaying.
3: Yeah.
2: No, if they are delaying, you have to don't like delaying.
3: Yes.
2: No, they just left.
3: Yes, yes.
2: And
3: but eventually we won. So how do you feel about that?
2: My Ruby called me and tell me that we won.
3: Yeah.
2: No, it's not Ruby self who called me.
3: Someone might have called
2: me. It's Mr. Mauli.
3: Okay, great.
2: He called me.
3: So it means he was watching live. Okay.
2: Then he tell me that, Langabe, if we won an award, I say, is it true? I say, fantastic. Then I thank him that. I thank him that it's good that they vote for us.
3: Right, right.
2: That's the fun.
3: Right. So who do you want to thank?
2: Let me remember. Only two people I remember. I'll tell them, I'll give them Akeshi and all the listeners, everybody who did the thing for us. Sammy Ford.
3: Who is Sammy Ford?
2: Sammy Forsin.
3: Okay.
2: And Mr. Kofi Ansan.
3: Okay.
2: These two people who brought us for this place.
3: Right.
2: From the time memorial.
3: Right.
2: Well, if it's not
3: the time memorial is what time?
2: Time memorial, ten decades.
1: One decade.
2: Whether 1, 1, 2, 3, or 10 decades. Well, they are the people who
3: put you on.
2: Who put us
3: right
2: from the platform.
3: Right, right.
2: And everything before everything makes successful now.
3: That's right.
2: Well, I just thank the two of them. May God bless them.
3: Right, right.
2: Fantastic.
3: Yes, yes, yes.
2: And all our listeners who voted.
3: Yes, yes. Nusu, Ajiba,
2: everybody
3: Joseph,
2: who voted.
3: Mr. George AEC
4: spoke
3: to me over the phone during that week, last week, and he said, Kofi, we are bringing this home.
2: He tell us.
3: Uncle T. Yeah. Uncle T, TT Brothers, he also reached out, and we are super grateful. We thank them so much. Musabu Monita. What do you call him? Mauli.
1: Musabu
2: Monita. Efo Van Damme.
3: Efo Van Damme. To everyone, I mean, sometimes, you know, and this is how I missed Kojo's name. I think I shouldn't have mentioned names, but yeah. That was unpardonable. Kojo, please, we are begging again. We are sorry. But last Saturday night, this is what happened.
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5: That is another one for the multimedia group. Another one for the multimedia group. And then here comes the host, Kofi Hayford, with his lieutenant, Ruben Adakwa. Where is Langa Bell?
3: Langmi was missing in action. Everybody, we really wanted to hear your speech. But yes, today you've done us the honor. You've given us this speech. So Langmi, we wanted to give you that opportunity again because it is historic. We've won the award. You are a key player in winning this award. You have the platform. You have received the plaque. Please give us your speech. 1 minute.
2: I thank all the listeners.
3: Langmi, this is historical. Don't do any
2: jala jala.
3: You are
2: not there.
3: You are here. That is it. You are here.
2: No. I want the this thing.
3: The plaque.
2: The plaque where they give it to you. What is it?
3: No, but you see, the listeners wanted.
1: Yeah.
3: No, but hold on.
2: Kofi.
3: Hold on.
2: I beg your pardon.
3: Uh-huh.
2: I beg your pardon.
3: Mm-hmm.
2: Right now,
3: mm-hmm.
2: I'm not in a good mood to say what you are telling me now.
3: Hey, Kafra.
2: Thank you.
3: Nana Kafra.
2: God bless you.
3: Anyway, we will try and move on. But you know the category that we were nominated in, right?
2: Yeah.
3: Yeah, which one? For those who are listening to us right now, we have won an award. And which award was that?
2: comedian.
3: Mm?
2: Comedy award.
3: Almost all the awards were comedian awards.
2: You know that I'm not there, that's why.
3: No, please. Don't tell me that you are not there. People voted. You called them. When you called them and say, oh, please, we have been nominated. Which category was that?
2: Calculate A, B, C, D, or what?
3: Which category was that?
2: Okay, thank you. Category only. Category B.
3: Category B. Which category were we nominated in?
2: Program C, which is life and prosperity. Everything is abundant.
3: Okay. Kojo, let's excuse Lango. Really? He was there, but he left before the award.
2: Oh, yeah,
3: the
2: plaque was. That's why I like you.
3: Yeah, it's fine. So
2: because you are delaying time there.
3: Yeah. So Ruben was there.
1: Yeah.
2: Yeah. Just more
3: before I would climb the stage, yeah. Ruben take the lead. I say, Rabbi.
2: Ruby was telling that Ruby, the town where the people give us wait. The town where the people give us the town they give us. They say the thing will start 7 o'clock, which is red carpet.
3: Mm. Now this Ghana time.
2: You are the one.
3: Okay, let's not.
2: But before I realize 10 or 11, nothing goes on.
3: Okay, Ruben.
1: Yeah.
3: So you were there. Which category was that? Which category did we win the award?
1: It's a comic.
3: Mm-hmm.
1: Media.
3: Hmm?
1: A comic.
3: Mm-hmm.
1: Comedian.
3: Hmm?
2: Listen. Me, Kofi called me to say the thing. I'm not there. Before you put the thing, you are the one that says.
3: Ruben.
1: Why are you interject?
2: Okay, thank you.
3: Langby, why did you interject?
2: I'm not interject.
3: We will interject again.
2: I won't do it again.
3: Ruben, which category was that?
1: Kofi is a comic radio program of the year.
3: Yeah, yeah.
2: This one you go talk where they look in a suffer like that.
3: Comic radio program of the year.
1: Okay.
3: Yeah. So, Langby, so yeah. You've heard him. Comic radio program.
2: Comic radio of the year. It'll not be comic.
1: Comic. Is comic?
2: Ruby.
1: No,
3: But Langby, what is the difference between comic and comic?
2: Kenan, that's comic is Kenan. A comic is a Kenan and we have food.
3: Mm-hmm. So what is comic and what is comic?
2: Comic is a comedian.
3: Okay, and what's the difference between comedy and comic?
2: All is abundant.
3: Oh, what is abundance, you're saying?
2: Abundance means that comedy is a comedies.
3: No, but explain. We want the
1: distinction.
3: Yeah, everyone to understand. What's the difference between comic and comedy?
2: This morning, the place where I'm from, Kamno. These comics and comedy, they're out of coverage area.
3: Ruben,
2: yes.
3: Please bill Langabell.
2: Thank you.
3: Bill him. Everything, where I'm coming from. Do you know where we are coming from?
2: You don't come anywhere.
3: You know where we are coming
1: from. You don't know.
3: You
1: don't know.
3: Hey, it's okay. Bail him out.
1: Kofi, what do you say again?
2: Walu.
3: Comic and comedy. What's the difference between... So, you see, we are doing comedy, right?
1: Yeah.
3: But we were nominated in the comic radio program of the year. What's the difference between comedy and comic?
1: Kofi, when you say comic and comedy,
3: comic
1: it means that you know the word. It, like you are perfect.
3: Which one is that?
1: Comic.
3: Comic, okay.
1: Yeah.
3: Okay.
1: And when you say comedy is something like, you know, everybody know you that you entertaining purpose.
3: That one is comedy.
1: Yeah, that's a comedy.
3: Mm.
1: It's a different.
3: I wanted to ask Langby if he agrees, but...
2: Yes, I agree.
1: I can't hear.
3: Whatever, you agree, eh? But Langby, let me find out from you, honestly, right? Honestly. Do you think the nomination in that category, did it look draconian to you?
2: Draconian. Oh, it's make draconian for me because it's perfect. How do you call it? Idea of bringing this program for.
3: Yeah, we know it. We know it's a nice idea, but did the nomination look draconian to you?
2: Oh yes, because it's perfect. So far, we won an award. It's draconic. So far as we win an award, it's a draconic. How's your man? He won't make you talk. Where can Sam? Today, they have been here for floor. No. He do what to me.
3: Ruben.
2: Oh, okay, Ruben.
3: Ruben, did the nomination look drac? Can make a draconic. Did the award look draconian to you?
1: Kofi, perfect.
3: Be very honest.
1: Yeah, I will be honest for here.
3: Mm-hmm.
1: Kofi, the people sit down, select mm-hmm. the week of the show, which we are doing for mm-hmm, mm-hmm, all the mm-hmm, nation mm-hmm, here. Mm-hmm. Their eyes is draconian eyes. They check the fantastic, you know, program.
3: Okay, you know what? Let's make it simpler.
1: Okay.
3: What's the meaning of draconian?
1: Draconian.
3: Yeah.
1: Draconian.
3: Draconian.
1: Oh, okay. Draconian.
3: Yeah.
1: Kofi, draconian means that it watch truth and it get the answer. That's draconian. Like, it get the target.
3: Mm-hmm.
1: That's another word too.
3: Draconian.
1: Yeah, draconian. Like, when it get the target. That means you can use draconian. You get a target. So the target.
3: So did it look draconian to you?
1: Yeah, it looked draconian to me.
3: So but you still want it anyway.
1: It's not like I still want it. The draconian you used to select the program mm-hmm. is a fantastic, and I win it.
3: Okay, congratulations to you, Langley. Congrats, honestly.
1: Thank you. You've
3: done amazing on this show, Ruben. Thank you, Gojo. Thank you, Senna. Thank you,
1: Misa,
3: Adam Naite.
1: Yeah, all the former producers from Weekend Station.
3: Yes, Abu Ibrahim.
1: All of
3: Victor
1: them.
3: Brache.
1: Yes, Victor Brache.
3: Victor Brache is a huge part of my personal journey. So thank you, Victor.
1: And
3: special thanks to Adam Naite. Adam, do you know what I'm going to say? Oye me, why are you interjecting?
1: I'm not interjecting.
3: Ah, big shouts to Adam Naite, you know, for asking me to try Weekend City Show. Comedy show there. But Adam said, Kofi, please sit in for Sammy. Try and let's see how it goes. And here we are today. So thank you very much, Adam. I'm super grateful. Chief Ken.
1: Yeah.
3: The two gentlemen of the land.
1: Yeah.
3: We were able to get one of them.
1: Wow.
3: Chief Ken.
1: Oh, you know, wow. The man himself.
3: The man who never lost in town.
1: What is the holiday cry? The man is working.
3: Yes.
1: Is he where?
3: Chief Ken.
1: I see.
3: Has a word for all of us.
4: 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You guys are just so awesome. Keep making me proud. Keep making us all proud week after week after week. Your weekly prayers, especially. Thank you so much. It's encouraging to see that you are winning awards and making everybody excited on Saturday mornings. Thank you so much. I'm proud of you. Congratulations. Well done. My people. Well done. Proud.
3: All righty. So, Langley, that was Chief Ken. Ruben.
1: Yeah,
3: that was Chief Ken. He's very, very happy. We want to hear from the listeners as well. 0302-216-541. We have won the award, Comic Radio Program of the Year. 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Or you can text us on WhatsApp, 055-11-11998. When you call us, you can also let us know your favorite episode so far. In the year under review, we've done so many shows. I don't know how many weekends that we had and how many shows that we did, but hey, we've done tons and tons of them. Here are pieces from those shows?
1: Fraud and fraud.
2: How you doing? It's right and it's fraud.
1: Yeah, flag means that everybody have every place choke. You can say that it's flat. Mm-hmm. And when it's a flood, that means that you use somebody's image to collect money.
3: Which one? That one is what?
1: Flood. Kofi, are you getting me?
3: That one is flood.
1: Yeah, that one is a flood. I flood you.
3: And the water one is what?
1: Flooding. Flood.
2: Flood. Yeah. And flood.
3: Why, Kofi? Do you have DNA?
2: No, I don't have DNA.
3: So you don't have DNA?
2: Maybe, I don't know. Whether I have or I don't have, unless I checked.
3: Do you have HIV?
2: Jesus Christ of Nazareth.
1: Where, Kofi? The man can never lose in town.
2: No sympathy for any cripple.
1: Yes.
3: Do you have HIV?
2: I have tuberculosis.
3: Army, uh-huh. And armed forces.
2: Armed forces. They are all the same.
3: Okay.
2: A soldier man who, huh?
3: What?
2: A soldier. Listen. A soldier man who, huh?
3: Who eats hamburger?
2: Who, huh? A policeman who, huh? Immigration. Man who ham?
3: What's the name of who ham?
2: Arms.
3: Oh, they hold an arm.
2: Yeah, man. That's why I make a shot.
3: They who ham?
2: Everybody, this
3: they who ham?
2: Yeah.
3: Navy. They who ham?
2: You see, any Navy man?
3: Air Force who ham?
2: Navy who ham?
3: Police who ham?
2: Soldier who ham?
3: Immigration
2: who ham?
3: Fire service who ham?
2: They call them
3: all armed forces. Right. What does ATM stand for? ATM. The ATM machine, the ATM card. That ATM. What does it stand for?
2: ATM.
3: ATM.
2: Amount of transfer. Momo. Amount of transfer for Momo.
3: Amount of transfer for Momo. ATM. Amount of transfer for Momo. What is the difference between interchange and roundabout?
1: Kofi, interchange, they put it from like overhead. It's on the top. The car can pass top. Mm-hmm. But roundabout, they always is on the down. And they can load for the down. That's the thing my mind is telling me.
3: We can see the show. Please explain it well.
1: No. It's a clear.
3: It's not clear for me.
1: No. Runabout, that one is, you guys see Trotter Dabbers on the ground there. Loading. But interchange, the car is on the top. Somebody is passing here like as my mind is telling me, Bukwasi Road, somebody is good. No, that way you can never load on the top. Yeah.
3: Okay.
1: Yeah. That's
3: 1, 2, 3, 4, 5. So these are about 5 or 6 of, playbacks, snippets from the shows that we have hosted or we have had here in the year under review. Let's go for the phones. Hello. Oh, we've lost the person. I'm so sorry. We kept you on for such a long time. I'm so sorry. Apologies. 0302-216-541. 0302-216-541. That's the message. We have a message here on WhatsApp. 0551111997. Ruben Adakwa is here. Joseph Langabell is also here. They are weekend doctors. They are the stars of the show. And of course, they have brought home the award for the Comic Radio Program of the Year from the Ghana Comedy Awards 2026. Sarib Inodumasi Krobo has a request. This one is not for me. It's going out to our bosses. They say, we beg, kindly revert our weekend T-show program to the 1.5 hour. The current 1 hour is just too short. with the Begwa. That's a message that's going out to our bosses. So most definitely, I'm sure they'll hear. Yeah. Okay, hello.
8: Hello.
3: Yes, Chairman, how are you doing?
8: I am fine.
3: Okay, that's great. I'm happy to hear from you. What is your name and where are you calling us from, please?
8: Yes, my name is Christian Asante, and I'm calling from Sazako.
3: Okay, Christian, please speak to us.
8: Yes, this is my first time hearing and listening, and I would say it's a great show. I have loved since morning, Zaha.
3: Oh, wow.
8: So I would say thank you. And thanks to Langabel and his brother, I mean to everybody for winning the comedy award. Can I speak to Langabel?
3: Yes, you can. He's listening to you. Langby, you have a call.
8: Hello, Langabel.
9: Yeah.
8: No more me.
9: Me lebo no. Be are you a bluff? Are you a guy? Be are you a bluff?
3: Boss, you go pay for $10.
9: Yeah, you know they speak. They don't speak.
3: We don't speak guy. Yeah. We speak English. English.
8: Yeah. Langabel, good morning.
9: Good morning, Labda man.
8: Okay, so I would want to say I am a very big fan of you, and I love you so much. And please, when it's your turn, don't disgrace us. Okay, I love you so much.
9: Thank you too. May God bless you, people who listen to us. God bless you. Long life and prosperity. Check into the downstairs.
8: Amen. Amen.
3: Alrighty. Thank you very much, our brother, for calling. We're grateful. You two can call us 0302-216-541. Many, many, many messages here. These guys always make the weekend bright. Congrats for the award. That's a message from Ben in Teshi. Ni Tojo says from Temanuta, he says, weekend city crew, we can't laugh more, Charlie. Kofi's Roberts sometimes hold arms. Are they part of the armed forces? Okay. Langby, that question I think is for you. We have to go over the phones. Hello.
10: Yeah, good morning.
3: Good morning, sir. Your name and where you're calling us from, please.
10: Emmanuel from
3: Brahima, please speak to us.
10: Congratulations.
3: Thank you very much.
10: I always listen. So, personally, I don't have a favorite, but all the programs are very nice.
3: Wow, thank
10: every
3: you.
10: Week in, week out is nice. But then I have a little bit of this. Number one, that the time has been cut short to 1 hour. It is not good. Mm. Then secondly, why was your laughter not created for the movie after?
3: You wanted my laughter to be nominated.
10: The most annoying laughter of the century.
3: I'm sorry.
10: And I don't know what the people that we speak for. Viral by now.
3: I'm sure when time is due, we'll go viral. Don't worry, yeah? But thank you. We are grateful. Thank you. Thank you so much for calling us. Alrighty. In fact, Fami doesn't wanted me to laugh on stage, but I didn't find anything funny at the time. So, say again.
1: But still, yes,
3: yeah. Okay, 0302-216-541. Congratulations to the team, well deserved. Kofi Ochiman in Winneba sending in that one. Kofi Hayford, good morning, and the Weekend Doctors, good morning. I'm happy for the award. My favorite comic show is the one that has to do with Usufagos. Hey, I really love that show. Oh, Usufagos, Kojo, we have to look for Usufagos. We'll look for Usufagos. Okay, let's go on the phones. Hello.
11: Good morning, boy.
3: Good morning, sir. Your name and where you're calling us from, please.
11: I'm Raymond, calling from Sweden.
3: Okay, speak to us.
11: Did I hear you clear that you want to add Osofagos to the program?
3: Yes.
11: But you want to kill us?
3: That's a move, chairman.
11: Please, even this one, we can't take it.
3: So we shouldn't have Osofagos,
11: eh? I got to add big grammar. Hey. But shout out to you guys. Charlie, you guys are doing a great job, and Charlie, every weekend listening to you guys after work, all the stress, Charlie, I don't need to go to hospital. Charlie, you are my doctor too.
3: That's right.
11: If I laugh more, Charlie, then I'm okay. Charlie, Langabel, do you have DNA?
9: Hello.
11: Do you have DNA?
9: DNA.
11: Do you have DNA?
9: DNA test.
11: I said you have DNA.
9: I don't have DNA test for my body.
11: You have HIV.
9: If you can give me some.
3: Thank you very much, our brother, for calling us. We're grateful. Hats off to the Weekend City Show team. That's a message from Della in... Oh, okay, so from Della Seshi. Actually, that's the name. Derek from 16 says, Langby is not in a good mood. Okay, I don't know why, though. Misef. Congrats, Team Weekend City Show. You always make me laugh off my Saturday morning. Special request, please let the Weekend Doctors define comic for me. Bernard in Accra, we already tried to do that. We'll take one more call and then we can go on a breather. Hello.
12: Hello.
3: Chairman, good morning.
12: Good morning.
3: Your name and where you're calling us from, please.
12: I'm Sir Paddy from Dansoma.
3: Okay, please speak to us.
12: I want to say congratulations. You are the doctors of the season. Thank you so much. But today I will say something. You have failed. Because every Saturday you pray asking God for power and strength. That congratulations, you never thank God for it. No prayer to thank God. So it's a reminder.
3: Thank you.
12: You have done very well. Congrats.
3: Thank you very much. We are grateful.
12: I love you so much.
3: We love you too. Thank you. Thank you. Okay. They say we have failed.
1: Somebody to make a prayer.
3: We'll thank God at the end of the show. That was the plan. But yeah, he's still not wrong. So yes, it's fine. But we haven't failed.
1: Yes.
3: Anyway, we need to go on a little breather, because my throat is really, really hurting. But before we do that, Charlie, make we talk through small. You know, emergencies, they are there. Emergencies, they don't give signals at all. Yeah, so when life happens, Momo Day. 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Infantipim at 150, Jin Shekan. Alrighty, we'll be getting ready to read some more of your messages right here on the show on Joy 99.7 FM. I'm Kofi Hayford. This is the Weekend City Show. Just a few messages from some of our partners and we'll be right back.
13: Charlie, trim am nice. I get some serious meeting.
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3: Alrighty, just 6 minutes away from the end of the show, but thank you so much for keeping it locked right here. We're super grateful. Joseph Langabell is here, Ruben Adakwa is here, I am here, Kofi Hayford, Kojoe Champo, and Senna are also here. You're listening to the award-winning comic radio program of the year, Weekend City Show, and we're super grateful that you are here with us. We'll take a couple of your messages and we'll take the final words from Ruben Adakwa and Joseph Langabell, after which we will say goodbye to you. But let me remind you that later today, we're going to have a big show here on Joy FM. My brother Kwame Dazi, you know him as one of the best entertainment journalists in the country and in Africa. He is going to be doing this with Francis Doku, Jesse Japon, Olili Salvador, Ken Adi, and Anoda Samuabedu, some of the finest panel members you'd ever see or hear on any entertainment talk show. 20 months into the Mahama administration, we're asking if it's been, you know, if the administration has done enough for tourism, culture, and creative arts. So let's do that this afternoon from 2 p.m. to 6 p.m. It's the 9th edition of Joy FM's Showbiz Roundtable on the theme Assessing 20 Months of the Mahama Administration on Tourism, Culture, and Creative Arts. So please be a part of the conversation. You can send your messages right now, 055-11-11997, and most definitely, Kwame would read them on the show. But away from that, let's say a happy birthday going out to a special person. The message says that to my dear wonderful husband and father of our children, Kwame Jamina Bwaja, retired UN diplomat, we wish you a very happy, happy birthday today. May God bless you for who you are and all you do. It's from Wifi, Angela and Frida, Abna, Nana, Papi, Nana too, and your grandkids. They say they love you very, very much. Happy belated birthday to Mr. George Blankson, former and first Commissioner General of Ghana Revenue Authority. May the good Lord bless you and your family. Age gracefully. That's from Chris Latte and the entire family. Also, a belated happy birthday going out to Mr. Chris Latte himself of Emmanuel Methodist Church, East Airport, wishing you God's guidance and protection. And that's from the Buzzies. They say they love you very, very much as well. Happy birthday going out to Madame Ruth Abedu Kennedy, wishing you God's abundance, blessings, good health, joy, and many more beautiful years ahead. May your special day be filled with love, laughter, and unforgettable moments. With love from your lovely daughter, Dorcas, your son-in-law, Daniel, and the entire family. Also, a happy fifth birthday going out to Keon, Pa Kwesi, and Keoni, Ira, Isi, Abrokwa. 5 whole years of double the joy, double the energy, and double the love. May this year bring you so much growth, happiness, and bright new adventures ahead. Love from your parents, Kobe and Debbie, your aunts, Amma, Ajua, and all of us. We love you so, so much. And that reminds me, yesterday I ran into Member of Parliament, Adomaku Kion, Honorable Adomaku Kion. Let me say a very good morning to you, sir. Thank you so much for your warm reception yesterday. We wish you the very, very best. Okay, Joseph is here. Ruben is also here. Let me take their final words and then we can go. Joseph.
0: Yeah. Kojo, let me...
3: Kofi.
0: Kofi, let me greet Honorable... how do you call it? The man is never lost in town. Mr. Felix Bear, Eric Afoto Uda's son. Mm. May God bless them and make everything successful for them. And I greet all our listeners who voted for us.
3: That's right. Mr. AC just sent in a message congratulating us again to the weekend doctors Langabell and Rubin. He says it's a well-deserved award.
0: And I greet Mr. How do you call it? My man.
3: TT Brothers.
0: TT Brothers and...
3: Chief Inspector Tay.
0: Kwesi Nyantechi.
3: Kwesi Nyantechi, okay.
0: May God bless them.
3: Okay, that's right. So okay, Ruben, yeah.
1: We have the great man when you come to this nation's content, Mr. Yao Fori, Mr. Justice Ofori's father.
3: Okay.
1: Who always love Weekend City Show.
3: Okay,
1: so
3: okay.
1: So we thank the man. And another one go to Mr. Maui.
3: Okay.
1: A.K.A.
3: Fufanda, traveler.
1: Yeah, he did check Weekend City Show. Everything doing, the man is posted for everywhere. So we thank you. And another one go to my MP himself, Madam L. Pele.
3: You people never mentioned Annalisa's name. Why? She didn't vote.
0: Oh, he voted.
3: Why didn't you mention
0: that? No, he never tell us to play.
3: Why? So, because of the prayer, you can't mention the name. When you were praying for, when you were thanking Kwesi Nyantechi, did you pray? Yeah, only while you were talking
0: but,
3: with me.
0: But you do if you two can't do right. What you can't do.
3: Me, I don't mention Annalisa's name. You are the one. Pray,
0: you
3: pray.
0: Are jealous, you are jealous.
3: Set you are jealous. Jealous of you, Annalisa. Pray. Let's thank God and let's go. 30 seconds. Let's go.
0: Pray.
1: The great God.
3: Jump that one. Father Lord, we are so thankful, we are super grateful, we are happy that we have become winners. We've been crowned Comic Radio Program of the Year, Weekend City Show. It's been such a great time. Thank you so much for all that you've done for us. We commit our listeners and all our loved ones into your care. We're super grateful. We know this prayer is not a funny one, but you know I'm not a comedian, I'm not a comic. Joseph Langabele Rubin Adakwa are. So thank you so much for everything you've done for us. We're super grateful and cheers.
0: Call Annalisa, Annalisa name.
3: Inside. I'm not giving shout outs, Priya.
0: Annalisa, may God bless you.
3: Amen.
0: Dr. Annalisa, may God bless you. In the Father, the Son, the Holy Spirit.
3: Amen. And that's how we end the show. Thank you so much, Kofi, Kojo, and Senna, to Ruben, Langabel, and all you amazing listeners. We're super grateful.

0: country in the United States of America, the issue of bribery or corruption has led to a difficult situation for a former official. But it does look like former officials who are here in Ghana have also been implicated. Is something going to happen? It looks like the Airbus case, where you have government officials one, officials two. Well, the helicopter tragedy. Have we learned the lessons? Have we been paying lip service to doing the things for which these gallant eight lost their lives? One of the widows says the best tributes and honor that can be done to them is to end gallantry. ECG, the staff are in arms again as the government nominates or appoints in the process of privatizing that entity. But the IMF also tells us that that sector, the energy sector, is bleeding the economy badly. We'll be right back to deal with the vex matters. I'm Samson Ladia Yanini.
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7: What's it? My show with my Oba. Oba Patofu, let me so be here. Now, only ask here. Mama, Mrs. Yen, you're not coming to Musa.
8: My way so fast, I never know. And one was saying, Mono, which means the Busenia, only 74 years. Ever come home. Set away, I sent two, said I sent two, Mia. We need to try and come with them. Sikafia, Michano Busumi Biano, I so fast, no, no. Before my pet, you know, mobile memoir, and it's all be about my bassy. Maybe dinner, and I'm fast.
9: Monsieur Waka, I say. Rob Watson, so I'm funny, Papa. I share my way insurance no more. And come for to do win in Akawina. I like I said, I bring me away my way insurance no. But do boost your name, Papako, Ebe Shesso, Ebe Timaya, Yiri, Ukunu, Uma, me, O Papa, Unia, and now Oba, and if I be out dinner back on or send you pan, won't you ashay? Foul phone, net dial is *165#. Oh, MTN, so says, see ya. Send you my way. Cause no way!
10: 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Sustainability isn't just tree planting. It's whether the systems we depend on actually last. Lies that stay on. Water that reaches the bucket. Food that nourishes people instead of rotting away. Roads that take us home instead of taking our lives. When things keep failing, that's a sustainability crisis. So this month, we're asking why. Why land guards still run our neighborhoods? Why food rots in bins while our neighbors sleep hungry? Why the road that killed your cousin still has no signage? Why

0: of the water you pay for never reaches your bucket. 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Good. That's the point. Stay tuned to the Super Morning Show throughout August for Joy Sustainability Month. Hashtag Joy Sustains.
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0: Welcome back. And on Something's Take this morning, returning sanity to the public square. That's my topic.
1: You go on social media, you see all kinds of things. No respect for our elders. Insults. I mean, things that our society did not allow in the past. Today, anything goes. We face family breakdown. Many families are single. The man, the husband has left the children with the wife. We have substance abuse, addiction. We have corruption, unemployment, and the general erosion of our moral and social values. But in all these challenges, what is the answer? Three words. Our faith in God. That is the anchor I told you.
2: And then the fact
1: if we hold on to that faith, these challenges will not harm us.
0: So when the president of the republic takes to the pulpit in church to bemoan the toxic subculture of vile abuse, insults, and social media denigration, it is a clear sign that our moral compass as a nation is spinning out of control. When the Deputy Minister for Education, Dr. Clement Apak, warns that unrestricted social media access, mobile phone misuse, and concocted substance abuse are fueling violent student revolts, such as the appalling attack on the headmaster at Obuasi Senior High Technical School, it reveals a systemic breakdown that threatens the very stability of our democracy. They are not the only ones who are concerned. Earlier this week, at the National Mosque in Kanda, during the 4th Ghana Catholic Muslim Leaders Dialogue, I had the privilege of moderating a panel of eminent religious leaders, scholars, civic actors, and youth representatives. From the keynote address delivered by Professor Abdallah Ali Nacha to the impassioned declarations of the Catholic Bishops' Conference and the Office of the National Chief Imam, one sobering truth resonated. We are fast losing our youth to unbridled culture of disrespect, online vilification, and moral decay. It is deeply troubling that young citizens now view online abuse targeted even at the elderly, religious leaders, state officials, and the president and the first lady as a badge of courage or a lucrative venture. But let us be candid about where this rot originates. And I disagree with all of you on social media who are insulting the president and abusing him again for beginning to say the things we need to hear for a restoration of our moral fiber. Stop it. It's completely wrong, young people. The youth did not invent this toxicity in a vacuum. They inherited it from the political class. That's the fact. We must unequivocally denounce the political leaders and partisans of our political duopoly who sponsor, encourage, and deploy armies of social media commentators to destroy reputations, trade in fabricated news, and unleash profanity on political opponents. When politicians glorify insults as political strategy, defend errant supporters who resort to character assassination instead of intellectual debate, the reward, and reward digital abuse with patronage, they lay the foundation for the lawlessness we now witness in our schools, and on our streets. The recent wave of police arrest over insults and cyber abuse should serve as a stern reminder that freedom of expression is not a license for criminal defamation, harassment, or social destruction. However, law enforcement alone cannot heal a broken culture. We need a deliberate, collective, national renaissance. We must begin by starving these toxic actors of their currency. Citizens must actively boycott and shun reckless bloggers, clickbaits, peddlers, and media houses that profit from weaponized falsehoods and sensationalism. I don't know what you get from listening to those stuff. Some of you complain about this, but you are hooked to the same wrong, and you are encouraging it. You are giving it currency. State regulators and educational authorities must heed the urgent call of our religious leaders, to restore moral discipline and institutional governance in mission schools. They are asking for the return of the mission schools to them so that they can have control and give up what we used to know about the mission schools. If we truly love this nation and care for the generation coming after us, we must replace partisan bigotry with civil discourse, match rights with civic duty, and restore respect for truth, authority, and human dignity in our public square. And that will be my take. I'll be right back with my guest.

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5: 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Sustainability isn't just tree planting, it's whether the systems we depend on actually last. 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Uncomfortable? Good. That's the point. 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
6: To disrespecting us as a political party. I'm the leader of the party in parliament. You have the general secretary of the party here. You have the chief of staff of the flag bearer. We have the chairman of the constitutional affairs committee of the party. The members of parliament and the leadership of parliament are all here. But to disrespect our democracy by only nominating you to come, like I said, with great deference to you, it doesn't match it. So it means that the government does not even take serious the great issues before us. That notwithstanding, we are Democrats and would want to respect the bona fides of democracy. To disrespect our democracy by only nominating you to come, like I said, with great deference to you, it doesn't match it. So it means that the government does not even take serious the great issues before us. You are bullying, intimidating your political opponent. Why should Wunjumi be in prison? What has he done? How can a judge say that he having a lease allows somebody to do galamsey? So he's vicariously liable. So you put him in jail 20 years. You remove the Chief Justice. What did she do? Because you wanted to capture the judiciary. And today, as all judges are on vacation, the government has directed the Chief Justice to give dispensation to some judges only to try matters involving MPP activists. That is wrong. Again, Iyoko, what Iyoko is doing? They invite you, you go, they say, go and bring property worth millions of cities before you are granted bail. Very onerous bail conditions. That's also wrong. Now, you see, there's an election ahead of us, 2028. Unfortunately, Mr. President is not going to stand election again. This third term agenda you guys are pursuing, you know, has failed. It will not happen. So, you're going to have your own difficulty looking at how you have failed the people of Ghana. And you are definitely going to be in opposition. Would you be happy if such a thing happened to some of your members?
7: First instance, what is special about the Hanan case and the Dubuahin case? What is special about them? Why should other courts rest and these specialized courts should continue? Are you giving an impression to the entire world that you are in an ambulance mood to jail people? Why should people not have their vacation? Why should all the judges who are handling rape, murder, robbery, and the rest of criminal cases rest? And why should this be hand-paid for adjudication? That is not the way to go.
8: We have seen these signals in bits and pieces. And you see, the making of dictatorship is not really foisted on a nation in one fell swoop. Usually they come in bits and pieces. So if you don't flag these matters, perhaps the executive may not observe.
9: Welcome back. This is Newsfile, it's your most authoritative news analysis platform. And here on Newsfile, as always, we put Ghana first. My guests Kofi Bento, his lawyer, Senior Vice President Imani Africa, Godfred Bokwing, Professor of Finance and Economist at the University of Ghana, Dr. Kwabena Nyako Otu, his Deputy Secretary General, Trace Union Congress, TUC, Dennis Miracles Abuaji, his Director of Communications, Baumia Campaign, and Sharif Mahmoud Khalid, his Associate Professor of Accounting and Finance and Economic Advisor to the Vice President. Right, so these are the gentlemen who are going to help us with our discussions this morning. The NPP says that democracy is under attack. They raise a number of issues in a petition they submitted to the judiciary, the judicial service, saying that they are against selective justice. And as you heard Atacha and the others in there, well, as we understand, they were not alone in this demonstration. They had a coalition of some political parties and some civil society organizations. We'll get to know who these were. In fact, they speak about interference with the judicial independence and subversion of legal due process. They talk about politically motivated convictions and the era of political prisoners. They talk about the reemergence of the culture of silence and criminalization of free speech, display of selective justice and political double standards, weaponization of state institutions and constitutional bail violations, and reintroduction of the tribunal system, which they say the president must not sign the bill into law. The bill was passed. It was rescinded. Then they went to make some tweaks to it and then passed it again. And now it is before the desk of the president for what must be done. They speak about an ultimate ulterior motive, veiled third-term agenda. I don't know what the parties know, but the president has denounced this over and again and publicly said he's disinterested, he will not. So I don't know what's going on. They want immediate cessation of political harassment, termination of speech criminalization, equal enforcement of law, and prosecution of NDC officials who are also have been named in Galamsey matters. They speak about the MP for the Awowim area and the chiefs that have spoken about that. They speak about another NDC person and then the two NDC officers. They want strict compliance with constitutional-based standards, as I mentioned earlier, and reaffirmation of judicial independence. Really, people have been asking, democracy under siege. Who is saying that? MPP? Okay. And the first thing people point to is their demonstration ended at the Jubilee House, a place that nobody could get close in demonstrations.
10: I'm a witness.
9: Anyway, Kofi?
11: Yeah.
9: Prof, welcome.
11: Morning. Ages.
9: It's been a while.
11: Yeah, I say if I don't turn up today.
9: Good to have you. Good to have you back.
11: Yeah, good to see you.
9: Good. Right. So, Kofi?
10: Yes.
9: Yeah, is democracy under siege? Is speech criminalization, unbridled, and so on and so forth?
10: We'll deal with that.
9: Okay.
10: But I was listening to your take, and as usual, a good take, and I felt I should make this point. Look, there's a lot to be happy about. I wanted a better word, but to be thankful about as a country. Mm. Blessed is the nation whose leader mounts a pulpit in church and preaches.
9: So often.
10: Okay? We should not take that for granted. And those of us who are old enough, we knew of situations where our leaders, the accusation was the kinds of sacrifices they were making to get power. Mm. We have tolerated for decades people who did not have any pretense to civility or even morality. And the stories were about all kinds of sacrifices and the idols they worship in office. Mm. And we tolerated them. The country didn't burn. We didn't become a heathen nation or whatever it is. We have today a president who mounts a pulpit to preach. And I don't take that for granted. Mm-hmm. Right? And to that extent also, you have someone like Dr. Mahmoud Baumia, a godly man. And for the sake of nation building, it doesn't matter what religion it is, or what, how you pray. A godly man is to be desired at the heights of power. The one thing some people have against him is that he goes to church and he goes to the mosque also. We all know he's a Muslim, a devout Muslim. But I want you all to just take a step and appreciate the fact that here is a godly man, fears God, respects other religions. That thing has value. So kudos to President Mahama for leading the way. But for all of us who have to vote, when the time comes, vote for a godly man.
9: But how do you feel? Look, I feel so sad. I was at the interfaith, you know, meeting with the chief imam, a man who's been blessed by God, and he's living is living longer than the false prophets claimed. You know, I'm sure they are shocked. They thought that maybe at 100 he would die.
10: Yeah.
9: You know, and I listened to him speak. And I listened to the Catholic bishops also speak. Bishop Palmer Buckle and the rest of them, the auxiliary bishops, including, you know, Bishop Kofi, Archbishop Kofi were also there.
10: And the relationship between them.
9: And it was so nice. Yeah. Please show me that footage again. They've been doing this over a long period. But Kofi, their major concern now is that indiscipline is getting out of control, which President Mahama complained about. Sure. We have seen it all over the place.
10: Yes.
9: That girls and boys in school are doing the immoral things, and they even have the courage to record them and put them out in the public.
10: It's
9: the president says this, and go and check what is happening. The same thing is repeating. They are
10: insulting him.
9: Oh, no.
10: It's really terrible. And again, you see, when you see pictures like this, you have people from different faiths getting together. And this is not staged. All right? I look at Reverend Palmer Buckle and his relationship with the chief imam. I look at this chief imam. I have ever said somewhere that that chief imam is a blessing to this country. And I was asking one of the Muslim leaders, do you have another one like him? Because he won't be there forever. God
9: it's
10: has
9: like, it's like
10: him
9: it's like you were there with me. And I said it publicly there that my prayer is that when we have to get a new chief imam,
10: it will be like this one.
9: It will be like this one.
10: Look, what we see must never be taken for granted. There are people who look at it and like, is it real? They think it's staged.
9: Yeah.
10: This is real. Our leaders are this good. They relate at this level. And yes, we have a problem with insensitive and obscene language. Those of us who defend rights, like rights of free speech, that is our biggest problem. Because immediately you speak about rights, then people bring up these things and they become the arguments. We strain to explain to people that we are not saying those things are good. But indeed, the way we react to them, we must watch it. But it is so difficult to look at it and, for instance, to expect that nothing will happen. And so seriously,
9: they want control over the mission schools so that they can get back to the days when we say somebody is trained in the mission school and their moral compass is right.
10: I'm from this mission school. And I think we should give it back to them. And I've been in that argument. They're giving it back to the people are like, then they should pay all the fees. No, they are helping you. Look, religious and moral training, you think it has no value. But that is why we have people in government. And the
9: character is the first thing. Alina Chia said,
10: we should really work on that
9: democracy
10: thing,
9: and the siege.
10: Democracy.
9: Prof, you want to say something brief about this beautiful thing before we go on?
12: I mean, you mean the democracy?
10: No.
12: I come from a faith. I mean, we are all from the Abrahamic faiths. So we invariably worship the same God, but in different ways.
10: Mm-hmm.
12: So looking at it within that context and lens, I see this as a fabulous extension of national unity and a symbolism that none of us should take for granted, because there are other countries or other jurisdictions within which you can find different faiths coming. Even though we are not saying we are exclusively a certain denominational state, but this allows for interfaith, you know. And I grew up in a home where we had Muslim-Christian dialogues.
10: Right.
12: We have cassocks, and on Sundays you would have the Reverend Fathers visiting.
10: All right.
12: We have conversations to see how we can strengthen morality and...
9: Let's talk about whether democracy is under siege. regional. Kofi, let's start with you. And thank you to Sheikh Aremeyao. Sheikh Aremeyao. That man, God bless him, because he's the center. When you see the chief imam, it's him, so to speak.
13: Yeah.
9: Right.
10: Is democracy under siege? So see, there is the bigger view you need to have, and you have to take it from the point of what happened, as in the demonstration and what they were saying, okay? And for me, I like to make the point that when you talk about an attack on democracy, it never, ever in the history of mankind happens suddenly. It creeps on you as a nation.
9: Chairman is supposed to say that.
10: Yes. And the people, read history. I gave a lecture in Germany on this matter. And I was explaining to these white people that the people, Hitler and Mussolini, used democratic principles to enter office. And then when they got into office, they used laws and other things that are supposedly part of the democratic system to cancel out constitutionalism and the democracy they had, made themselves kings essentially, and led their countries into trouble. And everywhere that people have been oppressed, it starts slowly. Look at America today. So when you ask, is democracy under siege? Somebody will tell you, oh, but when you protested, nobody came to beat you up. Look, this is an improvement. Because I was beating up. I have been clubbed, attacked by policemen, okay, trying to get close to Jubilee House Gate. So we are moving slowly. But you know what? It is the activists you saw on the road who push the boundaries of freedom and democracy and make your liberty assured. When you see people demonstrating, whether you agree with them or not, first have the respect for the fact that they put themselves on the line to push the boundaries of our democracy. You may not agree with them, but respect their activism. So for me, it doesn't matter to me what you are crying for. The fact that you wake up and put yourself out there, people have died in that process.
9: Should it not matter that the people who are leading this did worse? And people are asking them, you don't have the moral right to make the claims you are making.
10: No, and that's why I'm going on and on. You see, when you say you don't have the moral right, what it means is you did something in the past and so you can't come and talk. No. Look, again, those of you who sit at home and watch them, these are the people who guarantee your liberties. The fact that they step out to confront leadership, look, whether you like it or not, the leaders will take a cue. But the central issue, is democracy really under siege? If you look at what is going on today in Ghana, you don't think so. Because I'm a free man, and that's why I live in this country. I don't want to go anywhere. So on a bigger scale, you will say, oh, democracy is not under siege. No, we have a creeping situation we can get worse. You and I, on this table, have had cause to concern about the abuse of freedoms. And we have just complained about intemperate in improper language. We are not supporting that. But we have had cause also to say, hey, the way you are applying these laws is an extension beyond which the framers of the law intended. And when you start that creep, it does not stop. So we have a situation where democracy is always under siege. And the only way that it is guaranteed is when the people, and it is for we the people, not the leaders, assert themselves and once in a while remind the leaders that this realm is ours. You just supervise it. We let the leaders appreciate that, look, we are not your subjects. You lead on our behalf. And so even if we are wrong, even if we did something yesterday that people found to be, you know, immoral or whatever it is, it does not stop us. We don't lose the right to be.
9: Among their concerns.
10: Say the things we are saying.
9: Among their concerns, selective justice. Is that what you're seeing? So, among their concerns, the tribunal system. Is that what you're seeing?
10: So those are the specific instances. And look, when you talk about selective justice, there are matters of fact. The matters of fact are these. Is it true that we have a spectrum of people who have committed similar or crimes generally? And is it true that there is some selection in their prosecution? Can that fact be made? We can analyze them. We've seen only prosecutors. We have seen a situation today as we speak, where vacation judges are sitting over certain cases. You and I know that vacation judges sit.
13: When the courts go on vacation, by the way, I don't think it's a good thing. It was a colonial relic to allow the white judges to go back and enjoy their holidays every summer. But we have just copied it. I don't see why the whole judicial service should go on leave. We can have, you know, some sort of, you know, planning and facing of it.
9: But it's not the whole judicial service that goes.
13: I understand, but what I mean is for the court system, but that's another matter.
9: Because my point is the lower courts continue to work.
13: Yes.
9: The judicial service staff continue to work.
13: Yes.
9: And then the superior courts that get the legal vacation, there is a number that is left.
13: Yes.
9: And this time, I think they are, what's the number again? I'll check. But sometimes there have been 12, sometimes there have been more
13: the
9: than
13: point
9: that.
13: Is, right. Some always are left to continue to work.
9: Right.
13: But the general, we are all on holiday of sorts. My point is, today, there are questions of why are some people being singled out for that special treatment? So I think, as a matter of fact, there is some selectivity in justice. Look, yesterday I made a point. You know the news that has come out. A court has found in another jurisdiction that people were paid bribes, they collected bribes, okay? And I can tell people, these are some of the things we got to know. Instead of solving the problem, people were monetizing it for their personal gain. That's why we did Doomsoma stop. Question is, if we don't have selective justice in this country, some of those people who have been fingered, some of those people, their names were not mentioned, but you can directly tell who they are, will be called to ask questions. So question, will they be called when? Selective justice, I think those who are arguing for selective justice will have enough facts to back what they are saying. But those who are also arguing that we don't have selective justice and we have justice for it, that kind of thing, well, they will have their case too. But the proof of the pudding is in its eating. This government, and by extension, this party, NDC, will be judged after 4 years. 2 years have passed. If you draw the report card, there is ground to say that they have been more zealous in prosecuting people in the opposition and more zealous in freeing people from within their ranks. To that extent, therefore, you can claim their selective justice. All right. So is democracy under attack? For me, I'm not waiting for all of our democracy to be removed from under our feet and for us to fall down before we rise up. So we always have to make sure that we are staying at the forefront and ensuring that we expand the frontiers of freedom. The
9: legal vacation matter, which also was prominent in this demonstration as selective justice, so to speak. And Atachia kept talking. He says, the main purpose of this demonstration is to bring to the fore that democracy is under attack. And if our president should turn democracy upside down, then we should stand up to it and correct it. Then he went to mention what he calls the courts in an ambulance mode, seeking to fast-track the prosecution of Edu Buaheng and the Wuntumi cases, the NSS, MPP, you know, former officials' cases. They want to fast-track and then imprison them. The question has been asked, and you see the letters he wrote and the one that Hanan, Abdul Hanan's lawyer, Bafasok, also wrote, Godfrey Dame.
13: Yeah.
9: Are you okay with the tone and language? Is it accurate to suggest that vacation courts, the two judges, Kokuvite and Achibonga, have just been selected and they are going to sit on just these cases involving former MPP officials?
13: I am not okay with a general suggestion, but as a person defending the freedom of his client, I will give him wide latitude. That is one. Number two, is it a fact that there seems to be some selectivity in the treatment? I think so. Because how many other cases are you seeing like that? And look, we all practice in the courts. We would prefer that all our courts or most of them are like this. We will prefer that many more of our cases are run like this. It doesn't seem like there is that interest. And I don't think there is a problem with it. Look, I've sat here and said that there are, you know, 24 hours in a day, okay? We work for 8 hours, and 16 hours, we don't know what we do with it. Everybody does what they want to do with it. I have sat here and said, if we want to do a 24-hour economy, start in the courts. Today, they are doing afternoon courts. Some stop as late as 5 p.m., 6 p.m., ending work at 5 p.m. is the norm for many workers. I personally will opt to go for night court. If there is court starting at 8 p.m. and ending at, you know, maybe midnight. Why? There's no traffic. I'll get parking. You know, things will be quieter, etc. My point is, there are all kinds of ideas about how to generally speed up cases. All right? It seems like it's being applied to just a few people, and they all tend to have a political nature. So I understand why Atacha is saying what he's saying. I just don't want a situation where somebody coming from outside and looking at it thinks that, oh, the whole place is on fire. I think it is for the judicial service to convince everybody else that we are not doing it for you alone or against you alone. But then here's another example, here's another example, here's another example. Show me those examples. Show me examples where the kind of speed with which these trials are proceeding is happening. Show me where it is happening to people who have a different political coloration. Show me where it is happening to people who have no political coloration. That is where Atachia's concerns are coming from. If Hanan was not a politician, if all those people under, you know, trial were not politicians or aligned with the MPP, will they have the same treatment? If they were NDC people, and there are NDC people over whom their issues are resolved.
9: Godfrey Dami
13: says,
9: that the directive for the trial of our clients to take place in the legal vacation is unusual and unprecedented. Is that fact?
13: No. You see, in his, again, a person defending his freedom should be given very wide latitude. So if I'm where my brother Godfrey is, I'll say the same thing. But you ask a question, is that fact? Is it fact that this is the first time it's happening? Is it unprecedented? It hasn't happened before. Is it unusual? No.
9: Let me add, Atachia says, with respect, this directive to continue with the part head trial risk exposing your lordship. All of them are addressing their letters to the Chief Justice. Mm-hmm. Exposing your lordship to claims of selective justice. Numerous other cases of repute, both criminal and civil, have been placed at a standstill by the legal vacation and adjourned to October and November 2026 to afford both judges and lawyers rest during the vacation. And they say a few things. He also says, we are compelled to bring to your attention these unprecedented criminal justice delivery arrangements as we consider the judiciary as a last bastion of refuge in our constitutional democracy. They both say this is unprecedented.
13: It is not unprecedented. In this particular case, you can see a certain indecent haste. And when they rope in the judges, for me, I always say leave the judges alone. See, a judge is in charge, in control of his court or her court, but is not in charge or in control of the judicial service. They don't determine what cases are allotted to them, assigned to them, etc. And sometimes these schedules and things are not within the authority to determine. All right? So I will give them some slack. But yes, I think they also come under pressure.
9: You said the schedules are not within the judge's authority to determine.
13: No, I said they are in control of their courts.
9: Yes.
13: But it is not always that the cases that are assigned to them and the scheduling of these cases, for instance, who is a vacation judge.
9: All right, I get that.
13: The Chief Justice and the judicial system.
9: But as for adjournments, they are in absolute
13: control. That is within the courts.
9: Right.
13: Adjournments, this. But which case she gets, okay, whether she'll be a vacation judge, whether she's being asked to, you know, there are times when situations arise where the Chief Justice will say, look, do this, you know, on a day-to-day basis, et cetera. But you want a situation where it's agnostic. It does not care who is in the matter. The justice delivery system looks like justice delivery and not the person involved. So, indeed, they are right to say the judges are exposed to some of the things, risks that they are mentioning, because the judges have been thrust into this situation. We all should be speaking to the broader judicial system. I think these things should be cast as lots. There are computer systems which assign. When so, it is so, done so, said that so it is not you, about the person.
9: Sorry to cut you there. So the legal vacation, as you have appreciated from the beginning, is a vacation for judges. Colonial relic. Mm-hmm. The judges used to come from London.
13: Yes.
9: And so they would take a break for the 2 months to go back, mm-hmm. you know, as it were, rest. Mm-hmm. If they have backlogs, they try and clear. Some of them have judgments to write. They have so many research work to do, so they'll do it within that period. Mm-hmm. Then they return refreshed. But we as lawyers, it doesn't make sense for me to say I will take my leave mm-hmm. from my law firm any time other than that period when the courts are on break. Mm-hmm. So it makes sense
14: yes.
9: that lawyers also wait mm-hmm. when the courts are going on vacation and they also go on break.
14: Mm-hmm.
9: Locally, internationally, bar conferences, training, lawyer, I have signed up to a number of these things. Yeah. They happen within this period.
14: Yes.
9: And the lawyers would have signed up before now.
14: Yes.
9: Some also, of course, it is for rest. So they know that there will be vacation judges.
14: Mm-hmm.
9: And when vacation judges are there, they hear their substantive cases.
14: Mm-hmm.
9: But they take on the cases of other judges and hear only the interlocutory processes like motions, basic applications.
14: Mm-hmm.
9: But they don't hear the substantive matter.
14: Yeah.
9: So if you say the judge who is not on vacation but is working should not hear their substantive case, can you imagine what you're saying to them? Because in October, they will also go on leave.
14: Mm-hmm.
9: And when they take their leave while all other judges return, and the other judges also take on their cases, the other judges will also not hear the substantive cases for these judges who are working in the vacation.
14: Yeah.
9: What that will mean is that these cases will be postponed until next year.
14: Is why I say we need to rethink the judicial system. And this is not a problem with lawyers or judges. Let's rethink. Look, what they did in the colonial times fits them. What fits us today? Okay, and honestly, I think we are doing too little of that. Okay, there are all kinds of little processes and things. We just delay interlocutory adjournments and all kinds of things which we can do away with. All right? So what you are explaining to some people doesn't make sense. Hospitals can't shut down and say only few doctors should work. And everybody's job, engineers building can't take these kinds of leaps. But we do because we are able to. Please, I think what we are discussing now is a call for us to rethink this judicial system. What is bringing this up is accusation of selectivity. If we look at all of that, look, I would absolutely say so. If I can find other cases similar to Wontumi, similar to Hanan, similar to these political cases clearly, which are being treated this way, I can't find them.
9: Okay.
14: So clearly there is some selectivity and there is a bit of high-handedness in trying to railroad these ones and finish them quickly. And Prof, people will tell you that they know how it's going to end.
9: Yes, Prof, it's democracy under siege. Even though the example Kofi gives about doctors not going on break
14: like on a whole and mass.
9: I've heard people raise that kind of example. I don't think it's a correct example because the hospital cannot endure that situation, but the court can.
14: Yeah.
9: Because as we sit now, in the lower courts are working.
14: Mm.
9: Okay? The district court, the circuit court, they are working. It is the superior courts, high court, court of appeal, and supreme court.
14: Yeah.
9: But even they, at court of appeal and supreme court, they may return if they find it necessary. But at the high court, where the bulk of the judicial work goes on, there are a number of judges that are always designated as vacation judges.
14: Mm-hmm.
9: And they take care of cases from the other courts.
14: Yeah.
9: So the cases from the other courts, the substantive trials are suspended.
14: Mm-hmm.
9: But the emergency things you need are taken care of.
14: Yeah.
9: Right. Is democracy under siege?
15: Well, I mean, that's a very interesting question to ask. And the times at which it's being asked also quite interesting. And the persons involved in the engagements, the debate, the demonstrations also make it very interesting. I mean, I came here guided by the cardinal rule book of His Excellency the President and the Vice President that we are on a research agenda. So when we tend to delve into some of these discussions and some excavations of somewhat alleged duct history is being roped into this, it pushes us to sort of want to deviate from the research agenda that we are focused on delivering. I am not tempted to do so, but I'll still try to work within the corridors and confines of that cardinal principle of what the reset agenda, which is Ghana first.
12: right? So now, when we talk about democracy and the siege, you ask a particular question in all the discussions that has happened. Again, at the risk of not deviating, fast-track high courts were introduced in this country. Was democracy under siege? I'm just asking rhetorical questions. Right. Persons of eminent standing were arrested in churches. Was democracy under siege? So these are fundamental and very important questions that I think we need to ask ourselves. A constituency that is meant to represent persons in parliament, by this I'm referring to SAL, was denied representation in Ghana's parliament. Not in the 18th century, not in the 19th century, but we are talking about the 21st century. Can this be described as democracy being under siege? Not long ago, few months ago, I wouldn't count it in years, 49 demonstrators were arrested when it came to demonstration against the rising cost of living. Was democracy under siege? So the list can go on and on and on and on and on. But if we try to do this, given the viewership we have and where the direction with which we are taking this country, it takes us back. Right? We're talking about special cases. Yes, of course. The National Service case is a special case. Buffer stock is a special case. Signals Bureau is a special case. So if we're talking about special cases and we're invoking special powers to get them done, how is that an infringement of the rights of a person? In any case, democracy does not only limit what a government or a state institution does, it limits also or extends to what the citizenry does. Should we be discouraging persons who are described as fugitive abroad not to come and face the law? If we do that, would democracy be under siege? These are all fundamental questions we should ask. But in any case, I sit back and I ask myself a fundamental question. How is the introduction of tribunal system a dent on democracy? Samson, I would need some education really on this, Senior Barrister, because look, if you have a tribunal on tax, right, it reduces issues of what? So maybe you go to GRA, you have your dispute with GRA over your tax liability, and you go to a tax tribunal. Does it not reduce the burden, right, of the judicial pressure we are talking about? You are a unionist. Am I right? You go to an employment tribunal. Does that not also help in accelerating and also watering down the pressure we are talking about? So if we have tribunals in such sense, and we think that, it is now time to bring up what happened in the PNDC, what happened in the judiciary. But even in the First Republic, when there was no tribunals, we have prevention detention. We had all of that coming in. But then, I wouldn't want to be anecdotal about this. I want to speak to the empirics. Let's look at the data, not even from the government side, but from international institutions that are seen as watchdogs of democracy. Where is our press freedom ranking today? As we speak, because that is part of the process of democracy. It is part of the democratic dispensation. Ghana is ranking 39th out of 180 countries and fourth in Africa. Is this a democracy that is under siege, or is this data reflective of a democracy under siege? We probably want to look at the Mo Ibrahim Index on governance and where we are. Are these empirics emanating from the government machinery? No. They are coming from watchdogs. Not local watchdogs, but even international watchdogs. Look, sometimes we look at all of these happening. I know, you know, politics creep in, right? We talk about the invitations. They are persons. Ofosu Ampofo, who is a former party chairman and an elder of the party, my superior at the office, you had the number of times he visited the courts in Iyoko. Was a fanfare made out of it? There were instances on a weekend, his personnel told me this, where the late chairman Adekuka would have to hide him somewhere in an apartment just that he doesn't get picked up. That was a dispensation we lived in. The former governor, former deputy governor, who is now governor, What did we not see? Or we are saying that we don't have blood running in these people, or when the goalposts shift, it has to be that. Kemba Awuntumi had the luxury of selecting his favorite sports cars and driving them to Yoko and the courts without any attacks whatsoever until a properly constituted court determined his fate. How is democracy under siege? When he was sent to prison the following day in this country, the leader of the opposition drove in a long convoy to visit him. That tells you the kind of democracy we are in. How is this reflective of democracy under siege? So these are the basic and fundamental questions I think that we need to ask ourselves. So we can create an office of special prosecutor and we can create special tribunals. How is special tribunal so inimical to our justice system? It's rather seen as an augmentation of the process to see how.
16: The question has been asked.

0: through
1: the suspicion
0: the justice
1: is that
0: system.
1: Because the tribunals will have one judge, one lawyer, as a judge, as a chairman, and then there will be two others who are appointed from the assemblies.
0: Yes.
1: They most likely, as the complaints were in the previous years when they existed, they most likely will be party people.
0: No.
1: We haven't
0: reached that.
1: And oral cases will be taking there.
0: I don't think we've reached there. But in any case, looking at the magnitude of some of these oral cases, do you indeed think that they'll be tried at tribunals? I don't think so.
2: Until it happens.
0: Yes, until it happens. So it hasn't happened.
1: The tribunals
0: don't wait. No, I'm just saying.
1: Previously. The tribunals did.
0: No, but
1: similar
0: why
1: cases
0: are we looking at.
1: In this one.
0: No, let me come.
1: The law that has been passed.
0: But why are we.
1: Actually allows for those cases to be done
0: I'm saying,
1: by the
0: why
1: tribunals.
0: Why are we looking at the lens of the tribunals from the past? That is why we are all having this conversation, to see how we can shape it. If you have any criticism of it, to say, okay, well, this is what it should be done right. Right. If you, per the example you gave, talking about, you know, one judge sitting with two supporting auxiliary persons, it's the same criticism you probably give to a magistrate court in how they sit in certain jurisdictions, right? We are talking about it. Probably, let's take England and Wales for example, where we talk about probably the oldest democracy. We're talking about legal vacations and what have you. It is just not a colonial relic. But certain colonial relics are good because it allows for rejuvenation. So if they're good, we must all adopt them. We just don't wishy-wash any colonial relic away. But in England, you still have divisions of legal terms, where you have the Easter term, you have the Hitler term, right, et cetera, that allows for the legal system to function within the
1: we
0: confines
1: have the
0: of
1: Easter term.
0: Yes,
1: just
0: that allows, to function. Right, so I don't think that these are things that we should, rake in, right, as a bastardization of the legal system.
1: Their concern is that.
0: Legitimate.
1: Their concern is that.
0: As they could be.
1: Their concern is that what we are used to, and I'm talking from experience.
0: Oh, yeah, you're practicing.
1: Of 16 years within the courts. What we are used to is that when judges are designated as vacation judges.
0: Yeah.
1: Often, they indulge lawyers. We'll go to them and we'll plead. Sometimes they will ask us. And sometimes the roster comes out very late, maybe a week to the vacation in July.
0: Yeah.
1: That's end of July. Then the judge will announce you that when you are going for an adjournment, the judge will announce you that I'm a vacation judge. So if you want your matter to be heard, I'm available, we can go ahead. Then often the lawyers will say, we have already made our arrangements for the vacation, so we will not be able to attend. And the judge, they will plead. And the judge will say, okay, we are adjourning to the next term when we resume.
0: Yep.
1: They are saying they are being compelled in this circumstance.
0: Yeah.
1: They don't have the option to get away. Some will suggest that what they should do is to appear before these judges and plead with them that we have this arrangement so we can be available. After all, these judges are not going to be sitting on just these cases. They are sitting on all their own substantive cases.
0: Yeah.
1: But they feel compelled that they are not going to get breathing space in the vacation.
0: Yes,
1: this is normal.
0: And that's why all of these complementary efforts are being made. So my point is, could we put the bill down and say, look, XYZ in the bill, right, for the establishment or the implementation of tribunals is a defect. We can have a long conversation.
1: So that one, it's
0: right.
1: It's, so all that one, you can't go about.
0: No,
1: that
0: I'm just
1: again,
0: not
1: because
0: but,
1: it's
0: yeah,
1: over.
0: Yeah, but it went through a stage.
1: The bill was passed.
0: Yes, it went through a stage that allowed.
1: They rescinded it.
0: Yes,
1: took it back.
0: Based on what have you. So my point is, so that's why I put it on the speciality of most of these by talking about tax, by talking about employment, etc. If you look at it from this, that's beautiful. It happened. It's
1: so
0: happening
1: very
0: well.
1: You suggest that what they are asking for is fair. They are saying that the president should not, assent to it.
0: Who?
1: That's what they are saying. The president should not assent to the bill because now it's left with the president to assent to it.
0: Yeah, but the bill has already gone through parliamentary processes.
1: Correct.
0: It's been approved.
1: Yeah.
0: So why should the president not assent?
2: We've seen that before.
0: Yeah, we've seen that before, but not in this particular instance.
1: Mm.
0: Right? Because we are all talking about. You listen to Justice Colony when he talked about even the Supreme Court cases. The piles of cases that
1: Superior Court cases about 30,000.

0: thousand.
1: Yes.
0: So equip them to hear them.
2: To hear them. Equip them and complement them with institutions that can also help them function efficiently. Right? This is the intent of the law. Right? If we're making interpretations to it from what has happened in the past and the military regime and the likes of that, we are being unfair to a democratic process in and of itself. And that is not fair to a dispensation such as this.
0: Okay. Dennis, you just came in, but I'll let Dr. Otu wait, and then we'll hear from you. There are 24 courts that have been designated as vacation courts. As a lawyer, I received notice sometime in June from the Judicial Secretary that these courts have been designated as vacation courts. It was normal for me, and I knew that these courts, so designated, will sit in the vacation and they will hear their substantive cases. How did that also get into your demonstration as selective justice and seeking to railroad things and all?
3: I mean, Kazo, thank you, and good morning to my seniors. I'll get to that. I mean, first of all, I think I'd congratulate the MPP and all the citizens who joined them on a demonstration. One of the most potent tools in any democracy is protest. I mean, sometimes when you are in government, and we've all been there, you find yourself in a bubble. If you don't take care, you will see things only as they appear to you, where you are. And protest sometimes pokes this bubble, busts it, and then you feel a certain new air, and you decide what to do. You see, it is always easy to justify these things when you are in government. Always easy. We've all done it before. Always easy to justify these things. But one of the things we've all learned over the period is that these strategies adopted by the government are never sustainable. They have never been sustainable. It's just a matter of time. And Dr. Khaled will change this narrative completely. The demonstration had several issues underpinning it. All the issues Dr. Khaled raised, I think they all come under just one aspect of the demonstration. I look at the bigger ones first. We now live in a country where a woman who is in Yeji, a corn seller, has phone, has data, and is on an open source platform called TikTok. She believes that she lives in a democracy. She can express her view. She doesn't have access to Newsfile. She doesn't have access to Asempa. She doesn't have access to Joy Prime. So in the morning, how she feels about the country she lives in, she wants to express herself. So she does it through TikTok. In the process, this woman is not so enlightened like Dr. Khaled and myself. So she started using words like, "Sir, presidential staff, Dr. Khaled, by heart." This woman goes to sleep. 5 a.m. Her room is broken into by security services. She's put into an LX vehicle, drove on the road for 8 hours to Accra, sent to a court, and she's remanded for 2 weeks. Ghana Police Service releases a statement and says she was insulting Dr. Khaled. That, for me, is the biggest issue to look at. Forget about the political class. As for the political class, we have our own games that we play. Let's not use that to cloud the very important underlining issue with the democracy and that.
0: But you know that the example you just gave, the police would not arrest under that example that the woman you spoke about only insulted Dr. Khaled by saying, "Okansem hunu nititi se konku." They will not arrest you on that. But if the person has said something about Dr. Khaled, that or no, Wakoye you ahana yechi no onukra.
3: You know Camilla.
0: Onumwi.
3: You know Camilla.
0: Now
3: you know Camilla.
0: Then they will say that is false.
3: Do you know?
0: And they arrested.
3: You know, have you seen? At least I have seen at least one or two statements from the police where they said insult. Insult. It's in their statement. Insult.
0: Yeah, but in that insult, they were talking about how she claimed that the president and the first lady had done certain things. Mm-hmm. And those things
3: like
0: amounted
3: cows.
0: To false publication.
3: You mean 35 cows?
0: Yeah.
3: Okay, great. So Camilla's issues has insults and then has selective justice, which is all part of the demonstration. Because you see, the gentleman who actually accused the president and his government for 35 cows is still working.
1: And said he's one of them.
3: And he said he is the one that actually did the sacrifice. Self-confession. He says, I did it on your behalf.
1: Selective.
3: And that you can ask the national chairman. He is my witness. Camilla insulted the president, references the gentleman, and Camilla is in jail for a year. Yes. If you don't think this is dangerous, then continue living in the bubble.
0: I'm going to give you the space to speak. Mm. But do you know that, like in defamation, if you do what we call republication, it is taken as a separate course of action. So I make a false claim. I'm the originator of the false claim. But you, who takes that claim, you don't verify it, and you also publish it. And in section 208, it is the same. If you make a publication, includes a republication, and you don't verify the truth of it, you are equally liable. Just like the guy who was also arrested, who put up the president talking to the security chief. When they got down from, they were by the helicopter, right?
3: Yes.
0: And then he mentioned the 150 million for the, is it a sanitation situation?
3: No, he didn't say that in the video, please.
0: So even though he was not the first to publish it, he has been arrested.
3: Because
0: republication.
3: Of what?
0: Of what is false.
3: What is false? What false
0: so,
3: publication
0: so,
3: did he...
0: I suspect he published it and said that the president was saying that, he was going to give... He needs that amount of money for something else.
3: You are assuming now. He said that is the problem we have. You are assuming now. And that is the problem. Council, this is a major matter. It's a serious matter. It's not something that we should allow the people in government to water down with. Political class conversation. And that's why I want to push the political class. As for us, you can do whatever you want to do with us. Play with us anyhow it is. If we want to go back and forth and come with the example, we can always come with it. I don't care about those things. Because whatever it is that happened to Oposwampofo, he's at his turn. He's also exerting his vengeance. Others also... I'm just saying.
1: Yeah,
3: but that is basically the point, the justification you are making.
1: No, what justification?
3: It's okay, you doctor, it's okay. I listen to you. So let's put that aside. But you see, all the assumptions you are making... That is where the danger is. That we live in a country where now the government wants to determine what they think we should say or what we shouldn't say. That is a problem. And the government is now assuming what they think we are saying. That is a problem. That is not free speech, counsel. Free speech is unhindered. Free speech is without limitations. Free speech is clear. Free is free. You don't censor free speech.
0: Free speech has limitations.
3: No.
0: Relax.
3: You see, there's a difference between free speech and... If I threaten you, that's not free speech. It has definition.
0: So that's the limitation.
3: It's a definition. That threat is not free speech.
0: All right.
3: I am threatening you. I am threatening you. That's a different subject matter. The last time I made the point about this whole insult thing, the number of people this government has arrested because of insult, you have no idea. We are the ones who provide them with support, so we have the list. See, most of the TikTokers issues, you haven't even heard about them. In fact, now, at the district level, the district police commanders have also made it an enterprise. And they are arresting people who are going for community information center engagement and community radios.
1: And finding them.
3: Now you speak, they pick you up from your community, they put you in police, and they tell you that when you say we are cockwater, we'll be doing. And it's become an enterprise. Because they are picking the vibe from the center. I am a Methodist. I have been a Sunday school teacher for a very long time. I abhor insults.
4: I'm a pure thoroughbred Ekiapem boy. We don't insult. But insult is not a crime. Counsel, I can insult you all I want. At best, what you can do is in your personal capacity, go and sue me for defaming you.
0: I cannot sue you for insult.
4: I'm just saying. That maybe
0: insult is not
4: defamation. If I say your head is bigger, you think that I'm tainting your image.
0: Generally speaking, insult, vituperations are not defamation.
4: That's fact.
0: Yeah.
4: But right now in this country,
5: customary law.
4: Right now in this country, we have the police actually inserting insult as one of the reasons why they were arrested a citizen. I am not saying it all. The police have released official statement. You must be afraid. Dr. Khalid, you must be afraid. You must be worried. Because, you see, the references you make from yesterday, what is happening now is an upgrade. And if it means that we are growing it. And eventually, if we don't work together to halt this, the next level may be crazier than this one. Because everybody is learning. And when I say the next level, it's not just MPPU. Even your own party, NDC, in the next government, you may not be a presidential staffer. You may be something else in the government or may not also be anything at all.
0: People are telling you that democracy is not under siege. Because in your turn, worse things were done. And they give you the example that you did this demonstration peacefully and got to the Jubilee House. The Jubilee House was a no-go area during your 7 years.
4: Democracy has several tools.
0: 8 years, yeah.
4: Now, democracy has several tools. Okay, protest is one of them. Protest is one of them. And with the political science that we all learned, if you accept the principles and systems of governance of democracy, you don't do some and leave some. So you don't go arresting people in their bedrooms for insult and use the fact that you allow them to protest as an example of democracy thriving. You are a hypocrite if you do that.
0: But in your regime, those things also happened.
4: But they protested.
0: I remember the Kakamatus and all those things.
4: Yeah. No, they protested. Did they keep quiet? They protested. They demonstrated. They complained. So what is he talking about?
0: And at your demonstrations, we are hearing people, even beyond your demonstration, say that you will, you do me, I do you. You will do it back. Mm. So if you are saying it is wrong, why are you suggesting that you will do the same thing?
4: The interrogation is not allowing me to flow. So you hold the questions when I finish.
0: You have been speaking for a while, though.
4: No, you've been interrogating me. You hold the questions, let me finish. You see, I am not one that believes in do me, I do you. From the get-go, this whole thing we're experiencing, the thousands of people who joined us on the street, they are people who are regretting because they kept quiet when this thing started on 7 January. When these people started invading homes of their opponents, ransacking their homes, breaking their things. The governor, his house was ransacked, everything destroyed. At that time, most of the people on the street last 2 days were applauding them because it was the political class until they got emboldened. And now when they finished with all the political opponents and there was nobody else to go for in the political class, they brought it to the streets and brought it to the citizens. Most of the people you saw talking about Achichi, Achichi Abayin, Munchina, Munchina Abayin, they were not referring to Chemawun to me. They were referring to the TikTokers, the Facebookers, the Twitter boys that you are arresting. They were not referring to Chemawun to me. So we need to understand the difference that the government has now gone so low that they are harassing their own citizens. And we should not allow the government to use the political class to cover up what is happening. Council, what is happening is not about MPP. Forget about MPP. As for MPP, we all know that once we've lost power, they will come after us. It's okay. It's not what we've been through since 1992 to now. If 2000, we go after them. 2016, they'll come after you. It's okay. Forget about us. The citizens, the market women by the roadside. As we speak, there is a woman in jail for repeating what somebody has self-confessed on the president for 1 year. 1 year.
0: Alleged.
4: What I think the government can do is to rather activate state institutions like NCCE to begin to educate these people and tell them, listen, yes, there is free speech, but within the free speech, you can't say A, you can't say B, you can't say C, and begin to encourage them. You don't go rather weaponizing bills. You take a, there's a lawyer that I met about 4 or 5 days ago. He says he has a client with one of the security agencies. He's been in detention for 9 months, even though he's on bail. Do you know his bail conditions? He's been asked to bring four civil servants who earn not less than 30,000 cedis a month. He is with TUC. He should tell us how many civil servants in Ghana earn up to 30,000. The gentleman, because of this, is in jail. He's in detention for 9 months.
0: For 9 months, he should have gone to have the, you know, bail conditions.
4: He's gone twice. This one is a revised. This one is a reduced, revised, improved bail condition.
0: No, even the tagging it to civil servants who earn a particular amount.
4: Of the matter,
0: some judges have said that is wrong. The judges should not be doing
4: the truth
0: that.
4: Of the matter is
0: what if the person doesn't have any relation or friend or associate who is a civil servant?
4: The romantic,
0: you have denied them bail.
4: The romantic relationship between the executive and the judiciary is what is engendering this. Because let me tell you something that you are missing.
0: And that's where the question
4: today,
0: is. When you bring in the executive and the judiciary, an independent body, where is that coming from?
4: Yes, see, I'll tell you what. Today, some of the security agencies will tell you that you are better off with their conditions than that of the courts. Because for them, they can even waive some of the things for you so you can go home. Because if you force them to take you to court for a review, the judge tells you that, well, I've reduced it from 30 million to 15 million. That 15 million landed property. The landed property, the security agency tells you that, well, I have to write to Land Commission, Land Valuation Board, for verification.
0: Which is normal.
4: That takes you 2, 3 weeks, 4 weeks. So sometimes if you don't take care, even though the court has even granted you the bail, you'll be punished for about a month before you get out. Listen, there's a serious situation issue going on in this country. I had a course to write to my Lord, the Chief Justice.
0: My point is that what you are talking about is not new.
4: No. So you see, that is the problem. Then let's stop having the conversation and go home and wait for the future. That is a problem. It's not new. Did you keep quiet when the old was happening? So allow those who are also speaking now to speak. Why are you telling them that it's not new? When you came to tell the citizens that, hey, these people are tyrants, they are dictators, they are autocratic, vote against them, vote for me. I am a Democrat. I will let you speak. I will let the country flow. They voted for you because you made them believe that the Nana Addo-Dankwa Akufo-Addo MPP government was a dictator. You come and you do worse. And when they are speaking, you tell them that, oh, but it is not new. So what should we do, council? We should go to sleep and let you put handcuffs on everybody as you please and not speak? Who says what we are saying, we expect that they will do something about it? We know this bubble. Everybody knows this bubble. This bubble never gets bust until you lose the next elections. It would get there. But it doesn't mean that we keep quiet. It doesn't mean that you should let the people, the people on the street, over 50,000. 50,000 people on the streets. Let them speak as they want.
0: The demonstration, you recorded 50,000
4: people. Yes.
0: It was massive, but 50,000 people.
4: It was. And if you want to understand the difference, check the last demonstration before this one. You will see the difference. And that is how government should measure what is going on.
0: How did you count 50,000?
4: Oh, no, but we know the people that came. You know, they came from across the country. Some constituencies are bringing 5, 6 buses, 10 buses, 8 buses. Someday, so that's how you get to know. And so the 50,000 is what we can record. Those that you haven't counted are outside. It tells you that the people are getting tired. And did you see the women sitting by the roadside in their comments? Mm. They're munching by. Now, even the Kumau people are even doing skits with it.
0: Yeah, I've seen that.
4: Like, you can even be cooking pepper soup and the government will tell you that, Charlie, you have too much pepper.
0: We are told that there was this coalition of political parties and some civil society that joined you. Who are those?
4: Oh, the PMP and Kodi, they were all there. They were all there. They all joined. And you see, I was even expecting some members of the NDC to join. Mm-hmm. Because, you see, what is happening here? Even if you are in NDC, and I know people in the NDC who are worried about it. Mm. Like, why? What exactly are you fighting for? Because whatever it takes, you are not going to be in this thing forever. Like, you won't be there forever. Mm.
0: Okay, thank
4: you. See the way you are referencing?
0: I'm happy you are saying that.
4: You see the way you are referencing?
0: Your party people who are saying the tables will turn and they would, equalize. You don't subscribe to that, and you don't want that
4: but
0: to happen.
4: But I don't control.
0: I take a quick break. When I return, my two other guests, Dr. Bokwing is online. They will join us.

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1: 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Uncomfortable? 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
1: You guys are sitting here just chilling. 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

0: Yeah, welcome back. This is Newsfile. It's your most authoritative news analysis platform. And here on Newsfile, we put Ghana first. And so this is rather interesting. I'm getting some of your messages, and some of you are raising that issue about the NPP not having that moral right and so on. But Kofi Bento gives you a caution that, you know, they may have done some wrong. Once they admit their wrongs and they say we shouldn't proceed in that direction, we should listen to them. Right. Dr. Kwabena Yakutu, Deputy Secretary General of the Trades Union Congress, will now have a stake on whether or not democracy is under threat.
1: Okay. Thank you, Samson, and good morning to viewers and fellow panelists. Ordinarily, I shouldn't have talked about this, but I just want to say two things. Encourage both the MPP and the NDC to seek accommodation, because he has a tall list of examples of how his members were harassed by the state using the security agencies and the court system. Dennis also has similar examples. And then the question you ask yourself, where are the two parties taking the country? Mm-hmm. Can we go on this trajectory endlessly? You need to ceasefire and seek accommodation with one another. Dennis talk about NCCE being resourced. We also know that this country, the two parties, when they are in government, they don't fund NCCE. So actually, they don't have any resources to do the kind of education they expect to
0: do. Yeah,
1: it's also incumbent on the political parties themselves to educate their members. I, from the TUC, we speak freely. We can criticize government and do all manner of things to government, but nobody arrests us.
2: Because there's also selective justice. So they look at who they should go for.
1: We also do it with a certain amount of decorum.
2: I agree.
1: A certain amount of decorum. So
3: you're part of the democratic participatory process.
1: Exactly. We do it with a certain amount of decorum. So that's the first point I want to make. The second point is on the tribunals. Mm. You know, we held a press conference. Mm. And before the press conference, we sent a memo to the Constitutional Review Committee.
0: That's right.
1: And in that memo, we said that we noted in paragraph 14 of our memo that regional tribunals are no longer relevant. The TUC recommends that the entire article and other consequential references to regional tribunals must be expunged from the Constitution. And then the Constitution Review Committee actually agreed with us.
0: That's right.
1: And says that we should expunge it from the Constitution. Something, if you go back to the Fiajo Committee report, they also recommended similar things. Mm-hmm.
0: That's right.
1: Okay. So if you set up all these committees with other institutions like TUC,
0: in fact, the white paper of the Fiajo Committee Commission report, the government accepted the recommendation.
1: So we are at a loss. Mm. And in fact, we have gone into the details of the bill, and we are uncomfortable with many aspects of it. We have written to the president, urging him not to assent to the bill. And we will use this opportunity to still urge him. We are making an appeal to him not to assent.
0: But they are assuring that the where the fears are coming from is the past, how they used to be. Mm-hmm. If you take the very first time they were introduced, 1979, through the AFRC era, to 81, they were characterized by severe public opacity, fear, and executive finality. Mm. The national attitude was one of helplessness against summary justice, as the operations of these bodies bypass all traditional safeguards of fair trial and standard evidentiary rules. Mm. And I'm quoting from Practice and Procedure in the Trial Courts and Tribunals of Ghana by Justice Stephen Alambrobe. You are being told that this is not the new thing. The new thing is a departure from the old. Mm. That was this bad, where they use CADES, you know, in these courts to harass people.
1: Samson, I agree, but we cannot ignore history. And if you read the Fiajo Committee report itself, it says, and if you permit me to read, on paragraph 246, the commission finds that the integration of regional tribunals into the mainstream court system has largely not been successful. The tribunals are buckled and suffer from stigmatization. So the commission itself makes reference to the historical stigma
4: attached to tribunals. It goes on, the lack of adequate and qualified personnel. Trial proceedings sometimes being held in the absence of chairman of the tribunals, among other grave institutional deficits. The commission is of the view that the notion that the tribunals do not administer credible justice, if left unchecked, would taint the image of the judiciary and frustrate the effort of the justice institution to gain and foster public confidence in the administration of justice. For anybody who is not a lawyer, who doesn't understand many of the English we speak, but has a history of tribunals and what they have done in the past, when it resurfaces, those people tremble. They are afraid of what this tribunal system can be used for. But my final point is that we are still appealing to the president not to assent.
0: Does this reintroduction of the tribunals, reintroduction, so to speak, because the constitution, the provision in the constitution has not been, you know, they have not been de-established as in the constitution, except that we have simply not implemented the constitution as far as tribunals are concerned over the last decade or so. We call it, obsolescence, avoidance. We have just decided to avoid doing what has to be done, as Professor Kumado and the rest of them have had to say about what has happened to the tribunals, a natural death. Does the bringing them back mean the democracy is under threat?
4: I wouldn't say so. I wouldn't say so. And in fact, given the historical stigma, bringing them back also is incumbent on government to seek broad consensus and accommodation on it, and in terms of how it should be done. For example, I'm not too comfortable when you say that the regional tribunals have concurrent jurisdiction with the High Court, and that whenever issue to be determined either by a High Court or a regional tribunal, the regional tribunal takes precedence over a High Court. I mean, if you had dialogue, all of these things would have come up, and all of us would have said that, okay, this is the best way to do it. Mm. It's not necessary to say that merely invoking the tribunals means that the judiciary or the democracy is under attack. Of course, there are tribunals in even advanced countries.
0: Yes.
4: Okay. Mm-hmm. It is about how we do it. Okay. But also address the historical stigma associated with it.
3: So, all my examples
2: about the tribunals.
0: You made a point that where there is a certain, you know, conflict, the tribunals will take precedence. It's not there. I haven't seen the new one. Mm-hmm. I saw the one they did, which they rescinded. But you know, they rescinded it, went back, and then redid and passed it. I haven't seen that one, so I don't know if that is the situation. But for what the original one, if there was a situation, a conflict between whether the High Court should handle a case or the regional tribunal should handle it, that was to be left with the Chief Justice to determine.
4: All right. Yeah, I think that is what it is. But it also says that the regional tribunals will proceed. But we'll have to check.
0: Okay. Let me go to Professor Bokwing now. Professor Bokwing, is a democracy under siege?
3: So much time.
2: Oh, no, that's right.
0: Is a democracy under siege from where you sit?
5: Good morning, Samson.
0: Good morning,
5: my
0: brother.
5: Senior colleagues and friends in the student people of Ghana. I wouldn't go on that path, but there could be several indicators that one can use to determine whether democracy is under siege. And of course, the one who set the question has also set the marking scheme. I'm talking about the MPP that is championing this now. But something, I've been in this country for a while now. In fact, since I started monitoring things in this country, maybe from 2001, I was a student then, and then also 2009, 2016 election, 2017, and thereabouts. If we use this yardstick, then perhaps our democracy has been under siege all this while, and we have lived with it, probably. Let me put it that way. But we've had enough data we've had under the Fourth Republic, we've had the two main political parties, they come and go and all of that. The narrative, to some extent, Samson, seems to be the same when they are in opposition and seems to be the same when they are in government. Not long ago, I would say not long ago, from 2017 to 2024, end of 2024, if you examine content analysis of the Facebook postings and all that happened with NDC, you are likely to infer these themes across. I mean, in fact, even the setting up of the office of the special prosecutor, Samson, you recall the discussions that came from the NDC, how they viewed it and all of that. Then again, you can also look at the MPP when they were in opposition from 2009. In fact, President Mills, of blessed memory, Samson, you recall that even key people within the NDC criticized President Mills for his soft approach to handling so-called political enemies or opponents. In this country, we saw that people felt that President Mills was too accommodating and all of that. I don't want to go into many of those details, but the point I want to make is, Samson, have we had enough time and enough data to begin to look at this critically going forward as part of reforms to make our democracy work for us? Samson, is there any truth in all of this? We can examine the data, the posture of the NDC in opposition, the posture of MPP in opposition, the posture of these two main political parties when they are in government also. Is it possible that we can go beyond I do you, you do me, and all of that, and begin to look at whether there's some element of truth in this? Are we at the stage where the judiciary probably is independent in theory and is open to manipulation by any of these two political parties? Are we there? Is there any truth in that? For me, I think that is where we should look at the discussion. I could be wrong, though, but is there any truth? Is there any truth that we can leverage to reform, ask for serious reforms? Because we believe that this democracy has come to stay. We are thinking about reviewing the Constitution and all of that. So can we continue like this? And I agree with Dr. Otu. Can we continue like this endlessly? So is there any truth? Is there any truth that any party in power is able to manipulate or get the security agencies to do what they want? Is there any truth? If we do baseline survey, are we likely to get some evidence or broad base of this? The international community may be rating our democracy as, yes, checking the box. Maybe we've had a free and fair election. Largely, there's change in power and all of that. But the details, the quality of it, are we missing out? If we continue on this path, are we going to get to some dangerous points and all of that? And I think those are the things that I would say we should take a critical look. If the apprehension of a political party in opposition and the fact that the party in power is capable of deploying the security or one way or the other, the judiciary for some end game and all of that, for me, is concerning. I have a lot of respect for the judiciary and the security agencies and all of that. So we shouldn't lose that. We shouldn't allow this creeping thing, right, to fester and become an entrenched kind of practice where a party just can't wait to be in power. And one major reason why they will do everything possible to secure power is how they can go after their opponents rather than for development. rather than, I mean, and all of that, that is a bit.
0: The politicians, Prof, the politicians, what do they know? The MPP that now distrusts the judiciary only recently relied on it, while the NDC that now embraces and defends the judiciary only a while ago, you know, was condemning it as a unanimous FC and all of that. They rejected almost everything that came from the judiciary unless it was in their favor. And now too, the MPP is doing the same thing, rejecting every, you know, case that goes against them, but they celebrate when it goes in their favor.
5: Yeah, something. Yeah, that's a good intervention to make. But something is also obvious when you look at cluster of cases, okay, ones that are listed, for instance, as was discussed by, I agree to some extent with Kofi Bento, if we look at the sample size of the cases involved and all of that. And I do not think, I could be wrong, but something, I do not think that these two main political parties would fake a position depending on where they find themselves. Perhaps there's some element of truth in what they are capable of doing when they are in power, for which reason they see certain outcomes in certain way. If that is not the case, then we need to find a solution to it, because to some extent, it's gaining attraction. If you look at the number of people who joined the demonstration, if you look at, and is it also the case of a political campaign strategy? When you are in opposition, you want to do this consistently and all of that, just to make the government look some way and all of that. But I think that we should just be mindful that through these actions, we may be undermining critical institutions that underpin our democracy and how we see judges in this country and all of that. And you will notice even, it was discussed a couple of weeks ago about the former CEO of Maslock, right? The appeal, when the appeal was made, of course, I know RTI has been fired, but when exactly it was made and all of that. And the perception that, yes, when you are in government, you can do anything you want to do. And even when we are in government, the incentive to prosecute cases of one of their own. So sometimes when we say we are fighting democracy, the energy is intensified when it's not one of us.
0: Right.
5: But it's the other one and all of that. I think those things for me are a bit concerning for me under democracy. Should we begin to look at what kind of reforms we need to put in place? And I agree with Kofi Bento. What kind of reforms do we need to put in place? How do we shield the judiciary from this perceived interference, and how the party in power can use, and all of that? We look at how judges are appointed onto the Supreme Court and all of that. That is not the only thing. Something, if you see within the security agencies, civil service, public sector today, how people get appointment to some of these key institutions, and within the broader public sector, civil servants, judiciary, and the rest of them, even certain state institutions and the rest of them, you will see political undertones in many of these. Should we build a country like this? Can we build a country like this for all of us to be happy off and all of that? And I think we are allowing politics to infiltrate too much into many of these things, and it tends to cloud even a good judgment can be viewed differently and all of that. Then remember something, we are not as learned as you people, so we are sitting somewhere, and the way we people also interpret this depending on the political narrative and all of that, I believe that it matters in terms of our democracy and all of that, so that we don't paint the judiciary in a certain way, security agencies in a certain way. Of course, there are some evidence, there are some development that when you analyze over time, you begin to see a certain emerging issues or pattern that gives a cause of worry, that I believe as a country we should be able to discuss objectively and see how we can shield the judiciary, the security. Maybe for all you know, they desire to do their work objectively and independently.
0: Right.
5: But they also come under this whole political capture and all of that we see happening across.
0: Thank you.
5: This means when there's a change in government, you see a certain level of apprehension, even within certain state institutions, of people being transferred, managers, even these days, even cleaners are concerned because they could easily be changed and all of that. Can we continue on this path? Is there a future in this? How should we, what kind of reforms should we put in place? And I think that is what, we've got enough data, something. We've seen how the NDC behaves when they are in opposition. We've seen how the MPP behaves when they are in opposition and also when they are in power. Can we begin to look at these things critically, okay, and all of that? And if you see what Miracles also mentioned, that it's going beyond the political class, elites, and all of that. And of course, you can see that if you look at the entire value chain, you see the politics all the way through to TikTok, Facebook, comments that people make and all of that, and certainly more or less in furtherance of their political party rather than national development.
0: All right, thank you very much.
5: This will be my preliminary submission on this. Thank you.
0: Thank you. The tribunals are supposed to have a concurrent original jurisdiction with the High Court as it is. So I went back to the bill to look at that to be sure that we are accurate in that reference. Kofi Bento had asked a question. I wanted to ask you about that. I wanted us to take a break, but I wanted to ask you about that before we go to the next issue. I want to ask you a question.
6: Yes, go ahead.
0: If you want to avoid the perception of selective
6: justice.
0: Yeah. He's pointing to you that the former TOR managing director, yeah, Asante Kweku Beko, who now has been found of wrongdoing in the U.S.
6: in a different jurisdiction.
0: Yes. Why is he in trouble? He's in trouble for facilitating bribes for the $42 million, you know, power energy, you know, installation purchase around the time. And
6: in his time as MD of TOR, or
0: you let me
6: come. Yeah, you know,
0: now you have heard Dr. Kwamla Donkor's response.
6: Yeah.
0: Okay, he's already gone on social media because people are accusing him.
6: Yeah.
0: Like they normally would do, as you saw in the Airbus case, yeah, they mention official one.
6: Yeah, red herrings around.
0: Not red herrings.
6: Yeah.
0: They don't mention the exact person. But they have given you the period, okay, when the bribes were given. And Dr. Kwamla Donkor has responded that he didn't take any 1 million. The people, including parliamentarians who went to
6: Turkey
0: to supervise whatever it was and were paid bribes, that is normal in the process that they went. Whether they were paid bribes or not, he doesn't know about that. And fingers are being pointed. Within the period, we know who was in charge of the ministry. He was. Within the period, they have pointed to who received bribes. PURC, we know who was there at the time. They've mentioned other institutions.
7: Advisor.
0: Yeah, a number of them. We know the people who were there. So they are asking. And the public is asking these questions.
6: Yeah.
0: As Manasseh even posted. He says a facilitator has been, you know, found guilty of facilitating the bribes.
6: Yeah.
0: How about the receivers? What are we doing about them? We know that the OSP helped the process with the U.S. People.
6: Yeah.
0: They are saying the Attorney General and Yoko, who are chasing people, they should go and chase Kwamla Donkor and the rest of them. And the people that we knew around the time who were in charge of all these institutions, who have been fingered as receivers of the bribe, they should go and chase them.
6: Now, Samson, will be unfair if we start to mention names like this and putting it out there, just as it happened in the Airbus scandal. Look, you look at these
2: unfair
6: issues.
2: Names.
6: No, when I say unfair, because he said, look, they gave particular
2: instances. It's interesting coming from you that it's unfair to your names.
6: Oh.
2: It's okay, continue.
6: Met a Sunday school teacher who is endorsing insults on social media, etc., is still intervening in what I'm trying to say.
2: Continue.
6: Okay, right, but do pray very well this Sunday when you go, because, you know, as we move on to this, U.S., as we know, the anti-corruption laws are very stringent.
0: Right.
6: Right, and they bite really hard in the evidence that we've seen just in the recent ruling that has come out. Well, a ruling has come out. It mentions officials XYZ that has, without impugning guilty status on anyone or being specific, we are only inferring.
7: They were specific.
6: No, we are only inferring. They said, okay, X person worked under this.
7: You are inferring the names.
6: The names.
7: That they were specific on the crimes.
6: Yeah, we are not discussing crimes.
7: Crimes were paid.
6: But I'm saying we are not discussing crimes. I'm discussing how we could be fair to the names we are inferring to. That's all I'm saying.
7: You say they were not specific. Please
6: yeah,
7: go ahead.
6: When I say they were not specific, we are discussing the names. And that's what, well, he's saying yeah. Yoko. So on what basis is Yoko going to go after the inference that has been made? Because we are talking about democracy being under siege. We are talking about the rule of law. We are talking about due diligence and the right to be done. So if probably a docket has been lodged or maybe an investigation has been opened by Yoko, we don't expect Yoko, right, to come out to give us a full-fledged detail of what investigations or the AG's department or the, you know, Office of the Special Prosecutor. But we've seen that, look, most of these cases, they snowball, right? And they are, you know, state institutions and their strategies to activate, especially when they become cross-border in nature, just as we've seen in this. So for us to be conclusive to start, you know, when was the judgment out? Is it been after a week? So what do we expect Yoko to do to, you know, to release a jet, fly in and say we are picking this person, XYZ, or we are inviting...
7: Sorry, because I brought it up. I think you're trivializing it.
6: No, I'm not trivializing the issue. No, let me learn. When you get your chance...
7: To start.
6: No, when you get your chance, how do you expect them to start?
7: Start by starting. And yes...
6: No, that reveals your intent. It's fair enough.
7: Issue a statement.
6: Yeah, so when you... Issue a statement on what basis? Let them gather their evidence. Why are you, you know, forcing state institutions to think your mind and act your
7: ways? Because they owe us information.
6: Yes, if they owe us information, let them do the right thing.
7: Exactly my point.
6: Yes.
7: So what are you talking about?
6: Yeah. And I wish you held these views of pushing all
7: I
6: of
7: have
6: this
7: held
6: to be
7: them
6: done
7: for 30
6: in a very
7: years.
6: Consistent way.
7: I have.
6: Sit down and say, oh, they must
7: I
6: do
7: have
6: XYZ.
7: Held these views bipartisan like for 34 years.
6: To do what?
7: You don't know. Our institutions owe us information on what they are doing in our name. You have a situation like this. People have been adjudicated to have done certain things. They didn't mention names, but they gave you indications. That's what investigations are there for. Samson's question is, are you going to do anything? What are you doing?
6: Of course,
7: and you
6: are asking
7: what can they do?
6: Investigations need to be launched.
8: You know about the AXA Energy thing,
6: yes,
8: right?
6: I know about it.
8: Between 2014, 2015, 2016, yeah. And specifically 2015, when we are talking about the bribes that were paid.
6: Yeah.
8: And they refer to Ghana Official 1, Ghana Official 2. Mm. They are talking about PURC.
6: Yeah.
8: They are talking about Gridco.
6: Yes. Yes.
8: Okay, beginning from the ministry.
6: So do we...
8: And we know those who were in charge of these institutions at the time.
6: That, look, if we want to say, out of rapid response, right, or to give some response, say, okay, can these institutions come out with a holding statement to say we are initiating... based on this that has. But for all you know, we are yet to even have official correspondence. We are just inferring from a judgment that has emanated from a cross-border court. So I'm not saying anyone is justified whatsoever, but can due diligence be followed? Why the haste in saying Yoko invite XYZ because a particular inference has been made?
8: Hello. Would you have been saying it this way? If it
6: We're talking about the rule of law.
8: If it concerned MPP members.
6: Yes, I would. I would.
8: If it concerned the MPP,
6: I would.
8: You have been saying it this way.
6: Consistently.
8: You would not have said that the law enforcement should go after those people quickly.
6: No. I wouldn't have said Ken should stay in the U.S. and not come and face the law. I wouldn't have said so. I would have been very consistent. And that is what consistency is.
8: Okay. You also wanted to make a quick point. We need to take a
6: because we can't keep saying Fujitsu should stay out and not come and face the law. And at the same time, pressurizing state institutions to do what we wish.
2: We don't expect you to listen. It's fine. We know the bubble. It's fine. It's okay. Council, you know, there was a point that Dr. Khalid made about the tribunals and said, how is it putting democracy under threat? See, when tribunals are mentioned in this country, and lawyer Samson Ayine, you know, it sends shivers across the country. There are still scars that people have to show for what tribunals did to their families, their homes, and their loved ones in this country. We cannot have conversations about tribunals in Ghana under certificates of agencies. We cannot have conversations about tribunals by trivializing them. This is how the current tribunal threatens

0: appointed in consultation with the district assembly. The chairman is going to be appointed
1: in a time when we are talking about the election of MMDC.
0: There is no, we are not talking about election of MMDC. We are not talking about it. What you guys are recommending is
1: an election break.
0: Yeah, but he's the one interjecting me. So maybe this is something the public should know.
1: Yeah.
0: The tribunal that are being brought to bear, the president is the one going to appoint somebody to chair with two members who are going to be appointed in consultation with the regional minister and the district chief executive. These three people are the ones who are going to sit and adjudicate on your matter. I bring it to rest.
2: That, however, will not be new as far as the tribunal system is concerned.
0: That is why we are afraid. Because we know how the old one was.
2: And as far as the strictures of the Constitution.
0: We know how the old one was.
2: How they are supposed to be constituted is concerned. And the Chief Justice also has a role to play in that.
0: He doesn't know anybody in the capital north.
2: So you see,
0: our point.
2: When and guests make certain points, and I share some of the facts this way. Some of you say, why is he defending? I'm not defending. Do you want me not to talk about the facts? When they are misleading you with the facts, I shouldn't say what the facts are. So that's my job, and that's the way I do it. But would you say that the Attorney General, the OSP, or Yoko should zoom in on the Asante Bekun case?
0: I'm sure they have. I'll
2: and
0: be
2: then
0: surprised
2: look for
0: they
2: them.
0: Haven't.
2: So
0: I'm sure they
2: actually,
0: they actually
2: because the US actually acknowledged the Attorney General, Office of the Attorney General, and the Office of Special Prosecutor for what they say was significant assistance.
1: There you go.
2: In the prosecution.
0: No, but it doesn't end there. That is in the prosecution of Bekun. We are discussing the names,
2: yes,
0: and the people that are specifically in the report with figures.
2: Yes,
0: that is what we are referring to.
1: We said that should be done.
0: No, but I think
1: so
0: that
1: I'm just saying that maybe a holding statement to probably put all these fears.
2: Once again,
0: that's all you're saying. That's all you're saying.
2: Once again, we are Khalid. It's serious, including the
3: regulator
2: potential involvement of somebody associated with the president, the president's brother. You know. We don't know which of his brothers. I'm not going to suggest that here. When it came to Airbus, we knew which of the brothers that came up. Mm-hmm. And OSP went to, you know, London to interview him and so on. So don't you think that, I was asking Dennis, shouldn't that be followed? Because as we know, those who assisted the Attorney General's office and the OSP will have the names of the persons that the U.S. officials are not naming.
1: Mm-hmm.
2: But it is only the facilitator of the bribes who is in trouble now. But those who receive the bribes, $1 million, the whatever amounts elsewhere and so on, over the $42 million project.
0: It's even in their interest. It's even in their interest. Yesterday I saw, in fact, Adjoin Imam made a very, very profound post on Facebook.
2: Kwabena Donkor went to respond.
0: Came to respond. And when you read Kwabena Donkor's response, it is in his interest for the agencies in Ghana to also take this investigative report and conclude and complete it. Because what has been established by the U.S. court is that the bribes were paid.
2: Mm-hmm. Correct.
0: That has been established. If the bribes were paid, they were recipients.
2: Mm-hmm.
0: Now, the report mentions then some of the positions. Mm-hmm. It mentions the Minister for Power and other positions. Now, the Minister for Power says, well, my name is mentioned, but I didn't receive anything.
2: Yeah.
0: It is even in his interest, in the interest of his deputies, in the interest of the MPs who traveled to Turkey, in the interest of the board members at PULC at the time, all the institutions and names that have been mentioned, it is in their interest to even encourage the agencies in Ghana to also take that report and also follow through.
2: How about the MPs who also went there and allegedly received
0: that's
2: the bribes?
0: That's what I'm saying, that is in their interest.
2: $5,000.
0: I'm sure their list will be there.
1: And this could be bipartisan, because maybe it's a committee from Parliament.
0: Yes. Absolutely. Yeah.
1: So it's something we all are calling for, right?
0: We are not calling for it. You didn't call for it. You are not coming to the table. Relax.
1: No, I've been on the table. I called for a holding statement.
0: Kofi Bento's.
1: No. What I was telling him was that we should look at how these institutions function, not under our...
0: That is rhetoric. We are talking about practicality.
1: What practicality?
0: Can I
1: So the practicality is if they can...

0: be and holding him.
1: It's okay. It's
0: press
1: okay.
0: The presser to say, okay, we well, X, Y, Z, we've received this information. We are looking into it. And then, because you can't have proper state institutions engage in this. But why are you not even commending the AG?
2: Do you know there are speculations that this reshuffle thing that was released yesterday?
0: I knew it was going to come.
2: Was intended, was intended to douse this news
1: don't do that. Hold your horses.
2: Let him talk in 1 minute. I can't you for another minute.
1: Hold your horses.
2: 1 minute. I'm holding you.
1: I have no problem. You see, in fact, the conversation on social media even now is that they seem to believe, after reading a report, that Dumso was even staged so that some people in government could benefit.
2: Oh, yeah. Oh,
1: looking at it's a lot of posts around it.
0: Don't allow citizens speaking.
1: Somebody
2: else. We shouldn't elevate that.
0: Why
1: do you think that your view should be elevated?
0: I'm not saying
1: my view. Citizen who is also speaking cannot have his view.
0: Oh, so if you can bring millions of citizens'
2: you have better information.
0: You are referring to social media.
1: Can we give some respect? You want respect when you took my minute. What are you talking about?
2: Okay, finish.
1: Because I've sat down to listen to you.
2: Finish, Dennis.
1: You don't let me speak.
2: Dennis, finish.
1: Listen, a citizen who has equal rights as you, simply because you enjoy new doesn't mean you hold a bigger view than him, is saying that we are paying expensive electricity tariffs and Dumso levy because this government and its appointees in the past collected bribes from IPPs, inflated the cost of power plants approved between 2014 and 2016. That is the person's view. I am saying that all these things can be brought to rest if our agencies in Ghana also take up this matter and deal with it, so that Mr. Kwame Dunko, for instance, a very renowned person, can have his peace of mind. What exactly are you fighting?
2: The power plans that you renegotiated.
1: Yes.
2: Okay. Yes, Doc.
0: I'm not fighting anything.
2: Yes, Doc. Yeah.
0: Right. State agencies might do the right thing. He came out on social media, so his social media post is not sacrosanct. It's not a view for you to carry and say that by the fact that he's come out on social media to say X, Y, Z, he's right. Dr. Dunko responded.
1: Of course, yeah.
0: Yeah, but other views that you think are not in the interest of that should be held supreme on this discussion and put under the truths of citizens. Is that what he's saying? So what I'm invariably saying in all of these discussions is that, yes, state agencies must act. The AG was commended in this process. Why are we, gleaming over it or sweeping that under
2: the AG and the OSP?
0: And the OSP. So we have state institutions.
2: So they have their names.
0: No, all what I'm saying is that let's not use our whims and caprices or our wishes, right, reflect to stampede legitimate state institutions that may take processes. Right, to initiate. Right.
2: Thank you. Kofi, you have been quiet for a long time.
3: I've been quiet.
2: Hold on. And the
0: cherry picking is not helping.
2: The comments.
0: So now you are now controlling me on air.
2: Thank you. It's only fair to do this, to read Dr. Dunko's reaction to the comment that was made that Dennis refers to. One Ajua Enima made a comment and put Dr. Kwabena Dunko's picture up and said, this is Dr. Kwabena Dunko, the Minister of Power in 2015, who was named in the U.S. Department of Justice Evidence Against Asante Beko, the man convicted of foreign bribery and money laundering. So was he named? It was his ministry. He was the one in charge at the time. Dr. Dunko resigned from office after failing to end Dumso, having previously promised to resign if he could not resolve the crisis by the end of 2015. What is quite surprising, however, is that according to the U.S. Department of Justice, he allegedly received $1 million in connection with the very power crisis he was unable to resolve. So he couldn't end Dumso, but apparently he left office with $1 million richer. Okay, he left office $1 million richer from it. Politics in Ghana. Then Dr. Kwabena Dunko decided to reply to Ajua and said, Ajua, to start with, there was no bidding for any official or minister to be bribed to win a bid. Secondly, I never dealt with the said individual. That's Asante Beko. He was not even the known agent or local partner of the AXA Energy or whatever in Ghana. Thirdly, sending an inspection team to go and inspect the equipment before shipping is routine in the industry. And I never went to Turkey for any negotiation. Their representatives negotiated with the government negotiating team at the time, made up of representatives of the Ministry of Power, ECG, PURC, Attorney General, Gridco, among others. The tariff they negotiated at the time was the cheapest of all the emergency power plants and cheaper than some of the existing thermal plants. And so I had no reason not to be satisfied with the work the negotiating team and my officials did. No payment was made to me or received in my name. How did the said individual suddenly, after NDC lost power, become the managing director of TOR? So this is what happened. After NDC lost power, he became the managing director of TOR. Yes, Kofi.
3: Right. Myself and my colleagues at Citizen Ghana Movement, we organized Doom Summer Stop. I called Yvonne Nelson and said, join us because of the tweet she had done. You know why we did that? Because at the time we knew, we had information that a lot of people were enriching themselves from the pain of Ghanaians.
4: Oh, wow. That's what we said.
3: All right. That is when I coined the phrase predatory elite. That in this country, every problem is made into an opportunity for procurement, for people to steal money, and they don't solve the problem. And in doing so, subsequently, that was proven because you saw all the contracts, take or pay, whatever, that were later renegotiated. Mm-hmm. And all the kinds of things that happened, people made millions of dollars. You know what we said about Ameri and all? Even Ameri, it came. Some, we didn't see anything, all right? Mm-hmm. Why am I saying what I'm saying? I'm saying what I'm saying because we sat in this country, we had leaders, predatory elite, when people were dying, if Nelson's mother was going blind. And we know all the stories. And they were making money on the back of people's suffering. And that is what got us to do Doom Summer Stop. After that, some things happened. But these facts were there. Don't you feel ashamed that you live in a country where these things have happened and another country takes it up? We didn't do anything about
2: because
3: it.
2: Because the guy is a dual citizen. He's also an American.
3: Citizen.
2: And in America, the Foreign Corrupt Practices Act catches you fussy. If you go out of the U.S. and go and act corruptly, they will take you home.
5: And it's very draconian.
3: Yeah. Thank you for that information. America did not suffer doom so. America did not have the problems that we had. The bribes were not paid in America. The crimes were committed in Ghana. But we sat here and did nothing about it, even though we saw... You remember this GSPC or something, we paid millions. That mess of energy contracts, we didn't do anything. It's been over 10 years. Okay, now they've gone and they've fingered the person, investigated and concluded and jailed their citizen.
2: We assisted them to do it.
3: We are still sitting here. Yes, we assisted them to do it. Well, what are we doing? We who suffered it. We who had citizens dying. We whose economies ground to a halt. We sat and watched politicians make money off our backs as people died and somebody else has jailed that citizen. We haven't done anything about it. Today, Doc here is telling us that, oh, maybe they should issue a statement. Look, if we're a self-respecting country, by now, after helping them, clearly they would have had the information. We would have known that, one, they were helping them, and two, after that, we'll pick up the information and we'll do this. Nothing stops Yoko tomorrow. Nothing stops OSP tomorrow. Nothing stopped the Attorney General tomorrow, and I challenge them to do so, to tell us what you did and what you are going to do with this information. Okay?
2: They must have the list of the individuals.
3: Absolutely. They were part of all of this. Right.
2: So they should pursue them immediately.
3: They should absolutely pursue them. And that's the point we are making. Why must this be an issue for somebody?
2: Do you remember how the Airbus ended? This is the same thing, oh. They are talking about this guy and email trails, how the monies were paid and all of these things. And the receivers are free.
3: And they are
2: but the one who facilitated it is going to jail.
3: That's the purpose of investigations. Go and check the budget of the OSP. They were complaining about it in Parliament that it is equal or even more than AG. Go and check the budget of the AG. Go and check the budget of Yoko. All right? They are going after Dennis Miracles and Co. with wild, wild things. Manasseh Azuri alone is doing more, in my view, than all of them.
2: Mm.
3: Anas Aremeyaw and Anas alone is doing more. If you lift it, we will collapse all of them and let Manasseh and Anas do the work. The point I'm making is it's painful that you live in a country. And it is not like some, there are some victimless crimes.
2: Mm.
3: Okay? But people died. That's why I brought in the evanescent anger.
2: Right.
3: What moved her was that she saw her mother going blind.
2: Mm.
3: So please, we should not be having arguments about some of these.
2: A couple of messages.
3: That's what investigation.
2: And as you know, the Statistical Service says bribe has become normal in this country. Do you think you're hearing something new?
3: Mm.
2: Let me tell you. In 2019, Afrobarometer survey said 8 out of 10 people, 8 out of 10 people in Ghana knew this situation, that bribery had become normalized. But guess what? They were afraid of reporting for reprisals. So we deal with that issue. And of course, the TUC boss is here. We'll find out why their people are so much involved in the bribery, even though the police are topping the charts. A number of messages here. Henry says that, were we not in Ghana when the then sitting president proclaimed that Jachi Kwesi would be jailed, and then Attorney General wanted a daily sitting in his case? Was democracy under siege? Then MPP should give us a break. Well, the tribunals too, that's one aspect of them. They are going to do daily court sittings. This, our democracy, is funny sometimes. The opposition is complaining of selective justice. My question is, all the people who were arrested and prosecuted during Kufuor's 8 years and Nanado's 8 years, how many of them were MPP members? Does it mean none of them did anything? Couldn't that also be selective? This is Prof. in Tema. Hello, he says, my name is Samuel. Please, Miracles should go and listen to the audio again. The so-called pastor did not mention in his statement that President Mahama sanctioned him to slaughter a cow, but the lady mentioned President Mahama. That is the difference. Okay. Free speech is a fundamental right, but it comes with responsibility. You are absolutely correct. Ignorance of the law is never an excuse, and careless or unguarded speech can have serious consequences. If someone creates content that defames or abuses another, justice can and should be sought. Yeah, he say he doesn't disagree with you on that. If you defame, the person who is defamed should go to court. They shouldn't call the police to arrest people. That's the point. Okay, should be sought. As a society, we must be mindful of our words, exercise restraint, and remain responsible in how we express ourselves. Absolutely. Guarding our speech is not about silencing freedom. It is about protecting dignity, preventing harm, and ensuring accountability. The last C, Mabel Awuku in Latabi Okoshi, Musa Abatoa says, the MPP has no moral authority to demonstrate over democracy under attack. 4 years of no MP for SAL, no military invasion in parliament, arrest over alleged hate speech, and EC announced 6 different results. What is more undemocratic than these? Cecil Kwabna Samson, Ghana has gone beyond this style of politics of paying party members to insult and threaten individuals on social media to make a statement. Ghanaians can easily see through such shenanigans, and it makes the orchestrators look puerile. Hashtag newsfile. Emmanuel J. Bequin says, what's the relevance of a reset when references to past ills of the Eswell government are consistently cited as defense to current injustices? Yeah, I don't understand that too. But the ones who are demonstrating and say, we will also come and do the same or we'll do worse. Was I scammed as a floating voter and an ordinary citizen? Sad. Hashtag newsfile. And Gasma says, please, ask the MPP and Dennis Miracle whether they think they are more Ghanaian than individuals who do not belong to their party. Imagine this. Go after NDC faithful and leave our own. We are undeserving of such treatment, but you do. Absolute preposterous. All right, thanks for all your messages. We'll take a quick break, and I return to this subject because we are talking about bribery and corruption. This is real, which has been caught. The U.S. have caught people. And Ghana must now take an action, as my guests have said. Take a quick break and return to the Statistical Services survey that says that all of you, I don't like the all of you, but because sometimes just a few handful of us are doing the right thing, so we shouldn't be saying all of you. We'll be right back.
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6: 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Now, I'm going here. Mama, Mrs. Yenin, I come to Musa.
7: 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Sikafia, Michano Bussumiano, I so fast, no, no. 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

0: Mommy, good morning.
1: Hello. Good morning, my son. How are you?
0: I'm fine, thank you, Mom. How about you?
1: I'm fine.
2: So, I just saw your mom doing her usual morning routine. Like, it was just 2 weeks she underwent a major colon surgery.
3: Bro, see, my mom is doing perfectly fine.
4: And we're all excited about it. It was minimally invasive surgery. And the recovery has been very fast.
0: Minimally?
2: Hey! No, wait. What do you mean by that?
4: So they offered my mom a laparoscopic colon surgery. Laparoscopic colon surgery.
2: Hey.
4: Which we accepted. It turned out it was equally safe with a very fast recovery time. And the cost involved too was very, very reasonable. She was discharged 3 days after the surgery. And you can see her. She's on her feet again.
0: 3 days?
4: Just 3 days, bro.
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0: 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What you want is a bribe-free environment, right? Because you want more business, you want more people to patronize your product. So anything that would exclude somebody from patronizing your product is a no-no. That's for a business. Secondly, when investors are coming to invest in a country, they ask a couple of questions. Some of the questions they ask relates to our governance. This country, is it a country where corruption is the order of the day? Is it a country where there is bribery, etc.? So once investors know that these, you know, incidences are high, the likelihood that they pull back is very high. But when you have data that shows that you are seeing improvements, for example, the data that we have shows that if you take bribery incidents between 2024 and 2025, we are seeing improvements coming down. We are seeing improvement in voice. We are seeing improvement in other direction. That's positive for investors. And that is likely to attract investors to the country to do more business. Once investors come to do more business, all other things being equal, we are talking about more jobs, we are talking about more GDP, we are talking about more taxes.
1: Right, so government statistician, they've been doing a great job, and now they are telling us this is happening. Afel Moni, the former president of the GGA, says that I think we should take a hard look at the salaries of public servants. And then people are asking the question, salaries. Even Article 71, people are taking bribes. The people, some of them, they retire on their salaries. So they retire on their salaries. They retire. They are sitting at home. Every month they are paid the same money they would have been paid if they are working. And yet some of them take bribes.
2: How much they are paid?
1: Yeah, Azim, anti-corruption campaigner, says we have to start dealing with the one who gives and the one who receives. Well, that's the law anyway. So what is happening? Police service, MTTD especially, they top the chart. Police general duties, they continue to top the chart. They are second. The Ghana Ports and Harbors, Traffic Management Authority, all of them have been fingered. Yes. Who do I start with? Professor Bokwin.
3: Yes, Samson.
1: Mm-hmm.
3: Thank you very much. Let me start off this way. Mr. Kofi Benson said something about politicians taking advantage. So we have enough data to support that, and I'm sure you are aware already. Samson, in this country, politicians love crisis, and they monetize it to their benefits. Mm-hmm. There is enough data. If you check Ghana's debt on sustainability, you can link it also to crisis periods in this country. I'll give you an example, and it's interesting. Ghana's doomsaw has resurfaced with this issue. If you look at the fiscal deficits that Ghana recorded between 2012, 2013, 2014, it was this unsustainable fiscal deficit that led us to that particular IMF program that happened right after. The call was made on April 6, 2014. The program kicked in on April 3, 2015. You can trace it to the effect of that crisis, that peaked essentially between 2012-2015. Ghana never recovered. It took us to the IMF. In fact, that IMF program could not even restore their sustainability. Ghana lost our prestigious position as a moderate risk debt country in 2014. It was in 2014 we were classified as high risk of debt distress. And the MPP government made it worse by the end of 2021 through to 2022, which eventually resulted in debt restructuring and all of that. So you can see what that crisis did for us. The results, it took us to the IMF. Then look at COVID, how we monetize COVID. to the selfish advantage of some politicians. In this country, the fiscal deficit we recorded during COVID period, which was also an election year, Ghana never fully recovered from that. And it took us to the recent IMF program that we concluded just a couple of weeks ago. This is Ghana, how politicians take advantage of crisis. Okay, procurement breaches and all of that. So I don't know. I'm not too sure whether we will actually go far as a country on this, but there is a certain weighting of trust in public institutions, right? State institutions and how they fight corruption, all of that. And I believe that the judiciary, the security will work to correct this going forward. But back to the substantive issue. Look, whether we like it or not, this has become part of our lifestyle now, Samson. I don't want to look at it from the angle that some people are paid less, because those who are paying the bribe are not paid more either. Okay? Those who offer the bribe, their salary level is not substantially different from those who are taking it and all of that. So we should look at it comprehensively, that this has become part of our lifestyle today and all of that, and perhaps demanding it or giving it doesn't really even offend our conscience. Let me put it that way, if you look at how widespread it is and all of that. Sometimes in the literature, we say that corruption scares investors. Something is not entirely true. It scares certain types of investors. When a country is also corrupt, it has a way of encouraging certain kind of investors who are more predictive and understand how the game is played. They are the kind of investors that you attract in your country because they can pay their way through. Sometimes they can even tell you, nobody can do anything to us. We have the police in our pockets. I mean, and all of that. We know all of that in this
1: right
3: country.
1: Thank you. Dr. Alhassan Idrisu, they certainly are doing a great job. But after they tell us that bribery has surged in public offices, over 1,000 K payments have hit 9.1%, that nearly 7 in 10 Ghanaians, public officials demanded bribes from nearly 7 in 10 Ghanaians in the late 2025. When they tell us all of this, and then what?
2: The information is useful just to know that we still have the problem. I wish we could do more to get rid of it. But first thing is to acknowledge it. Look, I have had at least two occasions where I refused to. And I suffered greatly for it. But I was like, I'm more comfortable going through that. Then I have had at least two friends who told me point blank that one said, Fesikasim, anya demonye ye. He's saying, unless you put money to it, it won't work. I'm saying this because you have a situation where it's not like people want to pay bribes. But they come to a conclusion that unless you do that, you're not going to go for it. Now, the second person told me point blank, look, when I go to certain places, my way is smooth because I've paid all of them. And I'm saying this because if you're in business, if you're a lawyer, if you have to deal with some of the systems that we deal with, you come, you know, to terms with this fact that many times people want to tell you that, please, stop wasting my time trying to do the right thing. Okay? Pay your way through it. There are rumors, I say so, rumors, that even state institutions that want bills, laws passed in parliament, have to facilitate it.
1: That has always been there, but what have we done about it?
2: Exactly my point.
1: Because the speaker now has admitted it before.
2: So see, we have generated a culture of bribery. And it's not about people's salary. It's not about people's salary. It's a culture of bribery. You know what takes it away? Harsh enforcement, one. Two, and that's the easier one, depersonalization of government services. It's not long English for nothing. It starts with Ghana Card. It starts with identifying who is a citizen or not, properly categorized. If you need a driver's license, it should be possible to go on a website, fill in the information, put whatever you need to put there, and for them to deal with you and mail it to you. I have seen that happen elsewhere. It wasn't rocket science.
4: If you need a passport, if you have a Ghana card, it should be possible to sort this. We can go on and on, but the point I want to make is this. There is something called smart formalization. And yes, it is Dr. Bawumia who has used that term recently in a speech. And I agree with him, not because I support him, but this is why I support him. Look, it's not politics. If we depersonalize, you see, the thing that creates a bribery opportunity is when you are forced to go before the person. Mm. And more or less, they also behave as if they are doing you a favor. But if you have to give me a driver's license, and I can go on a website and put my information there, give you my other bona fides, you can check and find out it's me, and everything check, I don't have to come to you.
1: That's right.
4: And in many places it happens, and I'm telling you, today with Ghana Card, we have the opportunity to do that. So please, we need to depersonalize. Do you know the problem? The people who have to depersonalize, the people who have to use these systems, are the people making money off the bribery, so they sabotage it. Okay? Mm. So please, let us all agree as people that we will force them to do the right thing. I use a term, the inmates have taken over the asylum. Okay? The wrong people are insisting that we do things their way. That is what is causing the bribery. Please, most government services can be delivered without personal interaction. If we go through the smart formalization process using things like Ghana Card, that is the way to do it,
1: right,
4: and kill this bribery thing, or at least reduce it significantly.
1: Prof, the survey found that although most bribe payments remain relatively small, larger payments became more common during the second half of 2025. While 84.4% of all bribe payments were 500 Ghana cedis or less, the share of bribe payments exceeding 1,000 cedis increased from 6.6% in the first half of the year to 9.1% in the second half. This means that nearly one in every 11 bribe payments involved amounts above 1,000 cedis.
5: Interesting study, and it's not new to us. We've had these perceptions, and I think long before this, and I'm really glad that we have a state establishment such as the Statistical Service.
1: Good.
5: Many thanks to my very good friend, Dr. Alassan, for doing the fantastic job. But it's also instructive to note that I think the baseline survey for this started in 2014. So to allow for annualization.
1: You mean 2024?
5: Sorry, 2024. Yeah, thank you. I beg your pardon. So 2024, and to allow for analyzation of this, but it also gives a representation where what I did, like, I think I was looking at it and something struck me. I was like, let me look at it by regional basis. So I looked at 2024 and 2025. So I looked at 2024 for my home region, Upper West. And then I looked at 2025, and I saw an increase. And I was like, what's really happening in the Upper West region that has had an increase from what it is? But, you know, it was lower in the rest of the region.
1: Yeah, it's surprising how they
5: it's surprising how they
1: find out early in the year 2025, it was not that much. But
5: that much.
1: Later in the year 2025, then it increased.
5: It increased. So, again, I mean, we can only, as I said, from an anecdotal...
1: Economic pressures.
5: Sorry?
1: No. Economic pressures.
5: It can also, to an extent, you know, when you have change of government, right, and there are people think that there's new initiative to chase, there's new investment to chase, et cetera, it sometimes could fuel these kind of perceptions as well, because people are trying to offer because they say it's the norm or was the norm.
1: I'm talking about the people demanding it.
5: Yes, and also people taking up new roles because they may be shake-ups whatsoever. We also think that, okay, the person who sat at this seat,
4: give me 30 seconds because on this seat, I beg you, we have to say this.
5: Yeah.
4: During Dampare's time, this thing went down drastically because there was leadership. He would deal with you if ever it came up. And that transition made a difference.
5: How are we making this comparison?
4: No, I'm making a comparison because
1: We heard about the police at the beginning.
5: Yeah.
1: We heard reports
5: of
1: the police.
5: If you want to use this time
1: actually
5: to
1: bring in,
5: we're speaking to a statistical service
1: data.
5: Not an anecdotal inference of an existing IGP.
4: Quite good with that if you compare them in West Africa. And please, it's not a character issue. I tell people that I knew IGP Yohunu before I knew Dampare, and Yohunu is a very fine... When we did Doomsoma Stop, it is he who stood with us, all right? But I'm making a general point. I said leadership is important. That is agnostic of whoever is in the question.
6: So what I am saying...
4: please, I beg you.
6: No,
4: and
6: you.
4: I'm saying that... See,
1: he begged for your time. You allowed him, so let him finish.
6: I allowed him, but I want him to be scientific. No, but be scientific in what we're doing.
4: I said, which is...
6: No, you just went that... Oh, during the IGP's damn time, this thing went lower.
4: By what standard?
6: No, by what standard? We're speaking to a health service data.
4: Oh, my God.
6: So what data are you speaking to?
4: And look at the statistical service data at the time.
6: So share with us. Tackling me. Share with us.
4: I should go and put...
6: Let me tell you.
4: Share with us.
6: Because we're speaking to a designer. Public.
4: Today,
6: the personalization of these things.
4: There is sufficient technology even within the police system for even fines to be paid by Momo and for you. People have received messages from the police for crossing traffic light. I'm simply making the point that when we talk to people, we should also talk to leaders and say, please do this thing, put people on their toes, and people will react. Okay, people will conform.
5: Okay.
4: All right, so let's carry on.
5: Because my point is the personalization and elevation of people without bringing the context of the data to which we are speaking to is also dangerous for, you know, practices within public.
1: Don't be distracted from your presentation.
5: Okay, so moving on. Yeah, because that's something I really think we shouldn't be doing. Yeah, so but moving on, you look at the human interface, right, with state agencies, where you realize, and if you look at the same report, I'm speaking to the data and what we're speaking to, the MTTD. You still realize that there's no automation system or whatever to do. So what it means is that there's human interface, a topped, right? But these days, I mean, when was that? A few weeks ago, passports, right? You could apply on a 24-hour service, take the box, pay, you have it. That's it. Ghana Cards is happening on a premium.
1: That they were going to do a long time ago.
4: The system was there. It's there. Yes. They started using
5: So now, also, with some of these systems that come into, you know, for to allow to mitigate some of these things, there are very people within the institutions who may fight against it.
1: Leadership.
5: Or they stole it. You get it? So, yes, let's see how we can create a system that has less human interaction. Right? If you have a fine and you have no one to speak to, and you know that you don't pay this fine, within 10 weeks it will go up. Yeah. You are forced to pay.
1: And we have
5: In order to receive, where you get a ticket, a parking ticket, you know if you pay instantly, you even get a discount. Right? You rush to pay it. Rather, if you leave it, then it builds up or racks up. So, interest. So if we bill,
4: ask the Minister of Interior to implement it.
5: Implement with
1: the spot.
4: Oh, this is the spot fines.
5: Of course, that is what we are. Oh, that's where the conversation.
4: You actually said say it.
5: Oh, come on, Kofi. You are not telling me to say what I have
4: say
5: to
4: say. Say it. You are going around.
1: Kofi, leave him alone. Leave him alone.
5: Right. You are here to pontificate about your good friend. I'm saying I won't accept
4: call
5: that.
4: Him
5: this is where he's coming. Oh. Oh. When it comes to Baumia and Dampare, Kofi B is on another level.
4: Leadership.
5: Yeah, so we have to see how we can create that kind of a system. Right, where we don't have a lot of human interaction or human interface. In that case, you would have that. So let's see how we can build this. More of this research emanating from our state institutions. Again, I commend the statistical service for this. Dr. Larson is doing a fantastic job. He should continue for us to see how these things go. And when I looked at the data, another interesting perspective was the 100 Ghana CD bracket and how huge it was. So now I was wondering and asking the question.
1: You mean the 1,000 Ghana cedis?
5: Yeah, you know, there was a one from 100 to 500 and then to 1,000.
1: Right.
5: And you look at, okay, so what was this being paid to facilitate? It'll be interesting to know some of these things. So is that the BEFs and DEFs? Is that at, state insurance companies? Is it at, pensions, et cetera? Because, look, states are losing resources to corruption. That's what we don't know. Mm. And it's being skewed and also deepening the divide, the inequality divide. Mm. So any attempt at trying to illuminate most of this and to see how we can all come in and build a national system that would allow seamlessness. Because I've always talked about what I call the minimum decency in social issues such as education, healthcare, etc. And it is these things that we'll be able to, collect effectively as a state in curbing corruption and payments of bribes that would lead us
1: They say that the increase in bribery was driven largely by demands from public officials. These are the people that you are responsible for.
7: Yep.
1: Public officials, rather than voluntary office by citizens. We don't do the thank you too much these days. That's what they are saying. Request by officials for extra payments jumped from 50.9% in the first half of 2025 to 69.4% in the second half.
7: Okay.
1: At least wait for us. You do the service and we say thank you. Now you won't do that. You demand it up front.
7: Yeah. Samson.
1: Your people.
7: Samson, if there's a teacher who stays at Dansoman and teaches somewhere around cantonment and he's paid 3,000 Ghana cedis and has two kids, well, should that teacher survive Accra?
8: He changed his job.
7: No, you less, yeah.
1: Proceed.
7: But they survive.
1: Yeah.
7: And the mere fact that they survive tells you something happens. You get the point. So you cannot take the low pay out of the equation, even though it cannot explain everything. And if you permit me, in 2003, the World Bank published a report about pay. And in this, it's for Africa, but there's a Ghana component. But let me read their introduction. The argument that pay is crucial to sustaining motivation, performance, and integrity of public servants has been widely accepted and documented. A World Bank survey focusing on African countries has observed that as government compensation force, that is pay, both in absolute and relative terms, relative to alternative remunerating activities, civil servants adjust to the new situation. Turnover rates and absenteeism increase. Moonlighting and daylighting become more frequent. So people are at work, but they are not doing the work. Daylighting. And more blatant. It has also been argued that petty corruption rises, including the sale of government services that are not meant for sale. Samson, the point we are making is that Kofi, I get your point that the people should change job.
1: No, he's drawing my attention to something. That generally, people in public service are better paid than those in private service.
8: At every level.
1: So why this, you know... Why is it that it is in the public service that they are always demanding pay something? But in the private service, they hardly can have opportunity to make those demands.
7: So the two things happen, the poor pay and the opportunity component. You understand? But Samson, journalists in this country in private media houses also take bribes to publish or not to publish reports. You cannot take out the private sector as I mean, all the banks that collapsed in this country, they were private banks, so they were not public sector agencies. And we knew what went on. The point I'm making is that we should address the low pay syndrome in this country. And once we do that, we should also enforce standards and compliance. Okay. But we should also reduce the opportunities for people to interface and demand. I agree. But even as we do that, I've heard about this thing, remove the interactions and all of that, go digital and all of that. That also has implications for employment and unemployment. You understand? Because you live in a country
9: A union man speaking.
7: Of course. Where there are just so many people looking for a job.
9: Yeah.
7: And you say that, cut them out.
8: Digitalization creates more jobs than it takes. That's a fact.
7: Okay, maybe so you are right. But the point I'm making is that you cannot take low pay at all. We are receiving slave wages.
9: Okay.
7: People are being paid a minimum wage of less than 600 Ghana cedis. And I'm saying that they survive. That survival in itself...
1: Less than 600 in the public service.
7: Yes. Okay, in the public service, the least pay on the single spine, which Ghana government pays people, is less than 800 Ghana cedis. I'm saying that the minimum wage, which in the private sector the Chinese pay and all of that, it's about 539.
8: That's the private.
7: The point
1: 600, 800. How is anybody supposed to survive on that? And you see that survive. Those people they have to commute.
7: It's not even adequate for their transport.
9: Yeah.
7: The fact that those people survive is a reflection of what is captured in the report. What are you to do about the report or the information?
1: Most important. Do that in a minute. Let me go to Dennis.
7: So my point is that first of all, address the low pay. But I'm also not averse to the fact that There are also highly paid institutions like the order service, which is listed, where they also take bribes. And that is the fact that there are opportunities for people to do that, and there are no consequences for that.
10: Well, then somebody tells me,
6: it's Hydra.
10: Somebody tells me, let's stop focusing on these small bribes, because these little things they take, how much does it accumulate to? If we take the AXA Energy thing that we just spoke about, if we just spoke about, we look at just that one, millions of dollars. That's where we should be talking, not these little things that people take to survive. What do you say?
11: Actually, the accumulation of those little ones far outweigh the big ones.
10: Those ones grind us.
11: But those micro ones, you know, the way the FMCGs, one yogurt, this, if you put it together, it's a lot of money. That's a bigger economy than the highlighted big ones.
10: What shall we do?
11: This is not new. We've had this conversation before. I remember I told you that in Ghana, we spend all our time looking at the political class.
10: And leave everybody.
11: Because we do it to ourselves. We have highlighted ourselves.
8: Then it's always reflected.
11: And then it allows the bigger picture to go away. Do you know those who own the biggest houses and homes at East Legon and Cantonment? They are civil servants. They are not
7: politicians. I'm not sure about that.
8: Oh, no, that's a fact.
7: I'm not sure about that.
11: Saying that you're really defending something. It's okay. You hold your peace. You know why I'm saying that? There is no MP trip or minister's trip, as you are trying to reference it in Turkey or any other thing. That doesn't have a technical man on that trip.
10: Created, facilitated.
11: There is no committee meeting that doesn't have a technical man on it. There is no minister that signs a check. There is no minister that signs a check. But of course, the bigger problem is our society as to whether we really, as a country, we really abhor bribery. That is the question we should be asking ourselves. And then if we don't, we cut the pretense. Because this morning in the chief's palace, a group of persons who have gone to the chief with their concerns, and the chairman is saying, "Dey na modi bae, asa yene na nakasa." Because we have a society where we have problems like ohinenim yen corn in sapain. You see what I mean? In fact, these days, I never even knew that apparently when you go to the chief, you don't go with like one bottle of champagne. Must go double. Everything is double. I didn't know that.
10: So, and these days, there must be cash as well.
11: Yes, yes. So we need to ask ourselves those fundamental questions as to whether truly, bribery, is it something we abhor?
10: And the politicians are taking good care of some of the chiefs.
11: No, and the politicians are taking the flanks for everything. Or it is actually a system that, honestly speaking, has become part of us. Because it's difficult for a Ghanaian to walk to, let's say, a passport office, ask for help, get help from somebody, and he lives just like that.
10: That's engineer.
11: He feels that once the guy gave me a spot to park in the midst of all this chaos that I'm living, is it bribery? Is it a gift?
7: No,
11: I'm just making a point. But that is where it starts from.
10: Yeah.
11: Because once you begin to see it as, it's just gift, it becomes institutionalized in a way that those who don't give gets to stay longer.
7: The second
11: problem, which I agree with Dr. O2S, is how we've even structured our public service. Like, sometimes I wonder, first of all, why is a policeman whose duty post is at Laboni living at Dansoman? Why? You know you can't pay him well. You can pay him only 3,500. And yet his transportation from his home to his duty post in a month is 5,000. Why is it like that? Why is it that we have shortage of teachers in areas where we say teachers don't want to go, but we have overpopulation of teachers in certain areas?
7: Council,
11: the reason is simple. In my hometown, Latte, why don't you just ask how many teachers are needed to fill up all the classrooms in Latte? When you finish, there is Latte Presby Secondary Technical School. Students who are in that school now, graduated and want to now go to tertiary, why don't you advertise in Latte and say that, we want 50 young people who have completed secondary school this year, who are interested in going to nursing training college and teacher training colleges. Then when you come back, you are posted to the classrooms in Latte and the nursing colleges in Latte.
7: After the school, they won't come.
11: No, wait. It's another subject matter. But the point is that there are people in Latte who would want to be in classrooms in Latte. There are people in Latte who would want to be policemen in Latte. But if you go and post me and put me at Techiman, and I have to every day spend some amount of money to move from my house to somewhere, which is more expensive than how much I earn, and then you come and tell me that I'm taking bribes, Council, it's difficult for you to be able to reboot that system.
10: Right. So we'll return to the ECG and what is supposed to happen to it, and what the IMF is also saying about the energy situation, the $3.5 billion accumulated arrears. How exactly are we going to surmount that?
12: Corruption is not bad. Corruption is only bad if I'm not involved.
13: Yes.
12: But if I'm part of that corruption, I'll defend it.

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1: This August, the Super Morning Show is done pretending. Sustainability isn't just tree planting. It's whether the systems we depend on actually last. Lights that stay on. Water that reaches the bucket. Food that nourishes people instead of rotting away. Roads that take us home instead of taking our lives. When things keep failing, that's a sustainability crisis. So this month, we're asking why. Why land guards still run our neighborhoods? Why food rots in bins while our neighbors sleep hungry? Why the road that killed your cousin still has no signage? Why half the water you pay for never reaches your bucket? Uncomfortable? Good. That's the point. 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

0: That's right. Did you see that? That is me. Without me, that tap would just be decoration.
1: That's so. So when the water comes, where exactly is it waiting? Pipe. I also didn't see any bedroom one on all. Me tank. Me no me cry.
0: At least I move water.
1: And I keep it safe.
0: Without me, nothing flows.
2: What's happening?
0: I bring the life.
1: I preserve it.
0: Hey, why is the water going on and off like this? Maybe I can do it alone.
1: Maybe I need you too.

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1: 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Uncomfortable? Good. That's the point. 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
2: Yeah, they forget even when we come back. It's your most authoritative news analysis platform. My guests doing the discussion this morning, Dr. Kwabena Nyako Otu, Deputy Secretary General of the Trades Union Congress, Godfrey A. Bokping, Professor of Finance and Economist, University of Ghana, Dennis Miracles Abuaji, is Director of Communications, the Baumia Campaign, Sharif Mahmoud Khalid is Associate Professor of Accounting and Finance and Economic Advisor to the Vice President. Kofi Bento is lawyer and senior vice president, Imani Africa. And the show is brought to you by the candid sponsorship of Bank of Africa, strong as a group and close as a partner, Ashesi University, educating ethical and entrepreneurial leaders for Africa, My Way Insurance, dial *165# on MTN to join My Way today. Ashesi, this week I read something from Ashesi, the law program they are doing and the colossus that they are taking into their law faculty. Charlie, I wish. Yeah, I wish. Charlie, the place would be good, eh? Isankoma and Co. are going to be teaching, joining Mami, you know, Mensa Bonsu. People whose thinking of the law is so good. 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And Kel Charcoal Toothpaste, happy smile. You wanted to make a comment on the Bekon situation, the former Tor MD situation, before we go to the ECG matter. Yes.
3: Yeah, you know, I told you that, we're asking whether the government is doing something. I just saw the Deputy Attorney General has put up a comment.
2: Okay.
3: On his social,
2: right,
3: to indicate that they've been engaging the U.S. authorities,
2: okay,
3: in the process. Mm.
2: Just well, the Attorney General, right, as we have seen, yeah, they have commended the Attorney General,
3: yeah,
2: and the Office of Special Prosecutor for what you call significant assistance.
3: Yes.
2: So, what is he saying exactly?
3: Oh, no, I just wanted to.
2: Is he telling us
3: I didn't want to, you know, railroad everyone here?
2: Yeah, but I'm saying that they should have their names,
3: yeah,
2: and as Kofi Bentele and others have said,
3: yeah,
2: all of you have said, they should be pursuing the receivers if the facilitator is now caged.
4: Yeah, and to be clear, the work on this case started long before. I can say in the previous government, there were earnest, efforts, all right? SEC charged them around April 2020.

0: was a criminal indictment around 2020 August, working with the U.S. authorities. I have this on authority. Okay, so I think there's been a bipartisan effort, all right, working with the U.S. authorities, okay, from the previous government. So what you see is a culmination. But like I said, it started from when we had Dumso, and we're trying to look for a solution to Dumso. The key issue is that, look, if the U.S. authorities have gone so far, our authorities must not be seen at all to be, you know, pussyfooting on this. Mm. They should take it on, finish this, and the final leg is here in Ghana. Let's see that action happen. And then let's deal with the petty bribes that people have.
1: Okay. So Sramsai actually says that the Honorable Attorney General is working with his United States counterpart to bring to book persons who are implicated in the bribery scheme related to the 2014-2017 power plant development contract between a Turkish energy company and the government. Okay, so AXA is still here in Ghana, right?
0: Yes.
1: Interesting.
0: And their contract was renewed.
1: This follows Asante Kweku Beko's conviction by a United States federal jury in Brooklyn, New York, on charges of conspiracy to violate the United States Foreign Corrupt Practices Act and other related laws. Okay, thank you for that. But maybe we should be told in much detail how exactly this is being done. Who are you following up on? The specific people. From where we sit, it's not difficult to tell who they are, who received the bribes. So let's be quick with this, because the Deputy AG has actually announced that in the new legal term, we are going to see more oral cases, plenty of them. Mm-hmm. Maybe they should add these to, so that the MPP will not be talking about selective justice anymore. All right. So, ECG, what is happening? Let's listen to these voices.
2: Ghana cannot solve a debt and arrears crisis by creating new hidden revenue losses. The questions we are asking the government and he has to answer is this. We therefore put the following questions to the government. First, which specific margins, levies or taxes are being reduced to finance the 2 cedi diesel relief? And what is the total revenue loss? Second, has this been provided for in the 2026 budget? And what expenditure will be cut to offset it? Thirdly, what mechanism will ensure transport fares and prices of essential goods actually reflect the relief? Four, will the 1 cedi per liter levy remain at its full rate during the relief period? And will costs previously transferred to consumers be refunded? On June 3rd, 2025, at 10 minutes past 11 at night, the government used a certificate of urgency to pass the Energy Sector Levies Amendment Bill 2025, imposing an additional 1 cedi on every liter of petroleum product. Our members of parliament opposed it and walked out of the chamber. The Minister of Finance assured Ghanaians that a strong cedi will neutralize the impact so that consumers will not pay extra at the pump. He promised that the projected 5.7 billion cedis in annual proceeds will retire energy sector debt and help end the cycle of power outages. That levy took effect on 16 July 2025 and it remains in force today. So consider the plain arithmetic. A consumer who has paid 1 cedi extra on every liter of petrol and diesel for more than a year now receives at best 2 cedi back on diesel for a single month and nothing at all on petrol. The 2 cedi reduction is not generosity. It is a partial temporary return to money already taken from consumers at midnight. Why the levy takes it continues to run.
3: And so for the two others on the international market, that's price of finished products and the price of crude. Obviously, we do not have any control. But when it comes to the exchange rates, that is what we manage here. to be able to support the people of Ghana. Can you imagine if prices or if the exchange rate was around 17 Ghana cedis as this government inherited powers compared to what we are seeing today? And so one, the economy is doing well. It is false if it's, the economy is not doing well. The indicators are there for all to see. Dr. Bawumia said that when in doubt, check the exchange rates. And the exchange rate is evidence for all of us to see. For the finished products, like I mentioned, we have less control. The government is intervening with the margins and levies to be able to give us some respite. His Excellency the President directed the ministers for energy as well as Minister for Finance to monitor. And so at every given time, if that is the ideal intervention, I'm sure that governments will not hesitate to exercise that.

0: All right, so I'm being bombarded with messages confirming what Kofi Bento was bringing to our attention, that the commendation by the U.S. authorities is to the former attorney general, because they did that work and not the current attorney general. But the question I'm asking is, that office is a continuum, it's government. So why will anybody want to take any praise for it? Justice Science's comment is being criticized in a manner to say that he's saying that to suggest that they have done something when they didn't do anything. It is a former attorney general. It's an office.
1: Yes.
0: That's it. They must work.
1: Yes.
0: So please.
1: So all that needs to be done is for them to continue.
0: Yeah. Right.
1: That's all.
0: Right. So on the power issue, you just heard Richmond Roxon, who is his lawyer, who is a PRO for the Energy Ministry. And then earlier you heard George Kwame Abuaje, who is the ranking member of the Energy Committee in Parliament with the NPP. So I'll start with Dr. Otu on this subject.
2: Okay.
0: So $3.5 billion, the accumulated arrears. How is ECG going to overcome this? And it's the attempt to bring in a private, entity, not the way to go?
2: See, in this country, whenever we begin or we try to privatize, the first thing we do is to throw out figures to bastardize that state institutions to a point where everybody now agrees that the only way out is privatization. Okay. In the 2026 budget, we were told that in the last 1.5 years, ECG's revenues have gone up by nearly 90%.
0: Mm-hmm.
2: Okay. We were told that, in fact, since November last year, ECG has been, in fact, the country, the energy sector in general, has been up to date on payment to nearly all the IPPs except Car Power. And there's a special reason why.
0: You're right about that, yeah.
2: Yeah, Car Power, yeah. Mm. So in actual fact, the IMF data itself also say that even we are no longer accumulating new arrears. We are rather paying off some of the arrears. So the energy sector has challenges, but it is not bleeding the way they want us to believe. Mm-hmm. Okay. The new management that is in place is doing its best. PRC is actually implementing the quarterly adjustment tariffs to make sure that tariffs are aligned with cost of service. Okay. Now, all these things are being done, and there's a clear path that something new is happening. Okay. But something, there are people that are so much intent on privatizing ECG. One of them is the World Bank and the IMF. So you see, for example, the report your team shared with me from the World Bank, downgrading the energy sector thing. It's all settings to make sure that...
0: Reality or settings?
2: It's settings. See, one of the things they said in that report was something about cook stove, is it stove, clean energy thing, yeah. And in that report, they say that they have a target to distribute about 470,000 and that the Ghana government has now been able to do only 38,000. Okay. How was the 38,000 done? It was through government support to the Ghana Cylinder Manufacturing Company to do the manufacturing itself. I'll come back to that point, but I want to go through the three things they said. The second was for Gridco to do what they call a merit order dispatch to hire a consultant, which they have not been able to do, to do that merit order dispatch. And the third thing they said in that thing was that the ECG was supposed to procure about 1 million meters, which has also not been done. And in the report, the Joy News actual report stated that you have a situation where the World Bank report was so replete with accusations of the Ministry of Finance failing to give approvals and commitment authorization. And in fact, reading that report makes me think that this commitment authorization done by the Minister for Finance is a masterstroke. It's one of the most important things that have happened to this economy in the last 1.5 years. The World Bank has a loan of $250 million they want Ghana government to take so that we will do a clean cook stove. And once you take that money, you have to do international competitive bidding. And so you have a foreign investor bringing some clean imported stove. The Ghana government says that I have provided some support to the Ghana Cylinder Company. They are retooling. It will take time for them to manufacture locally and be able to provide jobs, but also provide, do the manufacture of the stove. They have money and a loan for Gridco to pay a consultant so that they can do what they call security-based a merit order system. Something, what is a merit order? That you have an energy sector with excess generation capacity, okay, with different plants, with different tariff schedule. So you dispatch the one that has a least cost in terms of fuel consumption. Do you need a consultant to tell them which one has the least cost and which one has to be dispatched first?
3: No.
2: Okay. ECG is already doing know your customer, is deploying meters. In fact, ECG is procuring meters domestically. Okay. Giving domestic manufacturers the opportunity to also expand and provide jobs to their people, to our people. Okay. Some of them assemble meters. Some of them actually do manufacturing of meters. If you go for World Bank money, you then have to do internationally competitive bidding. Some consultants and other companies will then import the meters into the country. Samson, this is a country that has just gone through a painful debt restructuring exercise. An exercise that affected even pension funds. And you see, even though we derived maximum benefit immediately from that exercise, the can was just put down the lane. In 2027-2028, a lot of debt will mature for the ministry to pick up. And then all you think about is that you have $250 million they have to take a loan to be able to procure. So because of all of this...
0: This is what this is about.
2: It's all, that is all sentence.
0: But immediately this government came in, this is not new. They have been telling us that this must happen because it's a problem with ECG.
2: The government has been telling, but I can also confidently say to allow this, government itself is not too keen on this. It has become an IMF World Bank conditionality. And they will do everything to bastardize ECG and the energy sector to make sure that that privatization occurs. In fact, Samson, the 1 million meters that ECG is supposed to procure, it is actually to make sure to enhance the boost and to the image, to rehabilitate the image of ECG so that they become good candidate for privatization.
3: Okay. Professor Queen, the Public Utilities Workers Union, they issued a statement earlier once they got to become aware that, you know, there has been the appointment of a transactions advisor. And they, as far as they are concerned, they propose the following practical and workable solutions to improve the performance of ECG and NETCO as public utilities. One, eliminate political interference in management structures and procurement processes. Two, appoint qualified technical board members and managing directors who are bound by clearly defined performance targets. Three, enforce transparency and accountability across the entire energy supply value chain. And four, implement a comprehensive reform strategy focused on strengthening operational efficiency, financial viability, and long-term sustainability while keeping ownership and control in public hands. They say that government proceeding to appoint a transactions advisor and set the privatization timelines in the budget statement without acknowledging or considering post their proposed alternative solution in the position paper was a breach of faith and a unilateral process that they are against. They also complain of operational and structural root causes, which must be acknowledged. They say ECG and NETCO are hindered by non-privatization issues that need addressing directly, including political interference in the management and procurement, non-technical board appointments, uncoordinated self-help electrification program activities, foreign exchange losses, reclassification of bulk customers, and a lack of transparency and accountability across the energy value chain. So they say that based on the historical outcomes in Ghana and Africa, transferring public utilities to private investors leads to increased costs for customers or consumers, reduced access to essential services, worsened operational inefficiencies, and threats to energy security, employment, and labor rights. They don't also want us to hand over control of ownership of a strategic national asset to private entities, which compromises national sovereignty. What do you say, Prof. Bokwin?
4: Thompson, interesting. We have discussed this before on your program.
3: Many times.
4: Yes. Let me say this, that the reforms under the IMF supported program came from Ghana government. Is Ghana government program being supported by the IMF? Of course, we know that the IMF makes a strong input, the World Bank and all of them. Something, the issues that have been identified as the root causes have been with us for years or decades, even before this IMF supported program. I don't know to what extent the unions, TUC is also here, what have they done? How, what kind of progress have we seen? Why am I saying this? I'm not taking on TUC and the labor unions and the rest of them, but something, the recent IMF supported program, the energy sector risk was a big issue, And it is still a big issue. The data they are referring to here, what needs to be paid, the projections, they were not, these are not cooked data to bastardize ECG. No, not at all. What we should rather be seeing now as the effect of the IMF supported program is that there's a lot of transparency today in terms of even the extent of the losses going forward and the progress that we have made. Today, cash water for mechanism is working to some extent. You can credit that to the IMF program because we know what was happening with the cash water for mechanism before. Something, let me put it this way. If you look at the fiscal space that the energy sector alone takes, the extra budgetary allocation that we have to make to cover the energy sector shortfall, something, exceeds the combined budgetary allocation to the Ministry of Health, Food and Agriculture, Education, if you look at it. Okay, so the issue is that, are we, the proposal that they are making, that look at political interference and all of that, are we able to implement this on our own? We have not. Over the decades, we have not. And then again, there's no way we can reduce the level of losses from generation, transmission to distribution without a certain level of investment. Do we want that to come from the states and still be able to allocate optimally to other development sectors of the economy? Those are the issues. The proposal that we are making, how are we going to close the investment gap that will come with the necessary efficiency? We know that in the last 4 or 5 years, you know that there has been increased allocation from the Ministry of Finance. Has it come along with the necessary efficiency, okay, and all of that? So, and then again, I think there's something that maybe I feel government hasn't done quite well, and that what is this? What is the form of this private sector participation that they intend to do? Have they communicated this to the people of Ghana clearly to understand what because there are various forms of private sector participation. Which form are they going for? I see the discussion as letting go ECG. There can be another form of privatization where ECG becomes a holding company, right? And then in terms of distribution, we can zone this, and then private sector can take the power from ECG. We know the cost, we know the arrangement, distribute that, that's the collection, and then they pay ECG. And then ECG, more or less, all the heavy liftings and
2: this
4: and
2: was, where this was attempted,
4: interference of corruption.
2: This was attempted under the PDS, except that, you know, things didn't go right, right?
4: Yes, but... but we have the lesson of that. We know that there was some level of improvement when PDS took over immediately with collection and all of that. This doesn't have to take exactly that form. So what is the level of transparency and consultation that we need to do? Because the reason is that the two main political parties, NDC, MPP, and NDC, played a role in this private sector participation we are talking about. The IMF program was negotiated by the MPP administration, and they agreed to these reforms, okay, which the NDC has inherited. And the NDC also agrees that, except that this level of private sector participation is key in resolving the energy sector, especially with respect to generation losses, transmission losses, distribution losses, and all of that. So I think there has to be a broader consultation. There has to be greater disclosure of what kind of private sector participation are we talking about. ECG probably is going to be a holding company. There's going to be maybe four or three or so different private sector companies. This is how we are looking at it. It's still going to be owned by Ghanaian private sector and all of that, but they are not taking over the entire value chain and all that. We need to have that. But under this proposal and the way we have managed our affairs in the time past, I fear for what the risk that the energy sector poses to the entire economy and the fiscal space that it takes. And something, finally, you will notice that the PCI, policy coordination reforms that government intends to implement, they are mainly targeting, if you look at it, state-owned enterprises. Because over the last 15, 20 years, between 2.5% to almost 3.2% of our GDP is lost to the inefficiencies of state-owned enterprises alone, including ECG and then Cocoa Board and the rest of them. So if we go back to business as usual, it's just a matter of time, and we have to resort to the IMF and the World Bank for another level of intervention.
2: Right.
4: But I can see that as part of this, the PCI, the government has undertaken to conclude the private sector participation by June 2027. In fact, if you look at the previous administration, the NDC, MPP, and all of that, the reform structure benchmark target that way. I believe that because of election and all of that, these reforms also delayed. But one way or the other, we cannot continue as business as usual, the way we have done things, because really, the consumer will continue to pay and pay and pay and will not get value.
2: Thank you. Dennis, how do we avoid and take away the fears of maybe what Justice Jones Dolce will say, create, loot, and share? This looks to be a different situation. It's a need we have had for a long time. So we attempted it through PDS, didn't work, and now we are back trying to do it again. Yes, of course, just a while ago, there's been discussion about the AXA Energy matter and issues of bribes. 1 million to the minister, 250 to his advisor, and other things. But doesn't this look like something we already need? So it's not a question of being afraid that somebody wants to benefit. That's why they are doing it.
5: Well, I mean, maybe I'll keep what I have to say and address this first. I think Uber centralization is also one of our biggest problems as a country. It's the reason why we have a lot of fear towards some of these things. Because sometimes I ask myself, this whole ECG thing is power distribution. Hmm. The generation is a different thing. Hmm. This is power distribution. This is like the last end of the whole power need.
6: That's my
5: whatever. Gridco, they've done their work. The generators have done their work. Gridco has picked it up. It comes to ECG in its micro form. Now give it to us to use. Is that the case?
6: Yes. Yes.
5: I have been to other countries, and I keep asking myself, why is it that ECG is the one distributing power to everybody in every corner in this country?
6: It's not everybody.
5: I'm just saying. I mean,
0: generally, yes.
5: Generally,
0: it's ECG, I mean,
5: yes.
0: The monopoly, yes.
5: Huh? Mm. Because, again, in some serious decentralized countries, Ekuapem North has Ekuapem North Power Distribution Company.
0: Yeah, that's it.
5: Owned by Ekuapem North District Assembly. It is owned by the municipality. They go and buy their power, and then they distribute their power to their people within their jurisdiction. What it does is that it improves efficiency, because this company has a smaller jurisdiction, smaller team. He has he's able to expand his customer service points to several areas, because it's just a Ekuapem North. It starts from Obosumase, it goes to Eastern Premier. Mm. At Koforidua, you go to Latte. That is it. Ebri is starting from, let's say, Ayimensa. It takes you to Obosumase. It takes you to Abuadaka or whatever, towards the Nsawum area. So these companies, they go and buy. Go and buy the power. Where is ECG getting it from?
6: Uh-huh.
5: Where is ECG getting it from? Mm. Wherever ECG is getting it from, all these companies, they buy their power. Then they distribute it to their people. That's in fact, it would even engender better competition in pricing. Because we are paying for ECG's losses.
0: Yes.
5: We are paying for its losses. We are paying for its inefficiencies. To the extent that we are even paying for its inability to collect bills from other people. Collect money. Its inability to collect money from other people. We are paying for it. So think about it this way. There's an ECG office, district office in Ekuapem North, with a district manager. They are supposed to be having jurisdiction over all ECG assets within a district.
6: Mm.
5: But they are just a subset of the whole ECG thing. It's like ECG is in Accra and they have branches. Why don't you allow these smaller people, smaller companies, go buy their power and come and sell?
6: They do it in Namibia.
5: Yes, it's so done in other countries.
6: They have regional distribution networks owned by the municipality.
5: Yes.
6: But then it's still a public entity.
5: It doesn't matter whatever it is.
0: Then it's not a
5: job. It doesn't matter. It's not a job.
6: But I agree with you.
5: It doesn't matter whatever it is.
6: Municipalities owning distribution.
5: Yes, no, they own the
0: company. It doesn't matter.
6: You know that as we speak,
0: the
6: establishment has been there for
0: over 10 years.
5: No, Doc, I beg you.
0: Why not?
6: So why privatize the distribution one and then establish it?
5: Doc, I beg you. The issue about privatization, public
0: is not here nor there.
5: If the public institution think they can set up one company and also be able to compete and get the business, so be it. But the most important thing is that ECG sitting in Accra and serving everybody in the country is the reason why, as we speak, my transformer in my area is not efficient.
6: Smart.
5: Because the organization is overwhelmed. It is overwhelmed. It doesn't add up that in 2026, a country like Ghana has one company.
0: Are you thinking it's an overwhelming problem?
5: No, but it's open. But it's an overwhelming breeds inefficiency.
0: The question has been, how do you trust an entity that has been making losses over the years? I've interviewed Ben Boache on this platform many times, of the executive director of the African Center for Energy Policy. And consistently, he speaks to, because they do the research, he speaks to the threat to the sector, stability of the sector, by what we see. And now we are talking about arrears, $3.5 billion.
6: We have to change the structure.
5: Until we change the structure, the losses will continue to come.
0: Because
5: when you go to Nungwa and Teshi, the same ECG that we are talking about is the one that's supposed to be collecting bills from there. They are unable to collect it, so we are paying for
0: Aboblosi,
5: it.
0: Aboblosi,
1: people have connected power there. Nobody goes there.
2: But the biggest defaulter of power
1: is the government.
2: According to the Africa Center for...
7: But what is it? An organization that is making losses, what's your problem?
2: The losses significantly have been as a result of collection inefficiencies, widespread power theft.
7: Yes.
2: He speaks about the revenue collection, which is weak, partly due to illegal connections and meter bypassing, which deprived the sector of much-needed income. The prevalence of electricity theft limits the sector's ability to finance its operations without relying on state support.
7: For me, if I want to do the politics of the day, we'll just keep going around, because otherwise... The Minister for Energy told us that in 100 days, emphatical, is on video, in 100 days, he will fix ECG's problems. We are in how many days now? He said it. He was quite emphatic on video. He said it.
2: Yeah, but since they came into power, he's been telling us about this particular project.
7: No, but you don't have to tell us. He said he will do it in 100 days. Why are you telling us?
2: He told us again that this will be done in 2027.
7: No, but he knew that, but he said in 100 days. That's why I said I don't want to go in.
2: He's allowed to change his
7: mind. That's why his inability to do it is obvious. Right? He said, we don't have to waste time on that. I still insist that in this country, we can advance only if we properly decentralize.
2: Yeah.
7: TUC's concerns about all these things is the same with all the decentralization efforts we made in this country in the past. When we wanted to decentralize education, they fought against it. When we wanted to decentralize health, they fought against it.
2: When was that?
7: Oh, let me tell you, one of the reasons why Ghana's education structure is still as it is now is because we are not being allowed to devolve properly. Basic education is not supposed to be run by Ghana Education Service in Accra. It is not done. I'm saying that the resistance is there. But whether we like it or not, if we want to stop having this ECG conversation this way, let's decentralize it.
2: Thank you.
7: Let's make sure that small companies...
2: Okay. Thank you, Prof. Let's hear you.
8: I've been looking at, again, that brings us to an interesting conversation we had during the National Economic...
2: Why is the government bent on this?
8: No, I wouldn't say government is bent on it. It's a discussion on the table.
2: Mm-hmm. Right. Oh, is that a discussion?
8: Right. And as you would indicate, there's an IMF conditionality to the privatization based on this. So it's a conversation we are having. I mean, we may have divergent views on these issues. And I was just bringing out my divergent view, not government's divergent view. And I think in the room is only eminent Togbe Afede, who possibly agreed with my view during the economic forum, the National Economic Forum. We're like, look, ECG in its current state, with all the debt, balloons of debts or whatsoever, is still a very viable company in economic terms, based on the utility it provides. So, like, look, why don't we list the go public, clean it up a bit, and go public with it. In that case, there is stewardship, there's fiduciary responsibility, right? Because there will be what? Individual or, you know, agency participation, or those that may probably decide to buy shares within the company. There's another alternative we may probably want to discuss. But again, when we talk about privatization, I think that we are looking at it in the sense of, okay, we are just going to put the entirety of ECG in private hands. No, there's been a conversation. There's been an IMF conditionality which has been inherited or grandfathered to this current government, which is being looked at. But you look at ECG in and of itself, it's a corporate behemoth. And the complexity of power generation and, you know, institutional players even makes it more complex and more. It's that, you know, GMPC plays a role. Ghana Gas at the upstream side of things, all the way to the midstream where we have other players with Greatco. Then you have the last mile, which is ECG. But you see, I think that efficient, and thanks to the current MD, Engineer Pekpener, who is doing a fantastic job in trying to see how...
7: Just throwing words, fantastic.
2: Oh, come on.
7: Fantastic. Sometimes you lose conversations.
9: Oh, but if you're able to cut losses,
7: proceed.
2: Because so the losses were 1.6 billion in 2024.
9: Yes.
2: Now it has come to 1.4.
7: We don't know how to go this.
9: So if improvements are being made, someone is saying someone is doing
0: that. Stop heckling him. Stop heckling him. Prof,
9: no, I'm not going to fall for any heckling here because we are engaging a dissenting public.
0: Legitimate questions.
9: Yeah, we are legitimate questions. And of course, the legitimate questions will be asked for what has been inherited for. But where is being that? Directed to, we have to pat people at the back for also doing the right thing. And that's how we, you know, grow state institutions or even private sector institutions. So you look at what is happening now in terms of ECG. Some efficiencies and some improvements are ongoing.
0: No.
9: For example, look, metering and how to generate this. If you don't have an efficient system, there's a particular day of the month. If you don't issue the bills out, what it means is that they become deferred bills, right? That would hold up and would be rolled back in as debt. So if you don't have an efficient way of collecting some of these things, and if measures are being put to address this, that is some measure of efficiency that ought to be commended. We're not, you know, this is, you see, the case of electricity. We've moved from a country of energy poverty to where we are today, so to trivialize it on political lens whatsoever. Right. But come to think of it, Samson, and the politicization which we bring to ECG. Back in the day, who cared who the MD of ECG was? I mean, back in the day, right? This is to tell you how we allowed state institutions to function. But today, it's become a political subject as to who even becomes the MD, saying that people are pushing over themselves to sit on the board of ECG. Is it for the performance of it? Or for what else? So these are the fundamental questions we need to ask ourselves as far as what energy distribution is concerned. You know, I think recently I have this book sitting on my shelf written by the former ESCOM chief, South Africa, when he took over and what he faced. And they also had the good glory days of ESCOM until what it is today.
2: When privatization came.
9: Right. So there's a lot more to do and several discussions to have as to what we're doing. But I think also in this country, when we hear privatization, it becomes a very scary word.
0: Centralized. Especially
9: for a utility like ECG, which is why I think that the engagement on what is termed privatization ought to be illuminated some more for us to understand across which value chain of ECG are we privatizing, which hands are we putting on it, what is the process going to be like, what's the end result of what we're trying to do, and what greater impact can
0: the government's posture appears to suggest. Look, we are tired of this opposition, we are moving on, we have to.
9: No, I don't think we should be. I don't think we should be, right? But again, another sector to look at or aspect of ECGs, we need to look at procurement. Again, where we commend the competent authorization regime to see what it's been saving of. You have transformers, allegedly, I don't know, or cables or whatsoever, that are bought in code in perpetuity, right? Buy them ahead of time. So I don't even know by which time it's 15 or 10 years, they'll still be fit for purpose.
0: Mm-hmm.
9: Right? Storage or keeping them is a cost, or it comes with a cost.
0: Okay.
9: Transporting them comes with a cost, etc. Okay. So I think we need to have holistic audits. Right? I don't think centralization.
0: Okay. Let's hear Kofi briefly. And then.
9: Some monopolies.
0: And such that.
9: Example. Some monopolies.
0: Oh, the time is gone. No. Such that at least for some 30 seconds, each one of you can say something about how we honored the 8 people who died in the helicopter crash. One of the widows said the best tribute or the best way to remember them is not organizing this, but to fight the galamsey that they were about. Yeah, Kofi, ECG.
10: ECG has been a crime scene for decades. They even buy receipts for many years ahead. They bought things, dumped them. So we know the problems. I agree with Dennis. The fact of it is they've shown not to be capable of managing our power systems. And what Dennis is describing is not rocket science. That proposal has been there for at least 10 years. I've been part of those discussions. For Circa, which I belong to, we've made these agreements. It doesn't make sense to run Kukurentumi's local assembly ECG system from Accra if you can't do it. However, let's get to the crux of it. The central issue why you have IMF in this picture is this. ECG presents a clear fiscal danger to this economy. And guys, it's not a joke that the financial issues concerning ECG, how much money they are taking out of our system, okay, constitutes a situation that can bankrupt this country. And has been there for so long. When it piles up, then we do an ESLA, we go and find some loan, we do something crazy about it. Meanwhile, power is being used and it's being paid for. So it shouldn't have that problem. The problems of ECG are three. Commercial losses, technical losses, and government using power it is not paying for. And let me say this without fear of contradiction. The thing that a private sector person is going to do is one, stop government from using power without paying. Cut you all off. Why is that difficult? And when they do that, immediately they start solving problems. Two, commercial losses is people stealing money that ECG should be collecting. Recently, when they introduced an app, it increased by many 100%. It's just managerial efficiency. I'm not downplaying the issues, but this is what it is. It's not difficult. Let me tell you why it is not difficult. Okay. Philip Ayesu started running ECG under the PSP, Private Sector Participation, as PDS managing director. Philip Ayesu doesn't have great, wonderful skills and things beyond anybody. But guess what? Without PDS bringing any money, just changing management and starting to crack the whip, ECG with the same workers, the same equipment, the same systems became better. Service became better. If you call, they will respond. So I know for a fact that if you change the management and you insist on they doing the right thing, ECG will improve without us putting money in it. Wait, let me finish. That deals with commercial losses. Technical losses is transporting power from here to there. Okay, there is a mathematical calculation about how much you should lose if your machines are efficient. Okay, we are losing more than that. Fix the machines. All right, so see, it's not downplaying the issue. We've gone around this issue so many times. Privatization, which you don't like, I don't want to belabor the point about what I've done, what we've been involved in concerning COSECA, but let me tell you this. There are many models, like he said. What we wanted under the PSP as a country was $1 billion to put in this area to improve the systems and whatever it is. Millennium Challenge Corporation gave us $500 million. We took it, and we promised that we're going to do the PSP, and then the investor was going to bring the other $500 million. We took it, messed up the PSP. We didn't get the $500 million, and that's why we are where we were. Now, if we choose that we don't want any new money, which I think is possible because PDS didn't bring any new money, we can change the management. I don't care if it's foreign or local, because MTN is not, you know, a Ghanaian company. But when I call, it goes. Okay. When PNT was doing it, I wasn't getting things going through. Let's get it done. If we like, if we don't want them to bring investments, as in bring money and therefore own part of ECG, we can pay them a management fee.
11: All right.
10: But I agree that the problems are in the last mile.
11: Okay.
10: And so go back to what Dennis has just said, because it's been there already. 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
12: 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Simple. Okay.
10: They can even buy generators and produce their own electricity.
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11: 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My guests have been Dr. Kwabena Yaku Otu, Godfrey Bokwing, Dennis Miracle Sabuaje, Sharif Mahmoud Khalid, and Kofi Bento. This has been Newsfile. It's your most authoritative news analysis platform. 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

0: 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Hello and welcome to the news on Joy 99.7 FM in Accra and Kumasi. We're on Love 99.5 FM. We are also on affiliates across the country and around the world at myjoyonline.com. Coming up, Attorney General says Ghana is working with U.S. authorities to pursue former government officials implicated in the over $1 million bribery scandal under President Mahama's first term that led to the conviction of a former Tema oil refinery managing director. We have all the details for you. Also, tanker drivers threaten nationwide shutdown over recurring road crashes with potential disruptions to fuel supply and economic activities.
1: We are giving them 2 weeks from today. If they don't do anything about the Biso River and Tema Enkris Road from Vako Reba to Tor and to Kpom, they will see the danger and the roadside of tanker drivers.
0: Also in this bulletin, the national qualifications slipped through the fingers of Kanjaga Community Day Senior High School and Mfumbisi SHS as Our Lady of Lords SHS crashed with the hopes to book a place at the 2026 National Science and Maths Quiz.
2: We just want to say, like, we are happy. We don't know what to say, but we are happy.
0: I have details of that exciting news and more in this bulletin. This is Joy News, independent, fearless, and credible. In our first story, over five former senior government officials were involved in receiving and benefiting from bribes during President John Dramani Mahama's first term in office, particularly in the energy sector. That led to the conviction of a former managing director of the Tema Oil Refinery and Goldman Sachs investment banker, who faces up to 30 years in prison. According to official sources, he was convicted by a federal jury in Brooklyn on all counts of an indictment charging him with conspiracy to violate the Foreign Corrupt Practices Act, violating the FCPA, and conspiracy to commit money laundering in connection with the payment of bribes. Well, my colleague here, Maxwell Akrobatu, with a research desk, is with me with more details. So, Maxwell, first, give us a brief background on the counts on which he was convicted.
3: Yes, Hannah, the case dates back to December 2014 when Beko became involved in securing the construction and financing of a power plant between Ghana and Turkish energy company AXA, at a time when the country was facing a national energy crisis and severe power shortages. In April 2014, Hannah, he and his co-conspirators discussed paying $1 million to the Ghanaian Minister of Power, that's Energy, and $250,000 to the Minister's Senior Advisor. Bribes were also paid to five Ghanaian government officials during a trip to Turkey to view equipment for the power plant. Then in August 2015, after Parliament had ratified the power plant agreement in July, they discussed another $250,000 in bribe payments, including $46,000 to members of the Ghanaian Parliament. So the conviction is centered on the payments and concealment of bribes to government officials at official levels to actually help secure the power plant deal during the Ghana's energy crisis in 2014 to 2015, Hannah.
0: And we know the AG has some information on this. Tell us about that.
3: Yeah, so according to the Deputy Attorney General, Justice Tremsai, he posted on his X account that the Honorable Attorney General is working with his United States counterpart to bring to book persons who are implicated in the bribery scheme related to the 2014-2017 power plant development contract between a Turkish energy company, that's AXA, and the government.
0: So that's the latest from the AG's office, right? Let's now get to the phone lines and speak to the anti-corruption campaigner, Edem Senanu. Thank you for joining us on the midday news.
4: Until
0: 1950. We have just heard from Maxwell that the Attorney General said Ghana will work with U.S. authorities to pursue everyone who is implicated in this bribery scheme. Well, given that the alleged bribery happened in 2014, when this current administration was in office, how would we approach it?
4: And then transferred to colleague on a Roman Catholic school.
0: Hello, can we get Senanu on the line? We'll try to get back to Senanu on this particular matter. But for now, let's move on to the MPP and spokesperson for the party's flag bearer and communications director aspirant, Dennis Miracles Boaje, has accused some police commanders of exploiting alleged false communication offences to arrest and extort citizens, particularly TikTokers and other government critics. The party says the development is creating fear and undermining freedom of expression. The MPP staged a protest in Accra on Thursday, citing what it describes as a growing criminalization of free speech and selective targeting of opposition voices. Speaking on News a while ago, Mr. Boaje alleged some police officers are turning the arrest of citizens into a money-making venture.
1: Free speech is without limitations. Free speech is clear. Free is free. You don't censor free speech.
4: Free speech has limitations.
1: No. Relax. You see, there's a difference between free speech and... If I threaten you, that's not free speech. It has a definition.
4: So that's the limitation.
1: No, it's a definition. That threat is not free speech.
4: All right.
1: I am threatening you. That's a different subject matter. The last time I made the point about this whole insult thing, the number of people this government has arrested because of insult, you have no idea. Hmm. We are the ones who provide them with support, so we have the list. See, most of the TikTokers issues, you haven't even heard about them.

0: to say that they have been more zealous in prosecuting people in the opposition and more zealous in freeing people from within their ranks. To that extent, therefore, you can claim their selective justice. All right. So is democracy under attack? For me, I'm not waiting for all of our democracy to be removed from under our feet and for us to fall down.
1: Let's now hear from economic advisor to the Vice President Sharif Mahmoud Khaled, who is rejecting the accusations.
2: When we talk about democracy under siege, you ask a particular question in all the discussions that has happened. Again, at the risk of not deviating, fast-track high court courts were introduced in this country. Was democracy under siege? I'm just asking rhetorical questions. Persons of eminent standing were arrested in churches. Was democracy under siege? So these are fundamental and very important questions that I think we need to ask ourselves. A constituency that is meant to represent persons in parliament, by this I'm referring to SAL, was denied representation in Ghana's parliament.
1: Let's now try and reconnect to Adam Senanu about the five former senior government officials who've been cited in the over 1 million bribery scandal under President John Mahama's erstwhile administration. So, Adam, we were saying that the AG has indicated that Ghana will work with the U.S. authorities to pursue everyone who is implicated. But then how should we approach it since it happened in 2014?
3: Well, I assume that, it doesn't matter. Government is a continuum. If the current AG is so minded, it should be a transparent process. Let's get the information on who were the five officers who went on an all-expense-paid trip. What were they paid? And don't mind you, it is also the $46,000 or so that was given to parliamentarians. So there's a whole host of people. Did a minister eventually get $1 million? Did his advisor get the $250? There ought to be a lot of work. And if you ask me, perhaps this is something that you want the OSP to do or deal with rather than just the AG.
1: But then what does this say about the effectiveness of our own anti-corruption and investigative institutions, considering that it was the U.S. that triggered the accountability in Ghana for bribes allegedly paid to the Ghanaian officials?
3: No, well, it doesn't seem right, because you need to understand that the financing and the financial arrangements were done from external sources. Mm. So it's not surprising that it is because the Goldman Sachs and then their partners in the UK, they must have a branch there. That was part of facilitating the financing for this. So they're looking at, and they will check. You know, they are not going to pay millions and not come back and try and check whether there was value for money, whether the processes were followed. And I am really embarrassed that any Ghanaian within that system should think that you just be giving money to be paying these things and there was not going to be any cross-checking. And you assume that if you had your private email account, it would not be assessed to check. And right then, his private email account was all the detail. Oh. So I'm not too surprised. I don't think it says much about our own system, because the financing was clearly an external thing that they were looking at. And so they were more likely to do their internal investigations and find things like this.
1: Thank you so much for your contribution on the Midday News. We heard that Adam Senanu, who is an anti-corruption campaigner. Well, Ghana's fuel distribution network could face major disruptions as tanker drivers threaten to park their vehicles nationwide within 2 weeks unless government urgently addresses dangerous road conditions that continue to claim the lives of drivers. The warning comes after another fatal crash at the Brimso Bridge in the Eastern region this week, where a tanker driver and his mate lost their lives. Here's the chairman of the Ghana National Petroleum Tanker Drivers Union, George Nyanu.
4: Today, if they don't do anything about the Brimso River and Tema Enkris Road from Vako Roundabout to Tor and to Kpom, they will see the danger and the wrong side of tanker drivers. If His Excellency the President is listening, then he should listen carefully. I salute him wherever he is. I respect him. But it's like some of his ministers have sat down, they closed their eyes on some certain things. We are on the ground. All the ministers, most of them, when they are traveling, they travel in flight. But we use the road mostly, portals, wherever we know. So when we call you as minister to address it or to discuss with you, and you refuse to open your door, then what are you?

0: trying to tell us. All tanker drivers who are listening to me, please take note and take note from today that we are giving authorities 2 weeks. If the 2 weeks elapse and nothing has been done, when you hear the whistle blowing, please, wherever you are, park your truck.
1: That was Chairman of the Ghana National Petroleum Tanker Drivers Union, George Nyanu.

0: I'm very excited because we won our contest. We only pray and hope to do better next time.
1: I'm super excited because they're expecting more. Though we know that we've tried, but we just want to say, like, we are happy. We don't know what to say, but we are happy.
2: What about your teacher? Tell me how you're feeling.
3: Yeah, I'm excited for this second time that we have qualified. But last year, I was more excited than this year. Even though I expect my girls to have performed better than this, I think they overlook the schools we have been paired with. And because of that, they are relaxed. And I hope from here, we'll put things together to wake them up.
4: Congratulations to Our Lady of Lourdes Senior High School for securing the Upper East Region's ticket to the 2026 National Science and Maths Quiz. And that's it for the news with me, Hannah Odame. You can log on to myjoyonline.com for more news. 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

0: Do you hear me?
1: It's a very special weekend here on Joy 99.7 FM. Wherever you're joining us from, wherever you're tuning in from, this is Joy Sports Link. With me, Muftau Nabila Abdullahi. And today is going to be a conversation covering almost every single thing you've heard about, but do not have a proper appreciation of those stuff that have happened. Notably, the Commonwealth Games, Ghana came back with two medals. Reports suggested that three athletes have gone AWOL. The Ghana Olympic Committee is yet to officially communicate their position on that, though they insist that no one has absconded from camp. The Black Mamas coach, Ofori Asare, has been speaking. He's spoken so many times about the logistical challenges that the team has to go through in their participation in the Commonwealth Games. And also, the Ghana Boxing Authority. What is actually happening there? What are their challenges? Why have they not been able to organize elections? Despite the Minister of Sports and Recreation setting up an interim management committee led by Mr. Samir Kapteyn to lead the IMC to normalize the issues that happened within the boxing community, the issues that led to the demise of two boxers within a brief period, and the issues that have happened to the extent that they've not been able to organize elections, despite their earlier announcement that they were going to organize elections on June 4. They had announced in May that the elections were going to happen on June 4. Unfortunately, it hasn't happened yet. People within the boxing community have sent a letter to the Director General of the National Sports Authority asking him to organize elections, or else they would be forced to proceed to court to demand elections. In fact, that committee was given 90 days. I remember at that press briefing that I covered, the minister had mentioned that after 90 days, if they are not able to complete their tenure, they were given to be given 1 month extension. If my memory serves me right, this was in September 2025. I was there to cover it. We are just a month away from exactly a year since that IMC was put in place. A team that was supposed to work within 4 months and hand over to permanent leadership are still in office. What are their challenges? Why have they not been able to organize elections? Per what we were told earlier, they were not able to finish vetting the officials, whilst Ada also said they had some financial challenges. That's why they were not able to organize elections. They don't have the money to organize the elections, basically. That's what has been happening. We'll also be talking about Midiama SEN Nations FC. Midiama will be coming up against TP Mazembe, 5-time champions of the CAF Champions League. They have been paired with them in the preliminary round of the competition. We'll be speaking to the communications director of the club, Benjamin Willie Graham, who is already with us here on Zoom. And also, we'll talk about Nations FC, who will also be coming out against ASCO. Then, if time permits us, we'll find our way into the issues of CAF and FIFA. The Confederation of African Football has decided to throw their weight behind FIFA President Gianni Infantino, despite the rest of other federations, especially UEFA, CONMEBOL, CONCACAF, all coming up against him, and in fact attempting to go for a vote of no confidence in Gianni Infantino after his decision to submit the FIFA Forward Enterprise, a deal that has since been withdrawn. There was a FIFA leadership meeting in Morocco just 2 days ago. FIFA says that they would not allow anyone to malign the entity anymore. They are going to defend themselves henceforth. Lawrence Beidou is currently in Morocco. We'll be speaking to him about the WAFCON. Team Ghana, the Black Queens, they are through to the quarterfinal following a 1-1 draw against Mali in their final group game that happened just 2 days ago as well. I was speaking to Lawrence Beidou to have a proper appreciation of what is happening in camp, what is the mood like ahead of that quarterfinal game against Malawi. And we're trying to speak to Peter Kanjere, who is a Malawian journalist, to also give us a proper appreciation of Malawi's preparations. But before I engage my guests who are already with me here, let me say a very good afternoon to the MD of Fair Wages and Salaries Commission, 3D Wireless Plus, Axis Pension, as well as Tropo Farms, Christian Heritage University, Royal Kingdom Estate, also services, La Community Bank, led by Peter Van der Poy, Gold Key Properties, and many CEOs who have signed up for the Joy Sports Invitational Tournament happening at University of Ghana Stadium on August 29. Thank you to Toyota. Thank you to Minerals Commission, Ayuda, led by Benjamin Siriano. Thank you very much for being a part of this year's Joy Sports Invitational Tournament. Vincent Soa Odote of Velex Lease Equip Limited, thank you for sponsoring the event and being a part of the Joy Sports Invitational Tournament. So we are extremely grateful that many of you have joined us. If I were to go through the entire list, I'll definitely spend the whole day mentioning CEOs who are all here participating in the Joy Sports Invitational Tournament. Mr. Stephen Eku of Emigo Ghana, also Mr. Ajay of Safoda Ventures. Yes, the last time I had a conversation with me with him, he was telling me about the fact that he's Drogba. Now he's metamorphosed to Cole Palmer. So yeah, we'll start visiting the various companies effective Tuesday. We are going to be at Tropo Farms. We'll be speaking to them about their preparations for the Joy Sports Invitational Tournament. So get in touch with us. Let's schedule when we can visit your office. Let's have a conversation. And also good afternoon to Malik Basintali and his team at YEA. And then kudos, all of you. Thank you. Thank you for always being a part of the Joy Sports Invitational Tournament. Many of you, last year, for instance, we had about 51 of you. So if I were to go through the whole list, as I mentioned earlier, we'll end up spending the whole time talking about Joy Sports Invitational Tournament. But let me go on Zoom right now and speak to Benjamin Willie Graham, who has joined me. And then Sammy Frimpong to you is here. How are you?
0: I'm all right.
1: Haven't seen you in a long while, eh?
0: Yeah, I can't complain. I've been around one or two things.
1: Yeah, big man. That's how we hardly see you. You know, you hardly see big men. That one is true. Hardly. Willie Graham, how are you?
2: It was a pleasure. Nabil, how are you doing too, brother?
1: Alhamdulillah, we are okay. Since the draw of the CAF Champions League preliminary round, what has been the mood within Midiama like?
2: I think it's been calm. We always believe that when it comes to the congregation of the creme de la creme in the CAF Champions League, you are expected to meet any of the big sides, no matter how you look at it. And so if you take a look at the rankings that was done by CAF, and you looked at where we were ranked, and subsequently what was going to happen even after we crossed the header with Tip Mazembe, there's still the likelihood you're going to make a very strong team as well. So the focus for Midiama actually has always been just get prepared for any eventuality. And then as soon as your preparation meets your luck, the ability for you to cross that and get into a level where you know that you've qualified is there. So it's been calm. The team is not really perturbed or worried at all with the position you're going to face.
1: You are coming up against TP Mazembe, but it's happening on the weekend the Ghana Premier League 2 is supposed to start. That clearly suggests that you will not have any competitive matches to play to put your team in a very competitive shape. Though you are already playing some friendly matches in Cote d'Ivoire and all that. Do you think that these boys will be match fit for the encounter based on what you've seen so far from a technical team in preseason?
2: I mean, we have enclosed about six tough games in Abidjan. Today we are playing SOE Club at 3 p.m. in Abidjan. And then, obviously, I think next week we have the meeting Monday or Tuesday. We have ASEC Mimosa to play. ASEC Mimosa is also a CAF Champions League contender as well. And so we are putting our team in good shape. Remember, there's also the preseason competition in Ghana. We have the Incentive Cup also in Samra Boy, and you have the top four. So happening at the Legon Stadium on the 26th to 30th. So these are competitions. And also do remember, there's also the Champion of Champions, also the winners of the FA Cup and, of course, the Premier League. And so these are competitions that will definitely usher us into the competition proper. That's the CAF Champions League. But obviously, if we are not going to play a match, like you said, the FA getting us ready for the Premier League, we have to fine-tune our team before meeting Tip Mazembe. So whatever we have to do to make sure the team gels, the team is built to withstand the obstacle that we are going to face, that's what Ibrahim Tanko and his charges are working on.
1: Graham, what sets Midiama apart from other teams? You and I know that in recent years, many Ghanaian clubs have had a very difficult time making an impact in continental football. What will set Midiama apart from the other teams?
2: To be fair, Nabil, Midiama has had some experience since 2014, the CAF competition. Remember, they've been at the Champions League preliminary stages before the Confederations Cup as well. That experience alone, if you listen to the club president, Moses Ama, it makes it clear that experience is what is propelling the team this time. And so just before the league ended or after the league, he put together a very strong team, the board chairman, Dr. Tony Obin, and of course, very astute gentlemen, he put them together with the CEO, James Asufi, to map up a strategy that is definitely going to see Midiama doing something different. And what are we doing? We want to be in the money zone or perhaps the group stages of the CAF Champions League. And so you first of all need to cross the bridge as the preliminary stages. And for that reason, remember the TNA Stadium was handed to us by Goldfields, and that is a beautiful edifice. But as to whether it was going to host a CAF competition was also another question. And so he quickly, again, assembled a crack team to work on it assiduously to get CAF to approve the facility to at least have TACWA play the very first time a CAF Champions League preliminary competition in TACWA. That has been has happened, and we've succeeded in that level. And so what his plan and strategy, of course, management and the board is that we have to use that previous experience, improve upon it, come out something strategic, and get the team to move. And that is what we are doing and we have been doing. And obviously, you see that with our signings that we are making, that we are building a formidable team that can compete at every level, whether CAF competition or retain the Ghana Premier League. Whatever we have to do to prepare well is what we are doing now.
1: I think you've touched an area I was about to talk about, which is about the venue to host. It's important to play within a locality where you'll have many people show up to throw their weight behind the team. But there's also the other aspect that beyond the preliminary round, what next? But even before that, after CAF approved the venue to host the preliminary round fixtures, the people within TACWA and its environs, what have they been saying? What have you been picking up about what they intend to do to support this team to be able to succeed?
2: Excitement is all over. Like I said, it's historic. The very first time in the history of the club and the people of TACWA and Abosu that a CAF competition is going to be hosted in TACWA at a TNS stadium. And remember, Nabil, that the category is in phases, category 1, 2, 3. We move straight to category 2. And if you read the CAF communique, for instance, it clearly gave an indication that with category 2, even some of the junior national teams, like under 17, or 20, 23, even the Black Queens, can play some of their qualifiers in TACWA. That, again, is a plus for Ghana, is a plus for the FA, is a plus for Midiama, and of course everybody in TACWA as well. Now, category 3 means that there are certain adjustments that CAF would expect that we are able to do at the stadium, i.e. you're talking about crowd control measures, you're talking about some of the seating arrangements, you're talking about flood lighting, a lot of things that CAF obviously had given indication of what we need to do to move into category 3, that if we are able to do that immediately and the approval comes, as soon as we're able to move to the group stages, then, of course, we are already there. So that recommendation is also being worked on as I speak to you, the CEO, James Asufi, my club president, Mr. Moses Ama, they're in TACWA, ensuring that is also, you know, adhered to and also to get the approval for Category 3. So We are working, whichever angle it is, to get make sure that Takwa is ready for all the CAF competition. And the fans are excited. I tell you what, everybody is just anticipating, looking forward to that. The business season, Takwa, the hotels, traders, anybody that is associated with the Medema Football Club on weekends when the team is playing is just looking forward to this moment. And so we are excited that at least they are throwing their weight behind us and sure that at least now that we have Category 2, they are pushing us to make sure we get to Category 3, and that is what we are working on.
1: And that will be extremely important. But before I let you go, let me take the toss of Kojo Adam Mensah, who has joined us. Kojo Adam Mensah, I remember a few years ago when I told him I wanted to do a documentary. He said you cannot do a documentary on Ghana football without speaking to Ken Bediako. So Kojo Adam Mensah has always been one of the key voices when it comes to Ghana football. And then Sammy too, who is also in studio with me. Kojo, you've heard Graham talk about what Medeama is doing to be able to compete in Africa. Based on what you've heard so far, and from where you sit, as a country, have we created an environment that supports teams like Medeama to be able to succeed when they are going to Africa? In fact, your very own Kotoko in recent years have struggled. And the story is not only with Kotoko, it's with many other clubs when they go to Africa. So what should Medeama do different if they want to succeed in Africa?
3: So thanks, Mufta. I hope you can hear me loud and clear.
1: Claire, I can hear you.
3: Yeah, honestly, I have to accuse Kwame. Anytime you are hosting me in the studio, I'm unable to come into the studio to meet you face to face. I would love that. Anytime you are hosting, we should arrange so that I'm in the studio. But anyway, sure. Good to talk to you. And hi to Graham. Yesterday, I had the privilege of also interacting with Graham on their preparations. And it's very unfortunate that Ghana has sunk this low. Where at a point we had four teams in Africa, two for Champions League, two for Confederation Cup. I mean, that was the peak of our participation in Africa. And sadly, we've really gone down. As for Kotoko, if we are going to discuss it, Mufta, we can spend the whole hour plus discussing the whys Kotoko are not doing what they have to do. But I'm impressed with Medeama.
1: From Boy, he's also a Kotoko fan.
3: Who is also?
0: I beg you, disclaimer. I beg you.
1: We are all Kotoko fans.
0: I was born and bred in Accra.
3: It doesn't matter.
0: I beg you.
3: So was I born and bred in Accra, but I am deep dyed in the wool Kotoko without any regret. But let me continue with Medeama. Let me continue with Medeama. They are the team of the moment, and I'm impressed with what Moses and his team have done. In fact, appointing Graham actually as a communications director tells you how serious Moses is with this team. Graham doesn't come cheap. He's one of the best we have in Ghana. And so that, for me, was a very strong signal that this guy is serious. Now, check his recruitment too. He has really recruited quite well. I don't think we have solid talent in Ghana right now, but he's recruited the best we have in Ghana right now, and it shows how serious he is. Now, they are camping in Abidjan. Yesterday, I was saying that it's a very good place to camp. The team is based in Takwa. Do you know it's easier for them to get into Cote d'Ivoire than even to get to Takrady?
1: Yeah, that's true.
3: The road network, I'm telling you, for free. Ask Graham himself, since he joined them in Takwa Day, the road network between Takwa and Takrade, and the road network that takes them to Elubo. You know, I thought they were even camping in one of the resorts before Abidjan, but he says they are in Abidjan proper, and they are preparing very well. Unfortunately for me, I think because we have sunk so low and our ranking is so low, we are not seeded, and they have to meet Tui Puissant Mazembe. That's TP Mazembe. On the African continent, they have pedigree. They've won it before. Yes,
1: they've actually won it five times.
3: Yeah, exactly. But the fact that they are playing the prelims and not the next round maybe suggests that they have also dropped down the ladder a bit. But that notwithstanding, they are a very, very, very good side. And Graham, your team has to prepare very, very well. But Muftar, you asked what has to be done to keep us going. You know, even the facilities issue is a big concern. The last time Medeama were in Africa, they had to go to Esipon. And even to get their fans from Takwa to Esipon is problematic. So I really doff my hat to the entire Medeama setup for ensuring that at least Takwa TNA is being approved to play the prelims of the CAF Champions League. At least the prelims. Look, that the day of the game, Medeama's biggest asset is going to be the venue and the fans. Now, what should they do for the future? If we can move heaven and earth with government support to ensure that TNA becomes a Category A stadium, it will even inure to the Black Stars, because quite frankly, the information I have is that CAF give us provisional approval to play at Accra Sports, the Black Stars. It is not an approved Category A stadium, Accra Sports Stadium. Neither is Baba Yara. Neither is Tamale nor Esipon. No stadium in Ghana right now meets CAF's Category A standard. We meet Category B. So then we can host the Under 20 AFCON. And we can host prelims of CAF Champions League. But if Medeama, hopefully, qualify for the group stage, they will not have a stadium to play in. And at worst, they may have to come to Accra. And that will be problematic. We need to do everything we can to support Medeama to stay at Takwa and qualify for the group stage. But kudos to them. And I really, really wish they qualify out of the prelims into the group stage.
1: Okay. We all pray they'll be able to do so. I keep saying Sami Frimpong instead of Yao Frimpong. You know what? Sami Frimpong and I used to write for goal.com. So apologies. I apologize.
0: No problem.
1: Yao Frimpong. I apologize. But yeah, you've heard Graham. You've heard Kojo all talk about what, as a country, we must do to be able to support Medeama, to be able to succeed in Africa. From where you sit, what must be done?
0: I think there's so much support that can come from the FA, but the infrastructure deficit is something that I think Kojo's touched on already. We need to have standard across. If every region, or at least we elect three or four regions where we know they're going to put all these standard or Category 1 infrastructure, then it can make it easier in terms of where teams could play once they get into the continental tournament. But in terms of structure locally, I think the domestic game needs a bit more investment. We saw what the investment that came into Medeama has done. That's an indication of what, if we have corporate Ghana supporting, what can happen. And that's what I think that we should be tilting towards. You look at the structure of our domestic game, even in the Premier League, we have quite a number of teams, but the standard is not uniform to an extent. And that's something that if we could find a way to curb, where we had maybe less teams with enough resources, it could yield better results. But all in all, I think where we've seen the game progress from, we've made some good progress, but we are where we are not supposed to be. We're supposed to grow, I think. We're supposed to grow in terms of the interest, commercializing the game. We're not doing enough there. And that's where I think if anyone's interested in Ghana football or in the game, they should be looking at how best they can commercialize it. We've seen teams attempt to do merchandising and it's going to third parties and it's falling off. That's not sustainable. We need to build a good business model that every football club can replicate. And if Medeama is doing well on the footballing side, let's see someone that's doing well on the merchandise side, how best you can marry the two. And then possibly the FA we'll have to stand in there and push for all clubs to meet that standard. And I think when I was still doing football,
1: you are dissociating yourself from football. Wow.
0: I mean, my team got relegated. And right now, I'm focusing on Colts football. So,
1: but you're still doing football anyway.
0: Yeah, but when I was actively doing it.
1: At the top.
0: Yes. The introduction of the licensing regime, club licensing regime, was something excellent. I thought it meant everybody will try to meet the standard. Mm-hmm. And we saw provisional licenses being given all over. But once we are a bit firm, I mean, today on my way here, I was stopped by police. I went through the process. I didn't try and do, let's see what we can do. If we could be a bit firm with the club licensing, not provisional, you let people know you can't play here. You have to make do with the best facility, which is not close to you. It might force them to take the right decisions. And I think that's what we should be looking at, standardizing the game at the highest level. If we can do that, then the other things will follow.
1: Graham, what sort of support do you think Midiama needs?
2: Wow. So, I mean, could you, thanks very much, and everybody. The support is huge. I tell you what, after the season, we had a management and board meeting. We came together, and I tell you what, I have to come to Kojo for assistance, because the budget alone we are looking at for this CAF competition, just the CAF Champions League, is $1.5 million. That is for the CAF competition, and that's our target. That's what we are going to look at and work with it. And for now, we've had the opportunity of speaking to most of our top, partners, Goldfields.
1: Am I with Graham or someone is calling him?
2: Yeah, you can hear me now.
1: Yes,
2: can you hear me?
1: Yeah.
2: Yeah, so we're still in communication with top brands that have associated with the club and looking forward to working with them. Like I said, it's not an easy journey. And I just mentioned to you that previously, we've learned a lot from our past mistakes in terms of how we approached the competition. Reason we had to go and hit a snag and come back and had to struggle to qualify again. All those experiences have actually helped us to put a team together. We have lots of committees from, a sponsorship committee to protocol to even the main committee that is led by the President Moses Ama, Dr. Tony Obin, and then the Western Regional, Council of State member. A lot of the guys are part of it, and all of us are pushing to ensure that we have these budgets, well approved, and so we can actually push on. Because, you see, I was talking to somebody yesterday and said, Graham, Congo, from Ghana to Congo is a very torrid journey. From Ghana to Congo, that alone sometimes can even push you off. So you know that transportation within Africa is difficult. And some of the reasons a lot of teams have struggled, I do recall Kojo's team, Asante Kotoko, had to go to Dubai before moving to one of the North African countries. And that became a very interesting story in Ghana as to how the team had to do that. And so if you want to do that, that alone, the transportation can even take half of your budget away. And so we are trying to make sure that the mistakes we made in the past, we don't repeat them. And that's why we've come out with this budget, and we are pushing and hoping that we get the assistance of our partners. We've made some inroads, and definitely we hope to get support from the central government, hopefully, and then we can move on. But we are not waiting for that. We are just going ahead with our proposal and ensure that our budget is met, and then we're ready to compete.
1: Are you ready to compete? Graham, thank you so much. We are extremely grateful. We wish you and the entire team all the best as you head to Africa to make Ghana proud. And as a friend, we'll always be in touch to have conversations to see how we can all whip up interest in this very fixture heading to that game happening on the weekend of September 4 and 6. Graham.
2: And I'll need you, Kojo, and everybody come to Takwa for that first leg.
1: Definitely. We should be there to watch that game against TP Mozambique. We should be there.
2: Thank you very much, brother.
1: Benjamin Graham is the communications director of Midiama SC Sporting Club. Now let's move the conversation on to the Women's African Cup of Nations. Lawrence Beidou is there for us. And our coverage is brought to you by Bank of Africa and Gold Fields. They've made it possible for us to be on grounds to cover this tournament. Ghana made it to the quarterfinal, and they'll come against Malawi. Lawrence Bedu will be at the stadium to cover. He's already sitting inside. Lawrence, you know, inside the stadium.
4: This is a different stadium. This is where Morocco will be playing South Africa tonight.
1: So you catch there already?
4: Yeah, but this is where Ghana and Malawi both had their press conferences. So I've not left here after the presser. I was on my way going back to my hotel when I gave me that link, so I had to just rush back and make sure I finish the conversation before I go back to my hotel.
1: Okay, a good one. Did you hear from Kim Lass? You know, I can't pronounce his last name.
4: Yeah, he's been saying a lot. Kim Lass, Björkegren.
1: Björkegren.
4: Yeah, he's been saying a lot. I think he's looking forward to this fixture quite well, especially considering that Malawi are a team that has pulled up a lot of surprises as far as this competition is concerned. The way they came into this fixture, people were expecting them to finish outside the top two in Group C, which also had Zambia and Nigeria. But in the end, they finished top of the group, beat Nigeria in route to doing that. So you're expecting a very fierce fixture. What he mentions about them is the fact that they have two stars who have been basically two of the talking points as far as this competition is concerned. And they are both sisters, Tabitha Chavwinga and then Temwa Chavwinga. They have in between them 5 goals scored in this competition. So he knows them very well. Especially one thing that we didn't know, but we got to find out today, was the fact that he knows Tabitha very well, because Tabitha started her professional career in Sweden, where Kim was coaching the team that won the Swedish league, and Tabitha finished with the bottom side. So he knows them very well. They also moved to China, where they were operating for different clubs. So these two players, he wants his team to keep an eye on. But then he also needs to work on his team's finishing, because comparing the teams that has reached the last 8, that has reached the quarterfinals, Ghana is the only side that has scored the least goals. Ghana has scored 3. Malawi has scored the 10 most goals. That's a 7 in the competition so far. So it raises concern. Looking at the chances that Ghana has created, you're expecting that they will have more goals to their game than this. So it is one thing that he's also keeping an eye on. He came here with Cynthia Conlan, who has been the goalkeeper for Ghana in the last 2 AFCON. She talks about the fact that she's able to concede just 2 goals in this tournament. Spoke highly of her defense, consisting of Portia Boachie, who is playing at a 4th Women's Africa Cup of Nations tournament. So that experience is there. And then she also talks about Ghana's hunger to get into that World Cup stage for the very first time since 2007. So these are the main talking points from the Ghanaian angle.
1: Competition. Prior to the competition, Ghana had played Malawi, beat them 4, but this will certainly be something different.
4: Mufti, I think there's a line breaking in between, so I can barely hear you.
1: That was Romak. Romak is having a conversation. I don't know if okay, he has muted. Let's proceed.
4: Yeah. So your question again.
1: I was saying that this is definitely something different. The friendly match they played, where Ghana won 4. This is a different game. The approach will have to be different. What is the conversation like in camp among the girls going into this fixture?
4: Look, that's fear always drives in. The stage where you know you are too close to something, but you also don't want to drop your level. It's always been a conversation that they need to up their game. They need to get better from where... All right. Move to, hold on for me a bit. They need to get better. Yeah, I can hear you now. They need to get better, improve their performance, and then hopefully they are able to get the results going their way. That is the conversation that has been going on. And then if you look at the friendly match that they played as well, one player who didn't take part in that friendly match was Tabitha Chavwinga, the elderly of the two sisters in the Malawian team. She's come back. She looks the stronger side. Kim mentions that the first encounter was a bit physical. They're expecting more of the same. However, Ghana would need to take their chances and up their game, improve, and make sure they are better.
1: Okay, Lawrence, please stay with me. Don't go. I want to sign out this one pretty quick. I want to talk about car football. We've been joined by Osasu. Let me just wrap up with him and come back to you so that we all of us will talk about the women's competition. Osasu, good morning. Thanks for joining us here. Do I have Osasu with me?
5: Yes, you do now.
1: Okay, thank you very much. And sorry for waking you up this dawn. To have you talk to me on this. We all woke up to the statement from CAF that was yesterday or 2 days ago, throwing their weight behind Gianni Infantino, despite all the issues that are happening in world football. From where you sit, why do you think CAF's position is different from other confederations?
5: Well, I think that's the question that Dr. Patrice Motsepe, the CAF president, has to answer, because from where I'm standing, I do not see where the strategic interest is in Africa supporting Gianni Infantino. FIFA doesn't do anything for Africa that they don't do for the rest of the world, unless there is something in particular Gianni is doing that you and I don't know. And if that's the case, CAF needs to tell us. But over the last 10 years that he has been in office, I haven't seen anything in particular that Gianni has done for African football. But that's just my opinion. Maybe my opinion is not informed.
1: but over the years, too, you've always also been one of the few critics of CAF and FIFA, often with a position that it appears at the moment FIFA is now controlling African football. And this position by CAF may just be a testament to the position yourself and many people have held for years.
5: Yeah, but it's not really a question of what I say. It's about the evidence to back up what I say. If a FIFA president said as far back as February 2020 that the African Cup of Nations should become a four-yearly event because, in his opinion, a biennial AFCON was not making money for CAF, and 5 years later, from that statement, that has come to pass with a CAF president that he helped install, because in 2021, Patrice Motsepe had no opponent in the election in Morocco. And he had no opponent because the state presidents of the other African countries from which candidates came told their candidates to step down. That included Jack Anouma and Augustin Senghor of Senegal. Their presidents are the ones who told them
1: Ahmed
5: Yahia to step down.
1: Well, I remember Ahmed Yahia was interested.
5: Well, Ahmed Yahia didn't have the clout. That was just the truth. He didn't have the clout. But somebody like Augustin Senghor had some clout. But he was directly told by the previous president, Macky Sall, to end his campaign. So what could he do when the state president of your own country tells you to step down and end your campaign and allow Motsepe become president? So that's what happened. And under his administration, he has now done what Infantino recommended 1 year before he became CAF president. Those are the facts.
1: Osasu, how do you think the rest of the world will perceive CAF?
5: Well, I could ask you that. I mean, you're a journalist too. How do you think the world perceives CAF at the moment? Something happened. UEFA took their own position. CONCACAF took their own position. The AFC took their own position. CONMEBOL took their position supporting Infantino for their own reasons. And one of the reasons why they are supporting him is because Infantino would like to increase the World Cup to 64 teams for the 2030 edition.
1: Because they sent a proposal for that.
5: And if they increase the World Cup to 64 teams for the 2030 edition, It means that South America will have some groups as well. So, you know, everyone is looking at it through the prism of interest. And while I'm not saying that Africa should oppose Gianni Infantino just for the sake of opposing him, I am yet to understand from Dr. Mosepe's perspective, what does Africa get for supporting this man? What are the dividends of the political support that Africa has given this man over the last 10 years? We should be able to see it from incontrovertible evidence. Muftau, what do you see?
1: Well,
5: I ask you.
1: Maybe Ghana FA has got about $16 million since Gianni came into office.
5: Are you the only... The 210 other federations are getting the same money. So how is that a benefit? No, don't laugh. I want us to just examine the facts. Whatever Ghana is receiving as an FA, the English FA gets it, the French FA gets it, the German FA gets it, the US Soccer Federation gets it. So what in particular is FIFA doing for African countries that they are not doing elsewhere? The grant that CAFs receive from FIFA is the same grant UEFA gets, the same one CONMEBOL gets, the same one CONCACAF gets, the same one the AFC gets. If you are offering support in large numbers to someone, political sagacity dictates that you should extract benefits for that support. And I ask again, what is Africa gaining from the support this man has been given for the last 10 years?
1: But you also think, why should CAF not support him?
5: No, but I'm asking you a question now. They've been supporting him. So on what basis are they supporting? You're a journalist. You cover African football. We could say that when Havelange became president in 1974, he promised to increase the places for Africa at the World Cup. Okay, he didn't give as many as he could or should have, but at least he increased it from 1 to 3 during his tenure as FIFA president. It was one in 1974. For the World Cup in 1982, they became 2. Then for the World Cup in 1994, it became 3. And then for the World Cup in France, 98, when it now became 32, it became 5. So what are we talking about? Sepp Blatter became president in 1998, and he promised that during his tenure that a World Cup would be held on the African continent, which had never happened since the World Cup started in 1930. Did Sepp Blatter not deliver on the promise?
1: He did.
5: So, so I am just giving you practical instances. During the time of Havelange, the World Youth Championship, the under-20, started under his tenure. And the first tournament took place in Tunisia. So I want to ask you again, what has Africa specifically gained during the last 10 years of this president?
1: But Osasu, doesn't mean that if UEFA, if CONCACAF and CO all decide that they want to go against the FIFA president because of the FFE that he brought up, should CAF just follow suit without their own mindset of saying that no? You can be against
5: that, but we
1: disagree.
5: I am clearly not saying that. And I've been posing this question to you 3 times. What is Africa benefiting from a president they are supporting whose survival is dependent on African support? What specific political gains has Africa gotten? If you cannot answer this question after I have asked you 3 times, what does that tell you?
1: It tells me that the question is a very difficult question.
3: Hi, Muftau.
1: Kojo.
3: Kojo, yeah. Look, I don't know. I have never met this guy. I don't think I've even listened to him before. I love him. Wherever you pull him out of, Tell him that there's a guy in Accra who is bald and great beard, and I love him. But and I know you wanted to hit this conversation and go back to AFCON, but once he's brought it up, I think while it's hot, let's deal with it. And Osasu, let me point this out. You point out some fantastic point. Yao Haverland's legacy for Africa was the junior championships that he brought. You've touched on that, and I think that helped Africa a great deal to
5: a huge talent. Deal in yes. terms of exposing the African precisely. Players, giving them an opportunity to play in the best countries in the world, precisely. Which have transformed the quality of our national teams. I mean, it is evident what those tournaments have done, at least at the national team level for Africa.
3: Precisely. I mean, for I don't know if you're Nigerian or Ivorian.
1: Or Sassi is a Nigerian.
3: yeah, fine. So that's where, the first day I saw Nwankwo Kanu was in the under-16 tournament. I was like, wow, where's this guy from? And he blossomed to be a world star. Same for our own Odati Lamte, etc. So that was Yao Haverland's legacy. Moving on, Sepp Blatter, and Osasu, you say it again, Sepp Blatter's legacy was two, actually. You mentioned the World Cup coming to Africa, but the second one was women football. Sepp Blatter did so good for women's football that African women football also got expanded and got exposure. Today, look at us at the WAFCON.
5: To be fair, Joao Haverland started the Women's World Cup in 1991. Right. So,
3: yes, he did.
5: So Sepp Blatter just continued on the expanded legacy of what Haverland started.
3: And he expanded it, I think.
5: Yes.
3: Right. Now let's come to the question. Muftau, you think Muftau seems to be dodging on Infantino. My answer is this. From day one, Infantino said, I will bring more revenue to the federations who are underprivileged. He said that. UEFA, I think from day one, didn't like that because they already were over-resourced. But Infantino promised CAF he would give them more revenue. He promised CONMEBOL that he will give them more revenue. He promised AFC that he will give them more revenue. He even promised CONCACAF that he will give them more revenue. That is what Infantino is delivering. Unfortunately, I think he's delivering the right thing the wrong way. He has misfired in strategy. He got his execution wrong. And in fact, associating with Trump the way he did, I think was the last straw. The UEFA boys just couldn't deal with it. So he was about to leave a legacy of giving CAF its highest revenues ever. That is what Infantino was giving, and that is what CAF...
1: But the position of Osasu is that whatever CAF gets is the same thing other federations too are getting. So how come other federations can rise up and say, what you've done, we disagree with you, but CAF, they are just working with him?
3: No, you see, so CAF should have just been bold. I think Osasu's point is CAF should just be bold to come out and say, look,
5: no, but they cannot. They cannot.
3: Why can they not? Why?
5: They cannot because the president of CAF owes his ascension to the presidency to Gianni Infantino.
1: That's a fact.
5: Gianni Infantino.
1: I remember that meeting. Was it in Mauritania or Mauritius?
5: Not only in Mauritania. He was directly involved in talking to African presidents to tell candidates to step down from a CAF election.
1: He actually sent down Matthias Gaffron, who is now the

0: involved in this.
1: Yeah, Cote d'Ivoire was Jack Anouma then.
0: Jack Anouma, correct. Yeah. Yes. He told Ouattara told him Jack Anouma to also step down. So he has been directly involved in the politics of CAF for the last 10 years.
1: As but he came to Ghana in 2017 when he wanted to
0: Issa
1: Hayatou. He came to Ghana in 2017.
0: I'm
1: referring to Gianni. He was heavily involved in African football determining who becomes CAF president. He came to Ghana in 2017 for some brief meetings when they were working on removing Issa Hayatou as CAF president because he had been there for a very long time.
0: Let me make you understand one or two things that you may not know. If you had read The Guardian of London yesterday, if you had read it, you would have read my report that CAF lost over 1 billion 8-year minimum contract guarantee they were to sign.
1: Yes.
0: They were to sign. IMG was the preferred bidder for that 8-year over 1 billion contract, which I think Mosepe was hoping they could get maybe about $300 million, I beg your pardon, over the minimum guarantee for those 8 years. But as soon as the AFCON now became a 4-yearly event, the metrics on which the contract was negotiated were no longer valid because you're not going to pay the same amount for a 4-yearly AFCON when it is a biennial tournament. So the deal has collapsed. And also note that CAF has not had any contract for secured income since 2019. For 7 years, CAF has had no secured income. Everything is based on tournament by tournament and negotiation by nation. They've not been able to just gather guaranteed income.
2: Mm.
0: Now, the next three AFCONs, 2020, not the one that is coming next year, no, that is not going to be involved, but the one for 2028, 2032, and 2036 are now up for a deal. Okay? But here's the difference. CAF is only selling the next three AFCONs. In the previous contract, all CAF's properties, all their match properties were bundled as one deal. That's not what they are offering now. They are only offering deals for the AFCON for men. So what about the WAFCON? What about all the other competitions, the Champions League and everything? Those are not included.
1: Wow.
2: So if I understand you, currently, if I understand how the deal works, TotalEnergies takes up the deal across. That's not going to happen again, right? If what you're saying is anything to go by.
0: That would not be the case. Because don't forget, when TotalEnergies started with CAS, they were part of the 12-year minimum guarantee. They were part of that deal.
2: Okay.
0: Then when Ahmad terminated the deal in December 1919, that now brought complications to the whole matter. And so you know that Mosepe signed a new deal with Total in Tanzania. I think that was, if I recall, was that 2 years ago or so? So, you know, and CAF didn't really come out to tell us how long the deal was or how much it was for. During the time of Hayatou, I think the deal was signed for about $120 million or so. I don't know what it is now. So the whole situation regarding CAF is, in terms of its financial future, in terms of its governance future, it's not the best at all. It's not the best.
1: Okay. Osasu, I know I woke you up, but I want
0: no,
1: to
0: no, you've woken me up now, so if you have anything to ask me, just ask me before I go.
2: last one from me. Your article in The Guardian, which Guardian? Is it the British Guardian or the

0: Nigerian
1: guardian. No, he's a British guardian. I'll send it to you.
0: Send it to me. I'll send it to you,
1: Kojo. I'll send it to you.
0: Yeah, sure.
1: Osasu, my final question to you. I'd asked earlier what the rest of the world would perceive Africa to be following their decision to back Gianni Infantino. Many people actually believe that Africa is no longer the continent with the power to determine who leads FIFA. Other federations or confederations had said that there was a likelihood of a vote of no confidence in the leadership of Gianni Infantino. Well, FIFA went to a meeting in Morocco. They said they will no longer allow the media to attack the institution. They will defend themselves.
2: Defending themselves means that... That's the biggest joke of the year.
1: Oh, really? You think so?
2: The biggest joke of the year. Oh, of course.
1: How?
2: Yesterday, the Daily Telegraph published a front page story, and this is the Daily Telegraph. The Daily Telegraph don't normally publish football matters on their front page. They are on the back page. But what was the headline story in the Daily Telegraph?
1: I saw the story.
2: That Infantino paid off a mistress in order for there to be no further...
1: But he has denied that. And then BBC has published that. He has denied it.
2: Rubbish. We have all known about this affair for the last 10 years. I was aware of it. And most of us who are in the business of covering international football have been aware of it. It is not a lie. It's not a lie. But how do you expect Infantino to accept this? This thing happened during the period that Infantino was general secretary and Platini was president. Platini was well aware of it. All the things, even UEFA confessed that they did make the payoff. They have confessed it.
1: UEFA did. I saw the UEFA statement. Yeah.
2: Uh-huh. They said that was what they did before, but they were not going to do such things now that is not in accordance with their ethics and values. So, you know, for those who didn't know, this is a surprise. But even UEFA knew this before they pushed him to become president in 2016. So be rest assured that such revelations are not the only ones that will come out. Even one of the reporters on that newspaper reached out to me yesterday and made it clear to me that they are not finished, that they still have another story they are going to publish on him. So let's see what will come out in the next 7 to 10 days.
1: Okay. Osasu, my final question to you. In the FIFA meeting in Morocco, FIFA admitted there were mistakes that were made. And they said, portion of that statement was also about the fact that they didn't include some of the FIFA council members in the conversations before the deal was pushed through. As an institution that has admitted that there were mistakes, then we should all at this point know that, okay, since the institution has admitted that they made mistakes, let's give them the support to be able to contribute to the development of football worldwide, just as they say they would always do, isn't it?
2: You see, Muftau, you know I've been in this business for a long time. When you're asking me a question in a manner that you want me to react in a certain way. If the president of Ghana should go and sign Ghana to a financial obligation without getting the approval of the national of the parliament, without consulting his cabinet and discussing it, do you think he will be able to survive in office in Ghana? I ask you.
1: I'm not sure.
2: Would that not be seen as a gross dereliction of duty to the country? Yes or no?
1: That's fair.
2: Okay, so I've answered your question when you are asking me whether people should move on from it.
1: Osasu, thank you very much. We're extremely grateful. Osasu is with The Guardian, Observer UK, former editor with the BBC. And in fact, Kojo, is Kojo still here?
0: I'm here, pa.
1: Okay. So Osasu used to be the editor of Sani and Otiege at the BBC.
0: Oh, really?
1: Yeah.
0: Oh, not, oh wow. How come how come I've never encountered him? This is strange because, I mean, it means he's been doing this thing for 30 years. So have we.
1: Yeah, he's been here for a very long time. Yeah,
0: it's a pleasure meeting him. It's a real pleasure. Next time I go to the UK, I'll track him down.
1: Yeah, thank you.
2: So, how are you enjoying the WAFCON? I could not go this year because after covering the World Cup, I just decided I needed a break. I couldn't be covering two tournaments with only 1 week's rest. It just wasn't possible.
0: I'm not your pure journalist per se, but I also got back from the US as well. I was at the AFCON, the Morocco one. Even though Ghana wasn't there, I was there. So I just couldn't make it to this one. My pocket is empty now.
2: I'm not surprised. It's very to cover a World Cup in the United States for 6 weeks.
0: I have to save again for the next big tournament. Yes, the US killed my pocket. I'm telling you.
1: Okay, thank you very much, Osasu. We are extremely grateful that you could join us.
2: All right, Muftau, have a good day. And
1: have a good day too. Have a good day. Thank you, Osasu.
2: Bye bye.
1: Is African football expert speaking to us here on Joy 99.7. This is Joy Sports Link. If you've just joined us, wherever you're tuning in from, we've been speaking about Midiama. We've been speaking about African Women's Cup of Nations, and we just touched on CAF's decision to back Gianni Infantino despite other member confederations across the world wanting him out of office. I'll be taking the toss of Kojo, Felix Romark and Yao Frimpong. Graham too is still here with me. I'll hear from them. I'll let Felix also talk about Midiama as well, and then Kojo and then Yao Frimpong, because Felix Romark is one of the few Ghanaian media guys who has traveled across the length of breadth of this country to cover Ghana Premier League football. So when it comes to talking about Ghanaian clubs, there are a few people to speak to, and one of those is Felix Romark. Romark, how are you?
3: I'm doing great. Yourself?
1: I'm okay. Hey, I like your background. I can see the library there. Wow.
3: A small mini library, bro.
1: Yeah, I see Roy Keane, I see Sir Alex Ferguson, I see...
4: You would ask if he's a United fan.
1: Oh, well, for whatever reason, I have some of these books, but I'm not a United fan.
4: Now you guys, maybe low-key, you want to say something.
1: No, it's about...
3: We love greatness. And with that, the people you've mentioned are one of the greats when it comes to coaching. Jose Mourinho, Sir Alex Ferguson. Okay.
1: You have the Rio Ferdinand book there?
3: Oh, I do.
4: Yeah. Low key.
1: Felix, you had Osasu touch on CAF's position backing Gianni Infantino to stay on. And as that final part of Osasu, is there a way the leader of an institution can step forward, submit a proposal without involving FIFA Council, without involving... In fact, even some of the staff of FIFA, the chief operations of FIFA of CAF, was actually one of the few people who was upset about it. Infantino's himself, his advisor, Cordero, the former president of US Football Association, decided to resign. In all this, but CAF says, no, Charlie, we'll go throw our weight behind Infantino, no matter what someone says.
3: Well, Mustao, I think that Osasu has done justice to everything that, you know, has happened in the past few weeks involving, you know, Infantino, UEFA, FIFA, selling a portion of their competition to a minority shareholder. Muftau, you see, these are some of the political aspects when it comes to football. And this is the real politics of football. You know, in even our small democracy, our very young democracy, you have people supporting a certain political parties, even when they know that the agendas that their party is putting forward is not good. So it is not quite surprising that you have, you know, CAF trying as much as possible to support Gianni Infantino. And I think that they were trying to be strategic in making sure that, you know, they wanted to see the outcome or the decision that Infantino would have taken before they come out to release a statement. So within that period, if the pressure had gotten to Infantino and he decides I'm stepping aside, I'm sure CAF would have come out with a different, you know, statement concerning the decision by FIFA to sell that stake. But then again, somebody will tell you, you don't bite the hand that feed you. And if you look at the amount of money that was coming in from the proposed minorities sale, the African countries and the Asian countries, they are the least, you know, financed in terms of football development. They would need that money more than the Europeans. You know, if you talk about FIFA's $5 billion reserve, they are all in European banks. They are not in Asia, they are not in Africa. So the Europeans, or maybe there's some part of the Americas, they are not really, you know, worried about the amount of money that is coming into from that particular minority sales. But CAF will need that money. Football or MAs or member association president would need that money. And a lot of them, I have to be very honest, a lot of them have gotten money from FIFA Gold Project, which has been misused. Even our own current, you know, football administration within the course of 10 years from Nantechi to, you know, Mr. Kretu Kripe, we've gotten $60 million. And 9.9 of that has gone into administrative costs. So imagine if we are getting $40 million within that particular period. And I wonder how much of that will go into...
1: About $35
3: million. So, yes. So they will love the money. And they don't care how that money is generated. Because for Africa, that has been the issue. It's not just in football, but in our political landscape. It has been money coming from external sources, from international organization. And the African continent, they find it a way that, you know what, this is money that is coming. We don't care how it is being generated. But for Europe, integrity would be put into question. They are not the best when it comes to some of these things.
1: Africa doesn't have integrity?
3: No. I mean, for CAF, you know, why do you think that they are all going the Infantino way? FIFA has a new headquarters or African headquarters in CAF,
1: yeah,
3: in Morocco. They will get the support. Some of the monies from the FIFA Gold Project has been increased. And we can also, you know, credit him for the fact that even the World Cup has been expanded. African money to get how many slots at the World Cup. So, in as much as you can't pinpoint directly what Infantino has done for Africa, this little bit of stuff that they are getting. And Infantino can also say that Morocco will become the second African country to host the World Cup, thanks to the influence that it's had. And he also knows very well that if you talk about the electoral college or the voting block, look at the numbers that Africa will give him when they go for elective election come next year in March. He will need a block. He will need Africa. And Africa would also want to, you know, give him that support because they believe that they have the numbers to re-elect him as FIFA president. And if they re-elect him, they might get more money. So it's understandable, but... Well, I didn't like the fact that they had to wait, trying to be strategic. It was very, very bad. But it is not surprising. I don't think anybody in the studio will be surprised with the decision by CAF to release a late statement when everybody had already come out to express their opinion.
1: Yeah, were you surprised?
4: Not too much. I think it's actually what is expected. Looking at the commercial structure and what it is in it for Africa... if you pay attention to the numbers, moving from 8 million to about 20 million, just on account of such a commercial structure, if I was a CAF, I would also be happy with the arrangement.
1: But UEFA 2 will get saved.
4: But
1: CONCACAF will get saved.
4: So
1: CONMEBOL will get saved.
4: That's why I was...
1: AFC will get saved.
4: That was why I was quite quiet when Osasu was speaking, on the account that the development or the support, commercial revenue that these other federations or... these other federations will be getting is considerably larger than whatever we get in Africa, except South Africa and Morocco, maybe. If you look at commercial value that's actually coming to member associations and then to the clubs, it's quite low. So it gives me a good understanding that, look, in Europe, yes, you won't be happy because FIFA is for everyone. It's not for one person. So they feel it's been done the wrong way. I agree with that. But in a commercial sense, I see why Infantino wants to go that way. I can generate more money if I let someone else at the table, someone that is not one of us.
1: Is FIFA poor?
4: No. They as a non-profit organization, they quite have they always have surpluses to an extent. They always find money to spread across the member association. So it's quite clear they are run efficiently.
1: This is a World Cup. FIFA said they could make about $15 billion.
4: Yeah.
1: If you could make about $15 billion and you're even giving 211 member federations $20 million, how much would you still have in your coffers?
4: So that is on the account of this arrangement. But we are looking at probably for Africa in particular, I'm more concerned about Africa because we have an infrastructure deficit. We have infrastructure that's not meeting the standard. And if we can...
1: Before you proceed. He mentioned something. Felix mentioned something. FIFA gave Ghana $16 million.
4: Mm-hmm.
1: In fact, I did that story. And I remember the backlash.
4: I remember too.
1: 83 pitches.
4: How many?
1: Per FIFA. Per what FIFA sent to me. There are 83 pitches. Do you know where the pitches are?
4: You did the story, so you should tell me. Look, I think
1: you see. The point is that you can say that Africa needs the money. The money would come if in 10 years you got 16 million. 9.9 million went into operational cost.
4: You see, that's where I think we are not
1: marrying... Three technical centers.
4: We are not marrying the issues quite well.
1: 83 pitches at areas we don't even know where they are.
4: You see, for our country, is an issue of...
1: FIFA is very confident, and they put them in their documents and could share them with me.
4: Yeah, because accountability and controls are what is lacking over here. If we had people that... I have friends that work at FIFA. If some of these friends were coming back to actually run the FA...
1: Mm.
4: I think we'll be in a better place. However, we don't have a situation where those that are in the position now have been exposed to certain things. So maybe their focus,
1: You really think so?
4: I think the focus isn't right. There's no good control. Because if there was good control and accountability, these 83 pitches, you would have a good idea that maybe 60 have been done, 50 have been done, it's at XYZ. But we have no idea where that is. But that's a Ghana situation. I'm looking at Africa. I think, Infantino or FIFA, Infantino, FIFA, I'll use it loosely.
1: No. Even the CAF statement, they kept saying FIFA, Infantino, FIFA.
4: Yeah. The point is, Africa presents probably the next big thing for FIFA.
1: Yeah.
4: In terms of the population, the age, the potential that is here, they know what it means to us. That we would be excited about something like this. Not because we are hungry. No.
1: Master, we are hungry.
4: I just think because of the deficits in infrastructure and commercial elements, development of talent. Look, if we could get the right kind of money in here and then the right people at the helm, I'm telling you that the standard of every academy could be right to dream. It wouldn't be a challenge at all.
1: Yeah.
4: And we'd have enough of that to produce the right talent. But the problem we have is that someone is having Division 3, Division 2, Division 1, Division Premier League, and that person is also running certain things. So you wouldn't see the thing spread quite well. May I just think the money...
1: You can trace one club, eight clubs to like one person.
4: Yeah. Yeah.
1: Hey, Romak, you put your football in MAA.
3: We sit in a country where you have Rospark play Midiama in an MTN FA Cup game, which shouldn't be, which shouldn't have, should be happening. You understand? Because we know the owners behind the club. And this is some of the things that is happening. People are buying clubs because they want to have more votes when it comes to an elective congress where they can make decisions for our football. And me, I even have a problem. Why should they have 126 people determine how football should be run in this country? Can't we expand the electoral college? We have a lot to tackle in this country, Muftau. We are not doing things right.
1: We are talking FIFA. We are taking that. No, but I think it's very necessary because whatever amount Ghana is supposed to get from FIFA, we should be able to see its impact
4: mm-hmm.
1: on our game.
4: Yeah.
1: The decision to put up that technical center in Winkogo, Borga, started way back. in 2015, 2016, when they were trying
3: mention the name of the center.
1: Oh, the Keto Kweku Technical Center in Winkogo. Oh, Robert. No, so I'm taking you from the basic, because at the time, the FA had wanted to do three. One in the Upper East. There was one which was supposed to happen around Bechem area or so. And there was another one which was supposed to go to somewhere in the Western region or so, if my memory serves me right. By the time they had issues with the land acquisition and all those things, they were sending documents left, right, and center, and they were going through the chiefs in Winkogo to be able to secure the land to put up the technical center. This has gone through. However, you look at the entire space that we have, and you are wondering, Charlie, what is really happening? The resource, it's not as if the money is not coming. The money is coming. But 83 pitches, where are they? And the 83 pitches, I'm telling you, they are in FIFA documents. Go to the FIFA website right now. You will find it. Because I wrote to FIFA. FIFA sent me those details, plus where I could access all those details.
4: Wow.
1: But they didn't indicate where the pitches are located. I sent a follow-up email. That aspect never came. They sent me a prospect's email. That is, as you follow up on prospect. You know, if you go to prospect, prospect will not give you this information. But these people too. Kojo, help me.
0: Look, you know what? I'm with you 110%. I've been following this. It's strange how you bring this bulgar thing up. Just 3 days ago, I was watching a YouTube video on it. There's a whole YouTube video on it. And I'm going to track your story on this 83 pitches too. I'm going to go to the FIFA. But
1: forward the FIFA email to you so that you go and find the details there.
0: Thank you. But there's a school of thought that, you know, suggests that because of the way we squander the money, we are not using it for what it should be used for and all that, this whole project has to stop. They should stop bringing the money. I disagree. I think the focus for us who have the privilege of having the microphone and the media space should be calling for more accountability. We should really push for the accountability aspect because the money...
1: Kojo, you've been speaking about this thing for like 30 years now, isn't it?
0: For 30 years, I'm telling you.
1: Has it changed?
0: I've been talking... It hasn't changed, but it doesn't mean we should stop. The transparency thing is a... And when Graham says, I'll be coming to Kojo for more support and we need support, and the corporate support that is not coming, it's not because the corporates don't want it. It's because there's a lack of transparency. You know, if I go to my board and I go and say, look, we need to put 100 CDs behind Ghana football because we'll get this mileage. In 3 months' time, when we are the next board meeting, the question will be, the 100 CDs you send, by the way, what has it been put to, and where is the mileage, and how are you translating it to your balance sheet? I will struggle. So I don't do it, Graham. And have hey, peace of mind.
1: Graham, what about that?
0: No, it's serious. The transparency thing, English football became what it is because they decided they'll be transparent with the money that comes through. Today, English football doesn't need Barclays Premiership to sponsor it. It's all TV. And the level of accountability has gotten to a different level. Like, it's top notch. So they will continuously be getting more and more money. Trust me, in a season or two, we'll be transferring a player for £200 million in the English Premier League.
1: Yeah, very possible.
0: It is going to happen, no, £200 million. It's going to happen. And I sit back and say, look at these average players going for £200 million. When Alan Shearer and co. went for some peanuts. But it is what it is. Because they'd be more... And you can see it visibly too. Where is the visible evidence that we have pumped this X amount of money into our game? But let's not say that FIFA should stop bringing the money.
1: Oh, the money that should come.
0: Let's call for more... Yeah, let's call for more accountability. Let's call for more transparency. You know, the fear of CAF is that if UEFA, in quotes, takes control of FIFA again, the kind of money or resources that Infantino was sort of bringing through may dry up. I don't think it's
1: From what I even said, I don't think UEFA should take charge of football. The way they think is completely different. They don't understand why the English FA or the German FA or the French FA should have the same vote as San Marino or Jordan or which way. And that way, the leader of FIFA will try to change the support for other federations, which will not help African football. That I completely disagree. We need a leader who will continue to ensure that Ghana FA and English FA have equal voices.
0: As for the one man, one vote, it should stay.
1: And the resources too should remain the same. That's what I believe in. Imagine the English FA, which already has lots of commercial support, having to get more from FIFA, and Ghana will not get that. Then Ghana will collapse.
0: Yes, it's true. It's true. It's very true. So the status quo should remain, but the accountability and transparency, that is where Africa has an issue. There's a big issue there. Uganda tried proving to the world that they have put their FIFA forward money to very good use. They tried it. I think to some
1: extent... Even Cabo Verde did. Cabo Verde built a new stadium from scratch to be able to host CAF and FIFA qualifiers using FIFA forward money.
0: Category A game. Yes. What are we... So we should be calling for better transparency. We should be calling for... I heard an FA official say, okay, look, you guys, if you like, let FIFA come direct to the money and come and do the infrastructure with their own. But that is an admission of your own poor integrity. If you an FA official, you are saying, and the way Ghanaians are talking, okay, we will not take the money. Let FIFA come direct in and come and do it direct on. That's not FIFA's job. Their job is to raise the funding and make sure that the funding gets to the country. Now it's up to you, the FA in the country and the government, to make sure that you have put the money to good use and it is transparent and it is accounted for and it is visible. You see? And it is visible. So now we are going to start. Look, please, the 83, mention one for me. I want to take car after this.
1: 83 pitching me. I don't know where they are, Okojo.
0: I'm in Accra. Please, you just show me one.
1: I don't know where they are. I don't know where they are.
0: I tried to say that all the 83 that was listed, but I could cry on him. Oh,
1: but what I would say is that I always believe that everyone has an opinion of how our football should be managed in this country.
0: That's true.
1: However, one person has been elected to lead. Whatever the vision the person has got, the person needs our support to be able to achieve success. But as you mentioned, transparency will determine whether the person gets the right support or otherwise, which is critical. If I sit in this studio and I say that, okay, I think you should go left. So, for instance, we are all going to Borga. Someone decides to fly. Another person decides to drive. We all get to Borga. Mm-hmm. We've all gotten to that destination. But we have, or we use different means to arrive at that destination.
0: Get there.
1: It is important that we throw our weight behind the leader for what he wants to do. But that leader will need to let us have a proper appreciation of what he wants to do. That is the only way you get the support of everyone. You will always have varied opinions on certain things, but we need to get to that destination, which is very, very important. Do I have Graham with me? I wanted to talk about the media team briefly, then we go. Or Graham is off. Okay. Kojo, let's talk the Women's African Cup of Nations. You've seen the Black Queens. They won one.
0: I followed them.
1: You followed them.
0: Yeah.
1: In fact, after their second game against Cameroon, people had expressed some concerns about what they saw of the team last year being completely different from what we are seeing this year. Key players not stepping up. They have a game against Malawi, and a win in that game all but secures qualification to the FIFA World Cup next year. It's a very important game. How should they approach this game, Kojo?
0: They should approach it, and I think Biokagren, you said you can't pronounce it. I'm pronouncing it well for you so that you can keep hearing it, because I think Lawrence too pronounced it for you. Kim Lars Biokagren. Biokagren. Biokagren. Anyway,
1: I need to reach out to my English professor.
0: But I listened to his press conference and he has hit the nail right on the head. We are approaching this game as the final. This is one game that qualifies us to the World Cup. Look, it doesn't matter whether we come bronze, silver, or gold, or we win. That is irrelevant. We are putting everything into this game to qualify for the World Cup. That is all that matters. I must be honest, I was worried looking at the pathways when the whole thing was panning out. I was worried we will meet either Zambia or Nigeria. Yes, I know Malawi are the dark horses. They have beaten Nigeria, but we've also, even though it was friendly, we've dealt with them prior to the tournament. So I think we can handle them. The worrying thing is that now they have our video. So they, when we met them during the friendly, they probably didn't have, you know, but now they have our video. They will analyze it to the hilt. So can we analyze? Ghana should go into this game as the final, like it is our final. It doesn't matter if we get 9 injuries after the game and we win it. 9 injuries that we can recover before the World Cup. Nobody should go in afraid that, oh, if I go in and I get an injury, I can't play the semi-final or I can. It's not important. What is important is we are qualifying. That is what is important. And we should be more clinical. My goodness, we are not clinical. You put out the statistic. We have scored only, 3 goals. But check our XG. These days, remark them. You people, you are doing XG. And in our days, we're not doing all this statistical XG conversion. But we are not our XG is 5 or something. And we have only 3 goals. It's terrible. We are not clinical. We are creating the chances. But we are not clinical. We should have beaten Mali 4-1. We should have beaten Mali, in fact, 4-0. That deflection was unfortunate. But we should have beaten Mali 4. We are not converting. Even against Cameroon, I watched the game. I watched the full game. Sat down and watched the full game. We should have beaten Cameroon. We created better chances. We could have beaten Cameroon. Am I off? I see you are complaining there. But anyway, am I online?
1: Yeah, we can hear you. We are with you.
0: Okay, good. We should have beaten Cameroon. So we should go into this game seriously as a final and take our chances and not concede. You know, I think the defense is quite solid. Our back four is solid. I like the goalkeeper as well. We should not concede. And we can handle Malawi. The gods are in our favor. We didn't meet Nigeria. We didn't meet Zambia. Some way, somehow. I mean, for Zambia to have gotten 6 points and not qualified, it's rare. You guys have the statistics. Felix, is there any team that has gotten 6 points in a 4-team group match that hasn't qualified? It's very rare. I mean, I can't believe it. But they didn't qualify, and we've avoided them. We've avoided Nigeria too. Hey, it's Malawi. We have an opportunity. Psychologically, we should not be afraid. We should be confident that we can deal with them. If it was Nigeria we were meeting, psychologically, we would have some work to do over there. But this one, we should be able to beat them. We go in as a final.
1: Yeah. Could you say as we go in as a final?
4: I think that's the only way to approach it. But I think it all boils down to if they want it as much as they say they do. It's been a long time we've seen Ghana at the World Cup stage. And
1: since 2007?
4: Yeah.
1: From myself,
4: and I think we're due another appearance, especially looking at how we've got a good mix of domestically developed talent and foreign developed talent all coming together, and it's working quite well. You look at the way we've played throughout the tournament, it's actually just been climbing up. It looks like we know what we're doing. In terms of creating opportunities, I think Kojo mentioned XG of about 5. That's is just an indication of how many chances we do create. And we've created so many. It's just that we've not been clinical enough. And when you're not clinical, it can cost you when it matters. And we're lucky to have gotten the pathway that we've gotten. Another, if we beat Mali 4-1, like Kojo said, maybe we'll be saying that we're not going to the World Cup because we'll be facing either Nigeria or something. And yeah. I think it's better... we took this route. Malawi are not going to be any easy opponent. Chawinga sisters, if you play FIFA, you would know how good they are. I think they are some of the fastest players I've ever seen.
1: Yeah.
4: And they're quite effective up front as well. So we'd want to be as disciplined as we can be at the back, seeing how we were able to keep out the teams that we played so far. I think in this particular game, we'll need to actually come out a bit more to be clinical. If we can have Bedua scoring as early as or as neatly as she did in the first game, I think maybe it'll be a good time for us to start celebrating our return to the world stage.
1: Roma, should we start celebrating our return to the world stage?
3: Oh, not yet. Not yet. I don't think the Malawians will come in. You know,
1: let's not forget they beat Nigeria.
3: You know, so for them to even qualify from a group involving Zambia and Nigeria and topping the group, quite as you know, impressive. In as much as people want to talk about the criteria of qualification with the head-to-head, the number of goals scored, but hey, the rules are there. I'm sure the countries were aware of the rules, and I'm sure the Zambians even knew after their second, you know, group game the permutations that were available for them. So I'm not taking anything away from the Malawians. Just the fact that it will be a different game from the pre-tournament game where we won by 4 goals to nothing. My only issue is I haven't been impressed, you know, with the way we've played. Defensively, we've been good. We haven't conceded from open play. If you look at the goal we conceded, it was a penalty against the Cameroonian, and then the
1: Mali.
3: The free kick, the deflected free kick against Mali. So defensively, we've been very, very solid. I had a personal issue with, you know, Chantel. In fact, I even tweeted about it that after 2 games, I wasn't impressed. And he really came up showing in the 3rd game. But my problem with Bioko Grev is the fact that when Chantel is playing poorly, she gets to play for a longer period of the game. In the 3rd game, she was actually one of the best players on the pitch. And then she got sacked. You understand? But I hope that come the next game, we won't go through the stress we went through when we were playing Mali. This will be a fine opportunity for the Queens to book our 4th World Cup. The last time was in China, 2007. And if you look at what the Black Stars have been enjoying, even for their poor show over the years, they get to the World Cup, the euphoria, the sponsorship money, the brand activation. The Queens should see that as a motivation for them to go into this game and book a place in the World Cup in Brazil next year. Truth be told, Muftau, I think that if you have to be very honest, we've had a very good path. You know, placing second was quite good because we are avoiding Nigeria. And then also, should we get into the semifinals, we have Ivory Coast and Algeria. Algeria, we defeated them at the last WAFCON. So I believe that sometimes in tournaments, you need to have the lack of the draw path. And I think it's been good to us. Let's capitalize on that. The players should forget about that 4-0 win in a friendly game. It is a friendly game. We've seen how Malawi have been good in this tournament. Every tournament has underdogs. And clearly, this Malawian team are the underdogs. And when you are playing against against the underdogs, they are under no pressure. Should we win? Oh, well, we lost against a very good team on the continent. But should they win, it's going to be a huge disappointment for every one of us. So I wish them well. I want them to win because I love the fact that they get some locker room bonus. That is 20,000 each for the players. I know they are being owed bonuses. And I know when they win matches, government, GOG, they will delay in paying them their bonuses and per diem. So should they win this, they ask for the locker room bonus. It comes quickly. already they had 20,000 from that win in the first game against Cape Verde. So and hopefully they get to win the semi-finals and get another 20,000 that is ready cash for them. So all I can say is I wish them well. I have a couple of friends in there playing for the team. I'll put in a few calls just to wish them well. And then I also pray that Ghanaians will rally behind them. Can we also wear our jerseys to church tomorrow and pray for the Queens like we did against when Ghana was playing at the World Cup, even though we know we won't go far? So let's also show, if you are showing the Queens 50% of the love that we give to the Blasters, they will know that back home they are getting that support. But hey, we need to support them. And I hopefully come Sunday, I know we are going to qualify for the World Cup. That should be the main agenda.
1: Could you... let me give the final word to you, then read some messages. People are wishing me Diama well as they go to Africa, Diama and Nations FC. Kojo, what would it mean for Ghana to qualify for the World Cup?
0: Oh, a lot. I mean, back-to-back World Cups, men, we are there, women, we are there. The princesses are there, the maidens are there. It's a huge deal. You see, we have a product that we can really ride on for global recognition, and we are here messing up the whole ecosystem that would take full advantage of this. Muftal, can you imagine this? Your men national team just qualified for the World Cup and participated. Your maidens are there. Your princesses are going to be there, and then your queens qualify as well. Platform again do we need to get global significant recognition? And we are messing up the youth football on the men's side. Under 17 didn't happen, under 20 didn't happen. Imagine that both junior teams who had made it to the World Cup. Look, the ecosystem has a problem. We need to sit back and really intentionally decide to fix it. Yeah, I was mentioning this right to dream template. I've mentioned it umpteen times that It cannot be that Right to Dream, a private entity sitting somewhere, consistently gets youth players that break through to the national to elite football. I was saying it when Caleb made it to Coventry, and Caleb is a Right to Dream product, and Esnyama is a Right to Dream product, Kudus is a Right to Dream product. I mean, how come the Right to Dream products are able to make it to elite football, but the nation itself, we don't have an entity, a facility, something like St. George's, like the French one, that is producing similar youthful talent like Right to Dream? Something is wrong somewhere. Because they are a subset of a bigger set. So how come the subset is working better than the whole set? It doesn't make sense to me. We need to sit down and be deliberate about this thing, because it can be done. So the question I keep asking, do we have our best under 20 in the under 20 team? Was it the best under 17 talent that went to the under 17 tournament with Prosper? Seriously, we need to sit back and look at it. Why is it that the female one is working? My hypothesis, I have no theory to it, but my hypothesis is that the chop chop is
3: I wish I could help you with that.
0: Help me.
3: You know, when with the under 17 and under 15, most of the times it is the owners of the talent. When the FA does the scouting for the 15s, immediately it gets to a tournament. Yes. And then they shift the player out. When the FA does the scouting for 17, during the qualifiers, you see the club owners selling these players out to the Scandinavian countries. But you see, when it comes to the women's game, we hardly sell players outside. So there's consistency in the progression of the players from 17 to... Yes, when it comes to women's game, that is the thing. But the major problem that we are facing is that a lot of our youth talent are going outside the country. And it is also because our Premier League clubs, which should be another part for them, don't have the money to buy. You understand?
0: Yeah.
3: Right to Dream has money to give the players a good pathway. So even at age 10, he's already going to play tournament, the Gautier Cup, playing other tournaments in Dubai and all that. So the exposure is there. But if a team sits in Adabraka and he has a 16-year-old wonder kid, and somebody from Seville comes in and say, I want that boy, or even $500,000.
0: They will sell it.
3: Boss, That $500,000 will do a lot for that club and the club owner who has been spending on accommodation and feeding for the players. So it becomes very difficult.
1: Yeah, it's here. Yeah, can relate.
3: Yes, gone are the days when. Yes, gone are the days when you have under 17 players playing together for a very long time in this country. No way. This time around,
0: it will happen again.
3: A club in Dansoman. I always watch Gofred Dakoto's team. They are super good talent. But if I tell you how much resources and... but let me say this. Fentio has a boy who plays for Akoto's team. Sometimes the mother has to send things to support the boy in Accra. So imagine that somebody comes from Europe and says, oh, I like this boy. $1 million.
0: The woman will not even spare you 1 minute to think about it.
3: Thank you. And then this boy happens to be part of the Ghana U-17 team that is preparing for a qualifier maybe against Mali. The boy will leave the camp and then distort the plan of the team. So it's very difficult. It's very difficult.
0: I get you. We need to sit down and look at all these dynamics and see how we work around the dynamics, because it's reality. It's the new reality. Back in the day, Odate Lamte was actually smuggled out of Ghana. Can you imagine? But it's reality. So if I'm Prosper Ogun, I have this wonder kid, I'm working with him, preparing him for a tournament. His mother comes to the camp and says, I have a contract in Nodgeland. He has to go. What can I do? I can't stop him. I get it, Muftawa. So, I mean, Ghana football is dear to my heart. I wish we can sit down and dispassionately and intentionally dissect and try and work it. Because we can still make it. I believe we can still make it.
1: It's possible to make it. Uncle Joseph is wishing Nations FC and Mediama FC all the best in their CAF Champions League and Confederation Cup matches happening on the week of September 4 and 5. Uncle Joe, just by way of update, the operational cost of what FIFA has sent to Arsenal is now $10.5 million. I'll send you the document right away for you to go through yourself.
0: Thank you. 10.5.
1: 10.5 million out of 16,998,937 million dollars. Yeah.
0: So, wow.
1: Yeah, that's it. So I'll send it to you right away. So you
0: I hope the government. I hope the government doesn't take all and say they are reaping back what they invested.
1: Oh no! But FIFA sends the money to the GFA. So it's FIFA forward money. It goes to the GFA. That's his GFA's money.
0: Yeah, but GFA owes government for preparatory money. Don't forget that one.
1: Oh no! So FIFA will give us our World Cup participation money. That's completely different from this one.
0: Different. Okay.
1: Yeah, it's completely different from this one.
0: I get.
1: Thank you, everyone, for joining us for Sports Link today. Up next, it should be A to Z. Today is a roundtable discussion. Kwame Dazi and his team will be taking you from now all the way up to 6 p.m. It's always a pleasure coming your way. Thank you, Kojo Adam Mensah. Thank you, Yao Frimpong. Thank you, Benjamin Willie Graham, Felix Romack, and Osasu, as well as Lawrence Beidou, for joining us for today's edition. Lawrence Beidou is in Morocco covering the African Women's Cup of Nations, thanks to Bank of Africa and Gold Fields. 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

0: creative industry. And today we are here for one assignment. We are here to assess the performance of this government in the areas of tourism, culture, and creative arts. About 20 months after assuming power or taking over the reins of power. And so today is going to be very insightful. We have all the people that you need to listen to right here on the show from now till 6 p.m. And don't forget, we're live on Joy 99.7 FM, live on Joy Prime, Joy News, also on our social media handles, Joy 99.7, Joy Prime, Joy News, very live on Radio Garden, TuneIn, YouTube, and all the social media handles. Once again, welcome to the show. My name is Kwame Dazzy, and today we are going to do what we know doing best, as in making sure that we give the solutions that we have to the industry's problems. After 20 months of the NDC coming into government, what have been the steps, the foundations, the progress so far? That is why we're here today, and I have some elegant, vibrant personalities who are going to help me do the analysis of the various manifesto promises, the various things said on campaign platforms on this particular edition of the 9th Showbiz Roundtable, brought to you by Showbiz A to Z on Joy 99.7 FM. This show is produced by Philip Nye, not forgetting the assistants Anita Tay, we have Ida Lemaire, Martin Asari, Juan Nyame. Juan Nyame is also behind the scenes. And we have all the other people, the technical crew, lending their support for this great program. Don't forget, this show is also sponsored by MTN. Everywhere you go, and high five, Choco Malt. In a moment, I'll be introducing to you the people helping us with this discussion today. We have five great personalities today, and they ply their trade in the creative industry. Not wasting much time, let's get straight to the first guest we have for today.
1: Emmanuel Kwame Sapong, professionally known as Olili Salvador, is a Ghanaian pop culture journalist, media personality, interviewer, and founder of the Olili Salvador Network, OSN. For nearly a decade, he has documented the people, ideas, and moments shaping Ghana's music, entertainment, tourism, and creative industries. His reporting and analysis have appeared in OK Africa, in These Times, and City Newsroom, while his coverage of major cultural moments has been referenced by international platforms including Complex, XXL, and Hot New Hip Hop. He has also been featured on the BBC World Service and the three-time Pulse Influencer Award nominee for Twitter Influencer of the Year, recognized for using digital media to drive conversations around culture, entertainment, and national issues. Before becoming an independent journalist, Olili built his broadcasting career at City TV and later Three Music TV, where he served in multiple on-air, editorial, production, and digital leadership roles. A CNN Academy Voices from the South alumnus selected from more than 10,000 applicants across 129 countries, Forbes BLK member, and one of Ghana's 50 most influential young Ghanaians. He continues to examine the intersection of culture, media, technology, tourism, and the creative economy. Most recently, his analysis of iShowSpeed's visit to Ghana sparked a wider continental conversation about African soft power and the economic value of digital creators. Today, he brings that perspective to our discussion on assessing 20 months of government's impact on tourism, culture, and the creative arts.
0: Ladies and gentlemen, and that is Olili Salvador. Let's put our hands together for him. Yeah, yeah. Olili, how are you doing?
2: I'm doing well, thank you.
0: Good to have you on Showbiz Roundtable.
2: It's a pleasure.
0: The very first time you came, we had finished with the show.
2: Yes.
0: And here you are today in the seat.
2: Yeah.
0: Good to have you.
2: Thank you, sir.
0: All right, let's check out the next guest on the bill.
1: He is a distinguished figure in the Ghanaian marketing, communications and media industry, renowned for his extensive experience and significant contributions spanning over 2.5 decades. With a solid background in media planning, buying, digital marketing and marketing management, he has worked with and on some of the biggest global blue chip brands. He holds a bachelor's degree in business administration and an executive MBA in marketing from the University of Ghana Business School. He's passionate about travel and tourism in Africa and dedicated to community and charitable activities, promoting media literacy and education in Ghana. Currently, he serves as West Africa Regional Representative Africa Tourism Partners, Chief Operating Officer at Maestro Africa, Supervising Editor of Festivals Afrique Magazine, and host of a travel podcast, Africa Rising.
0: And that is Francis Joku. Put your hands together for Francis, one of my favorite uncles. Uncle Francis, how are you doing?
3: Very well, Kwame.
0: Ready for the job?
3: Very ready.
0: Yeah, yeah, I can see that. Yeah. Always representing Ghana in the Kente and all that.
3: All the time.
0: Great to have you. All right, let's check out the next guests now.
1: Ken Addy is a veteran media practitioner with over 4 decades of experience. Fondly referred to as Uncle Ken in the industry, he studied mass communication and television and film production in the UK. Uncle Ken produced TV commercials for Club Minerals and Chef Francois Food through his company, Kalimba Productions. He also produced a feature film for the Muslim community titled Swaba.

0: Time Pulse Influencer Award nominee for Twitter Influencer of the Year, recognized for using digital media to drive conversations around culture, entertainment, and national issues. Before becoming an independent journalist, Onile built his broadcasting career at City TV and later 3 Music TV, where he served in multiple on-air, editorial, production, and digital leadership roles. A CNN Academy Voices from the South alumnus selected from more than 10,000 applicants across 129 countries, Forbes BLK member, and one of Ghana's 50 most influential young Ghanaians. He continues to examine the intersection of culture, media, technology, tourism, and the creative economy. Most recently, his analysis of iShowSpeed's visit to Ghana sparked a wider continental conversation about African soft power and the economic value of digital creators. Today, he brings that perspective to our discussion on assessing 20 months of government's impact on tourism, culture, and the creative arts.
1: Ladies and gentlemen, and that is Onile Salvador. Let's put our hands together for him. Onile, how are you doing?
2: I'm doing well, thank you.
1: Good to have you on Showbiz Roundtable.
2: It's a pleasure.
1: The very first time you came, we had finished with the show.
2: Yes.
1: Here you are today in the seat.
2: Yeah.
1: Good to have you.
2: Thank you, sir.
1: All right, let's check out the next guests on the bill.
0: He is a distinguished figure in the Ghanaian marketing, communications, and media industry, renowned for his extensive experience and significant contributions spanning over 2.5 decades. With a solid background in media planning, buying, digital marketing, and marketing management, he has worked with and on some of the biggest global blue-chip brands. He holds a bachelor's degree in business administration and an executive MBA in marketing from the University of Ghana Business School. He's passionate about travel and tourism in Africa and dedicated to community and charitable activities promoting media literacy and education in Ghana. Currently, he serves as West Africa Regional Representative Africa Tourism Partners, Chief Operating Officer at Maestro Africa, Supervising Editor of Festivals Afrique Magazine, and host of a travel podcast, Africa Rising.
1: And that is Francis Joku. Put your hands together for Francis, one of my favorite uncles. Uncle Francis, how are you doing?
3: Very well, Kwame.
1: Ready for the job?
3: Very ready.
1: Yeah, I can see that. Yeah. Always representing Ghana in the Kinte and all that.
3: All the time.
1: Great to have you. All right, let's check out the next guests now.
0: Ken Addy is a veteran media practitioner with over 4 decades of experience. Fondly referred to as Uncle Ken in the industry, he studied mass communication and television and film production in the UK. Uncle Ken produced TV commercials for Club Minerals and Chef Francois Foot through his company, Kalimba Productions. He also produced a feature film for the Muslim community titled Swaba Al-Kawali. He owned 4 video centers in Accra and was elected chairman of the Video Operators Association of Ghana for 3 terms. By virtue of his chairmanship, he was elected to serve as a board member of the Cinematography Exhibition Board of Control from 1990 till 2017, becoming the spokesperson for the board. Uncle Ken, together with his partner, Nananyako Aka Yensu, also known as Quant Q, produced music albums for Nanaya Redu and Atongo Zimba. Ken's love and passion for music saw him switch to radio with the advent of private radio stations in the 1990s. He worked with Groove FM as host of the morning show Get Going on Groove, A Little Touch of Jazz, and Rare Grooves from 1995 to 2000. He joined Joy FM in the year 2000, hosting Jazz on Joy, Flashback, and Ken's Music Mix, and has been doing so till date. Uncle Ken is also an esteemed resident panelist on Joy FM's Showbiz A to Z, where he provides insightful commentary on entertainment and creative industry issues.
1: Ladies and gentlemen, Uncle Ken! 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

0: Thank you, Paul.
1: Yes, and I hope your TikTok is active now.
0: No, it isn't.
1: Guys, that is Uncle Kang, and we have three more personalities to go. Check them out.
2: Mr. Jesse Ejapon is a Ghanaian business leader, strategic communications advisor, public speaker, and youth advocate with more than 20 years of experience across telecommunications, banking, brewing, media, government, and the development sector. He is the lead consultant of Jesse Ejapon & Associates, an Accra-based advisory firm that counsels CEOs, senior public servants, and boards on brand positioning, governance, communications, and crisis response. His experience extends across public sector entities, the private sector, multilateral projects, and social enterprise. Jesse has consulted or led communication projects at the Ministry of Finance, MEDA, the Ministry of Communications, the Ministry of Foreign Affairs, the Ministry of Information, the Ministry of Energy, and the Ministry of Works and Housing, under the Ministry of Trade and Industry, served within the Ghana Free Zones Authority as Director of Corporate Affairs and PR. His record spans some of Ghana's most visible national moments, communications for the Otumfo Silver Jubilee Gold Coin and the Otumfo Pillar of Peace Awards, the national launch of Ghana's 111 emergency service, the chip embedded passport rollout, and the merger of First National Bank and Ghana Home Loans. He serves as communications consultant for the Ghana Grows Program, an initiative of the MasterCard Foundation in partnership with Springboard Roadshow Foundation. A former marketing director of Tigo Ghana, he was named CIMG Marketing Practitioner of the Year in 2015. He holds a first degree in political science and linguistics from the University of Ghana, an LLB from Gimpa, and an MBA Marketing from the University of Ghana Business School, bringing strategy, communications, and law together in one practice. He is the founder of AI, Art, and the Law, convener of Quiet Conversations, and a father who believes above all that storytelling is nation building.
1: Ladies and gentlemen, put your hands together for Jesse Ejapon. We have four already. There are more to go, some more to go. And so please stick and stay with us. We have also the studio guests, I mean the stakeholders who are here to support the program. So from now till 6 p.m., it is the Showbiz Roundtable, 9th edition, brought to you by MTN and High Five Choco Malt. You can send us your comments ahead of time. Do that via 055-11-11-997 or 055-157-5757. We're also very active on our social media handles, Joy 99.7 FM, Joy Prime, and Joy News. When we come back, I'll be introducing to you something very special. 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
7: This August, the Super Morning Show is done pretending. Sustainability isn't just tree planting. It's whether the systems we depend on actually last. Lies that stay on. Water that reaches the bucket. Food that nourishes people instead of rotting away. Roads that take us home instead of taking our lives. When things keep failing, that's a sustainability crisis. So this month, we're asking why. Why land guards still run our neighborhoods? Why food rots in bins while our neighbors sleep hungry? Why the road that killed your cousin still has no signage? Why half the water you pay for never reaches your bucket? Uncomfortable? Good. That's the point. Stay tuned to the Super Morning Show throughout August for Joy Sustainability Month. Hashtag Joy Sustains.
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10: 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The play was nice.
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13: I love the set. It had that wow factor when it first came down.
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10: It was so funny. It was amazing.
15: I laughed a lot. You can see tears dropping from my eyes.
16: There was a lot of drama.
1: EN and High Five for Choco Malt. My name is Kwame Dazi. This show is produced by Philip Nye with support from Anita, Tay, Ida, Lemay, Martin, Asari, and the entire crew. And today, we are doing an assessment of the NDC's performance in the areas of tourism, culture, and creative arts. For the past 19 to 20 months since this government assumed power, we've been asking questions. What have they done for the industry? And I guess you've been asking the same. And so I have the able panel members here who are going to help us to delve deeper into the promises and the activities they have embarked on so far. We have studio guests, I mean audience, who'll be sharing their opinions as well. You can also be yours via wherever you are through our social media handles and through 055-1111-997. That is our WhatsApp number. You can also send it to 0551-575757. This is a program for everybody in this industry. And so whether you are here as a panel member or you are here as a studio guest, you can send your questions. If you are listening to us, you are part as well. And so we are inviting your comments. Very, very important to us. But before we set the ball rolling, we're going to lay a foundation. And the foundation is to bring on one great personality. He is with the multimedia group. He is the team lead at the research department. And he has been putting together all the manifestos and all the things they've done so far together into a beautiful presentation. Ladies and gentlemen, let's welcome Isaac Kofi Ejei.
17: Okay, so I'm going to look at the the NDC's 2024 manifesto for the creative industry. And in fact, I'm very sad. Why? Because just before I came on, I just decided to do some quick math on how much we are spending on the tourism and the creative industry. You look at the national cake of close to about 300 billion Ghana cedis, and how much is going to the space we are about to talk about today. And it's sad that we are spending just about 0.084% of the national cake on the creative industry.
1: 0.0?
17: It's not even up to 1%. Wow. Right? It's 0.084. That's how much we are spending on the sector that is expected to bring in some $5 billion every year. In fact, if you are ranking the top foreign exchange earners for the country, you can put it at number two or number three, right? So it's quite unfortunate. But the whole, you know, agenda in terms of the manifesto for the NDC, hovered around the Black Star experience, right? That is a main flagship program for the showbiz or the, you know, the tourism industry. So what I just decided to do is to go back to the 2024, manifesto of the NDC and just decided to count how many promises were made to the creative industry, right? So that's about 35, promises, that was made to the showbiz industry, 35 promises. If you do a quick math in terms of the breakdown, which part, had the most promises, the culture for growth aspect had about 8 promises, right? And I'm going to take you through the top 4 of all the promises. Creative industry, 10 promises were made. And if you go to the tourism industry, there were 14 promises. So the tourism industry is by far the heavyweight in terms of where the NDC really want to spend their money on. If you look at the budgets as well, you could see that that is the aspect that is taking significant part of the budget. And in terms of the top 4 for the culture for economic growth, the top 4, there were about 8 promises. But in terms of the top 4, one is to revive the Creative Arts Fund, which I know we'll talk about. I'm not going to go into the details. I know there are top brains to do that. I'm only going to look at the numbers. And there's also the Cultural Village that we hope to set up. I don't know if that has been done, and also modernize existing centers for the national culture, and also facilitate partnership with international cultural organizations. If you focus on the creative industry, where majority of our creatives are the music aspect and, you know, film, this, if you look at the top four, you know, promises made in the NDC's 2024 budget, manifesto, number one is to invest in support local content creation. This is very important. Also, enhance collection and management of copyright and royalties. I know this conversation or this aspect of the promise will come up in today's conversation. Support young digital content creators. And I know some of them are here. They will be looking for this support. Last time I was hearing on Showbiz A to Z, conversations around, you know, funds that have been created and how it could be distributed. Very important. Also, partner with stakeholders in the Ghana music and dance industry. That's kind of important, you know, part of the creative, you know, industry. If you go to the aspect on just the creative, so tourism, right? Top four, build real-time online database. And in fact, this part is very important because you struggle a lot to get available data when it comes to the creative industry or the tourism industry. One of the promise of the NDC was to build a real-time online database. As far as the industry we're talking about is concerned, and the partnership is going to be between the government, the GSS, GTA, and other stakeholders. Has that been done? We simply don't know. The top minds will actually answer that question. Revive the abandoned Marine Drive project. And if you know, this project is very, very expensive. Per our estimation, this project could cost some $250 million. Have we done anything about that? I simply do not know. Review taxes and enhance incentives for hospitality and other services. This part is very important. We all know how the VAT system was, you know, rationalized to bring the effective VAT rate from 22% to about 20%. Was that what the government was talking about? Are there taxes on the hospitality business or the aspect that they hope that governments could actually scrap? I mean, the top minds to answer that question. Review the utilization of the tourism development, you know, levy. This is something that if you look on the receipts you get when you buy something at the mall, you should know that anytime you buy something, there's a part of the bill that's supposed to go into tourism development levy. What have we done with that money? I know that we'll be asking questions about that aspect. This is where I think it's very interesting. The creative industry, and this is where I was talking about, that we are spending just about 0.08% of our national cake on this aspect of the economy. Why? Because if you look at the national budget for 2026, how much are we hoping to spend on the tourism creative art? 255 million Ghana cedis. In fact, if you compare it to the top 10 aspect that we are in education, close about 40 billion Ghana cedis. Just look at creative art, 255 million. If you're comparing 255 million to 39 billion for education, health, interior, defense, you should know that if you are in the pecking order of things, this is really below in terms of our priorities. But thankfully, if you do the math, what you realize is that the allocation increased significantly from 205 million Ghana cedis in 2025 to about 255 million in 2026. This has been the trajectory so far. What are we hoping in terms of what do we know how, the NDC want to spend on the creative industry? Is it likely that we'll hit some 500 million Ghana cedis or half a billion? If you look at the budget, it's very unlikely that this will happen. Why? Because if you do the estimation, 2027, which is next year, the highest the government want to spend on their creative industry or indicative is around 294 million, not even up to 300 million Ghana cedis. In 2028, which is an election year, it is interesting that the estimation is showing that it's going to have a dip to 289. And election years, usually you have the creative budgets reduced. I don't know why, because you look at compared 2023 to 2024, reduced from 181 to 175. I simply do not know. We'll answer all those questions. And in fact, this was the aspect of the commitment for 2026. 2026, what is government committing to do for the creative and tourism industry? Rehabilitate the National Theatre in Accra. Has that been done? Answers will be given. Commence site acquisition and design of Second National Theatre in Kumasi and establish the Creative Arts Fund for the arts. We know, I think about 20 million Ghana cedis for the Creative Fund and 20 million Ghana cedis also for the Film Fund. That is for 2026. But importantly, this is how the life cycle of the creative industry in terms of the fund is going to look like. So if you're expecting that fund that the president promised, this is the life cycle as we have tracked for you. 2026, the hope is that we'll spend 20 million Ghana cedis for the, you know, the film fund, and 20 million Ghana cedis also for the, you know, the creative fund. 2027, is it likely to go up? The projection shows that, yes, government is hoping to spend some 23.4 million Ghana cedis for both funds. And in 2028, increases by some 3 million Ghana cedis, so about 26.4 for both the, you know, creative fund and the film fund. So this is how the life cycle of the creative fund and the film fund is looking at. But in the scale of things, if you look at our national budget, it simply doesn't really look good for the creative industry, because this is how much we're spending, 255 million Ghana cedis for this year. And if you do the math, that's about just about 0.08% of the national case, Kwame.
1: Kofi?
8: Yeah.
1: That's a very brilliant presentation. Mm-hmm. But did you also find things they've done so far, I mean, the government, in some of the projects?
17: If you look at the entire, you know, promise for the creative industry, our checks and analysis shows that you need minimum 1.2 billion cedis to about, you know, 2.5 billion cedis to be able to do in a period of 3 years. Minimum, you need close about 500 million Ghana cedis every year, bare minimum for the creative industry. So for us to be budgeting 255 million, it simply tells you that even though they're doing something, it's simply not enough to be where we want to be for 2026.
1: Thank you, Isaac Kofi Ejeh. And Isaac Kofi Ejeh is a team lead in our department, research department, and he just finished with his presentation of their findings regarding the promises and all the things that the government put together for the creative art industry, tourism, and culture as well. And this is laying the foundation for our discussion today. We have four gallant men here, one more coming, joining in a moment, and we have the studio guest as well. I think it is right for me to also introduce to you some of the people who have joined us now in the audience. Let me turn. I see Robert Clark. He's a creative entrepreneur. Let's put our hands together for him. Robert Clark is here with us. Hello. I see a familiar face. Hello. That is Adjoa Noella, right? Hello. Put your hands together for Adjoa Noella. Is he coming from the UK or is coming from Akumadan? Austin, the controversial wood, is here as well. Let's put hands together for him. Hello, good afternoon. Hello. Okay, please mention your name and where you're coming from. Hello, sweetheart.
14: Hi.
1: Yes, please.
14: My name is Davina.
1: Davina?
14: Yes.
1: Okay.
14: I'm here with my boss.
1: All right, Davina is here as well. Oh, and Mr. Emmanuel Frimpong is here. He is also one of the tourism gurus we have in this country. I can see the comedians at the back. I can see Kojo PJ. I can see James Brown. Anytime I'm introducing him, I say Tom Brown instead of James Brown. I can see James Brown. I can see Leslie the Comic and other creatives right here. As time goes on, I'll be introducing all the other people that come later right here on the show. The Showbiz Roundtable, 9th edition. And today we are getting down to the discussion of the various promises made by the NDC government since they assumed office on 7th January 2025 so far. What have they done? And I have the people to do that right here. And so these are the rules of today's game. We're going to do a general assessment of the performance of the government in these areas. So each of the panel members is going to do that in 10 minutes. 10 minutes. After that, if there are questions to ask, I'll follow up with those questions. But while they are doing their presentations, there will be no interjection, except if they are maybe putting out some factually inaccurate figures or facts, okay? Factually inaccurate content. That is the only time I'll come in to say something. But without that, they're going to talk for 10 minutes presentation. And during that period, none of the other panel members is allowed to interject or add anything, all right? Then we go for a break. When we come back, we get to also spot other things that were not captured in their presentations. We raise those and we have a general discussion right here. Third part of the discussion will be the open forum. where we invite you watching or listening to us from home, and then those right here in the studio as well. So this is Showbiz Roundtable, and you can send us your comments now, 055-111-1197 and 055-157-5757. Do that now. Let's hear your take on what is happening in the creative arts, tourism, culture space with regards to the performance of this government. And I think with that, I'm zooming straight. Let's take a breather. Let's go for a break. When we come back, we set the ball rolling.

0: The play was amazing. 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
2: 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A lot. Like, I mean, diva level drama.
1: I really enjoyed it. 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
1: Yeah.
2: You know what I'm saying? 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
12: Your home could be anything you want it to be. 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
2: 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Now, getting straight to action. And we're starting with a general assessment of the performance of the Mahama administration since it's got into office in January 2025. To start for us is Emmanuel Kwame Sapon, Olele Salvador. Put your hands together for him.
3: Thank you. All right, I just have 10 minutes, so I'll do this very quickly. So I actually themed my presentation 20 months and the receipts don't match. It's very interesting to see or hear my senior colleague in the research department talk about, you know, how much is being spent on the industry or in the industry and how much we are looking to generate and how much we are contributing to the country's GDP. But unfortunately, we are not seeing much of that. Kwame, interestingly, when I was doing the mathematics, right?
2: The calculations.
3: We're not yet at 20 because, you know, officially this government took over in January. So that makes it 19 months.
2: But Olele, you know what we say in Ghana?
3: Yes.
2: Like, you come 10, 10, 10, 10, 10. 12. 11, 12.
3: So definitely look at that. But okay. I want us to follow the money. So in December, Parliament passes the 2026 appropriation bill and they named two call centers. You're looking at 40.5 million Ghana cedis. 27 February this year, the president comes on the State of Nation address to repeat that commitment and says he's going to give us 40 million indeed. 20th May, we are told that Film Development Fund publicly launched as a seed capital, which was the 20 million, like my colleague said. And early July, the president says that the film money had been paid. And this was a conversation with the outgone Swiss ambassador, right? In the conversation, he says, and I quote, it has been paid. Okay, we'll get to that. Now, 23rd July, which is the mid-year fiscal policy review, we don't hear anything about the payment, about the said payment. I did write a Facebook post, you know, asking, you know, why it wasn't captured as a line item in the media budget review, because if something of that nature has been passed by Parliament and the president himself has said it's been paid 2 weeks before the media budget review, you would at least want to hear where the money is or where the money has gone to and how much has been spent and all the KPIs that come with it. But we didn't hear anything about that. Late July, we actually hear about the actual release confirmed by the National Film Fund, and they say that they have received 5 million Ghana cedis. Joy News, obviously, my Joy Online reported this. Every other news agency you know in Ghana reported the same figure. On 29th July, you have the NFA opening applications and they were advertising it at 20 million Ghana cedis. Are you seeing the discrepancy in the numbers right now? Okay. They said they're giving 5 million, but they are opening their advertisement as 20 million. So what money are they going to be using? Anyways, we'll get to that. So they announced 20 million Ghana cedis. They launched it in May as a seed capital. But what was actually released was 5 million, which is just one quarter. The NFA, of course, has confirmed that. And I quote the executive secretary of the film agency. He says, the fund is not free money. We have started discussions on various ways to recoup the loans. If the TV is yours, underline recoup the loans. Fund is not free money. Okay? All right. I'm sure my uncles would get into it when I sit down. Now, why am I worried about this part of the conversation? Because I have a problem with how we place so much premium on the Black Stars. Not to say the Black Stars is not important, right? But even the Black Stars had their World Cup figures and their World Cup numbers captured in the media budget review. The World Cup campaign, according to the finance minister, was 58 million Ghana cedis. Now, anti-illegal mining secretariat the money that was given to them to combat Galamsey was also captured in the media budget review, and that was 60 million Ghana cedis. They also came with completion percentages on how individual road projects, you know, were doing or itemized. But the Department of Creative Arts, which also handles or which also comes together with the National Film Authority, wasn't mentioned. Now, for both art allocations and both art allocations are comparable in size to line items that were reported and drawn from the same appropriation process. So the question is still really, like, why are they not capturing these things? Then we go to tourism, right? The last tourism report suggested that we had people coming into the country, but we were spending less, or they were spending less. International arrivals, you know, went up by 1.4%. That is from 1.2 to 1.3 million. International tourism receipts dropped 10% from $4.82 billion to $4.34 billion. So we had people coming in, but they were not spending. Why? In 2024, the average spend per visitor was $3,742. In 2025, it dropped from $3,742 to $3,319. What worked was the marketing, because Ghana, we know how to market ourselves. Our marketing is on auto mode. You know, Ghana has the best PR in the world. Yay, everybody's happy. But we are not selling any product. They come and there's nothing to sell. We're not making money. So I said, we are selling access to a country, but we are not selling anything to do once you arrive. And I've talked about how sometimes even the roads to our tourism centers are very bad. The agents or the administrators of our tourism sites are reportedly not being taken care of. And that translates into their customer service. We'll get into that. Now, in the 24-hour economy sheet, as part of the promises that were made for the Creative Arts Center or the Creative Arts Industry or the Ministry of Creative Arts Tourism, it is said that we host the after secretariat here, but we cannot host the after events. Why? Because, and I quote, there is no purpose-built national convention and exhibition center capable of hosting large-scale cultural, trade, or policy summits. This is captured in the 24-hour economy.
1: Olele, I think we need to understand what AFTA is.
3: Oh.
1: Is the Africa Continental Free Trade Area.
3: I mean, if at this point you don't know what it is, then AFCT.
4: Yes, it's not AFTA, it's AFCT.
3: Sorry. So I decided to look at, you know, neighboring countries or other countries and what they are known for and what they are doing. And I couldn't really take my eyes off Rwanda, because in Rwanda, in only 2025, the year 20, just last year, their meetings and the conferences segment alone produced $94.7 million. And this is because they were able to hold international events across 165. International and regional events. One of them, obviously, is the UCI World Championships, Mobile World Congress, and what many of you may know as BAL, which is also known as the Basketball African League. Every year, Rwanda is choked. Why? Because they have the purpose centers. In Ghana, we don't have any. I think, was it early this year or last year, we were told that our favorite $58 million pool was going to be turned into... anyways, yes, so we don't have any at the moment, and we are still in 2026. We don't know what plans are laid out for that. After that announcement, we were told the National Theatre was going to be built in Kumasi. We don't know if the land has been procured. We don't know all of that. We don't know what the plan is looking like. Yeah, a lot more we'll get into when we start the conversation. Now, another thing that made me sad during the World Cup is that this season's World Cup was hosted in the United States of America. It is arguably reported to be the biggest World Cup ever staged. And the documents show that the diaspora from the U.S. are arguably our number one source market, because they come into the country a lot more than any other, you know, diaspora source. According to the data provided in the tourism report, U.S. visitors to Ghana in the year 2025 was 155,289. Nigeria comes second with 136,000 and U.K. 56,000. Where was our flagship program, the Black Star Experience? Non-existent. They often talk about, you know, the lack of funding. They don't have enough money, or they don't have money at all to activate their own manifesto promises. So I'm wondering if, at this point in time, the Black Star Experience is a private-owned initiative, or it is really government-owned. Because guess what? It was launched in May 1, 2025, and it doesn't have any money in their account, according to their coordinator. So I can't leave here without giving some credit. So I put together some credits. High Life has been inscribed on UNESCO's Intangible Cultural Heritage List. And this was December 10, 2025. That means this was more or less 3 or so days after this government was announced, you know, a winner of the just ended elections.
4: No, wait. Oh, 2025.
3: Sorry, 2025. So
4: a year after. Yes.
3: Phew, I almost gave it. UNESCO, Kente has also been inscribed in UNESCO's list, but this was obviously before. But obviously, we charge it to the game, we charge it forward. This is a very interesting find when I put together my research. There is actually a Kente Geographical Indication Protection with WPO, and that was on 30th September 2025. And of course, free e-visa for African nationals on 25th May 2026. The GTDC operating license renewed after roughly 8 years expired from 2025 to 2026. Okay, we talked about GAMRO. Oh, well, my colleague talked about GAMRO as part of the promises. GAMRO's distribution from 27 July 2026, as of 27 July 2026, they had paid out 1.43 million Ghana cedis, which is equivalent to 122,000. But South Africa, am I allowed to mention South Africa?
4: Go back.
3: I can do that, right? SAMRO paid 38.6 million dollars. That's why you're wondering if Amapiano is doing so well. You should understand that it started from home and it's extended its tentacles to the rest of the continent. But we can also argue because 1.8 times South Africa is bigger than our population, but they are paying 200 times the royalties. What is the problem? Fonse Gadam, not too long ago, announced that he was paid 123 Ghana cedis for the whole year of doing music. And Gamro had to come and explain. I think it was even on Showbiz. Was it Showbiz A to Z? I think it was Showbiz A to Z. Gamro had to come and explain what was going on and, you know, Showbiz A to Z. It's Showbiz 360. A to Z.
4: There is only one Showbiz. It's only A to Z and none other.
3: I put it this. Giving you a 360 experience. Anyways. Fonse Gadam is arguably one of, you know, Ghana's biggest artists, especially from the north, and his revenue from Gamro was just 123 Ghana cedis. This is like what, $10, $15 for the whole period? That's not looking good for us, right? The same document shows that we are expecting a GDP growth against, no, in fact, in the in the media review budget, the finance minister is said to have, you know, revealed the growth targets, or shall I say the expectations with the target we set, or the set for the country. The target was 4.8%. Our current GDP growth is at 6.0%. Inflation has gone below target band near a three-decade low of 5.3%. Debt to GDP is down from 6.18% to 45%. The gross international reserves target was 3 months. We are looking at 5 months now. They've all done well in beating their own targets and still left out our sector out of the speech. So that simply tells me that we can afford it. like my brother said, we need about 500 million Ghana cedis. It tells me that they can afford it, but they are choosing not to do it.
2: All right.
3: Thank you.
2: Thank you, Olele Salvador. Put your hands together for him. That is a brilliant presentation there. Olele Salvador is a pop culture journalist just giving us his presentation of how far this government has performed in the areas of culture, tourism, and creative arts. Let's move on to the next presenter. Is my own uncle, Uncle Francis Doku. Put your hands together for him.
5: Thank you so much, Kwame. And I think we need to commend the team that put this together, because we always need to assess how we're doing to know if we can do better than we've done. And I would say that Olele has touched on some of the things that I have noted down to talk about, especially in the area of tourism.
2: Okay.
5: First of all, the report, the GTA report, which is primarily the reflection of how tourism happened in the last year, says, for instance, that 31% of the contribution of numbers to Ghana in terms of arrivals was by MICE, or business tourism. And that is a bit difficult to take, really, given what Olele has said and given what we know, in the sense that we don't have one functional world-class convention center at the moment as things are. We all know what we had to go through this year before the TGMA.
2: Yes.
5: For venue.
2: Yeah.
5: Because the venue that we have and know, there were issues with it. Eventually became available. But we currently do not have one venue where we can do, big conferences and events. And so it becomes a bit difficult to, to kind of appreciate, or if you like, believe that 31% or a third of every tourist who came to Ghana in 2025 came because of business conference. I think that is something, because if you compare to other countries, and Olele mentioned Rwanda, for instance, has done very well. Rwanda is the fifth country in Africa with the numbers of business tourism, and Kigali is second after Cape Town. So they, even their numbers is not up to 12%. I mean, it's below 12, it's below 10% of the number of people who come to Rwanda because of business. And if you're comparing that to what we have in South Africa, which is the biggest conference destination in Africa, it's below 5%. Kenya, same. So it's always difficult to kind of accept a number that says that 31% of the people who came here came because of business. So that's the first point. I want to talk about the numbers. Now, if you also look at the numbers that was presented in the area of revenue, the tourism revenue that was said to have been realized, which was 4.38 billion in 2025, which, as Olele said, is a drop of about 10% from the previous year. It's a bit, in my view, a bit worrisome to accept that as the number that reflects what we achieved as a destination for people who came here. And that is because, again, you have to benchmark what you get from what others on the continent also get. So if Ghana says there were 1.3 billion people who came here, and out of that we made 4.38 billion, that will be saying that we are doing far more than other destinations. So, for instance, if you take Rwanda, which will report that they got 1.4 billion, but their tourism revenue was less than $1 billion, so about 900 and something million, dollars. If you take Kenya, which reported 3 million arrivals, but their tourism revenue is about 3.8 billion, then we are kind of shooting, too high in my view. And same with South Africa says that their tourism revenue was about close to 5 billion, but the arrival was 10 million, travelers who arrived.
2: Which means we are doing better. We are doing well.
5: We are doing better on paper. I am saying this to the point where I think that part of what should have happened within the year, or we need to work on going forward, is to improve how we collect the data. There's something called tourism satellite account, which is what separates your tourism revenue or things that you got from tourism from any other thing that would come into the market. Like your own people outside who transmit money into the country, other things that you get, you know, from revenues and all that. If you set up your account properly, you're able to properly know. I think that because we haven't properly set up our tourism satellite account, we are picking figures that do not properly represent. How is this calculated? For instance, GTA would say that there were 1.3 million people who arrived, and each of them spent an average of 3,320, you know, Ghana cedis. Multiply it and then get it. But that's not how you get your...
4: That is wrong?
5: That's wrong.
4: It's defective?
5: It's very defective. I'm sure if Mr. Frimpong has an opportunity, he will hop on that. So how we calculate the revenue is a bit, you know, difficult. Because, Kwame, if we got 3.48 billion coming into this economy in 2025, a lot of the problems that we have financially would be solved. So I think what has to be worked on as an important or urgent thing to do is how we collect the data. Because even the spend that we say 3,000...
4: Francis, before you go to the spend, yeah. what do you think is the right way to calculate how much we earn from the people that come into...
5: Set up your tourism satellite account. So every money that is spent on tourism will directly hit that account.
4: Don't we have that?
5: No, we don't.
4: Okay.
5: We don't. I know, for example, that some of the destinations, for instance, Seychelles recently set up its account. Zambia is in the process of setting up their account because they are working with the World Bank and the UN Tourism. And you need to... push and apply for that to be set up.
4: Because I keep hearing them mention tourism satellite accounts from the GTA. They've been mentioning that.
5: Yeah, but when we spoke with Mr. Nsia, he mentioned that it's not properly set up.
4: Not
5: set up.
4: Okay, properly.
5: So there's a need to do that. It's very, very important because then we'll be presenting figures that are not realistic or that do not really tell the right story. And I was going to the spend, which we have reported in a report that it's $3,320. That an average of tourists who come to Ghana spend $320. Kwame, that also is a bit high in my view. Because then we are saying that our destination people spend about seven times what someone in Rwanda would spend, or seven times what someone in South Africa would spend, or about three times what someone in Kenya would spend. I think that it is important that if we are able to properly set up, you know, because most of this thing is done by interviewing people, they do survey on asking how much you spent. But if we had the account properly set up, we will know once it hits the account, then we'll know the average spend. So one point I want to, you know, make out of this is that if we're going to be, you know, properly reporting on the things that are happening in the tourism space, we need to have the right data to do. And I think that over the years, we haven't had. And it's not just limited to this 20 months, 1 year. But over the years, reporting on tourism has been very, very, in my view, a bit wrong. So we need to improve on that. That said, I think we also, and Odile mentioned the Black Star, you know, experience. And it's, in my view, the biggest elephant in the room. Because...
4: The biggest what? Elephant. Umbrella.
5: Umbrella. Thank you, Jesse.
4: Elephant in the
5: room. Elephant. So, Kwame, I think that we all know that it is not... And already mentioned about how the Secretariat has... said things about funding, to be able to do the things that they have to do. So I know that the Secretariat, the Black Experience Secretariat, did certain things last year. Some of the events before December, around December, putting their logo on events, helping to, you know, soften the events, working with other agencies like the GTA, the Diaspora Affairs Office and others in different events. But I think it is more than that. The manifesto spoke about the Black experience being the overriding, you know, flagship initiative, if you like, to drive tourism. And there were going to be monthly activities from beginning of the year to the end of the year. My view is that the setting up of the Black Star experience hasn't been the best way to go around it. You know, because there's a secretary that sits in the office of the president, and there are other agencies that sit elsewhere. There's a ministry that also, you know, sits somewhere. I feel there must be some integration, a bit more into the things that the ministry does, the things that the other agencies like the GTA, the Center for National Culture, or National Commission on Culture, and all the others. There are 13 agencies under the ministry.
4: 14? Yes.
5: Black Star Experience is not...
4: It's not an agency.
5: It's not an agency of the ministry.
4: No.
5: Yes. But there are 14.
4: Yes.
5: Okay, yeah, so there are 14. But I think there's not proper integration of what we call the Black Star Experience into all the things that they do. It looks like everybody is doing, you know, different things on their own. I feel that there must be that integration. There must be sitting somewhere, if you like, a tax force. That brings everything together, because if this is really what is going to drive the tourism agenda of the government, then I think there must be a way to properly integrate things better than we have done. And that, if you do that, then it means that there's going to be set up a dashboard that will see, taking all the things that have to be done or being done according to how, you know, we have set it up. And I think the Black experience also need to be beyond just what happens here in the capital. I know that the Secretariat has been trying to do different things. For instance, the last time we spoke to Rex, they're working on convention center, a conference center in Kumasi. I don't know what the state of that is, but I feel that we need to do more than that. And the Black experience, because if this government ends without us seeing what the Black experience has done, then we would have said that it didn't quite meet the manifesto that it said it would meet. You know, in a sense that that was going to be the overriding, you know, initiative that would drive everything that is tourism, you know, in this economy. So, how many minutes more do I have, Kwame?
4: You've exhausted your time.
5: Oh, I have, eh? Yes. So let me round it up and see that. There are a few things also that happened that I think we need to... There are a few things that happened that I think we need to commend the government for, or commend the those who are responsible for tourism for.
4: Yeah.
5: One is that we mentioned that the number of arrivals increased. Even if it's by 1.4%, it is an increase, because there are some destinations that declined. The only country that had the biggest number of arrivals in 2025 in Africa is Egypt, about 10%. Africa's growth was about 8%, and Ghana was 1.4%. There are others that declined. So we need to comment that, because we have come out of COVID and we're trying to build now. I think we're at a state where the numbers will be declining. But we still have an opportunity to increase the numbers, so we need to commend the GTA for that. In fact, domestic tourism also increased by about 7%, which is very encouraging. And I think we need to commend, you know, those who did that. But there's more that needs to be done to ensure that people travel within our country to different destinations. They won't go only when there's a funeral, but they will go when they have to travel and experience the things around the country with their families. I think we also need to work around the convention part of it. We cannot say that 31 people came into this country when we don't have convention centers. And I think what has to be done, in my view, is that we have to set up what we call the convention bureaus. Almost all the countries that have focused on MICE on the continent have convention bureaus, which is the agency that is responsible for going around the world to pitch for conventions and business meetings to come into the destination. We have nothing of such. We are relying on GTA to market the destination. But I think that if for a country that pitches, and it was mentioned in the manifesto that MICE will be taken a bit more seriously than before, I think we need to set up the convention bureaus, which would help us be able to set up the convention centers, which will help us be able to go and pitch for the conventions that will come into our destination. Next year, Ethiopia is holding the COP 30-something. I don't know, 34, 30-something. And 60,000 people will descend on Addis Ababa to attend this conference from all over the world. I don't think that we can take that number if we're hosting something like that today. Next year, the ICA convention, global convention, will take place in Rwanda, Kigali. And over 50,000 people would descend on Kigali Kigali, if you divide Ghana by 10, one is Kigali. But they are hosting this number because they have been able to set up properly to be able to do that. So let me end here and say that we need to look at, you know, doing some of these things to make sure that our destination becomes a bit more attractive.
2: Thank you, Francis Doku. And Francis Doku is COO of Maestro Africa Group. He is a tourism expert or guru, and you just heard him. I think you did more on tourism, yes? Yeah, that's your area. And if you're wondering what these men here in suits and other attires are doing here, we are doing a review of the government's impact on the creative industry, tourism and culture since the NDC got into office. From January 7 till now, we've heard from Olele Salvador and Uncle Francis Doku. Now to another uncle, the godfather, the grandfather, the veteran, Uncle Ken. No, I tell you, Uncle Ken, the mic is yours.
6: Thank you. Thank you for the opportunity. And good to see all these industry people here with us this afternoon. Some I haven't seen in yonks.
2: Oh.
6: You know, yeah. And nice listening to Lily and the Don.
2: Yeah.
6: On their submissions. You know, when this topic came up, I was discussing it with an industry friend. And he said that to me that you guys are not being fair.

0: should be happening or what is happening in the sectors. Support creatives to participate in international trade fairs to promote Ghanaian arts and culture. You see, for the lack of information from the ministry is a serious, serious, serious problem. Because if some of the things are being done or have been done, we don't hear about them. Yesterday, I heard on radio that a Ghanaian contingent has traveled to Spain or under the auspices of the Creative Arts Ministry. I'm not too sure what it is about, but Kojo is nodding there. So, what is it?
1: High life to the world.
0: Exactly.
1: Yes.
0: To the world.
1: Yes.
0: Thing.
1: I did a story on that.
0: You did a story on that?
1: Yes.
0: And for once, I missed it.
1: It was sent to me from the ministry.
0: Okay, so
1: yeah,
0: something of that nature is being done.
1: Yes.
0: Okay.
1: Under the banner Black Star Experience.
0: Oh, and that is also under the banner Black Star Experience?
1: According to them.
0: Ah, interesting. Establish a film village and facilitate access to affordable equipment for filmmakers. That we know has not been. I'm not sure whether they've even started something towards this. We needed a government official here to tell us what they have done and what they have not done. Otherwise, we are speculating as we go along on most of the issues. There was a few more. Rehabilitate the National Theatre in Accra. Has rehabilitation started?
1: We know they had a grant from the Chinese government, which is $30 million.
0: Yes, they talked about the grant, but has because people are still having shows there, are they not?
1: They earmarked a time. I think it was supposed to have undergone rehabilitation. I think March or so. It was postponed. Yeah.
0: And build a second in Kumasi. Someone raised it. I think it was Francis Olele Salvador raised. He was wondering whether the land has even been secured. Okay. Now, I'm saying that most of these promises do not have timelines to them. So that makes it very difficult for us to sit here today and chastise people for not achieving something we think they should achieve, because there are no timelines. And they'll tell you, I have 4 years to rule the country. So I'm pursuing, you remember that word?
1: Yes.
0: Yeah, it was very popular.
1: It was prominent in the MPP manifesto.
0: In the MPP manifesto.
1: 2016.
0: So they're still pursuing some of these promises. And if they are, you can't challenge them for that, you know. Establish a formal fund to support aging artists. Kwame, you deal with Musica a lot. Do you know anything about...
1: No, Musica has its own
0: welfare
1: policy.
0: Yeah.
1: That's different from the government's promise.
0: The other one that I'm very interested in, offer subsidized rates for performances at government-owned venues, such as the Black Star Square and the Accra International Conference Center, and so on. Has that been happening?
1: No.
0: You see...
1: Robert Sklar is an event organizer. I'm not sure he's enjoyed that yet.
0: George Quay would have been a good person to tell us whether he enjoyed anything from.
1: George does his plays at the National Theatre.
0: At the National Theatre.
1: Okay, yes.
0: And
1: Robert as well. He's been doing stuff at the Grand Arena and the other places. So
0: you see, some of these promises are what we term low-hanging fruits. That if the government had implemented this, everyone will sit back and say, oh yes, they promised this, they were able to do that. Because this particular promise, I don't think it's too difficult a promise to keep. You know what I mean? Yes, but here we are. Hold annual stakeholder dialogues with the creative arts sector. Have you had any since the
1: ministry? Not yet.
0: Have you met your minister?
1: Not yet.
0: At a stakeholders meeting?
1: Maybe she's met some people, some smaller groups of people, but she's not met the entire industry yet.
0: She's not?
1: Yes.
0: But just before we came on air, Jesse posed a question to me and asked me, has your...
2: You can say the government you made.

0: But I'm giving you credit for bringing it up, Jesse. Jesse asked me, Ken, has our minister attended the accountability series yet? And I raised my friend. I said, oh, no, not that I know of. Not that I know of. But you see, I was very interested.
1: Jesse, where she go?
0: I was very interested in that question because only yesterday, while I was doing my research on some of the things that they promised to see whether they've been able to do something about the promises, I came across this, and it was very interesting.
2: Okay.
0: Listen to this. The Ministry of Tourism, Culture and Creative Arts has outlined major policies and achievements aimed at strengthening Ghana's tourism and cultural sectors during a high-level stakeholder consultative meeting in Accra on Wednesday, July the 15th. Did you know about this?
2: That's a high level.
0: Oh, yeah. Say stakeholder and you say high level.
3: But you said high level.
0: No, yeah. He said stakeholder too.
2: No, can you read again? There's a high level there.
0: Has outlined major policies and achievements aimed at strengthening Ghana's tourism and cultural sectors during a high-level stakeholder consultative meeting in Accra.
2: That wasn't what we were promised. We were promised a general engagement. What was it?
0: Addressing the stakeholders.
2: Okay.
0: The Minister of Tourism, Culture and Creative Arts, Abla Jifa Gobashi, said the meeting was an opportunity for the ministry to account for its performance while engaging industry players on the way forward.
2: Okay.
0: So it caught my attention. I said, hey, something of this nature happened. I didn't hear about it till I saw this news item. She further disclosed that the ministry has collaborated with the Ghana Statistical Service to undertake the Ghana International Traveler Survey and develop Ghana's first tourism satellite account. According to her, the initiative will collect comprehensive data on international visitors, measure tourism spending, and establish an internationally recognized framework for assessing tourism's contribution to Ghana's GDP, employment, and the wider economy. The minister also celebrated Ghana's latest international cultural achievement, following the successful inscription of High Life Music, Olede, you mentioned it, and High Life Dance on UNESCO's representative list of the intangible cultural heritage of humanity. Ghana also attained another significant international milestone with the successful inscription of High Life Music and High Life Dance on UNESCO's representative list of the intangible cultural heritage of humanity, reaffirming our country's invaluable contribution to global heritage, cultural heritage. The consultative meeting brought together stakeholders from both private and government sectors of tourism, culture, and creative arts sectors to review the ministry's progress, identity challenges affecting the industry, and discuss strategies to further position the sector as a key driver of national development. So, in answer to Jesse's question...
2: Jesse hasn't asked a question yet.
0: No, that he posed to me off air. This is the answer that I want to give to him and to the audience out there. So, Kwame, you see...
2: But, Uncle Ken,
0: yeah.
2: Are you sure this was what was promised... the industry during that stakeholder engagement that President Mahama had with us on 7th June 2024,
0: from the one
2: said
0: that
2: they would
0: I
2: have
0: listed.
2: A national dialogue
0: right.
2: for the creative arts industry. We've not seen that yet. This was a high-level stakeholder engagement.
0: Right. That highlighted achievements.
2: Yes.
0: So you see the achievements that she highlighted?
2: Mm-hmm.
0: Then you can checkmate those.
2: Mm-hmm.
0: Achievements with the promises and see where some of them have not even been looked at all. So this is a very good thing that we are doing here this evening. And the information flow from the agencies under the ministry have been a bit slow. Because I know for a fact that GTDC have also done a few things. You know, like the night, what is it, this?
2: The Accra Night. Accra Night Tour.
0: And a few others.
2: Then they have the Ghana Tourism Marketplace.
0: Yes, the marketplace. The digital marketplace.
2: And then the Ghana Tourism Investment Platform as
0: exactly.
2: well.
0: Exactly.
2: Yeah.
0: So you see, some certain things have been done that may be outside the scope of the promises that were made. We are interested in the promises that were made, because the promises were came about from stakeholder engagements with members of the industry as to what they wanted. And that's why those promises were made. So it is incumbent on the government and the ministry to make sure that they deal with some of those promises that they made and at least check out the low-hanging fruits and put them out as quickly as possible so
2: right.
0: people can see progress in their administration. Thank you.
2: Thank you, Uncle Ken. Let's put our hands together for Uncle Ken. Uncle Ken, you did 40 minutes.
0: Oh!
2: Uncle Ken did 40 minutes. You are still watching us live from the studios of Joy Prime, and we're live on Joy News and Joy 99.7 FM. This is Showbiz Roundtable, and it's the ninth edition today. We are just reviewing the government's impact on our industry so far. As Uncle Ken said, maybe it is too early for us to expect government to do everything, but they must be some foundations laid, some steps taken, and that is what we're looking at today. And so you can also send us your comments and your questions ahead of time. 0551111997 is our WhatsApp number. You can also send to 0551575757. You can send via that number as well, or do so on our social media handles, Joy 99.7 FM on Facebook, X, or you can do so via Joy Prime and Joy News as well. It's time to have the man, Jesse Ejiofor. But before that, we are running a poll on social media, okay? If you've been monitoring the progress of this government so far, we're asking you to just go on social media and cast your vote, if you like. So we're asking, 20 months into the current government's tenure, which sector has recorded the greatest progress? Is it tourism? Is it creative art? Is it culture? Or none of the above? We're also asking you that how would you rate the impact of this government on tourism, culture, and creative art? Is it excellent? Is it good? Is it average or poor? We are expecting your comments. Let them come through via the various social media handles and our WhatsApp number. Time to invite our man, Jesse Ejiofor. Put your hands together for him.
1: No problem, I'll sit down.
2: You'll sit down. I'll sit down.
1: I didn't have the privilege of putting my slides together.
2: That's beautiful.
1: As Olele Salvador had done. As usual, I really want to go foundational a little bit.
2: Yes, sir.
1: And first, I agree with almost everything that they have said. I don't think that anybody will be right in saying the government hasn't done anything. And I don't think this conversation is about whether or not the government is working. And I always say, let's go back to the foundation, because that's where the opportunity can be traced from. Before the appointment, I sat here in the studio of Joy FM.
2: Yeah.
1: And I was clear in my mind that whoever leads the ministry will be saddled with a major responsibility. And the team that the person works with would have a major job to do. I outlined some of the things that I felt were monumental. And the reason they were monumental is this. His Excellency the President didn't come into office believing in the status quo. His Excellency, like I said that day, a joy. I celebrated his perspective on resetting the country. So we would evaluate the President not because the government organized a culinary activity, but we would evaluate the government based on its own bold decisions to reset the sector. That's number one. Number two, the benchmark for resetting, I'll give you two. Take a look at what the government has done in terms of the fiscal stability within the economy. And the government is bold enough to say that from a currency point of view, there's fiscal discipline, the currency is stable, the CD is strong. Now that, somebody would say, is a proper reset. Can you say same in your industry? And that's a separate conversation to have. Second thing, for those who are studying law today, the government is bold to beat its chest to say that there's been a reset within the legal steady space. That's a bold decision. So I think that I'm happy about everything that you're saying, but the question is, to what extent would you say that the bold decisions this government put to paper have been pursued to achieve the reset agenda of the government? That's the baseline. Number two is, if I ever become president of the Republic of Ghana, well, let's see, let me be humble a bit, vice president of the Republic of Ghana. You let me be charitable. Let's say I'm a minister of the Republic of Ghana. No. Minister of the Republic of Ghana. I want to be evaluated based on what I'm about to do. So a political party puts a manifesto together. The manifesto draws from every stakeholder within the industry. That manifesto could be 1,300 pages of intent. So when your joy analyst was doing the presentation,
3: yeah, Kofi Ajay,
1: yeah, he took me to the intent of the government and gave me a long list of intent of the government. But assuming I even hold the 20 months in perspective, why should I be benchmarking the intent of the government alone when I can also evaluate the intent and the priority options of the government? Let me explain. The party's document is a manifesto. But when the government comes into office, the government's document becomes what? The government's policy statement. So the first question is, the intention of the government in the manifesto, why did many of them not find reflection in the priority of the government for year one and year two? Mm-hmm. So there's a manifesto, there's a policy position,
3: yeah,
1: and there's whether or not a budget allocation has been made to achieve that. So if today you come and tell me that the government said 2 years ago that they intend to build two houses in Dansoman, in the government's prioritization for 2025 and 2026, did that find reflection in the government's intention or in the government's plan? If the answer is no, then that's the problem. Two, a government can't do everything. That's why the prioritization is super important. Next thing that I would say is this. In talking about government activity, and again, I have, like I said, like the intro said, I've been privileged to consult for many ministries: finance, energy, communication, trade, a lot. And I'm clear in my mind that we, when we think of government's performance, we're always thinking of the activity rather than the impact. So it's easier for you to say that we've organized a fashion activity, mm-hmm. but what's the impact of that activity? It's easy for you to say 20 million has been released or disbursed or allocated, and 5 million has been disbursed, and an application has been opened for the actors in the industry to apply for. But what's the likely impact of that? And the reason I'm starting from there is this. Let me take you to a few bits that I've teased on it because I have 10 minutes. I don't want to... Sorry. I had 10 minutes. I probably have 10 minutes. And I'm going to read it slowly for you to understand what I'm coming. Create and promote the Black Star Experience,
3: yeah,
1: as Ghana's flagship culture, arts, and tourism brand. For what? To redefine and affirm Ghana's identity. One, attract investment. Two, and create new jobs. Three, and a final one, to increase tourism. We'll pick each one by one. And I know that the Black Star Experience is really at its infant stage. But at the stage and how it's running now, do you foresee that it is attracting investment? You have to answer that, because you are the actors in the industry. Number two, in the first 20 months or 12 months or 16 months, do you see that it is helping to shape the identity that we are looking to achieve as a country? Number three, is it creating the new jobs that we are looking for? And number four, is it increasing tourism into the country? Francis's 14% growth, 14%, 1.4% growth. Is it triggered by the Black Star experience? Stop here. Again, go back to the manifesto. Every manifesto, in my view, may have three parts in terms of the delivery of the priorities. There are things that may be delivered in the short term. There are things that may be delivered in the medium term. And there are things that may be delivered in the long term. The fact that it's a manifesto doesn't mean that it has to be achieved in 4 years. Some have a much more broader outlook.
2: Yeah.
1: So this question I'm asking the Black Star Experience, which in my view was and is one of the most profound pillars, if it succeeds, would become something years down the line we will celebrate as the biggest driver of our cultural heritage and our identity change. It's still at a very nascent stage. Is it working? And how is it working? Number two. And again, pay attention. Because I know the industry, we like to talk about activities a lot, rather than speaking about the impact of it. Improve tertiary and quaternary hospitals to boost health tourism. To do what?
2: Boost health tourism.
1: Good. So the objective is clear. It's not about painting a hospital. Because see, and this vision, it's a very big one. Health tourism is a big deal. So how are we moving towards that? Three, partner with stakeholders in the Ghana's film industry to position it among the top three producers in Africa. Where are you? I mean, you and I, our first fight was because when I sat here with a incoming CEO of
2: Kafui Danku,
1: and yeah. I asked, oh, what's her plan for the sector? I didn't get a chance to listen to it. But you should be able to ask yourself one fundamental question. Her objective is not to do regular. This NDC vision is a bold one. To be the top three producers in Africa, it'd be a huge matter. Next. Revive the Creative Arts Fund to provide sustainable financial support. Stop there. What is the operative word? Sustainable. Mm. So when you pick, as an example, health, you are clear in your mind that there's NHL sitting somewhere which we collect and give to them. It's dedicated. VAT has somewhere it goes to. But if you don't have a sustainable inflow into a fund, and it becomes a one-off fund, mm-hmm. you would dance in the market square.
2: Yeah.
1: Again, I'm drawing your attention to it. And I would end with one question, back to what Uncle Ken has said.
2: Uncle Ken will answer the question.
1: Oh, yeah, of course. My biggest excitement of the whole NDC manifesto, which I, as an Nzema, I was very jealous of. And I'm half Nzema, half Ashanti.
2: Okay.
1: Was in section 332 of the manifesto. Initiate plans for a new city on the banks of the Volta region,
2: yeah.
1: with facilities that will generate art activities and boost tourism. In my view, as an Nzema, I was hoping that Chalewe Gofi gets some for Nzema. But do you know how big this would be if we support the government for this to work? It would be a showpiece. So again, where are we with that? Last point. Transform the Volta region into a medical tourism hub. Stop. What does that mean? And where are we? My belief is this, that it's possible the government may be inching towards some of these things. But you and I don't know it. Which is what endeared me to ask Uncle Ken the question that, have you seen an accountability series? Have we seen a detailed presentation from the ministry in terms of their activities. And the reason why I'm interested in activities now and not impact is this. He's right. The government hasn't, the ministers and the, no, they're the ministers, the CEOs haven't been in office for 20 months. And if you've played in a government space for a long time, like maybe I have done, you understand the budget cycle is a bit different. And the tenor for turnaround can be a bit heavy on them.
2: Yeah.
1: Don't forget, many of them also in the system are quite new. So you technically have seen CEOs been in office, let's say, for 10 months. Really, really working 11 months or 12 months. Maximum, let's say, 15 months. I'm being charitable. But is that window an enough time to see the progress? So let's put impact aside for now. At the very least, you and I are owed, what are you doing in the agency? So my conclusion will be this. This program would have seen more value if it was preceded by a government spokesperson, or preferably the minister, may have organized what we have been doing so far, not in a scattered document. And I know, Kwame, you're reaching out for your GTA documentations. No, I'm talking about a full sector presentation that says that our manifesto commitments are broken into three parts. They're the big investment ticket items, they're the medium-term items, and they are low-hanging fruits. In terms of low-hanging fruits, we've clocked 80%, because those are easy things to do. Fashion space with KOD 1957, ABCD, you're doing that. Then there are the long-term big ones. Until that conversation is had, really and truly, we can assume, we can hope. But in my view, read between the lines. We're not racing against activity. We are racing against impact. And I thank you very much.
2: Thank you, Jesse Ejiapon. That is awesome. Jesse Ejiapon there. He is lead consultant, Jesse and Associates. And you're still listening to Showbiz Roundtable 9th edition. Let me remind you that this program is sponsored by MTN. Everywhere you go, MTN is rewarding its customers. If you've been with them for some time now, you stand a chance of winning some amazing prizes as they celebrate 30 years of operating here in Ghana. And so you can win over 10 million Ghana cedis cash prizes. You can win. They're giving out 9 brand new Land Cruiser Prados. Yes, already I have taken mine, so you can take the remainder. So just stay tuned and get interactive with them. You can dial *530# and get interactive with MTN. Take part in the promo so you can also win some of these amazing prizes. Let me tell you about High Five Chuku Malt. Once you get this one, at this point in time, when you go for a break, we are taking hours right here with some hot fruit or meat pie, and so get yours as well. And don't forget to send us your comments and your questions. Already, some brilliant ideas have been listed already here from my panel members, so you can also send in yours as well. And let me tell you about a play that is staging. It started last week. George Quay's play, Guyanese Pound of Flesh, started last week, and it is continuing this week. And so if you're not able to make it at 4 p.m., you can do so at 8 p.m. tomorrow as well. It is staging at the National Theatre. The rate is a cool 200 Ghana cedis. Please make sure that you go see this play. Let's take a breather. When we come back, we get into some more exciting conversations.
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2: 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Yes, you listening to me right now. 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
3: It was so funny. 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
4: 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A lot. Like, I mean, diva level drama.
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13: 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This is the 9th edition of Showbiz Roundtable, and today we are tracking government promises and the impact, underlying impact they've made in tourism, culture and creative arts space so far since they came into power. And we've had the presentations from our panel members already. In a moment, we'll be engaging the studio audience as well. But on 7th June 2024, something happened at the AH Hotel where the NDC held a stakeholder engagement with the people of the industry, outlining their promises and their ideas for the industry. Take a look.
14: We will maintain the Ministry of Tourism and Creative Arts. This ministry was conceptualized by the NDC government Because at first, the creative arts were under the National Commission on Culture and was not receiving much attention. And so we believe that it must come under a sector ministry so that it will receive more attention than it did. And our first minister was Elizabeth Ofosu-Ajayi. And she did a lot of work with you during her time. And unfortunately, that has not been sustained over the last 8 years. So we're going to bring back dynamism into that ministry. And the ministry is going to be your ministry. And so it's not going to be some white elephant sitting there and you also sitting somewhere. You will be called to meetings in the ministry to decide on policy together. There's no policy that we're going to do for the creative arts that will not have your stakeholder intervention. I can promise you that. Your sector is going to be a key part of the 24-hour economy. And so you are one of the pillars of the 24-hour economy. And so whatever incentives and budgets are being done under the 24-hour economic policy would also affect the tourism and creative arts industry. We will strengthen and operationalize the Creative Arts Agency so that it can be a one-stop shop for all creative arts. And we will finance it so that it's able to do what it's meant to do. We're going to declare the golden age of culture, arts, and tourism. That will be our overarching policy for the sector. It will be the golden age of culture, arts, and tourism. And under it, there will be a lot of actions and other modules that we intend to implement. And the central pillar of this golden age of culture, arts, and tourism will be promoting job creation and entrepreneurship in the creative arts industry. A key component of this will be the promotion in partnership with the private sector of film festivals where Ghanaian films can be exhibited. Music shows would be promoted. Fashion weeks, and so all the creative designers and others would be able to exhibit their fashion. We'll have art exhibitions so that all our artists can also exhibit their works. We'll have food exhibitions that promote Ghanaian foods so that people can come and taste all the foods from Ghana. We'll have the drama and theater arts, and so playwrights who write plays would be supported to exhibit their plays, and people would be encouraged to come and watch. And I'll myself attend a lot of these exhibitions. And so if we're having film festivals, music festivals, as much as possible, myself or Nana Jane will be there to raise the quality of the production. And then under the golden age...
13: All right, that's the president. Then he was a flag bearer of the NDC, and he had this engagement with the stakeholders of tourism, culture, and creative arts at the AH Hotel East Legon, Accra, on 7th June 2024, and he was just outlining things that they would do for the industry if they were voted into power. Now they have power, and we are here to assess the impact they have made so far, 19, 20 months into government or into power. How have they fared? You can send us your comments now, 055-1111-997, our WhatsApp number. You can do so as well on 0551-575757. And you can also go on our social media handles and engage with us. In the meantime, we have some of our studio audience. These are industry stakeholders, high-level industry stakeholders seated. And so I'll be moving to them. them in a moment to engage them if they have some questions. First round of questions, I will engage them and I come back to the panel. I see Robert. Robert is ready. He has a tall list of concerns. Robert, hi.
5: Very tall list.
13: Okay, the microphone is there. Hello, Rob.
5: Hi,
13: how are you?
5: I'm great.
13: Great.
5: Yes.
13: Uh-huh. So we are assessing impact now today, and so far, so good with all the submissions made. I know you have something to say.
5: Yes, actually, yeah. So I came in with high hopes because I actually wanted to listen to accounts from government, more or less. Call it state of the sector address if we have to. And the reason is because there are things that have been done, scattered, you could say. And I know some of the things are not in Accra. They are in different parts of the country because obviously Ghana is not just Accra, Kumasi. So you want to be able to get that kind of information from all of these quarters. And then based off that, it will be easier for us to be able to share our feedback because we would really want for them to have input from us. And it's very clear that the president was just mentioning that that's the kind of ministry they want to run in terms of policy making, etc. But it looks like that component is not available. So I will...
13: Okay, let me chip in this. So we've done our background checks and research. We've had some research from the various institutions in government, and so we have a list of things done. I'll run through that in a moment. So you finish with the submission, I'll zap through that, and then we continue.
5: Great. So that is my key highlight, and then that would serve as a premise to some of the questions and contributions that I have. Then secondly, I am particularly happy with this particular program because I like the fact that at specific intervals we can get to engage or discuss what the government is doing, because then what it means is that we are very clear on what the goals are and what is being done, and so we can also contribute our quota in terms of giving feedback as to what needs to be done for it to be able to get to the point where it needs to get to. I have quite a number of things, but I'm hoping that maybe when we come to the second one, I can get into those specific areas.
13: Right.
5: Otherwise, kudos to the entire Showbiz Roundtable team for making
13: it. Thank you very much, Robert Clark. Austin Wood, good afternoon.
7: Good afternoon.
13: Did you come from UK or from Akomadan?
7: Akomadan.
13: Akomadan.
7: Akomadan.
13: Akomadan. Good to have you.
7: Thank you.
13: Yeah.
7: The things we accuse the ministry of, we've done quite similar here. We've talked a lot about tourism, but little about creative arts. So it means it's endemic in us.
13: We are not done.
7: No, I know, but we can't do first two hours and little about 20% less. But do you check a lot of creative arts here? How many tourism people are here? When we are going for such events, we are the ones coming. We the creative arts. But we have spent about 80% of our dialogue on tourism. But I'm doing the same. Francis, I would want to ask this. The jump in the visitors, right? I have a problem with the data collection and how it's done. But the amount spent, shouldn't we be judging it by also 2024? Because it's a comparative analysis. Because of the inflation rate of above 20%, if in 2025 it's dropped, it means people coming will be spending less. Can that account for that? Because that's a huge jump. Inflation was 23. It's dropped, I think, up to about 9 or something in 2025. So it means that if I was expending much when I come to Ghana on a service, now it's not jumping that high. Can that account for that? Also, comparative to the other countries you use, maybe South Africa might have inflationary rate, which is very, very low comparative to ours. So the tourists who go there might not be expending that much on other things. That is why I think we need to do the breakdown of what they are expending on. And I have that data as well. You know, there's too much they are expending on hotel bills and all that. But the challenge also is they are asked if they were happy with it, if you check the data. And majority of them are saying they were okay with the prices hotels are charging. And if they are okay, we should be okay with that. Now, moving to their promises. I don't trust the things they put in the manifesto. Yes, because you see, go check from 1996. MPP and NDC have been putting same things in their manifesto. We will do this for the industry. We will build this. We will help improve this. We will help. So I agree with Jesse that says that the problem we have in Ghana when we talk about policy and all that is we are always not looking at the impact it is having. We are always not looking at it. Because you see, film fund. I don't know if you have some film people here, but 20 million for a film fund will do nothing, next to nothing. You cannot even do a proper movie with just 20 million. But the act that was passed in parliament talks about other sources of funding for the fund. Yeah. What has our minister done? Because you see, Kwame, ask those who are also in this industry that when they do George Quay plays and we will take percentages and put into the fund. Are we doing that? That's the challenge we have. Now, I believe that it is not a 20 million because they will tout the achievements that they put 20 million before or there was zero. That is not it. It will not help us. What I expect them to do, like the sustainability Jesse talked about, is before 2014, from 2006, when Samuel Nyamiche started the renaissance of Ghana movies, if you that was when within a week we could produce like 15 movies. I'm not talking about quality and all that now, but I'm just doing something
13: numbers
7: for you to see. If you expend close to 300,000 on a movie, right, you were raking in close to 5 million Ghana cedi. I know this for a fact. The Kumawood people, they were raking in close to 5 million cedis from movies because they send it to Seshi, to Muhammad, Akumadai in cars, selling them. What we expect is, like how Agricultural Development Bank was brought in to help Ghanaian farmers get access to cheap interest rates on loans. So we have the Ghana Exim Bank. Ghana Exim Bank is set up to help in export and import. Amachi Dede's song, which was used by Shelley Frimpomaa in that movie, it's an old Her Life song, but immediately Shelley used it in that movie, it brought that nostalgia, and it was played on radio like it's a new song. So it tells you even what Kakalika and Kofi Kenate's song did for sports, a World Cup event. So if we want to market products from Ghana through the Ghana Exim Bank, how are they helping us, creatives, so that our works will be attached to these things? If we go to banks for loans, for movies, at the same rate as businessmen, we will not survive. Creatives will not survive. We cannot pay those interest rates. No. That is why we want something to be created for us through maybe Ghana Exim Bank. So that what we do, we would get soft loans at cheaper interest rates, beat down interest rates, so that we will produce more. That will support the film fund. But putting 20 million, how many movies can 20 million create for Ghana?
13: They've opened applications. You can apply and then get a fund.
7: And I'm saying that seed money, if you check the other sources of funding into that,
13: yeah,
7: I'm telling you, we will not get 50 million. And everybody knows that to produce a proper movie to get to international standards, you need close to 10 million, $1 million is 10 million cedis. You cannot do that. But if you are getting soft loans at cheaper rates, it will help us to go in for it because we can produce it. Then lastly, you see, they don't respect what we do. They don't. That is why we don't find ourselves in a lot of the things they say. But Kwame, let me tell you. If Samuel Nyamiche is producing a movie, right? Do you know he takes close to 100 people to the location?
13: Yeah, on set.
7: When he takes them there, right? They buy food. They sleep in hotels and motels. They would expend for close to 3 months. That is where Francis' data collection comes in. The problem we in Creative find is Sarkodie organizes Rapaholic in Kumasi. For 3 weeks, it's all about that. It is because of Rapaholic that all those people went to Kumasi. But when data is being collected, where they slept, it will be credited to tourism.
15: But that is part of tourism.
7: No, I'm saying, so when it comes, they are always taking it. Yeah.
15: Taking the credit.
7: All. But tell me, the people Sarkodie took to Kumasi, not him, but people who went to Kumasi for those 3 weeks, right? We should be disaggregating the data for we creatives to also have our share. JC, I agree with you. We are not solving the basics. It's like, oh, somebody will throw something at the wall, it will stick. Somebody will say, I'll do this, it will stick. So everything is scattered. We need to go to the basics. Once we solve the basics, a lot of things will come. Ending. We give money to NCCE. We give money to a lot of state institutions for their communication, for a lot of things. But I have a problem with our minister. She is from our stock, but she's failed for me.
15: She's failed?
7: Oh, she's failed.
15: Why do you say
7: so? You see, when the Bank of Ghana and the government of Ghana, they were introducing the new currency, which people, what comes to your mind when we talk about that? There is no change in value.
15: The value is the same.
7: You think which people created that? Is it the Bank of Ghana? It's we creatives, including our minister. What has she been able to do for us? Workshops, like Uncle Ken was reading, stakeholder, workshop. They are not solving the basics.
15: Maybe she's doing the foundational work.
7: What foundational work has she done? What has she
15: background
7: done?
15: Work.
7: When they, I'm telling you, I'm from Kumasi. The land that they said they should look for to build the second national theater. Has she met anybody there?
15: Maybe you don't know.
7: Why wouldn't I know? Because I'm a stakeholder there.
15: Oh.
7: Kwame, you know, when we went to Parliament to talk about the film village.
15: Yes.
7: I led it. I wrote the petition to Parliament. I led it.
15: I remember.
7: That time, our minister met all of us. All the three areas we visited, Ofenso, Kunsu, all. We were part of the team, the minister's team, who visited the area. How can you come to Kumasi to build a film? They are not doing it. If they were doing it, they would have come to us. We would know that they are looking for the land. They are not doing it. What they are doing is throwing things at the wall, the one that will stick, then they will come and highlight it. When they will say, well, we did that, we have gone to cook, we have gone to do this, all of that, it is not to help the industry. Let us go to the basics and build from basics. When we build from there, all the industry will enjoy from it, not what they are doing. They have failed.
15: All right. Thank you, Austin, the controversial. We'll come back to you, okay? And Numunsuka.

0: review, we give the government zero. And we still insist that it is zero.
1: When was that?
0: Oh, we did it the first year, 2025, yes.
1: Okay.
0: When they were out there saying things that the government has done, we decided to also do or hold our own press conference to look at all the things that they said they wanted to do. So we scored the NDC government zero. And 6 months down the lane, it is still zero.
1: Hey.
0: Yes, it's still zero. But I want to touch on some few issues that were raised. Okay, so...
1: No, Bakojo, before you go on to touch on some few issues, yeah. You need to explain why zero.
0: Okay, so it's zero because, one, we were not looking at the normal procedural ministry work when you get there to do. I mean, we know there are meetings, we know there are travels to do conferences, we know you need to do one or two visits to certain places, I mean, sign papers and all that. We're looking at why you are in government, why we voted for you. We voted for you based on something you told us that we're convinced. So we stood in the sun and use our thumbprint to say, yes, we want you to be there. You are in. You have not even set up any foundation for some of these things that you said. Like Uncle Ken said, some of them are easy. I still believe that the manifesto that they brought is far better than the MPP because these ones are low-hanging fruits that it is easy for you to do. One of them that we've not even touched on to say that you want to gather content creators to promote, have an agenda to promote Ghanaian culture. The foundation is set already for you. You have content creators all over.
1: And you think they are not using them?
0: If we're using them, you could have felt
1: I've
0: it.
1: I've been seeing the minister with that guy. The other guy, the one who went to Zambia, if anything.
2: Exactly.
1: What's his name?
2: Gauches.
0: You don't even have name offered. But I'm saying that there's a deliberate attempt to see you promote Ghana. That is the impact we're looking for. Have we seen it? Have we seen you do anything beyond that? No, it is zero. You understand? I mean, ordinary things like cutting, rates for event centers. What would take you 10 years, 1 year, 9 months to do that? No, it is not. You understand? So for me, it is something that we really want to
1: do. For the first time, we have a board for the Creative Arts Agency.
0: Yes, it's a normal procedure that was a defect. In the previous government. So
1: but
0: doing
1: that was
0: it,
1: something you spoke about.
0: Exactly, it was a defect that we saw, and they fixed it because in the act it's supposed to be done. So the act is even there already.
1: And you are not scoring them for that?
0: No, it is there. I mean, the act which was done was not done even when they were in power. It is there. It is stating that you need to have a board. Okay. So coming into, put it into action, you've not done anything.
1: There's some work done.
0: No, there's no work done there. Again, we're talking about the Creative Art Fund.
1: Yes.
0: Okay, so 20 million or 40 million will be given. Jesse was talking about the impact that we need to look at.
1: Yeah.
0: And then, sustainability. Let me deal with the sustainability. The act in itself has given how you need to sustain it. So there's no excuse for anybody who goes there as a CEO or deputy to say that you do not know how to do it. From day one, 8 years ago, we had this at 935 there established, telling you how to sustain a fund. None of these people, from Juliet to David Donto, now to Kafui and all that, have come out to implement anything. I asked the same question when I met the APRO to say that, okay, you have taken 20 million. You have taken 5 million now. You started sharing it. What are you doing apart from sharing the 5 million? Because it's a long-term thing. Now, if you give me even 20,000, you're expecting me to pay back You're expecting within even the fund to say that they are grants. So it might shock us that maybe 80% or 90% of the money that they will give are grants. That will not come back again. So how are you going to sustain?

0: saying it. Listen, you have enterprises under the film authority. The enterprises I'm talking about, all of us know, the actors, the directors, the all those people are enterprises under the film authority. You don't even have data of these people. You don't even know the number of enterprises you have. As against what GTA can tell you, we know how many enterprises we have. Film Authority plus Creative Arts Agency do not even know how many people they have under their own regime. And that, for me, is a big blow. So you don't even know how to even sustain. Way indeed.
1: Gideon Aikwe says they are embarking on research to get data for...
0: Exactly my point. So, like Uncle Ken said, when somebody was asking, now, when are you going to finish this data? A year by now. And when are you going to activate what you want to really activate? So for me, the sustainability has been there since. We cried for structures from Uncle Ken's days with the, when he was with, is that?
2: Cinematography
0: yes, and all yes, that.
1: Board of
0: we cried for structures. Structures has been given. So we need to know, since we have structures, things are already in place. So there's no excuse for anybody to say that we don't have any sustainability and the impact being not felt and all that. We know where to get this. Unless we're saying that the people that we have picked do not know what they are supposed to do, then we have another challenge to deal with. But also then that with the manifesto that your team came to do and all that,
1: yeah.
0: Yes, that's a good one.
1: Great.
0: I think that so far as governance is on, I will not agree with the same excuse where people will say they are in using 20 months to judge them. Yes, we have to do that. Even if we didn't tell you that when you came into power, we should be giving you an excuse to say your establishment of your board and all that took 5 months to do or 6 months to do. That is not an excuse for us. We don't care about that. All that we care is that what you told us, you have a time frame. President has told us that he has 4 years to deal with every matter he told us in the manifesto. So there's no excuse anywhere for you to tell me that you came in and then you took 2 years or 2 months to set up your board. Why, didn't you have it in your pocket when you were telling us that you wanted to come to power? You knew the people you wanted to put there. You didn't come to us to tell us when you didn't know the kind of people you want to put there. So it is no excuse. We'll continue to judge them as and when we have to do, because they promised us that they want to do something. And that's something that you want to do. We have it like book. We have read it. And we are waiting for you to execute all these plans. We need the foundations. Start something. And let us move on with it. Thank you.
1: All right. Thank you, Kojo Preku Dankwa, President of FOCAP. And with that, we are moving on to Emmanuel Frimpon. Yes. Emmanuel.
3: Yes.
1: Tourism, right?
3: Yes. Well, tourism, freedom, culture, all of them are basically... We all work together. You can't talk about one without talking about the other. But and for me, that is also a debate that we have to look at how we can talk about the sector without talking about the diversifications of I'm from the creative art, I'm from there, because we argue around it and it doesn't help. But first of all, let me congratulate the team for putting this together. I think the timing is right. I don't believe we are looking at the 4 years that we have to wait. No, I think we should have asked these questions long ago, and that is one of the problems that we have had. We are not asking the right questions as private sector. Your team, right from Kofi, the guy that did it,
1: Kofi Ejie,
3: fantastic, to Salvador, Mr. Japon made some fantastic points. And I think we need to have this engagement over and over and push government. But let me talk about one of the things that is also found in the manifesto. I had opportunity to read the manifesto of NPP, NDC, and Alan. And I think Alan had the best of manifestos when it comes to tourism. The next, for me, was NDC. So they had some great stuff in the manifesto. I picked just about 13 that relates to tourism because I'm not a critic.
1: From Alan's manifesto?
3: No, from NDC. I'm referring to NDC. Good. I mean, their manifesto was great. If you look at the issues that they picked up and they wanted to deal with it, if they had even done just 5%, we would have gone far. Let me pick one. Diversification of tourism. And I think Jerry mentioned something from there. They talked about medical tourism, educational tourism, religious tourism, gastronomy, agro-tourism, sports tourism, cultural tourism. And if you pick just this, that's a diversification of tourism, just this, and you want to delve into each one of them, you would realize that by dealing with each one of them, we will even be able to cover a lot of space. Medical tourism, he mentioned it. And I'm co-founder of Africa Medical Tourism Council. So I can tell you on authority that medical tourism, the money that we can generate by focusing on medical tourism alone will blow your mind. What are we doing? Absolutely nothing. Even trying to have a meeting with authority, with the ministry, is a challenge. For the past 3 years, we have not been able to meet them to tell them what we are doing, right? We brought Turkish, who came here. We know Turkey is into serious medical tourism. They came here. They saw some of the facilities that we have in this country. They were like, wow, you have all this and you have people still travel outside. Nigeria is spending $2 billion annually on medical tourism. Just our next door neighbor. What are they going out there to do? Basic surgery that Ghana can offer. Why are we not trying to get Nigerians to come into the country for medical tourism? So as a country, we have a challenge. And the challenge is that we don't see tourism as a business. So national tourism policy or plan, where is it? Where do we have it? Do we have a national tourism development policy or plan? We don't. So we talk about lack of customer service because we don't have any plan for it. How are we training frontline workers in the industry? How many are we employing in the industry? We don't have any idea. Data, data, data, data. We don't. And that comes back to our educational system. We have tourism courses and programs in almost all the universities that we have here. Where do they research? What do they research in? Who are the professors who are in our tourism space? What are they researching into? Our data cannot be relied on. It's a fact. It's a fact. We have to say it. If you talk to GTA, they'll give you some of the challenges that they have. So if you go deep into it, you realize that some of the information that we have, the data that we have, we can't really rely on. Lastly, there is something that we've also not paid attention to. That is a private partnership forum, PPPF, which by law, the ministry is supposed to organize it 4 times in a year. 4, every quarter. The whole of last year, this year, we haven't had a single one. And what is a PPF supposed to do? It's supposed to bring all of us in the industry, the private sector and the public sector together, to think about the industry. If we are not doing that, if everybody is doing things in isolation, in silos, we are not going anywhere. So as a sector, the private sector must also rise up. Sometimes we blame government and we are also not doing much. Everywhere in the world where tourism has thrived, it has always been the private sector who has been pushing the government, but we don't. It is about NDC, NPP, and we ended there. I think I'll conclude here.
1: Thank you, Emmanuel Frimpong. We will come back to the audience and take another round of comments. Lexi, I see you. I see Percy, Echo is there, Jacinta, Kojo PJ, I'll come back to you. But let me run through these so that I come to the panel, then I come back to you again. So according to our research, we did some research from the various institutions and governments, and they tell us the Ghana Tourism Marketplace and Ghana Tourism Investment Platform were launched and they have been launched by the GTDC, the Ghana Tourism Development Company. So during December 2025 festive season, the GTM recorded 76 bookings, generated more than 25,600 Ghana cedis in revenue, and had 21 live bookable services listed. And then the Accra by Night tour accounted for approximately 93% of the platform revenue. So that happened. And so it mentions Accra by Night. That was also initiated by the GTDC's Kobe.
2: 90% of the 21,000.
1: Yes, on the platform. Yes.
2: Yes,
1: it's a monthly event, if you like, yes. And then it talks about the Marine Drive project. So according to the information we had from the institutions, the government has taken steps to revive the Marine Drive tourism development project, including a stakeholder meeting in June 2025. And then recently, they also constituted a committee, I think a 17-member committee. They've been given 18 to 24 months to revive the Marine Drive project. You remember in their manifesto, they said they will revive it. So they are on their way to reviving the Marine Drive.
4: Yes, that's an
1: action. Marine Drive project covers approximately 241 acres along Accra's coastline, stretching from Christiansborg Castle to Sue towards the Arts Center.
5: Did you and reviving?
1: Yeah. Yes.
5: Did you say reviving?
4: Perhaps revive the conversation.
1: Revival. Marine Drive, revival. It is in the manifesto.
5: Was it dead?
1: It was, I think the activities were on hold for some time. Mm. The project.
4: They also mentioned that
1: the Tano Buase Sacred Grove project has been completed and is ready for official opening to the public. Okay? And some more things they have done. Anomabu Garden of Return and Tetekwashi Cocoa Farm receive management attention. Let me get to the
5: management attention.
1: Yes, yes, Uncle Ken. Mm.
5: And what happened afterwards?
1: Attention. National Chocolate Week expanded to improve cocoa tourism. That's another thing done. And then the transport. Tourism transport innovation through fleet pool management service. That's another thing they've done. Tourism and cultural diplomacy expanded. So according to the research we did, the ministry strengthened tourism and cultural cooperation with countries including China, Greece, Russia, Jamaica, New Zealand. Let me go on. I want to lay a foundation so you can build on that. The International Heritage and Tourism Partnership strengthened. So according to them, the ministry collaborated with African World Heritage Fund and the International Center for Interpretation and Presentation of the World Heritage Site on a major workshop in Accra involving heritage professionals, policymakers, and experts from 15 African countries. So let me move on. Let me come to Night Tours in Cape Coast and then Elmina Castles. So according to them, the Ghana Museums and Monuments Board piloted night tours at Cape Coast and Cape Coast Castle and Elmina Castle with two facilities extending operating hours to 10 p.m. And this one, according to them, ties into the 24-hour economy. Yes. Yeah, so we move on to, let me do some creative art stuff, okay? And then it mentioned the High Life Music and Dance inscribed on UNESCO's representative list. And this initiative, I don't think the NDC can arrogate this themselves as their sole achievement. I think both the NDC and the MPP did some great work on that one. Yes, so I think we need to give them the credit for that, both regimes. Let's talk about Ghanaian language promotion strengthened. So the Bureau of Ghana Languages organized a Ghana Languages Dialogue to promote the use of Ghanaian languages, because according to the manifesto, they were going to improve the identity. So this is part of the identity promotion. The ministry and the BGL launched the orthography of Ahanta language.
5: Is the bureau an agency under?
1: Yeah. Yes, it is. It is. It is. Yeah, it is. And so now the Ahanta language has orthography. It is now written. Yes. And the Ghana Languages Festival was held as well
6: Languages Festival. And you didn't hear of it. Okay. Let's talk about other things. NAFRAC. Okay, so according to our source from the GTA, from CAA, from the Commission on Culture, the Black Star experience and activities implemented through the National Commission on Culture and its regional centers have expanded cultural programming across the country. I'm doing this. Robert, I hope you are, so that I'll come back to you and then you build on that. And then we move to Anglican. Let's talk about the Kwame Nkrumah Memorial Park upgrade. So the park underwent institutional and physical improvements, including the establishment of a governing board, a redesigned website with a virtual tour, improved signage, the one that brought the whole back controversy. Yeah, yeah. Wi-Fi, 25 marble benches, lighting, rewiring, restoration of the musical fountain, landscaping, repainting, and...
7: Sorry, what are you reading?
6: Improvements.
8: Achievements.
6: Okay.
8: So, please, the audience...
6: Yes.
8: These are achievements.
6: Yes.
8: Achievements.
6: No, Robert asked, so I want people to know that we did some...
7: No, I researched my advice.
6: Okay.
7: You see... Mm. Every state agency does some work.
6: Good.
7: And I think it may even be unfair to the government to elevate departmental activities like a signage to a major... And I don't think it's even fair. What you must say. So just for the sake of the conversation...
6: Fixing of lights.
7: Yes, sir. Do you understand what I'm saying? Like, putting a signage there, it's a standard departmental things.
6: Okay.
7: Because if you elevate it to a level of an achievement, then you may open it to a ridicule.
5: But
7: until if you can, me, I'm only saying with the greatest of respect.
6: Okay, maybe let's not like call a website. Them achievements.
7: Uh-huh. So because they are, in my view, they are hygiene issues.
6: Yeah.
7: And then they are major policy intervention issues.
5: Right.
7: Otherwise, it will look somewhere. No, I'm just saying that it's true. And nobody is saying the agencies are not working. They are working.
5: No. Yeah. So you just don't want Kwame to carry on.
6: Let me add a few, but
7: be mindful of what you are listing. When you say GTDC launch new products, Accra by Night and things.
6: Yeah.
7: I mean, those were innovations that I sat with him in the studio like this and he discussed. The numbers may look small, but it has potential.
6: Okay.
7: Boom. So, but when you digress into signing, it's not fair to them.
5: But they look
6: That was the information we had from them, so I'm just presenting it to you. Let me continue with creative arts. Oh, yes. We asked them to send in, and so I'm just presenting what they sent.
5: Yes.
6: Creative Arts Agency operationalized and revitalized. The Creative Arts Agency underwent operational revitalization in 2025 with a focus on stakeholder engagement, institutionalizing, rebuilding sector activation. Okay. I want to do a few of the creative arts so that...
5: Do plenty.
6: We don't sound tourism culture biased, okay? Nationwide registration and licensing of creative practitioners being prepared.
5: Mm-hmm. Yeah.
6: So the Creative Art Agency is undertaking nationwide stakeholder consultations.
5: It's ahead. Preparing to undertake.
6: Yes, ahead of the rollout of registration and licensing of creative practitioners under Act 1048. Mm. And then a 20 million allocation.
5: Mm-hmm.
6: Okay, they mentioned that as well. We talk about... So basically, these are some of the things listed. The film fund is also mentioned here. And then National Theatre Strategic Plan developed. So there is a plan from 2026 to 2030 for the National Theatre to guide the institution's operations and contribution to the tourism, culture, and creative arts sector. That has been done. And then National Theatre receives lighting and sound equipment from a German theatre group.
5: Congratulations.
6: Okay. For a 40-foot container of lighting and sound equipment to the National Theatre. Yes. All right. Okay. So let me come to the panel to take your reaction from the comments made by our friends on the other side and then the things done. Let me not use achievements if you like. Let me start with Olele. Olele Salvador, let me hear you.
9: Kwame, I think you forgot to add that we were also promised a dedicated TV channel.
6: Yes.
9: And
4: unfortunately, that also has not been.
6: But you guys spoke against it. I listened to almost every radio discussion and they say it wasn't.
4: That's what they told us.
6: I'm just chipping in.
4: I think, Kwame, even with telling us what, I mean, I suppose have been achievements.
6: Yeah.
4: One thing clearly stands out, and that is, it's a lot of talk. I think it's a lot of, for us in the creative arts and tourism space, it still feels like an election year to us, because it's a lot of, we are engaging stakeholders, we are about to roll this out. The conversation that are being had today and the conversation that were had in 2024 are no different. They are no different. It's like, it feels like after I'm now going to reinvest my confidence in a government to pretty much activate some of these desires. And I feel like it's a sad thing. I'm trying to be very charitable and not be too harsh, because like Uncle Ken said, we just in 20 months. So, but it's disgraceful. It's unfortunate. You couldn't even finish. And when you go to the creative arts, you couldn't even list more than three.
6: I can list more.
4: Kwame, there are going to be responsibilities by the offices or by the institutions, and not because they had any impact whatsoever. Because why are you telling me that you bought neon lights in your office? It's like when we had the challenge with the air conditioning at the National Theatre. Why should I even know about a challenge around air conditioners?
6: There is a new generator set to the generator.
4: Like why? Like you see, that's what Jesse was saying. Like, why, and it's sad that when we talk about other industries and other countries, and when they talk about what the creative arts is doing for their countries, and we come and talk about generators, air conditions, lights, and so on and so forth. It's pathetic.
6: You see, when I mentioned generator, because it was a complaint that was given by some of the theater practitioners, like Fifi Kuman, and they were complaining. So now we need to let people know, because they came on radio to talk about it.
10: What were they complaining about?
6: About the generator, said they need to bring their own genset when they're having. But now they have it, so. Jesse.
4: We can go on and on, and I'm sure, my senior colleagues will take him from there. But another thing that I also noticed was the implementation time between what has been desired to be done and when it actually takes off also leaves a lot to be desired. Because, for example, registration of creatives. This was announced by the director, I think, last month, if I'm not mistaken. Right? He announced it in June. We are in August. No updates. No plan. I don't know what's happening. Do you understand what I'm saying? And it's unfortunate to hear such things around the creative arts, because we are arguably communicators. All the stakeholders in the creative arts industry are communicators. So communication shouldn't even be a problem when it comes to telling us what is going on. I'm talking about being PR, for example. That should even tell you the sickness around the country's PR. And the country's PR only shoots up when we have a foreigner or a celebrity of certain statuses coming into the country. And it's like petrol fire. It sparks, and that's it. It dies. I am still waiting on how the country took advantage of IShowSpeed's activation or tour to the country. I haven't seen any plan. I haven't seen any conversation whatsoever. Or I haven't seen any form of implementation surrounding that. Because you would think that would then lead into the content creator, a manifesto or promise.
6: Yeah.
4: Because IShowSpeed is a content creator. And I have said that if IShowSpeed has started his journey in Ghana, it probably wouldn't have been the IShowSpeed we celebrated or invited to this country.
6: But I think there was a ripple effect from that. And that was Kriya Kriya Kujeng Jeng. And then even after that, Hamamat was appointed.
4: That is what Shea Butter. That is what Jesse is talking about. After that, what happened?
6: Shea Butter ambassador. And that was
4: what is the numbers telling us about the exports rate or the export percentage in Shea Butter.
11: Okay.
4: We don't know that. We just know that somebody has been appointed or a creative, and that's the thing we like to do. When we see someone do well, we give them a position and it kills the whole process because we don't have a pipeline, we don't have a structure, we don't have a framework that is supposed to be running on auto mode.
11: Okay.
4: It's just pick, fix, and then we move on to the next one. It's frustrating because every election year, like Austin said, every election year, it is the creatives that are activated. Not even the is it NCCE?
11: Which one?
4: Sorry, is it
11: NCCE? Commission on
4: Commission
11: Culture?
4: Commission of...
11: on Culture?
4: Civic Education.
11: NCCE, yeah.
4: Yes, not even them are activated at the threshold that creatives are activated, either for communicating policies or even communicating campaign promises. But yet, we are almost ignored or neglected when it comes to the barest minimum. And that should be a shameful look in the mirror when government takes a look at it.
11: Thank you, Lily Salvador. Let's get to Francis Doku.
12: Okay, let me start with what Austin said about, you know, tourism and the fact that when conversation I had, mostly we focus on tourism instead of creative. For me, I don't see the difference, really, because I think that tourism is expressed in many ways. And one of the ways is how creative arts supports what tourism. So otherwise, what's tourism? When people come into your country, what do they eat? What music do they consume? What film do they watch? What comedy shows do they attend? I think for me, those are the expressions. So creative arts, as you mentioned, is like the building blocks on which tourism is big. Because there will not be tourism without that. So if a conversation is hard, I don't believe that we need to say that, you know, in a conversation you spoke about, what is tourism really? Because I think that it's just expressive in the way that those are the ones that support what tourism becomes. But I also understand, because in some countries, they only have tourism minister, whose responsibility is to also look at the things that you call culture, creative arts, you know, and all that. But I understand, in our market, we are very expressive. So where Hennessy would do a very nice commercial and not be... When Cargo is going to do it, we'll see how, you know, Cargo, and all that. But so I just understand that in our market, we want to really say that the minister is responsible for tourism, culture, and creative arts before we know that that's happening. So, yeah, I get it. But I think that when the conversation is being had, it is tourism is where the numbers are expressed. Because if we're going to report to UN tourism, for example, we will not say that. This and that, because all is put together as tourism and express as to them. So we shouldn't be too hard on saying that those conversations might be hard in the way that it is. That's one. Secondly, I think I also agree with Kojo when he mentions that we don't necessarily have, and that's disagreeing with Uncle Ken's friend who sent him the message that it is unfair to be discussing or trying to measure the government only on the number of months that it is. I think at every point of the continuum, if you like, of the years that you are, we need to be looking back and seeing what you do and what you do. And as Kojo mentioned, you knew what is how government is run. You need to first set up your appoint people and then let them begin to work before you can say, but you know all that, but you still say that we'll do this and do that. But again, it comes back to what Jesse said about the three areas that you're looking at. First of all, what is the short term, what is the medium term, what is the long term? What are the things that should have been done up to now? Because we or anybody, any citizen who voted can say that, well, you said you'd do this. And it is the government or the spokespeople for the government also to say that, well, we have 4 years. We didn't tell you that we'll do it in the first year or all that. It is theirs to say, but we can also ask our questions and say that you mentioned that you do this. For instance, you said you build the second national theater in Kumasi. Have you acquired a land at this stage? If you haven't, what is preventing you? And all that. So I think it's very important that at every point, because governments even say that in 100 days we'll do this. Right. 100 days is not 4 years. Mm-hmm. You know, it's still within the time. So I think at every point of the way, I don't think it is fair to people who have voted to say that it is not fair to judge a government because it's only 19 or 18 months. I think we can at every point of the way. I also want to touch on something I've forgotten.
5: To some of the promises.
12: No, they are politicians. They won't give timelines. Because once they...
5: Well, then that makes it difficult.
12: It's not difficult, Anglican. We can always ask them that you said that you met people at the AH Hotel and said, we'll do this, we'll do that. You didn't give timelines. It didn't mean the reason why we should ask you, why haven't you done this? Because you didn't tell us that you do that within this period of time. You know, so I don't think it's unfair to ask those questions because they didn't give timelines. They have 4 years. They said, we'll do this, we'll do that. Now, we're looking at the 4 years, and it's almost half of that already. So the question would be that those things that are hard things you said you do, is it possible for you to do it with the remaining time? I think that's where the question comes in. And as Jesse said, sometimes even some of the projects, they go beyond the years that you said you're seven. Some of them could go maybe 8 years, 16 years, 12 years and all that. But we need to see what you're doing, you know, towards that. And then some of the things also, I think... For me, one of the key things that I had hoped that would happen, and if, as Jesse said, we're doing resetting, as it were, is the Marine Drive, you know, project. Some of the big ticket things, like the Marine Drive project. I hear you when you say that a new committee has been formed.
11: Technical committee.
12: And given 18 to 24 months.
11: Yeah.
12: That's 2 years. So within that time, what are we going to see? Because we know this Marine Drive thing has been going on for some time. Mm-hmm. There was even sword that was cut.
11: That was in 2017.
12: 2017, sword cutting and was
11: supposed to have been completed within 10-year period.
12: Absolutely, but we needed to see things that are... There was a time when they were going to move the people at the Arts Center to Kalkudi.
11: Yeah.
12: That has not been done, right? Because if they did not move them, then they can't begin to... So it for me, it's a bit worrying that it is now that we've set a technical committee again on something that we have done a lot of work. I mean, when you say a lot of work, doesn't mean just this government, but over the years, the previous Mahama government, the Nana Akufo-Addo government for 8 years, and then here. I think it is important, in my view, that government should continue.
11: Yeah.
12: You know, otherwise we just chop and change on Pechenya. It is one of the reasons why people say it's too short a time to be judging, you know, the government. Because in some markets, Kwame, you don't come to, a new government doesn't come before they appoint, say, a CEO of, say, the tourism authority. Mm-hmm. Mm-hmm. Because I know, for instance, in Botswana and other markets, the head of the company is given a contract. And the contract doesn't end because the government ended, you know. And so you see that things will continue even when a new government is. They won't come here. Once an election is had, you need to pack your things before a new government comes, because definitely you will go. But if we get to a point where we become a bit more mature and understand that people work because they have expertise, they have knowledge, and they can work, not because they wear a particular color. Mm-hmm. And so if a government comes, they don't necessarily just have to pack their things and go. Maybe they can work on time. If their contract ends or a new board comes and board says that we've assessed you, we think that we need someone else who can do it. That's different.
5: Franz, here, don't you think this stems from the fact that our constitution gives the president too many powers of appointments? The president appoints virtually across board of this country, and that's part of the delay.
12: I agree totally, and I have said,
5: and I
12: mean,
5: I think if we want to be serious, we need to take that that responsibility away from the president. But none of the presidents will allow the responsibility taken away from them.
12: I agree perfectly. I think I've even said it. I've said it a few times that I don't. I find it a bit. What's the word? Street word to you? Some way, you know, that a president would appoint a minister. Mm-hmm. The president would appoint the board. Mm-hmm. Sometimes, mm-hmm. No, not even the deputy. The deputy, they are only to
5: You don't like them, eh?
12: Well, they're only there to be there. They don't do much. I mean, most deputies will tell you it's everything the minister. But in terms of the corporate governance, right. The president will appoint the minister, sometimes even the board,
4: yeah.
12: Then appoints the CEO.
5: Exactly.
12: Even to a point sometimes of even appointing the spokesperson, the PRO. Yes. Yeah. I honestly think it's a very bizarre, but it's quintessential Ghanaian.
5: Oh.
12: You know, and that sometimes is what stalls progress of, you know, things that happen.
4: Right. Mm.
12: So a GTA will say that, well, we are new. We don't even know. The report that a GTA presented last year,
5: mm-hmm.
12: it was really the report of Akwesi Ajiman's, yes. You know, administration.
11: Yes, yes. It was for 2024.
12: It was 2024, yeah. But it was presented by my first administration.
11: Yeah.
12: But there are people who work there, who have been working there, and who are, you know, continuing
5: to.
12: Like
5: the gentleman
12: staff.
5: We had on the show.
11: Yeah, Ananinsia.
5: Recently, Mr. What's his name?
11: Ananinsia.
5: Ananinsia
12: has been there for 30 something years. Mm-hmm. You know, and they're always there. But because the main person, or two, or three, or four, or five, or ten, depending on how many people are appointed, it cancels everything that over 100 and something people have been
11: doing. Right.
12: So I think that we need to mature to that stage. And Kwame, just a last point.
11: Okay.
12: I think, again, I said this before, that the mind set of government determines who sits, in my view, in cabinet. As things are and have been over the past 20 months, the Minister of Tourism, Culture and Creative Arts doesn't sit in cabinet.
5: Mm-hmm.
12: And yeah. For me, and I'll use something that Percy would probably understand, that's like having an ESCO with your marketing director sitting outside.
5: Mm.
12: You know, that's for me tells your orientation as a company or a destination.
11: All right. Thank you, Francis Doku. And again,
5: yes.
11: Yes, sir.
5: One statistic today has dampened my spirits entirely about this industry. And that was a statistic, not only, Akwesi, is it, was it Akwesi who?
11: Kofi Ajayi.
5: Kofi
11: Ajayi.
5: Kofi Ajayi telling me today that this ministry is not worth 1% of
4: government's expenditure.
5: Government
4: expenditure
5: tells me why we are where we are. A whole ministry not worth that. So how are we going to fund most of the promises that were made? This is why we don't get the promises. We don't get anything out of the promises. In your submission, you mentioned NAFAC. What has happened to NAFAC?
11: NAFAC? Revival of NAFAC.
5: And NAFAC, if it was going to happen, would have happened by now, July thereabouts, as well as PANAFEST. They are two glorious, you know, that the Black Star Experience could have heralded and put across, but none of that has happened. You see, you were reading achievements.
11: I was reading material we got from our research.
5: No, I'm not saying it came from you.
13: Yes.
5: I'm saying it came from
12: the
5: agencies.
11: Okay.
5: Plenty, and everybody was like, ah, what's going on? Jesse even had to beg you to protect the integrity of the agencies that were putting out such information.
13: Okay.
5: You know? Because, I mean, everybody here is just amazed at what was being read. And like Kojo said, if the government had, within this first year, decided to touch things that were tangible and easy to do, everybody would have been able to list those achievements. And so, yes, since when they came, they tackled the amphitheaters.
11: Again, I'm not cutting you, but Information here says that NAFAC is slated to take place in November 2026 in the Volta region. Ho.
5: In the Volta region?
11: Yes, please.
5: Oh, okay. Thank you for the information. Yeah. The amphitheaters, someone mentioned, I don't know, I think it was Austin who was looking at huge venues for conventions and for convention centers for large scale, you know, gatherings. I would not.
13: That was you, huh?
5: Okay, and he also mentioned it. We have a convention center at the trade fair site being constructed. 20,000 seater. And it was part of funding was by another government. Which government was it? Another country. You know, so it was a 50-50 partnership thing between Ghana and it was progressing well. In the president's AH thing, you read something about he also talking about a new convention center to build outside Accra that would host, you know, concerts, meetings, and stuff of that nature. Some of these things, if they were continued, would have been visible for people to praise and say, oh, at least within the first year that the government came in, this is what they've been able to do. It was in partnership with Singapore, yes. Yeah. And that is my worry. Francis was saying this too, that the government should be seen as a continuum.
11: Yeah.
5: And so things that were started before, look at the
11: amphitheaters?
5: I mentioned the amphitheaters already.
11: Okay.
5: The Creative Arts School.
11: Quite
5: now
11: also.
5: There is this thing about, oh, that school is under the Ministry of
11: Education.
5: We don't know, but it is the Creative Arts School.
11: Yeah.
5: That's what was put in our minds.
11: Yeah.
5: So even if it is under the Ministry of Education, I think it would have been proper for the leaders of the ministry to have gone ahead to ask about that and claim credit for even getting it started. It would have been nice. But here we are. An employee of the government ridicules the idea. And since then, we haven't heard anything about it. These are some of the things that I feel that if they are done, then you can be telling us about the other plans that you have. But if the things we see physically as easy to do are not being done, and then you come to sit there and you read out this treatise, to me, I will just sit here and just say, maybe, yeah, no, exactly. So, Kwame, I think we have a serious problem, and the engagements with the ministry heads should happen so that they listen to some of us and pick some of these ideas. You know, every time we try to halt projects started by somebody else to initiate ours, who loses? It's the country as a whole who will lose. Thank you.
11: Thank you, Uncle Ken. Uncle Ken, for information. PanaFest 2026 took place in Ghana from July 23 to August 3. Location, Cape Coast, Accra.
14: When?
11: July 23 to August 3.
5: Pana. This year?
11: Yes, please.
13: How?
5: And did you hear about it? Because you, of all people, if you had heard
14: if
5: about
14: you come
5: it,
14: and live in here, Martin, then
5: you would have posted something about those two.
11: Thank you very much, Uncle Ken. Showbiz Roundtable, and we're still here talking about the government's performance in our sector, tourism, culture, and creative arts. So let me tell you about High Five Choco Malt. Uncle Ken took a sip of that, not a sip, he took a cup of that, and that is why he's so energized and him. Yeah. High Five Choco Malt. out. In Tunisia, I know I'm at high five. Okay? So get your high five to come out now. And let me also remind you that MTN is celebrating 30 years of operating in Ghana. And you need to get into the draw to win amazing prizes. You can win more than 10 million Ghana cedis and also stand a chance of winning a brand new Toyota Land Cruiser Prado and other unforgettable prizes. Now, MTN says that those of you who have been borrowing, as for the borrowing in India, when it gets to the crunch, you will borrow. But please, when you borrow, pay so that they can get that money to lend to others as well. Let me get to Jesse now. Jesse, you have the platform.
13: Thank you. So I'll touch on bits of pieces, and I'm not sure. Maybe I should just start with Francis Dogu.
11: All right.
13: So the point he made about the cabinet ministers is correct. But here's a dreaded but. We know that constitutionally, the cabinet has a representation. The president, the vice president, and 19. A minimum of 10, a maximum of 19. However, other ministers of state and other non-cabinet ministers can make an appearance to, or are required to make an appearance to present a memorandum for consideration. So I understand the point he's making in terms of the presence of the minister in cabinet, except to say that when the ministers who are not cabinet ministers have a policy paper or they have a product or for consideration, they ought to appear. I mean, I have seen state agencies, imagine like a GRA or anybody else, they don't have cabinet representation, but if the matter in issue requires that, you need to put a policy paper together that goes all the way up to the cabinet level. So I do understand the fact that a person may not be a cabinet minister, but it doesn't stop you from making representations for the consideration of cabinet. So that's the first one.
15: No, but Jesse.
13: Yes. Yes, sir.
15: I mean, over the last 8 years.
13: Yes, it has always been.
15: There were four tourism ministers who were appointed.
13: Yes.
15: All of them sat in cabinet.
13: I'm not disputing
15: so
13: that.
15: Just the next.
13: You're wondering why? Yes. No, I'm with you.
15: It means, I'm just saying that it tells me about your priorities.
13: Your priorities. Okay, yes. No, I get it. I mean, it took me back to the president's, the cabinet, the list. And I was looking at it to see. I want to try and understand his focus in coming into government. And I don't think it's about whether or not the sector doesn't demand attention. Because if the sector didn't demand attention, they would not have a head.
11: Yeah.
13: So the sector has a head. The sector exists. But except that, I'm very sure that if the Constitution permits it. Because when I went through the 919 now, I'm not even sure who I may take out as an example. But again, I'm just adding this point. Kwame.
11: Yeah.
13: I've always said that to understand where the NDC is,
11: yeah,
13: and to understand the mindset of His Excellency the President, there's no better interview that would give you a view and a perspective of His Excellency John Dramani Mahama than his interview with Kofi Aduma. I'm putting together a paper on it, on some of the things he said in that interview.
11: Okay.
13: And how I feel I'm seeing reflections in how he's governing. And that interview was post-2016, and he was reflecting and talking about some of the things that didn't go well for the government, amongst others. He spoke about the structure of the NDC and some of the things the NDC had to go through to reform itself. If you have the time, watch the interview and pay attention to everything he said. In my view, there's a lot manifesting now that you can tell when you listen to him carefully. Watch that interview. In that interview, one of the things that he said was he doesn't think they underperformed per se in 2016. But he felt that the communications front of the government broke. And there are times in governments that you become so irritating that nobody even hears you anymore. Fast forward, he comes back to government. And we discussed this. We said the people that he appointed this time round are people who are both technically good and communication-wise good.
11: Yeah.
13: Pick the list.
11: Yeah.
13: So watch the list very carefully. And I think, in my view, he tried to cure the lack of information by picking, say, a Jinapo. Technically brilliant, communicates very well. Sam George, yeah. Technically good. Communicates well. Maybe too much, but he communicates well.
5: But he's with baggage.
13: No. I'm not doing assessment now. Mm. But I'm saying that. I'm saying always go back to the foundation and track the people.
5: All right. Keep your
13: Haruna Idrisu, technical, communicates well. Mm. Pick any of them. So I think in my view, one of my biggest hope was that when you have a sector minister who's so experienced in the space, who's an actor in the space, she would come with carrying all of you along the journey. My only hope and wish is maybe post today, we would see that reflection. Because again, if I go back to John Mahama's interview, His Excellency John Mahama's interview, he was clear in his mind on the power of communication. Watch that interview very well.
16: Okay.
13: Number two, you should watch the interview of, it's Bozoma St. John.
16: Yeah.
13: She did an interview on the podcast, I think 0445 or so.
16: Yeah.
13: See, listen to how she tried to posit the commercial value of year of return. Pick a government's bureaucratic, dogmatic policy prescription and converted it into a consumer need. This interview was last week. Or last week again. Last 2 weeks.
11: The interview.
13: Yes.
11: The very recent one.
13: It's a very recent one. Yeah. Sorry. 154. Yes.
4: 154?
13: It was 154. 0
4: the two,
13: zero
4: the,
13: NE.
4: The two hosts.
13: Yeah, with the two hosts.
4: Yeah, 154.
13: Watch it very carefully. So I think in my view, she took my attention to the fact that you may have a problem and a policy, but the average Ghanaian or the consumer you are hoping for may not understand. Until you move away from policies and treat the Ghanaian as a consumer, a good product may not sell. Pick the GTDC product, the night market. I think it's a brilliant thing. But I'm not feeling a strong sense of consumer attachment to it. Like when we followed Rwanda and visited Rwanda and things like that, I was like, why would you do this? But it gets you to pay attention.
16: Yeah.
13: And when you pay attention, they say, we have a good economy. You pay attention, they say, we are safe. You pay attention, they say, we have the cleanest city in Africa.
16: Yeah.
13: You get what I mean? So just by being on an Arsenal jersey, Arsenal, right?
16: Yeah.
13: You Google it,
16: PSG.
13: And you find out, you find out more. So I think in my view, governments need to move into a point of consumer innovation. Don't just think policy. Think of why does this make sense to the average Ghanaian? And so a lot of the policies you are going through now, in my view, if it was packaged properly, many of those in this room now would be able to follow properly and say, I am the consumer. You said you are doing A, B, C, D, but I haven't seen the products to buy. Because if you haven't seen the products to buy, it doesn't matter whether you've done it.
16: Okay.
13: If MTN has created a product, or MTN Home has created a new fixed product, and they announce that they have done it, and I don't have it to buy it, and there's demand for it, I cannot fulfill the demand. It's the first failure of a commercial process.
16: Absolutely.
13: Three. I think I raised cultural fund, and I think I also mentioned sustainability.
16: Yeah.
13: And my good friend here said, yeah, he's sure about the fact that you don't have an excuse. So let's go to the act and find out what it says about sustainability.
16: Okay.
13: And I'm going to read it slowly, as usual. And it's a source of the fund.
5: Which fund?
11: Is it the film one or the creative?
13: The cultural fund.
16: Yes.
13: The creative arts fund also, yes. So one, monies approved by parliament.
16: Mm-hmm.
13: And that money approved by parliament is monies that will be sent by the finance minister to parliament as a whole, composite.
16: Yes.
13: And you get a share of it. Yes. How much are you getting
5: that's
13: now?
5: That's the 20 million.
13: Yeah, fair, good. That 20 million as a fraction of your budget itself is like 0.00000.
16: Mm-hmm.
13: Good. Next, grants and loans to be secured by who? That's you. You must find it.
5: Mm-hmm.
13: Good.
5: The entity.
13: Next, which is the most important, 1% levy on revenue realized from the sale of products from the creative arts industry.
16: Mm-hmm.
13: Now stop there.
16: Which products?
13: It's a chicken and egg. You want the money to grow the creative arts space. Yet we'll give you 1% of the creative arts space revenue. The same creative arts you're saying, your revenue is small. So how would you grow? So if you're waiting for 1% of $1 million, what would you do with it? So I'm saying that I get what you're saying. The inflows are, it is there. But if you hold this constant for the next 52,000 billion years,
17: I'll be richer than your fund. Because your industry will not grow at a scale for you to actually derive a 1% out of it. Today, you can't even quantify your own industry.
18: But even then, what products are we talking about?
17: Precisely. So I'm going to say, today, you can't even quantify your own industry. So on paper, you're right. It's there. But if they make Kwame CEO, and they make you co-CEO, and we give you all the attention and 50 years in the office, what would you do? Next, we say, periodic contributions determined by the board and paid into the fund by practitioners. Before we started, my colleague here,
19: Olele
17: Olele
19: Salvador,
17: sir, is it possible to privatize? I'm sorry, I'm also choking you.

0: saddled, like, in my view, like any other ministry, like health or education.
1: Yeah.
0: It should be fluid. It should be fast. It should have more innovation. You have the youngest beneficiaries of any sector. So why should you be so locked up in a policy box? Final point for me. And
2: except apart from education.
0: Sorry, except apart from what?
2: Education.
0: My last point.
3: Okay.
0: So let's say I'm willing to put 10,000 cedis on the table. Let's take 10,000 cedis from every speaker here. Well, behave. Let's raise.
3: Not now, though.
0: Oh, no, not now. I mean, let's raise.
3: 2 years later.
0: Let's raise 100,000 Ghana cedis.
3: Right.
2: Okay.
0: Let's put together two or three people to attempt to use all the tools available in this world to quantify the value of your industry. 3 years ago, we spoke about this matter, same on Joy. We said, why can't we simply at least have a very good scientific value of your industry? We don't have that. Yeah, maybe we might have some estimates. Francis is speaking about some nice South African numbers and things like that. But I'm just saying, if we put together 100,000 cities, can we find some young boys to begin to crack this? Can we go to the statistical services department to firm it up? But Joy, you should take this upon yourself and work with the industry, whether musicians, whether comedians, or whatever be the case, and start a conversation. Let's not come here next year and repeat the same thing that we don't even know the size of the pie of your industry. That's the problem. I won't belabor the point. The rest of the things, I don't want to talk about it. Because I was going to enter the space of the full list that he had given to us. But I won't do that. And with that, I thank you very much.
3: Thank you, Jesse, Japon. And for those of you listening and sending your comments, thank you so much. You can do yours now. Send your comments now on 055-1111-997. We have some comments coming through. I would read a few, and then I'll come to the audience here in the studio as well. No show in Ashanti Reading. A theater was promised. We're yet to see the allocated land for the project and drawings. We have told our Honorable Minister that we prefer the completion of the ongoing Creative Arts School in Kwadaso and the amphitheater in the Arts Cultural Center to starting any new projects, but no show as I send this message. James Abuaje is a former president of FIPAD. Policies don't have timelines, thereby making it difficult to track its implementation. Ministry of Tourism, Culture and Creative Arts and their leader, Honorable Ablanjifa Gomashi, should focus more on grounds work than seminars, speeches and conferences. The Creative Arts Broadcast Bill needs to be fast-tracked. Which one is that? And pushed by the ministry to be signed by the president to be made into law, giving us the power so that television laws work to prosecute those who break laws by showing creatives content for free. I mean, the person meant the broadcasting.
4: Right.
3: Yes, not creative art broadcasting. And then finally, digital structures and systems need to be built nationwide by the government to track and collect royalties for creatives. The ministry should push for budget for that. This one is coming from Isaac Kofi Arthur. He is a creative arts advocate. Another comment here says, good evening to you all, my favorite panel, Jesse. I commend Joy FM for consistently creating platforms for serious conversations about the creative sector. For me, the real question is whether the people at the grassroots are feeling the impact of government policies. What has changed for the young creative trying to survive? Ajua from Koku Mlimli. Let me read a few here. Good evening to all of you. Kudos to the panel. They are great. We have heard several promises about making the creative economy a major contributor to the Ghana's development. After 20 months, I think government should be able to show us measurable results. We need figures, projects, and outcomes, not just announcements. Nanaya from La Paz. Big ups to Joy FM for the Showbiz Roundtable. I believe the creative sector deserves this kind of accountability.
1: Feel the excitement. 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
1: We are not even recognized. And I'm not saying this because I'm begging to be recognized. This is an industry that just last year we had about 50 top tier events that recorded thousands of people showing up. Yeah. And all these places, UPSC, I can hit my chest and say most of your top musicians that you people throw so much weight,
2: most of our top musicians.
1: They cannot even fill the auditorium, but we've been able to do that so many times. And we are paying taxes on every event we do, 21% of that. So even if you say like 2,000 people show up and we are recording about 200,000 Ghana cedis, do the math. And that show happens every month. That's what we do. So I'm saying that when it comes to conversations like that, let's not trivialize stand-up comedy like, oh, it's just a small fraction. In fact, currently, I can boldly hit my chest and say, we contribute a lot to the tax basket than even movies. But we've been sitting and we've been deliberating about movie, and we don't even talk about stand-up comedy. And sitting here as an act in the stand-up comedy, it hurts. Now, coming back to what we are discussing. The last MPP regime, the government, I'm not here to do partisan this thing. Whoever is listening shouldn't look at it through the political lenses. I remember I drew the attention of one of the execs that every time they talk about this entertainment industry, they try to trivialize stand-up comedy. The minute I mentioned it to him, he drew the attention of the GTA boss, then Mr.
3: Osiagyeman.
1: And every time there is a comedy show, they will call you and ask you, what can the GTA do to support your show? Whether in kind or anyhow, they will try and come through for you. It is true, the last regime that we had, Obi and I had a chance to travel to the U.S. to be part of the Ghana Week in D.C., meaning now they were looking at our direction, but we even needed more. But this current government, like, we don't even exist in their books. Last year, I invited two South African comedians to come to Ghana, join me, do my show. And I went to see the ambassador of South Africa, the acting one. And he was like, how can I help you? And this is coming from somebody, he shouldn't even do it for me. And he was ready to assist me with everything he needs to do to make the show a success. I got a call from somebody from Black Star Experience. And he was like, hey, we are trying to partner with the South African government on merging the tourism, da-da-da-da-da. And we've seen you are bringing two South Africans from. So, you know what? Can you share some of the footage so we add it to our proposal? And I said, cool, but I want to understand, how would that affect my industry and myself? Because I am initiating it myself. That was the last call. After the call dropped, and I even called somebody to reach out to Mr. Rex Omar, it was a three-way call. He said we will hear from him, and that was it. The previous government, that call would have changed something for me. Until date, I've not heard from them. Nothing, zero effort. And we are still here, marking time. So when this man said this government, he's giving them zero.
3: Could you pray?
1: I was like, yeah, I support him 100%. Because there's and for some reason, this government has the highest number of creatives in position, and they understand the frustration of the creative. But it will shock you that some of them, even before they go to power, you can call them handy, they'll pick your call and have an industry call. Now when you call them, they don't pick. You get to their PA, they don't pick. And it's quite frustrating. And I know we will come back next year, just as every year we do. We will do the same round table, the same. Funny enough, these honorable men here, they can only talk, but they are not in position to solve our problem. I wish there was somebody from government to be here so we can throw some of these questions to. And though, if they have answers for us, boss, they've been watching since. But yeah, that is me, my issue. If any of my people here has.
3: Okay. Put your hands together for Lexi the comic. And he's a comedian. He came back from the U.S. A few weeks ago. No, a few days ago. Yes, yes. He took comedy to the world. Yeah. Your accent is gone, eh? And we have president of Ghana Comedy Network, Percy Obimpong. He's also here. Let's hear you.
4: Okay, so good evening, everyone. And once again, I want to salute all of us here. Let me even take this off. You want me to stand there?
3: Yes, you are stand-up comedy, so.
4: And the sacrifice that you are making to try and get creative art to the level at where it is or it has to be. I want to say this. There's a country called El Salvador. And I started to sit down because I thought I'm not Lexi, so there's a country called El Salvador. It used to be called the City of Murder or Country of Murder or even City of Death. Then a president became very intentional to change the destiny of that country. What I've realized is that all government that come around the park, who come to leave, they are not intentional. Look, we have seen all the ideas here. If the leaders will not be intentional, even if we go and break, break loose, nothing will change. We are praying and hoping and want them to know that they need to be intentional. Because we have solid ideas. At first state, I do an event with a department in Lagos, a Greek department, and I see and I hear ideas, projects, and stuff. And one day I told them, if you guys do not get yourself in government, all these things will not bring nothing. Because these are solid ideas. But yet, Ghana still do not have enough food. The same way, all the ideas are there. But yet, government is not intentional. And it's so sad that, and I'm wearing black, and I have to wear black. Even though I'm coming from my late sister's funeral, Beverly Afaglo, may her soul rest in peace. She's been one of us. And we went to support the husband also, who is also my senior in Prosec. And we are in destitute. Is there a word to use? Because, look, there was some time that something happened in Zimbabwe. One of ours, as in Ghana, wanted to do something there in Zimbabwe. And they were going to the mineral, whatever. And I was told that the concession belongs to the security system. Now I'm asking myself, if it's even finance, look at those who are doing Galamsey. When they start, when the shortest possible, they are driving F-150. They are driving that, they are building that. I mean, if government is intentional, and I was telling this to someone, government can have a concession for health, have a concession for education, have a concession for creative industry, and it will build us to the next level. Yet what do? An industry that is handling like over thousands of people. Because I said one comedian will stand on stage and he has employed cameramen, lightmen, press, usher, sound, and all of that. And yet, a government who... And government is making noise that, we want to create employment. We want to create employment. If you cannot even create employment, those who are sacrificing to create employment, you are not putting the things there for them to do what? Able to have. As CM has said, the product is not even there. See, you are not even helping us to create, yet you are interested in taking taxes, which is affecting those who are even trying to create. Yeah, you have free zones and all those people who have free stuff. They have free stuff. And if you go and check, how many people are they employing? Today I was baffling and thing that was coming in my mind. I'm angry because, you see, it is very, very bad.
2: Are you angry or hungry?
4: I'm angry. Oh. As for food, if you look at me, I don't eat much. You understand? We employ this and I tell myself, is it not basic common sense? Like basic common sense. That you don't need to even struggle. We are in it already. You are not helping us. We are helping ourselves. Oh, just come in and just put structures in place. Because I tell them that, look, we don't even need any fund. If you put the right system in place, we create the money. So when they come and put money, we are giving this, and it becomes like a topic. Everybody sees it, we don't see it. But when you put a system there, we will run through the system. And I keep saying that we comedians, we have moved ourselves from one level to the next level. Same, we have battled our people who thought we're not good comedians in Ghana. And we have moved to the next level that the world is even accepting us. What makes it difficult that we move back to the time of Kwame Nkrumah and government is doing something somewhere and say, well, let's pick two comedians. And I was saying that the Ministry of Foreign Affairs, they said, tell all the missions or the embassies or whatever, and say, when they are doing anything, if even two at a time, you build confidence in your youth. You build confidence in your youth. You go well and perform, because a comedian can just move alone or even pick him and his manager. So we are not even carrying a lot of entourage. And we don't need much to stand on stage and fire.
5: Okay.
4: Yet we can't do that to help the creative industry. And our movie has gone down. We are seeing our fellow other countries. I don't like mentioning that, but some countries doing serious things, and we are here joking. Yet, I get excited when the president makes a lot of jokes from our comedians and the funny things that happens on. It means that even the president, he should be our patron. As Ghana comedians, they go, you know, it should, because they did a book on model, and I know I love it. And he mentioned DKB, he mentioned the other guy, SZK and all of that. And he uses some of our things. So do that. How come they can't be intentional and say, look, let's do this for comedians, let's do this for musicians, let's do this for that. Let's do, because even the guy in the northern region, not the musician, the arts guy. Yes. Like one person, when it comes to art, one person does a lot of things. Look at him. When this take a train, movie there fix, take aeroplanes, movie there fix, and now it has become a place that people will travel and come and see. And yet government and leadership said they are not seeing it. And the people that they have selected them, who are part of us, maybe they are just there for fun. Okay. Maybe just like a cliche. May the Lord be with us.
5: Amen. All right, I think we will take... Kojo, you have the microphone again.
6: I do.
5: Don't we have any submission from the comedians? Jacinta is there, Kojo, PJ. Robert, you did not make your submission. You said you needed some explanation before. Okay, so let's take Kojo, PJ quickly, and then we come to Rob before Kojo, Prayer Kodankwa.
7: Hopefully. Yeah, mine is quite simple. If, as a guy, if you are dating a woman, and you really want to show her how much you care, we all believe it is through your actions, right?
6: Yes.
7: So we can tell through the actions of how much someone cares for you. So I'm going to put this challenge to the government.
5: Okay.
7: Because something has started. A few of us creatives met concerning the tax issue that we've been complaining about.
5: Yeah.
7: And we are presenting a document to them so that they look through it. What we are pushing for is a waiver for them to give us a period for creatives to build ourselves to the level where they can now tax us. Because right now, if you are taxing any creative, what are you taking? And I speak for my fellow comedians here. We do shows, and then you finish, and GRA is banging on your door trying to take the debt that you owe. They are taking from the debt that you owe.
6: Yes.
7: So we'll be banging on your door very soon with that document. And if they really care about us, they should show through their actions and then accept this document and do something for us. So that next round table, when we come here, we'll shower the praises of how much care they show to us.
5: Please let Robert do his submission, then I come to you. Yes, Robert. Right. So now that you heard everything, including...
8: Sure. Yes, thank you. Let me quickly chip in on the conversation that he's raised with respect to the VAT, the tax components. Yes, so it so happened that there was going to be a tax review, and somehow, some way, they reached out, quote-unquote, to the people within the space. And unfortunately, the feedback was that we didn't attend. And so when we did not attend, they went ahead. And that is the result of the tax reform, that the information that came out was supposed to have been part of it. And so we had another session recently from events organizers' perspective, and they made us aware that that was what happened. And then we explained that, I'm sorry, but who did you call, and how come those who have been paying tax to you over the period, that information didn't come to their doorstep? Before we realized that somehow, some way, there was a communication break, and so we missed out on that. And so the conversation now is, we as a people need to be able to rise up and be able to make our case. But really, this conversation about tax is about indirect tax, and the fact that for as long as you're somebody's purchasing tickets, there's a component that you are supposed to collect on behalf of the government and give out. So it's a conversation that we need to be able to have around the entire tax system and see whether or not people of what we are doing in terms of the creative and whether, you know, whether or not we need to have like a flat rate and all of that, you know, taking key lessons from what is happening in other sectors, even in Ghana and elsewhere in other parts of the parts of Africa, so to say. So that's where the conversation is. So I'm happy we are talking about it, but I think it runs a bit deeper because we had a longer conversation about it. The second one has to do with I've listened to everything, and I think that the PR machinery, as a matter of fact, it has to be one of the priorities that government focuses on. And this, I'm not referring to when you do something that you reform. Even let's take it a notch higher. Let's have a tracker. A tracker that basically says these are the things that, under the various elements in terms of tourism, arts, culture, whatsoever, these are the things that have been promised. And then give us a status info on each one of them. This one, started? Yes, no. What is happening? Okay, so being achieved or has been achieved, or this is the state, that kind of stuff. So that it makes it easier for the media to be able to pick information and have these celebrations going on meaningfully. The reason is because I think that with respect to the various sectors that we have, the people with the microphone, that is us, we have the microphone, and if one person tweets, that's enough. It should become a conversation throughout the week. And so we have the microphone, we have the attention of the people, and so it is important for these info to be available in such a way that we don't struggle to get it. We don't even need to knock on doors. If it's available at one place that we can just track, it makes it easier for us to be able to get information about what is happening within our space. And I think that the government will need to do that, because we are here right now, and then that kind of information would really be helpful.
6: But let's be clear, don't put signage on
9: the tracker.
8: No Uber. Otherwise, you have to give the rest. All right, so I also looked at a 2026 budget, and one of the things that I found, which was not necessarily captured under the creative arts sector, has to do with the satellite accounts. But it wasn't just for
9: tourism.
8: It was also to understand the contribution of the creative economy as a whole to GDP. And for me, it's one of the biggest things that the budget mentioned, because of the level of acknowledgement that is there, and the fact that they wanted to work with Ghana Statistical Service, you know, and all of that. So that particular provision that has been made and announced in there is huge. Why? Because it addresses the fundamental problem of our contribution, data, which also comes with the knowledge of how many people are employed, and then, therefore, how much government should give to us, because we saw the figure in terms of how much they are spending, and it's low. It's, I mean, it's nothing to write home about, but, you know, and so to correct that, this has been put in place. And I'm just thinking, are the agencies running with it? Because if budget allocation, if it's mentioned in a budget, then it means that at this point, we should be able to get some meaningful information on what is happening in the space with respect to this. But the question is, the challenge now is, I don't really know if anything. So I was hoping that maybe if we had a rep here, I could probably get into that particular space by asking questions about it. But unfortunately, we don't have that. Then, again, creative arts economy, consistently evolving. We are here discussing promises from 2 years ago. And there are new things happening in our space that we need strategy to be able to take advantage of the trends and what is happening and what's about to happen. And yet the things that were promised in the past, which are based on insights from the past, we are discussing whether they've been executed or not. And I'm just wondering whether how prepared we are to be able to give a competitive advantage to the people within our space. So, because I don't think that should be enough. We need to be able to focus on more things that are actually happening within our space. And one of those things, IP. There was a time I mentioned that I thought it was necessary for us to have the administrative component of IP, or the copyright office, seated under the the Ministry of Creative Arts Tourism, because for the most part, when we are having conversations, because it's under the AG's office, we don't really have the people with us. Because the AG's office may be focused on the integrity of the law and ensuring that there is compliance. But the people that it impacts are the people who are within the people of the arts, like arts, culture, and tourism. And so when we seated here having these conversations, we are discussing basically what impacts our sector. And that is one of the key areas. And we are thinking about economic value or monetization, etc. But we don't have, like your report that you were giving, they didn't really have anything of such. So I'm thinking that for as long as that particular move is not made, we have to be deliberate about including them in our engagements.
10: Who are you talking about?
8: The copyright office.
10: Do have representatives on creative boards, like the NFE and the Creative Arts Agency. They have reps from the AG's office on their boards.
8: Yes, I get that. But you see, this activity about IP or copyright, the office sits with them. So what I'm trying to say is, if the office were not with them, they would still have had representation on the board that you're talking about.
11: Mm-hmm. All right.
8: But what I'm saying is that we don't have... Like, what have they done this year? What has been the plan? What were the challenges? They are responsible for the economic value of everything IP in our sector. And yes, we don't have constant information about what they are doing or where they are taking us to. In terms of plan, what are the new conversations about IP with respect to AI? All of these things sit with them. And we need to be able to understand that particular space, because they everything monetization on intangibles with respect to their... creative sector, they are handling it. And so this conversation, they should be part of it for as long as we're discussing everything economy, you know. But unfortunately, because of that division, we are not getting that. So I think that for us, we have to be deliberate and intentional about including them in the conversation so we can get them making their constant updates, or we can have the deliberation about how we can monetize forward.
11: All right,
8: to be able to advance our industry. I had about 9
11: things. Thank you. Thank you. We have 10 minutes to go, so thank you so much. Because you've spoken already, 1 minute, just 1 minute.
4: Okay.
11: Yes, 1 minute.
4: We'll go for us to deepen this discussion. But Akakan, so it tells you that definitely the list that Kwame was giving tells you that they don't need 20 months or probably that excuse that they were giving, because they've done too much of that. Again, this platform is big, and I know the years are listening. We don't need the document to even get to the ministry in the first place. You have it in your manifesto. You told them, you promised them, you promised the creatives that you're going to give them that incentive. What are we waiting for? These are some of the low-hanging fruits that I'm talking about. Why do we have to wait for them to crack their brains when they're supposed to do shows, events for us to go in and for them to also get something to do? They are now writing documents. And I pray, I know Mr. John Obani Mahama is an action man. This one should even get there. He should just, a phone call to the minister to say that, listen, get GRE, get everybody on board, let them do it straightforward, then we are done. We don't need any documents in there.
11: Sorry.
4: You're talking about the Marine Drive. It has gone back and forth. First, MPP came in. Right. They told us they're going to do it. Second, Elizabeth Dems came. We saw MPP coming back with Ajayi giving us some huge monies and doing some architecture and all those things. What has happened? We saw Michael Kriku Mante and the Nagbeko chairman. Sorry, Chief Director,
11: former
4: Chief Director, going in front of Parliament to tell us that the account, nothing there inside. They've chopped the money. There's nothing there, the Marine Drive. We are back again with the second NDC, and they're telling us what? They're going to do what?
11: All right.
4: A quick one. Jesse, you did mention about the fund. Okay, so I want us to go back again to the fund matters. So they have shown us where we have to get the fund. One of them has to be getting the 1% or probably 1% from the enterprises. Mm-hmm. Now, GTA is doing very well with that. For us to buy food and all that, we see the 1% there.
11: To buy food.
12: Yes, when you buy from restaurant.
2: The tourism fund.
12: It is the 1% is there.
2: Yeah.
12: Okay. The 1% is there for them to
13: They go inside.
12: Yes.
2: All right, quickly.
12: Okay, so 1% is done. NFA is supposed to get 1% from every activity that is done. Mm-hmm. I mean, when it comes to film, they are supposed to take. The enterprises are there.
13: Okay.
12: I know that if they put action into this,
2: they work. All right. Yeah. Thank you, Kojo Preko Dankwa. Now to my panel. Let me take 1.5 minutes each. So this is what we're going to do. You're going to do your final submission within that period, and then you're going to rate government performance so far on a scale of 0 to 10. So 1.5 minutes. Olele Salvador.
14: I just want to take the opportunity and apologize to Lexi that the theme of the conversation was government's performance in accordance to tourism and creative arts.
2: Okay.
14: Comedy is under creative arts. So everything that we've spoken about... Yes. So
2: okay. Let's move on.
14: Everything we've spoken about affects that. And I'm happy that my senior colleague, Kojo Preko, talked about the tax and relief. In the manifesto, it is said that a TIN registered tax creative, right, would or should experience tax relief, right? So we don't necessarily have to convene and send a petition, as it were, with them. I also noticed that politicians don't lack funds. They also lack time, because you take your first year to set up your administration, your second year to implement, your third year to assess yourself, and then next year to prepare for elections. You are not going to. And I think maybe that is why they want to introduce a 5-year. I don't know about that, but that's just by the way. The challenge of management with our tourist centers and infrastructure, we're already seeing the decline in quality at the Botiman complex, something that was just put together a few years ago.
2: Yeah.
14: It's a chronic problem. It's a chronic problem. So I don't know how that's going to be fixed. Lastly, you realize that everything that has been said here comes back to tracking and accountability. That is why I had a challenge when the media budget review did not tell us what money has been distributed, where it is gone, what it's been used for, and what we even expect. As I sit here, I'm not looking forward to the end of your budget review because it looks like I am not going to be captured in there. I have to call either the director of the various agencies to find out, do you have your money? And truly, they may not want to put government in the bad light, so they will not even give you the accurate or the true representation of the figures. So that will be my... Hopefully,
2: your rating on a scale of 0 to 10. Let's hear it quickly.
14: Zero. Let's not talk too much. Zero.
2: Francis, let's
14: zero. Zero.
15: I think there's some things that the government has done that need to be mentioned and commended, especially even bigger than just the tourism sector, which is the visa regime, the improving of the visa system for people who want to come to Ghana. I think launching on 25th May the e-visa platform is a big plus. It would help tourism. Even more so, making it possible for Africans to not pay when they are coming to Ghana.
10: You've experienced it, haven't you?
15: Yeah, I think that's a good one, tourism-wise.
2: Okay.
15: So the government needs, in my view, to be commended on that. I think also that we said a lot about how the data integrity, you know, of what, you know, is presented to us needs to be improved. And so I would push that we operationalize the TSA, the Tourism Satellite Account. I also think that, as we have said, and Robert Feather pushed it, that there must be a dashboard or a tracker that shows the things that we're taking, especially with the Black Star, you know, experience. What are the things that are happening?
2: All right.
15: Each month, what is happening, and then we need to take that. I think also it's important that we look at how to improve our pitching for conventions and business meetings into the country. And I think we can do that with setting up a desk or an office that is responsible for conventions, what we call the National Convention Bureau.
2: Please, your rating.
15: Last but not the least,
2: yes.
15: I think we need to use a tourism levy a bit more. There are many places where it is very difficult to access as tourism destinations or tourism places. I think that the levy part of it must be used to improve some of those places. We can't always rely on
11: Uncle Francis, your
15: transport
11: rating,
15: and everything to do it before. And last, we need to revive the PPP forum that Paul mentioned. It's very important that it's revived. And finally, my rating is 5/10.
11: Wow. 5/10. Okay, Uncle Ken.
10: Yeah.
11: Well, yes, sir.
10: Yeah. Quickly, the president of the
11: Ghana Comedy Network.
10: Ghana Comedy.
11: Comedians Network.
10: He used the word.
11: Okay.
10: Intentional.
11: All right.
10: I think that is what needs to be done with this industry.
11: Okay.
10: If we need to go forward, the president traveled to Jamaica, and he only went with the foreign minister. I was expecting to see our tourism minister alongside the president with a small delegation.
15: Only the foreign minister?
10: Hmm? Yeah. Well,
14: so he's in charge of the...
10: he's in charge of the Astana.
14: The voice.
10: So I was expecting to see... because he went and he visited Bob Marley's studio.
14: Yeah.
10: And there was no musician or any tourism person with him. So we have to be intentional about...
11: Again, your rating, please.
10: Oh, my rating, 3/10.
11: 3/10. Okay. Thank you, Jesse.
13: Everything I have said holds constant.
11: Okay.
13: I've just chanced. The comedians raised a point about taxes and all.
11: Yeah.
13: So I've chanced on an article on Ethel Kofi's website, and I didn't know about this, but I think it's very important. So Tunisia has a startup act. And that startup act gives you a label. And that label provides you some automatic benefits from get-go. So once your business is registered and you have the startup stamp, you get the benefits. The exemptions apply automatically. And there's a definition in there. Now, Ethel's article, which I refer you to read, states that Ghana's startup bill nears approval. And the bill is drawing lessons from countries that have a startup act. So just to read a portion of the article and then I'm done. Tunisia was the first African country to pass a startup act, setting the precedence for others. The act introduces several benefits, including a startup label, provides official recognition as a startup. So when AMA enters your office and the label is there, there are some things they won't charge you. When GRA enters, they will not charge you. I encourage all of you, reach out to her, maybe on social media, find out more and see how you can contribute into it. That's the only advice I can give you.
11: All right.
13: I thank you very much.
11: Jesse, your rating?
13: I don't know yet.
11: I thought as much. Thank you, guys. Thank you Jesse and your point. Thank you, Uncle Ken. Thank you, Uncle Francis. Thank you, Olele Salvador. Before we go, finally, let me read to you the result from the rating. So, talking about 20 months into the Mahama government tenure, how would you rate the impact on tourism, culture, and creative arts? 16% of the people, the respondents, said excellent, 33% said good, 31% said average, and 20% said poor. Thank you so much for listening to Showbiz Roundtable 9th edition. My name is Kwame Dazi. Let me say a big thank you to our producer, Philip Nye, supported by Anita Tay, Aida Lemaire, Joan Nyami, Deborah, and the entire crew. Thanks so much, and a big thank you to our sponsors, MTN and High Five. Chocomalt. Some other time, next week, we'll be right here on Joy 99.7 FM. Thank you.

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0: 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Coming up, three dead after Galamsey pit collapses in Bomreso in the Asante Achim Central Municipality. We'll bring you details. And Imani Africa calls for immediate investigation and arrest of individuals implicated in the power plant contract scandal following the conviction of former managing director of the Tema oil refinery in the U.S.
1: They must have the list of the individuals.
2: Absolutely. They were part of all of this. Right.
1: So they should pursue them immediately.
2: They should absolutely pursue them.
0: We have details for you, and also government assures private schools association of thorough probe into concerns about 2026 BEC results for private schools.
3: So be rest assured that the petition will reach the minister, and as will be expected, he will do the needful openly, transparently, and in a manner that will let you understand.
0: And the national qualification slipped through the fingers of Kanjaga Community Day SHS and Fumbisi SHS as Our Lady of Lourdes SHS crushed their hopes to book a place at the 2026 National Science and Maths Quiz.
4: We just want to say, like, we are happy. We don't know what to say, but we are happy.
0: We have these and more coming up on the news at 6. My name is Clinton Yawa. Please stay with us. Now, three people have died in Galamsey pit collapse incident in Bomreso at Konongo Odumasi in the Asante Achim Central Municipality. The bodies of the deceased have been sent to the mortuary, and Isaac Chei Ando Bomreso Electoral Area in the Asante Achim Central Municipal Assembly told Adom News that the incident occurred on Friday evening, August 2026, on when the illegal miners were said to have been on site engaging in their ordeal. He said when the head of the incident, they mobilized to attempt to rescue the trapped. However, their efforts yielded only three dead bodies. The deceased included two women, a man believed to be 20 to 30 years old. We'll be following up, and details will come in our subsequent bulletin. Now, away from that, Imani Africa has called for the immediate investigation and arrest of other individuals allegedly implicated in a bribery scheme linked to a power plant development contract between a Turkish energy company and the government of Ghana in 2024. Former managing director of the Tema oil refinery, Asante Kweku Beko, was convicted by a United States federal jury in Brooklyn, New York, on charges of conspiracy to violate the United States Foreign Corrupt Practices Act and other related laws. Now, speaking on Newsfile following the conviction, private legal practitioner and senior vice president of Imani Africa, Kofi Bento, said Ghana's anti-corruption institutions must act swiftly and decisively in pursuing all other alleged accomplices.
2: Now they've gone and they've fingered the person, investigated and concluded, and jailed their citizen.
1: We assisted them to do it.
2: We are still sitting here. Yes, we assisted them to do it. But what are we doing? We who suffered it. We who had citizens dying. We whose economies ground to a halt. We sat and watched politicians make money off our backs as people died. And somebody else has jailed that citizen. We haven't done anything about it. Today, Doc here is telling us that, oh, maybe they should issue a statement. Look, if we were a self-respecting country, by now, after helping them, clearly they would have had the information. We would have known that, one, they were helping them, and two, after that, we'll pick up the information and we'll do this. Nothing stops Yoko tomorrow. Nothing stops OSP tomorrow. Nothing stops the Attorney General tomorrow. And I challenge them to do so, to tell us what you did and what you are going to do with this information.
0: He further accused the Economic and Organized Crime Office, EOCO, and the Office of the Special Prosecutor of showing little urgency in the fight against corruption, despite receiving substantial budgetary allocations.
2: The purpose of investigations, go and check the budget of the OSP. They were complaining about it in Parliament that it is equal or even more than AG. Go and check the budget of the AG. Go and check the budget of EOCO. All right? They are going after Dennis Miracles and Co. with wild, wild things. Manasseh Azuri alone is doing more, in my view, than all of them. Anas Aremeya and Anas alone is doing more. If you lift it, you will collapse all of them and let Manasseh and Anas do the work. The point I'm making is it's painful that you live in a country. And there's not like some, there are some victimless crimes. Okay? But people died. That's why I brought in the evanescent anger.
5: All right.
2: What moved her was that she saw her mother going blind. So please, we should not be having arguments about some of this.
0: However, the economic advisor to the Vice President, Sharif Mahmood Khalid, questioned when the judgment was delivered, arguing that it is too early for the institutions to begin pursuing the individuals implicated in the contract. He called for patience to allow investigations into this case to proceed.
2: On what basis is Yoko going to go after the inference that has been made? Because we are talking about democracy being under siege. We are talking about the rule of law. We are talking about due diligence and the right to be done. So if probably a docket has been lodged or maybe an investigation has been opened by Yoko, we don't expect Yoko, right, to come out to give us a full-fledged detail of what investigations or the AG's department or the, you know, Office of the Special Prosecutor. But we've seen that, look, most of these cases, they snowball, right, and they are, you know, state institutions and their strategies to activate, especially when they become cross-border in nature, just as we've seen in this. So for us to be conclusive to start, you know, when was the judgment out? Is it been after a week? So what do we expect Yoko to do to, you know,
6: to
2: release a jet, fly in and say we are picking this person, XYZ, or we are inviting...
6: Sorry, because I brought it up. I don't think you're trivializing it.
2: No, I'm not trivializing the issue. No.
0: We just heard from the economic advisor to the Vice President, Sharif Mahmood Khalid. Meanwhile, Deputy Attorney General Justice Srim Sai says Ghana's Attorney General is working with U.S. authorities to pursue persons implicated in the alleged bribery scheme linked to the power plant deal between the Ghanaian government and a Turkish energy company. Now, the Ministry of Education has assured the Private Schools Association that government will probe the results of 2026 after the leadership of the Private Schools Association on Friday submitted a petition detailing their grievances and recommendations. Speaking during presentation of the petition, convener Obinfo Akwesi Jetuya says called for an independent inquiry into the results awarded to private schools.
7: Upon reflection from all our members from the country and students that we represent, parents that we represent, and major stakeholders that we represent, we have come to conclusion that there must be an independent body set up to review the conduct of this year's BEC examination, particularly the results that has been given to private schools. We believe that the results given is not a result that we have earned, but a result that has been awarded. And if it is awarded, each and everyone can award anything that the person wishes to be given.
0: Away from that, Ghana's fuel distribution network could face major disruption as tanker drivers threaten to park their vehicles nationwide within 2 weeks unless government urgently addresses dangerous road conditions that continue to claim the lives of drivers. The warning comes after another fatal crash at Brimso Bridge in the eastern region this week, where a tanker driver and his mate lost their lives. Here is chairman of the Ghana National Petroleum Tanker Drivers Union, George Nyanu.
8: We are giving them 2 weeks from today. If they don't do anything about the Brimso River and Tema Enkris Road from Vako Rabat to Tor and to Kpom, they will see the danger and the roadside of tanker drivers. If His Excellency the President is listening, then he should listen carefully. I salute him wherever he is. I respect him. But it's like some of his ministers have sat down, they close their eyes on some certain things. We are on the ground. All the ministers, most of them, when they are traveling, they travel in flight. But we use the road mostly. Portals, wherever we know. So when we call you as minister to address it or to discuss with you and you refuse to open your door, then what are you trying to tell us? All tanker drivers who are listening to me, please take notes and take notes from today that we are giving authorities 2 weeks. If the 2 weeks elapse and nothing has been done, when you hear the whistle blowing, please, wherever you are, park your truck.
0: Let's move away from that. Professor of International Law and Human Rights at the University of Ghana, Kwejo Apiaje Atuya, says universities that fail to maintain effective sexual harassment policies must have their accreditation revoked. Speaking at the project exhibition by final year human rights law students of the University of Ghana on academic freedom and sexual harassment, he argued that such institutions cannot guarantee the safe and enabling environment students need to learn, contribute to knowledge, and exercise their rights. Evelyn Ampa has more in this following report.
5: Call this place a place of learning, a sanctuary of ideas. But what sanctuary would ask my body to bleed before it teaches me?
9: What happens when the freedom to learn, question and speak freely is threatened by sexual harassment? For victims, the consequences can go beyond the abuse itself, affecting their dignity, well-being, and ability to participate fully in academic.

of the student. It denies the student the freedom and opportunity to study and reap the goals that the student might have set for him or herself. If we're able to empower the students, and if we're able to enable them realize that there is a way that the law allows for them to be able to report abuses and to confront such abuses, we'll make a headway.

0: It was the end of the road for Kanjaga Community Day SHS and Fumbisi SHS as Our Lady of Lourdes SHS secured the Upper East Region's ticket to the 2026 National Science and Maths Quiz Championship. The qualification marks Our Lady of Lourdes SHS's second consecutive appearance at the National Championship after making their debut late last year. Here is the team's reaction after the contest.
1: Very excited because we won our contest. We only pray and hope to do better next time.
2: I'm super excited because they were expecting more. Though we know that we've tried, but we just want to say, like, we are happy. We don't know what to say, but we are happy.
0: And let me bring you to Kumasi, where 20 senior high schools in the Ashanti region are set to compete for the ultimate crown in the 8th edition of the Love FM High School Debate, powered by Kel Chaco Toothpaste. The annual intellectual contest, which was launched at Christian Service University, is expected to bring together some of the region's brightest young debaters to engage in rigorous discussions on topical national issues. The competition begins on Monday, August 10, 2026, following preliminary contests involving more than 100 senior high schools across the region.
3: Chairperson and ambassador of the Love FM High School Debate, Theodosia Jackson, said that growing participation demonstrated the popularity of the competition and its value to students.
4: The competition today, I've realized many new schools have now joined. It shows that the program is gaining popularity. And we are asking all schools that next time they should all register and take part.
3: Lead judge and senior lecturer at the KNUSC Department of English, Dr. Peter Arthur, said judges would place greater emphasis this year on the technical quality and structure of arguments rather than emotional appeals.
5: No doubt, whatever you are saying. Yeah, that's why knowledge research becomes very important in this exercise. It's very high because I've been with it and I've seen they are smart.
3: Many participating schools are excited about the journey they are about to take.
6: Well, I'll say we're 101% prepared. You see, last year was a very, not disappointing run per se, but a disappointing final. You see, we've never gone to a final and lost before. We were supposed to make it a 3 out of 3 win at the finals, but for some uncertain reasons, we placed second. So this year we're coming with more fire.
0: And that's how we will end the news at 6. My name is Clinton Yabua. For more stories, log on to myjoyonline.com. 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

0: having a nice relaxing evening and getting ready to enjoy some good music on this station. My name is Bilal. I'll be with you all the way till 8 o'clock this evening. Bring you all the great grooves of yesteryear. So without further ado, let's get started.
1: Taking it back to the old school. 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
0: Let's kick off with this one. 10cc.

1973, the Staple Singers, and I'll Take You There. Well, if you just joined us, welcome along to Joy 99.7. Well, the show is well and truly on the way. Here's one from a great soul sister, Gladys Knight and the Pips, Taste of Bitter Love.

0: a great party anthem from 1975, Harry Casey and the Sunshine Band, and That's the Way I Like It.
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We come to you live from the studios of Joy 99.7, bringing you all the great hits of yesteryear. You just can't be the old school. You can't be the old school. Let's go funky with this one. James Brown, Cold Sweat.

back in 1967. James Brown together with the legend we call Maceo Parker on trumpet. Soul legends, absolute legends. Let's bring it down to reality, yeah?

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Hang tight.

Now that's what you call pure class. Earth, Wind & Fire, just sensational. The music continues. Let's go to one of the big hits of the 80s, Ray Parker Jr. For those who like to groove, goes out to you, Cocomante.

And happy birthday in advance going to you, Shalom. 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We wish you all the best. Have some fun. And make sure mommy spoils you.

Girls and the Boys, we did not leave you out. We wanted you to stress a little bit. And we succeeded.

Well, the one and only Alfonso Muzan. I'm so glad that you're here. Before that, you heard Oliver Cheatham, Get Down Saturday Night. And before that, Candy Starting When You Wake Up Tomorrow. And you also heard Ray Parker Jr. for Those Who Like to Groove. And I know you all like to groove. So here's another one from one of the great bands of the 80s. Change, preaching the vocal talents of one Luther Vandross. The Glow of Love. Flashback on your radio, we're going all the way till 8. At 8 o'clock, the open house party with DJ Black.

a pure disco tune from Geraldine Hunt. And it's called Can't Fake the Feeling on Joy 99.7. Now, the old school legends have given us so many great tunes over the years, and some of them have passed, some of them have retired, but there are two who are still in the game, and tell you what, they've come together. One's a hip-hop artist, another one is a great soul singer. Here is Snoop Dogg and Chaka Khan in a brand new single called Boogies in My Soul. Chaka Khan.

Well, Chaka Khan together with Snoop Dogg. Boogie Is In My Soul from a forthcoming album from Chaka Khan. That's going to be her 13th studio album. And the forthcoming album is called Chakazilla. You don't want to miss it. I can't believe where the time has gone, but I'm sure we all had fun on Joy 99.7. Flashback. Well, folks, all too soon I got to say goodbye to all of you. DJ Black and the crew are getting ready to take over the airwaves. With the open house party, of course. Have a great weekend. Take good care of yourselves. I'll be back on your radio same time, same place next week. I'm going to leave you with this one from War, and it's called You Got the Power. Good night.

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flavors to choose from. 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

but to call my feet, you say, oh, get up and zoom, let my feet, oh, mama, go in, get by me, oh, there's a faggy, little like me, but to call my feet, you say, oh, get up and zoom, let my feet, get your mama, go in, get by me, oh, sister.

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